0: RTHK The News at 8 with Wendy Wong. Pope Leo had surgery yesterday that confirmed he has lung cancer, with doctors removing the lower lobe of his right lung. This report from Nasvi Karim.
1: The Vatican said tests confirm a diagnosis of lung adenocarcinoma. It said the diagnosis had been suspected by pre-operative tests and was confirmed during surgery. A Vatican statement made no mention of future treatment and said doctors were not currently speaking of chemotherapy or other therapies. The Vatican press office noted the medical statement spoke of the radical removal of the lobe as an indication that doctors removed all the suspect tissues in the hopes of removing any lingering traces of the cancer. The 71-year-old was in the operating room for about 3 hours, with the surgery itself lasting about 90 minutes. A Vatican statement afterwards said the surgery was successful and there were no complications.
0: A Saudi employee of OpenAI has been arrested after an investigation found he has secretly planted a recording device in one of the company's San Francisco offices. OpenAI told AFP it discovered the device last month. The U.S. Justice Department says that the employee, a 35-year-old engineer, was arrested last Friday. The United Nations has voiced alarm over military escalation in Yemen and Saudi Arabia, warning that fighting around the Yemeni city of Taiz was driving displacement and worsening shortages of essential supplies. Staffan Dujarric is UN spokesperson.
2: Our partners say that basic supplies in Taiz city are becoming increasingly scarce and, as a result, increasingly expensive. They warn that current wheat and flour supplies could run out in less than 3 weeks. Petrol prices have tripled and cooking gas is largely unavailable to the population in Taiz City. Food prices have reportedly risen about 50%.
0: Ukrainian President Volodymyr Zelensky says Kyiv is unprepared for winter as outages worsen after Russian strikes. He called for faster implementation of plans aimed at protecting critical infrastructure and maintaining basic services.
3: Every resident of Kyiv can see that the city is genuinely unprepared. Unfortunately, now in October, the situation is at times worse than during previous winters of this war. Now a single Shahed drone strike causes power outages and water supply disruptions. Kyiv is lagging behind our other regions in implementing resilience plans. Decisions are needed and work needs to be accelerated.
0: U.S. President Donald Trump says the United States is sharing intelligence with Ukraine. He said Washington is working with Kyiv and Moscow to end the war.
4: We help them, but we're really helping them get to a final answer. We want the war ended, Peter. We are helping them, and we are sharing intel. We want the war to end. So we're working with them and with Russia on getting the war to end.
0: He also defended his diesel deal with Russia, saying it is for the world market, not for the United States. Thousands of demonstrators have marched through Paris and other French cities in support of protesting high school students. French students say they're determined to press the demands for solution to too many absent teachers, run-down buildings and overcrowded timetables and other grievances. One student blamed the police.
5: They're the ones who are incredibly dangerous. While we're all very kind, we're just demonstrating for our basic, simple rights. And they arrive with mortars and gas, so we shout cute little slogans, and then we're the bad guys who get violently repressed.
0: The news from RTHK.
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8: Hello and good morning. It's 8:05 in Hong Kong on Wednesday the 14th of October. This is Money Talk and I'm Stephen Filby. In today's business and financial headlines, a missile hits the Saudi Aramco headquarters as the Houthi conflict escalates. AI investment props up global growth, but the IMF says war and debt threaten the outlook. The chip sell-off triggers a 7% Korea rout after CEO's casino warning. And Visa gets approval to prepare for domestic business in China. On today's Money Talk, we're joined by Carl Rodder, Senior Market Analyst, Capital.com, and Peter Maguire, CEO, Australia, Trading.com, for our Business and Markets discussion. In Your Money, Caroline Reich will be chatting with Priscilla Chan of Speakers Connect about the business of booking expert speakers for business forums. Then, for a view from the semiconductor sector, Ross Feingold, Director of Research at Cyrus Consulting, joins us. And you can contact us with questions and comments by email with moneytalk@rthk.gov.hk. And our WhatsApp, as always, is 6899 8518. Let's take a look at what happened with US markets overnight. US stocks were mixed, with the Nasdaq ending the day slightly lower as chip shares extended recent losses and investors weighed a new round of big bank earnings. The PHLX semiconductor index slipped again, down about 0.2% and marking its fifth straight decline. The sector has been under pressure since Broadcom chief executive Hock Tan said some of the money flowing into chips and AI looks like casino gambling. Adding to the unease were reports of technological progress by China's memory chip maker CXMT, raising worries about tougher competition. Among individual stocks, Micron fell 3.6% and Applied Materials dropped nearly 7%. Broadcom itself rose 0.7%. Gina Martin Adams is chief market strategist at HB Wealth.
9: I think the market is generally pretty concerned about earnings season coming up. We got some somewhat disappointing news out of the financial companies today that sets us up with a little bit of a negative tone in what is expected to be a very positive earnings season. Analysts are anticipating about 25% growth in earnings. That is a little bit of a downdraft from the 30% plus that we saw in the last couple of quarters, but still extraordinary growth. And that's pretty much baked into prices. So anything that calls into question that growth rate is going to certainly make the market a little bit nervous.
8: Following earnings reports, Citigroup fell 5.6% and Goldman Sachs edged down 0.2%, even after both banks topped profit estimates. Wells Fargo slid 3.1% after missing expectations for net interest income, and JP Morgan Chase fell 0.9% following a rare profit miss. By the close, the S&P 500 was essentially flat at 7,805. The Nasdaq fell 0.15% to 27,204. The Dow dropped a third of a percent to 51,670. Analysts tracked by LSEG expect third quarter S&P 500 earnings to jump more than 30%, led by AI-related technology companies. Now let's take a look at our top news stories. A ballistic missile has hit the headquarters complex of Saudi Aramco in Dhahran as fighting escalates between Yemen's Iran-aligned Houthi movement and a Saudi-led coalition. A company source told Reuters an office tower inside the Aramco complex was struck late yesterday. The top three floors were damaged, and the source, along with two other people familiar with the situation, said the building was on fire. The Dhahran site hosts a major operations center overseeing Aramco's network of oil fields, pipelines, refineries, and export terminals. Six sources said they heard loud explosions near the complex earlier in the evening. Saudi Aramco has not issued an official comment. The Saudi-led coalition said it intercepted and destroyed a missile over Dhahran and that fragments fell into a residential area. Authorities also reported intercepting drones and missiles over the capital, Riyadh, and over the country's southern region. The Houthis had earlier threatened what they called a harsh and painful response to Saudi-led strikes on Sana'a. A Houthi spokesman said potential targets could include Aramco's headquarters in Dhahran and an oil refinery in Riyadh, and warned all workers to avoid sites that could be affected. The Houthis have been firing missiles and drones at key Saudi locations for the past week. Saudi officials said Riyadh's international airport had been hit four times, including a strike on Saturday that killed 13 people. The International Monetary Fund says the global economy should still grow by a little more than 3% this year. The strong investment in artificial intelligence helps offset the energy shock from the war in the Middle East. But the IMF warns risks are rising and more countries are being left behind with heavier debt burdens. In its World Economic Outlook, released yesterday, the fund forecasts a 3.1% global growth for 2026. That's slightly higher than the 3% it projected in July, even with oil prices remaining above $100 a barrel. The IMF expects growth of 3.4% in 2027, unchanged from July. The IMF highlighted several downside risks: a longer and more intense Middle East war that pushes inflation higher, rising bond yields that increases government borrowing costs, extreme weather linked to El Nino, and the possibility that investors reassess AI profitability, triggering a pullback in investment and falling asset prices. IMF Research Director Petya Brooks noted a growing divergence between countries benefiting from AI and those bypassed by it.
10: We are seeing a fairly small number of countries that are benefiting from this AI-related boom. And the bulk of the economies are affected by the energy shock and such, and that is the dominating factor for many of those economies that are not plugged in the AI supply chain.
8: Among the biggest downgrades are Gulf countries hit directly by the conflict. The IMF now expects Saudi Arabia to contract 3.3% this year, compared with 1.7% growth forecast in July. For China, the IMF forecasts 4.5% growth in 2026 and 4% in 2027, slightly lower than its July estimates, citing weak domestic demand and higher oil prices. A global sell-off in semiconductor stocks intensified yesterday, hitting Asian markets hard as investors grew more worried about an AI-driven boom turning into an overheat and about faster progress from Chinese chipmakers. In South Korea, a heavyweight chip shares led the drop. Samsung Electronics fell about 7% and SK Hynix slid roughly 10%. The selling pulled the Kospi down as much as 7% during the session before it closed down 5.5%. Other major tech heavy markets also fell. Taiwan's TAIEX and Japan's Nikkei 225 both lost nearly 2% following a slump in US chipmakers overnight. Investors were also rattled by comments from Broadcom's chief executive, who compared AI market sentiment to a casino and warned that financing the massive AI build-out could become a serious challenge. Higher interest rates are adding to that pressure, raising concerns about debt-funded deals and cooling what had been a hot market for initial public offerings. South Korean stocks took the biggest hit after a report that Chinese memory maker CXMT has made progress on a new memory architecture that Samsung and SK Hynix are also pursuing. The Seoul Exchange briefly halted program trading in Kospi futures and options, the first such pause since August. The Kospi is now down about one-third from its record high in June, and it has fallen below its 200-day moving average. Foreign investors sold about $3.4 billion of Kospi shares yesterday, the biggest one-day outflow since June. Investors will be watching upcoming earnings reports from ASML, ASML and TSMC this week for clues about how long the chip industry's strong profit growth can last. Visa says it has won a key regulatory green light in China, moving it closer to operating one of the world's largest payment markets after years of waiting. China's central bank, the People's Bank of China, has approved Visa to begin preparations to set up a domestic bank card clearing institution. The decision allows Visa's China-based unit, Visa Information Technology Beijing Company Limited, to start the required preparatory work, according to the central bank. If it ultimately receives the license, Visa would be able to process bank card transactions in China, a major step in opening a tightly controlled part of the country's financial system. Gary Ng, senior economist for Asia and Natixis, explains how the move levels the playing field for the company.
11: It is a positive development for China to further open up the financial sector. And previously, we have seen some of the other competitors of Visa, such as Amex already has its own license. MasterCard also can operate under joint venture. So for Visa, it is really another step to put itself at the same level playing foot with the global competitors.
8: The approval follows a summit earlier this year between US President Donald Trump and President Xi Jinping in China. That meeting included a group of US business leaders, including the heads of Visa and MasterCard. Under the central bank's rules, Visa has 1 year to complete its preparations. After that, it can apply to begin operations. China's central bank says it will review that application alongside the country's top banking regulator. If approved, Visa would then be issued a formal bank card clearing business license. Welcome to our guests, Kyle Rodder, Senior Market Analyst at Capital.com. Good morning, Kyle.
12: Good morning.
8: How are you today?
12: I'm doing great. Thank you for having me.
8: Wonderful. No, you're most welcome. And Peter Maguire, CEO Australia at Trading.com. How are you, Peter?
13: going? I'm very well, thank you, Stephen, and good morning, Kyle.
14: Right, let's get on then with one of our top news stories, which was about the Broadcom's chief executive comparing the AI market sentiment to a casino and warning that financing the massive AI build-out could become a serious challenge. Do you agree with him, Kyle?
15: Broadly speaking, I do. I mean, with these sorts of booms, you're always going to see a degree of speculation. The question becomes, to what extent is that speculation driving the overall market, creates, I guess, system-wide risks? And then, you know, the other element on top of that is that at some point in time, with, you know, all the resources that are being pumped into the industry, we're already seeing signs of a little bit of overheating and excess demand. And in fact, a large part of why interest rates are going up around the world is because of that. So it's hard to disagree with the overall sentiment. It becomes a question of degree. I don't think it's a systemic risk to the AI boom just yet. But there's certainly pockets of, I guess you could say, irrational exuberance, to borrow the old Greenspan phrase.
14: Irrational exuberance. What are your thoughts, Peter?
13: Well, yeah, absolutely. Building on what Kyle said, I said, you know, when in the prelim, you mentioned South Korea, and I just look at, you know, the likes, Stephen. We saw the KOSPI hit 9,300 or nearly 9,400 in the last matter of months. You're now at a low of the year of, I'm just looking at the chart, 3,500. It's currently sitting at 6,000. That tells me that we've seen a lot of that real sentiment as far as retail involvement, you know, fear of missing out. Now it's starting to wash out. After all, we've got fairly high interest rates and the chance you're going to see higher rates moving forward. All of these impacts are going to be difficult for AI to remain center stage. I think there will be an inflection point. Maybe the enablers are going to start to feel a little bit of a sense of, are they going to attract investors from a stock perspective and the hyperscalers? All of these impacts as far as build out. I'm excited to be watching it from the sidelines, but I think he possibly is right from a casino perspective, because I think there's still going to be a lot of people lose what they thought was going to be blue sky.
14: So do you think investors should be avoiding AI at the moment, Peter?
13: Well, I think people have got to be very mindful. I mean, you know, the stock shows the price where you look at the KOSDAQ, you're sitting at 830 at a high of 1229, a low for the year of 630. I think that you've got to be very mindful. Maybe, there's a time to sit on the sidelines and look for opportunity, and maybe that might present itself in, you know, the end of Q1 as far as 27 is concerned.
14: Okay, let's move on to another big news story from today. The World Economic Outlook released yesterday from the IMF forecast 3.1% global growth in 2026. That's slightly higher than the 3% it projected in July, even with oil prices remaining over $100 a barrel. Do you think they're being a bit optimistic here, Peter?
13: No, not necessarily. I think the US is a major component of, you know, global growth, and they're performing extremely well at the moment. It's a very hot economy, and they're probably dragging a lot of things up. There's no doubt that the oil prices are starting to, naturally, they impact, and they're very, very sticky, Stephen, at that 105 sort of handle for Brent. It doesn't seem to have, you know, gets down to 98 and it's back up to nearly 110. And it seems to be in a very tight channel at the moment and I'm in Dubai currently, and the impact that that ballistic missile with the attack on the Aramco offices, I think that's going to just add more confusion to the market and more fear, and that could hold these prices at this sort of level for much longer than I think everyone had anticipated. So, that's oil prices high. It will impact, but I think 27 will be quite a good year from a growth perspective, but there could be surprises, Stephen.
14: What are your thoughts, Kyle?
15: Well, I mean, I always sort of see these IMF numbers as being a bit of a lagging indicator anyway, just because they tend to be slow to publish them, and they sort of discount a lot of information that the market participants are already pretty well known. But, I mean, what I would say is that we're not exactly working in a weak demand environment at the moment. And, you know, the fact that we're seeing, for example, interest rates rising, long end rates going up, is because there are significant demand pressures coming through, just as there are supply risks that are creating, you know, maybe some headwinds going forward to the global economy. So the fact that we've seen you know, growth upgraded, I don't think is necessarily surprising. And, you know, again, it's backed by the fact that, you know, even though we do have an uneven global economy, you know, maybe a K-shaped global economy to some extent, if you look at the fiscal impulse, if you look at the AI build out, you look at some of the resilient demand from consumers in the United States, there are certainly factors that you can point to that would justify suggesting that, you know, while not a hugely booming global economy, it's one that's, you know, proven relatively resilient and can remain relatively resilient into the near future.
14: Let's move from the bigger picture now to focusing on China, where the IMF forecasts 4.5% growth in 2026 and 4% in 2027, slightly lower than its July estimates. What are your current thoughts on the Chinese economy, Kyle?
15: Well, I mean, if you anchor it in those forecasts of 4.5%, that's roughly in line with what the central government has said its growth target, perhaps the lower end of its growth target. And you ask yourself, given that, what are the upside and the downside risks to the outlook for the Chinese economy that could shift the way growth goes going forward? And I would suggest that that 4.5% might be a little bit optimistic on the basis that we have a Chinese economy confronting fairly significant headwinds and fairly significant downside risks in the short term. A lot of that's domestic because of the weak consumer backdrop. But the risk from here is that with global interest rates going up and the fact that we've seen a fairly export-driven growth cycle in China once again, if we start to see a little bit of moderation in global economic activity because of higher interest rates, higher oil prices, some of these other things, that 4.5% might be difficult to achieve. Once again, I don't think that's anything that's new news, so to speak, for market participants, because we've known of China's issues for a very long time. But it just continues to show that those sort of 4.5% growth numbers and the perhaps growth targets from authorities in China are maybe a little bit optimistic and the risk is skewed to the downside.
14: So 4.5% growth in China for 2026, a bit optimistic, Peter. Are you aligned with that?
13: Yeah, I think so, Stephen. I worry about from a energy perspective as far as pricing, still around that $100 a barrel, big importer of energy, the impact that has naturally to the domestic economy. The stock market's performed relatively well, I'd say, over the last probably 12 to 18 months. So that's a good sign. As far as retail and domestic demand, that's still a little bit stifled. It's spluttering. And I feel as though that it could have impacts leading into higher rates, and not only that, from a tariff perspective into the States. So, yeah, 27 could be a little bit of headwind ahead of it, and we'll just have to see how it all rolls as far as, you know, Q1, 27, and energy and higher commodity prices could put a bit of a dampener on it as well.
14: Let's see how it evolves. But let's now move to the U.S., where it's earnings season. We had the banks announce yesterday and lots more to come. What are you particularly interested to see, Peter?
13: Well, I was interested to see naturally the banks and the impact that had and market sentiment. We understand from a rate perspective how things are rolling. I want to see how tech moves across the earnings profile. Also, consumer stationery, staples, all of the, as far as I think energy wants to be a real part of this. And I'm just having a close look as far as where the S&P rolls and naturally from a rate perspective moving forward, the impact that's going to have to naturally Q4 for the S&P. And I think that at the moment, it's possibly being best on the sidelines due to a little bit of uncertainty leading into Christmas.
14: Kyle, are you particularly interested to see any of the earnings that are coming up?
15: Yeah, most definitely.
13: Over to you, Kyle.
15: No, sorry, mate. There's two factors that I'm really kind of interested in this earnings season is that we've had a veritable boom in company profits over the last few quarters, and the analysts are expecting the same. I use the FactSet data, and the aggregate earnings growth is expected to be about 30% at the moment. That was 50% last quarter in Q2, so we're seeing a huge boom in company profits. Mm. But, of course, it's been very narrow, and it's been driven by Mag 7 names. And if you look at some of those other areas of the market that are quite cyclical, the earnings growth are expected to be rather anemic. And, you know, you can kind of see that in the composition of the way US indices have performed. So the two things that I'm looking for is effectively if that AI trade can continue and guidance is still strong into the future when it comes to, you know, basically AI monetization.

0: of when and not if the Fed hikes interest rates again. And I think the recent rhetoric has suggested the Fed doesn't want to hike in October. I think some of that because of the dovish members of the board wanting to be a little bit more wait and see in their approach to tweaking policy because of signs of weakness in the labour market. But I also think underneath the surface there's concerns about potentially lifting rates before a very highly charged midterm elections, which could cause all sorts of political backlash. But naturally, we're still seeing inflation above target. We'll get a clearer picture of that tonight in the United States. And with the very significant inflationary pressures we're seeing through the global economy, both because of demand factors, but also those supply shocks from energy prices, tariffs, and all those things, is that the federal funds rate is probably going to have to move higher at some point in time. So I guess December is really the one that we're looking at as being the likely case. And this data tonight will sort of, again, give us a bit of a picture as to when the Fed might be hiking interest rates again.
1: Peter, are you aligned with that? There won't be anything until after the midterms?
2: Yeah, I would definitely. Certainly after the midterms, there's no chance there'll be anything this month. But the other side of things, I'm not absolutely guaranteed in my mind that you're going to see a rate hike in December. I think it'll probably be pushed out to early Q1, but we'll just have to see how the tide takes it. You've only got to put your mind back to September 25. You had, 404 for the 10-year. You're now, well and truly above that, 5% mark. And I think that's going to have an impact, naturally, to consumption. So let's just see where it sits. The inflation is very, very sticky, and also with high energy prices, this is going to be a real curse for the Fed to how they position this, also with non-farm payrolls. So I think that the data over the next couple of weeks is going to be very dynamic. They'll look at earnings, they'll see where the NFP is, and then make that decision, and naturally as far as, midterms as well. So it's going to be a very, dynamic till the start of December as far as markets are concerned, and it's going to be very exciting for traders.
1: Well, thank you very much to Peter Maguire, CEO Australia at Trading.com, and Carl Rodder, Senior Market Analyst, Capital.com. Really enjoyed our conversation this morning. Thank you for all your insights. Still to come in Your Money, Carolyn Wright will be joined by Priscilla Chan of Speakers Connect for a chat about the business of booking expert speakers for business forums. After that, we'll be getting a view from the semiconductor sector with Ross Feingold, Director of Research at Cyrus Consulting. Let's take a look at the markets. The Nikkei 225 is up 0.25% to 67,966. Things are looking a bit better for the Kospi today. That's up 1.8% so far, 6,143. The ASX, however, is down 0.75% to 8,714, and our Hang Seng futures is pretty flat at 23,340. Quick look at the weather, mainly cloudy, one or two rain patches at first, with relatively low visibility in some areas. It's currently 27 degrees Celsius at the observatory and 82% relative humidity. It's 8:30 now, the news.
3: Pope Leo had surgery yesterday that confirmed he has lung cancer, with doctors removing the lower lobe of his right lung. This report from Nasvi Karim.
4: The Vatican said tests confirmed a diagnosis of lung adenocarcinoma. It said the diagnosis had been suspected by pre-operative tests and was confirmed during surgery. A Vatican statement made no mention of future treatment and said doctors were not currently speaking of chemotherapy or other therapies. The Vatican press office noted the medical statement spoke of the radical removal of the lobe as an indication that doctors removed all the suspect tissues in the hopes of removing any lingering traces of the cancer. The 71-year-old was in the operating room for about 3 hours, with the surgery itself lasting about 90 minutes. A Vatican statement afterwards said the surgery was successful and there were no complications.
3: A Saudi employee of OpenAI has been arrested after an investigation found he had secretly planted a recording device in one of the company's San Francisco offices. OpenAI told AFP it discovered the device last month. The U.S. Justice Department says the employee, a 35-year-old engineer, was arrested last Friday. The United Nations has voiced alarm over military escalation in Yemen and Saudi Arabia, warning that fighting around the Yemeni city of Taiz was driving displacement and worsening shortages of essential supplies. Stefan Dujarric is UN spokesperson.
5: Our partners say that basic supplies in Taiz city are becoming increasingly scarce and, as a result, increasingly expensive.

0: They warned that current wheat and flour supplies could run out in less than 3 weeks. Petrol prices have tripled, and cooking gas is largely unavailable to the population in Taiz City. Food prices have reportedly risen about 50%.
1: Ukrainian President Volodymyr Zelensky said Russian forces attacked Kyiv without usual warnings and accused Russia of violating an energy truce. He added that Kyiv was unprepared for a winter as outages worsened after Russian strikes. He called for faster implementation of plans aimed at protecting critical infrastructure and maintaining basic services.
2: Every resident of Kyiv can see that the city is genuinely unprepared. Unfortunately, now in October, the situation is at times worse than during previous winters of this war. Now, a single Shahed drone strike causes power outages and water supply disruptions. Kyiv is lagging behind our other regions in implementing resilience plans. Decisions are needed and work needs to be accelerated.
1: U.S. President Donald Trump says the United States is still sharing intelligence with Ukraine. He said Washington is working with Kyiv and Moscow to end the war.
3: We help them, but we're really helping them get to a final answer. We want the war ended, Peter. We are helping them, and we are sharing intel. We want the war to end. So we're working with them and with Russia on getting the war to end.
1: He also defended his diesel deal with Russia, saying it is for the world market, not for the United States. Thousands of demonstrators have marched through Paris and other French cities in support of protesting high school students. French students say they are determined to press the demands for solutions to too many absent teachers, run-down buildings, overcrowded timetables and other grievances. One student blamed the police.
4: They're the ones who are incredibly dangerous. While we're all very kind, we're just demonstrating for our basic, simple rights. And they arrive with mortars and gas, so we shout cute little slogans, and then we're the bad guys who get violently repressed.
1: In the U.S., Kimberly Guilfoyle has resigned as ambassador to Greece and says she'll vigorously defend herself against allegations of improper and possibly illegal conduct. The White House earlier said it had asked Guilfoyle to resign after reports of misconduct. Jamie Clark has the details.
5: We have asked Ambassador Guilfoyle to resign.
6: New White House Press Secretary Katie Zachariah confirmed Kimberly Guilfoyle had been asked to resign, telling a briefing she's been a wonderful asset to the team. U.S. lawmakers had raised the alarm over the U.S. ambassador to Greece after a series of stories in the Wall Street Journal beginning last month. They detailed Guilfoyle's conduct, including claims she threatened to use U.S. influence to undermine the Greek government. In a post to social media, Guilfoyle repeated denials of wrongdoing and said her gratitude and respect for U.S. President Donald Trump remained unwavering.
1: The news from RTHK.
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8: Welcome back. This is Stephen Philby, live from Broadcasting House with Money Talk. In a few minutes, we'll be joined by Priscilla Chan of Speakers Connect, who'll be talking on the business of booking expert speakers for business forums. Then Ross Feingold, Director of Research at Cyrus Consulting, will bring us a view from the semiconductor sector. But first, a reminder of today's Money Talk headlines. A missile hits the Saudi Aramco headquarters as the Houthi conflict escalates. AI investment props up global growth, but the IMF says war and debt threaten the outlook. The chip sell-off triggers a 7% Korea rout after CEO's casino warning, and Visa gets approval to prepare for domestic business in China.
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8: Time for our daily rattle around the global markets in Market Wrap, starting off with US stocks, which were mixed overnight, with the Nasdaq ending the day slightly lower as chip shares extended recent losses and investors weighed a new round of big bank earnings. The PHLX semiconductor index slipped again, down about 0.2% and marking its fifth straight decline. The sector has been under pressure since Broadcom chief executive Hock Tan said some of the money flowing into chips and AI looks like casino gambling. Adding to the unease were reports of technological progress by China's memory chip maker CXMT, raising worries about tougher competition. Among individual stocks, Micron fell 3.6% and Applied Materials dropped nearly 7%. Broadcom itself rose 0.7%. On the earnings front, Citigroup fell 5.6% and Goldman Sachs edged down 0.2%, even after both banks topped profit estimates. Wells Fargo slipped 3.1% after missing expectations for net interest income, and JP Morgan Chase fell 0.9% following a rare profit miss. By the close, the S&P 500 was essentially flat at 7,805. The Nasdaq fell 0.15% to 27,204. The Dow dropped a third of a percent to 51,670. Analysts tracked by LSEG expect third quarter S&P 500 earnings to jump more than 30%, led by AI-related technology companies. Over in Europe, the Pan-European Stoxx 600 index fell one-tenth of a percent to 635. The FTSE 100 ended pretty flat at 10,650. Hong Kong and mainland shares recouped early losses yesterday as a sell-off in AI-related shares across Asia subsided. The benchmark Hang Seng Index edged up three-tenths of a percent to 24,345. On the mainland, the Shanghai Composite Index inched up one-tenth of a percent to close at 3,800. The Shenzhen Component Index slipped a quarter of a percent to 12,353, while the Chinex Index reversed heavy morning losses to shed one-fifth of a percent and closed at 2,958. Moving on to commodities, oil prices were mixed as hopes the US-Russia diesel deal could free up more supplies from Moscow offset attacks in Saudi Arabia and Yemen that could result in additional supply disruptions. Brent futures settled at $150.69 per barrel, down nine-tenths of a percent from Monday, which was its highest settlement since September the 15th. US West Texas intermediate crude futures rose two-fifths of a percent to settle at $94.14, the highest close for WTI since September the 24th. Copper is pretty flat at 673. Gold dropped 0.13% to 4,160. In bonds, the 10-year Treasury yield bond is unchanged at 5.217%. In currencies, the US dollar index is down a third of a percent to 102.22. €1 gets you $1.12. $1 gets you 158.35 Japanese yen. £1 sterling gets you $1.33 in the US or $10.40 in Hong Kong. $1 gets you 6.69 Chinese yuan, and Bitcoin gained 2% and is 83,561. In the markets that are open, the S&P ASX is 8,712. That's down two-thirds of a percent. The Nikkei 225 is 67,897. That's up a third of a percent. The Kospi at 6,142 is up 1 7/10 of a percent. And our Hang Seng futures is pretty flat at 23,340. RCHK Radio 3. In Your Money Today, Carolyn Wright looks at how you could find yourself being asked to join a panel of experts. Good morning, Carolyn.
10: Good morning. No doubt we've all been to numerous big business summits where all sorts of interesting topics have been on the agenda. And maybe you've thought, well, how do they pick the speakers? How could I maybe be one of those expert speakers? Well, today we're going to take a bit of a look at the business of booking speakers for events. I'm joined by Priscilla Chan of Speakers Connect. Lovely to meet you.
11: Thank you for having me.
10: So maybe tell us first a little bit about Speakers Connect and yourself and your role there.
11: Certainly. So we are basically a speakers agency. This is quite new for some people, particularly those who are not in the events industry. So I always joke that we're kind of like a model agency, but not for models. So we essentially engage professional speakers, keynote speakers for corporate events, conferences, annual meetings, etc.
10: All right, so let's take a look at what's going on within that event scene at the moment and sort of what are the big sort of topics that are the trending themes for events in Hong Kong and the wider Asia region?
11: I think we're not quite different from what we have inside or outside of Hong Kong and Asia. And there are some evergreen topics, particularly now that we are going through so many changes in the world, that resilience, change, coping with change, and more inspirational stories actually are always constantly in demand. So we would have people who have done something interesting, climbing the Everest, cycling around the world who actually can have some translatable experience that people can take the inspiration back to their work. So this is basically evergreen. And then we would have definitely AI technology. People are getting a little bit lost from what it is to how to use it and how we have to make decisions around it. So these 2 or 3 years, particularly AI and everything related, would be very high in demand. And then we would definitely have finance, economy, geopolitics with what's going on in the world.
10: It's a very complicated world at the moment, it has to be said. Now, when you're sort of working with a speaker or an event, how do you find the right fit for the right person for the right event?
11: Yes, I think most important is we have to understand both sides. So firstly, we have to have a good understanding of our speakers. So we do not basically work with anyone, but we try to understand our speakers before we actually be able to book them. So we will have a conversation with them, we see them on stage, we know what their topic and what they can actually deliver. So that's on one hand. On the other hand, we also have the clients. So we will also try to understand what are their objectives and what they want to achieve, and whether it is, say for example, very basic, whether it is an internal event for their internal staff or it is actually for their clients. So if the objective is different, then what they are looking for and what the speakers are going to talk about would be very different.
10: And do you occasionally find someone doesn't end up being quite the right fit or something like that? Does that ever happen?
11: We have to do a lot of preparation before we get to the event. So
10: right.
11: We definitely would, usually how does that work is we will, so a client will come to us and let us know what they're looking for.
10: Yeah.
11: And we'll have a brief with them and to understand their objectives and who would be in the audience, etc.
10: Yeah.
11: And then we'll send a proposal with maybe a few speakers for them to see whether they have any particular interest in. And say, for example, if they are interested in one or two speakers who are shortlisted, we would make sure that we would have a client brief meeting with both the speaker and also the client to make sure that we're actually on the same page before we proceed.
10: All right. Now, maybe there are people listening to the program who think, well, I'm an expert in this field and I think I'm a good speaker. What would your sort of tips be for getting into that field?
11: Yes, we actually come across a lot of speakers from many different backgrounds. Many are actually accidentally become a speaker. So they don't really plan to be. So I just mentioned some adventurers. Because their experience is so interesting, and then they get a book deal and write about experience, and then people would like to hear their stories and they become speakers. And that would be corporate executives who has been in senior management position, and then people would be interested in the experience on how to manage the business. And so I think having the experience or having the story is one thing, but whether you're comfortable to be on stage and sharing the experience and whether you have the charisma is another thing. Some are born more natural, I have to say, but it's also a trainable skill as well.
10: That's what I was going to ask you next, actually. Is it worthwhile looking into coaching, into being able to present a speech successfully?
11: Yes, definitely. I think that actually makes a lot of difference because we have seen talents actually have a lot of experience and a lot of stories, but how you can actually... Because a keynote is very short, it can be just 30 minutes, 45 minutes, how you can actually package it to be, you can hold the attention of the audience and also deliver the message is a very different skill. So definitely we would recommend if anybody interested in this career or as a side business, get into some training or coaching and get experience and get comfortable when you have to enjoy the stage as well.
10: I think that's it. It can actually be quite daunting, can't it? You know, I know from my perspective that in the radio, I haven't got an audience in front of me, but sometimes that thing when there's hundreds of people in front of you, it's quite a different scenario.
11: Yes, particularly if you're thinking about charging for it, right? Because people are paying for your service, so you definitely need to ensure that you have the level of delivery.
10: So let's take it from the other side now and say a company are looking to put on an event. What would your top tips be for them about making it an interesting event that people are willing to pay their money to go along to listen to the speakers you have.
11: Yeah, we have experience with many different clients, and we find that some clients are more clear about what they're looking for, but some just have a very vague idea. So it would become very different and how we approach it, because if the client is very clear, then we just want to make sure that the speakers that we recommended are a good match for them. But sometimes there would be clients who are not quite sure, and there would be also experience that somebody in the company are assigned for the job to find the speakers, but they may not actually know what exactly the management is thinking about. So there would be a little bit of a loss in translation in between.
10: Mm.
11: So in that case, we'll have to spend more time with the client to understand the objective. Occasionally, they would have to go through more rounds of recommendations before they actually can land on a direction or a speaker that they think would be appropriate for them.
10: And maybe to have it and that their event stands out from the crowd, because we do have a lot of events going on here in Hong Kong. There's always something on, right?
11: I think this is good, right? We're an international city, and yeah. And the conference industry is actually very established in Hong Kong.
10: Mm.
11: So, we are very get used to having talents from all over the world coming to talk about what is cutting edge and what in terms of, say, investment or technology, all sorts of topics. We do have a lot of good speakers coming in and out.
10: It's been brilliant to speak to you and learn a little bit about the business. Thank you for joining me today, Priscilla Chan from Speakers Connect.
11: Thank you so much.
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8: It's time for a view from the semiconductor sector with Ross Feingold, Director of Research at Cyrus Consulting. Good morning, Ross.
13: Good morning.
8: Great to have you on the show, and lots as always going on in the semiconductor sector. Let's start off with AMD's Lisa Su, visited Asia in early October. What are the key points from her visit, Ross?
13: She's taken on this position very, very similar to Jensen Huang from NVIDIA. When she travels, people pay attention. When she speaks, people pay attention. She really is one of the all-stars of the industry, and extraordinarily well-respected as well. But basically, the key message from her at least her public comments was things are still very, very good. She wasn't talking about a bubble. She was talking about significant investments in manufacturing capacity, specifically in this part of the world, because demand is really, really good. So she's looking for CPU and GPU production capacity from the usual suppliers in Taiwan, and memory chips from the suppliers in South Korea, for example, like Samsung and SK Hynix. There really wasn't any negatives, though. She was asked about AI, and she had positive things to say about that as well. Her relationship with President Trump in the White House, similar to Jensen Huang, is very, very good as well. So all in all, very, very, very positive, even though the industry did have some bad news in recent hours, at least from a stock price perspective, but I would say her trip to Asia was a great success with a lot of positives around it.
8: Yeah, well, let's move on to that. That was one of our key headlines today. The huge Asia tech share sell-off yesterday. At one point, the KOSPI losing 7%. What drove it all, Ross?
13: Yeah, well, let's hope everybody is recovered today here in Asia. There are a number of factors that seem to be driving the sell-off yesterday. One that's getting a lot of attention is that Changxin Memory Technologies in China announced some technological innovations, and some people saw this as a threat to some of the legacy behemoths in the industry, including in South Korea, as well as several companies in the United States like Micron, SanDisk. It's ironic in a way, because we'd like to think that it's good for the industry when there's technology breakthroughs. If these breakthroughs do actually result in another supplier being able to provide the end buyers these chips. That hopefully that'll slow down the pace of price increases when we buy consumer electronics. I wouldn't dare say that the price will go down, because the prices never go down when we go to buy things at the point of sale. But at least maybe it'll slow down the price increases. So, well, you know, one of the factors was this announcement by CXMT. Then there were some other stories that were in the financial media about concerns, including some warnings by Intel and Broadcom that they were worried about access to capital. But, you know, it's interesting they would say that, because if you look at the bulk of the announcements in recent weeks or recent months, you know, we still see a lot of deals. Now, there have been some accusations about circular financing, but notwithstanding that, you know, we see a lot of announcements about you know, the amount of cash that, for example, NVIDIA is putting into the industry, and of course, you know, the announcements about data centers and the earnings outlooks for the chip manufacturers all seem to be very, very positive. But people did again look at these comments by chief executives at Intel and Broadcom about warnings about access to capital, and I guess that goes also to this ongoing concern that maybe there is a bubble, but practically we don't see the bubble happening yet, because again, you know, when you have Lisa Su saying, you know, I need more capacity because the orders are coming in nonstop, you know, from that perspective, on that side of the industry, we don't see the bubble yet.
8: Yeah, well, the Broadcom CEO, I believe, called the AI market a casino, didn't he?
13: Yeah, but again, you know, if you look at what's happening practically, people are still building data centers. They are still buying the chips. So at the moment, at least, there is still this large build out going on, and that's why companies like AMD and NVIDIA or TSMC, you know, when they talk about what they see, they see customer orders continuing to flood in, and they have a very positive outlook for the fourth quarter of this year, 2027.
8: But you mentioned TSMC there, and on the 15th of October, they're expected to report a third quarter 2026 net profit surge.
13: I'm sure there are going to be lots of words like surge or gangbusters or, you know, whatever other adjectives that people want to use. And they'll say it was the highest this versus that period. And all of that is going to be true. The estimates do indicate a 65% increase in third quarter profit to approximately $23 billion. It's a, you know, it's a massive amount of money. Revenue for the third quarter was up 50% year on year. So again, what they're seeing on their side of the business is tremendous revenue this year and a very positive outlook. And you know, one of the other significant pieces of TSMC news was the possibility of a significant investment in Texas with Elon Musk at the Terafab AI chip complex. Now, the details of what exactly TSMC might be doing there is been kind of walked back from the initial reporting. But I would expect when they make their announcement on Thursday, it's going to be all good news, good positive outlook for 2027. And they'll probably say some things about geopolitical risk as well. But I think they're not going to overemphasize that.
8: Now, on Monday, Counterpoint Research reported global smartphone shipments fell 20% year on year to their lowest third quarter level since 2012. What's going on there, Ross?
13: Well, I think clearly the problem is you haven't bought me a new phone this year. And, you know, with the holidays coming up, I think you better go get me one so we can address this problem. But one of the reasons cited for this was the soaring memory chip costs and supply shortages for memory chips, which means when you and I go to buy phones, they are more expensive. And anyone who's gone to buy a phone this year would see that. And it's causing people to have second thoughts about buying new phones.
14: So that's really the problem here. You know, the devices themselves continue to improve. You know, there's always great new devices coming out, whether it's from iPhone or the other manufacturers. But the memory chip shortage has caused the prices to go up so much that people are saying, I don't want to buy a new phone. And I mean, for investors, this is you know, leads to a number of questions, especially in this part of the world, especially if your portfolio includes companies that are specifically in the mobile phone supply chain. And their outlook is probably not going to be as positive as the outlook for someone like TSMC or Samsung, who are just churning out chips for AI. Yeah, but in this part of the world, we have lots of companies in the mobile phone supply chain, whether they make lenses for the cameras or other parts of the phone. You know, if you're looking at these companies, then you really need to ask them some tough questions.
8: We have to see if Father Christmas brings you a new phone then, Ross.
14: Thank you.
8: On Friday, there was a guilty plea in the NVIDIA chips smuggling case. What can you tell us about that?
14: I think the key thing here is to remember is despite the many positive steps about the U.S.-China relationship, as evidenced by Xi Jinping's visit to the White House, and talk about new agreements to remove trade barriers and all the positives about that, the U.S. government continues to pursue these cases. And the U.S. government does at the moment have significant restrictions on the export of many kinds of chips or chip-making equipment to certain countries, including China. And the U.S. government is going to continue to pursue these cases. And, you know, people are on notice. People who are trying to transship or violate these U.S. restrictions, the U.S. government might very well find you and prosecute you, as they did in this case. And I think over time also, whether it's manufacturers or the chip designers, or some of their wholesalers who are on selling to smaller buyers, you know, people in the sales chain are more carefully looking at this now, because nobody wants to run afoul of the U.S. government. So I think it's definitely something that U.S. authorities are very enthusiastic about pursuing. So just don't do it.
8: Just don't do it. Well, Ross Feingold, always a pleasure speaking with you, Director of Research at Cyrus Consulting. Thank you very much for joining us this morning and sharing your insights. Really enjoyed the discussion. Let's take a look at the markets. The Nikkei 225 is 67,975. That's up 0.25%. The Kospi at 6,145 is up 1.45%. The ASX at 8,705 is down 0.33%. And our Hang Seng futures is pretty flat at 23,340. On tomorrow's show, I'll be joined by Ben Eamon, CEO and founder at FedWatch and Managing Director at Highline Wealth Partners, and James Wong, CEO of Almagest Asset Management, for our business and markets discussion. In Your Money, Carolyn Wright will be speaking with Mark Bromhead, Managing Director at Village Holdings Insurance, about getting the right medical insurance for your circumstances. And we'll have a view from the US with John Terrett, our US markets correspondent. Stay with RTHK Radio 3 after the news for Back Chat with hosts Philip Wong and John Bruce. From me, Stephen Philby, and the rest of the Money Talk team, we wish you a successful Wednesday.

0: RTHK, the news at 9 with Wendy Wong. Pope Leo had surgery yesterday that confirmed he has lung cancer, with doctors removing the lower lobe of his right lung. This report from Nasbi Karim.
1: The Vatican said tests confirm a diagnosis of lung adenocarcinoma. It said the diagnosis had been suspected by pre-operative tests and was confirmed during surgery. A Vatican statement made no mention of future treatment and said doctors were not currently speaking of chemotherapy or other therapies. The Vatican press office noted the medical statement spoke of the radical removal of the lobe as an indication that doctors removed all the suspect tissues in the hopes of removing any lingering traces of the cancer. The 71-year-old was in the operating room for about 3 hours, with the surgery itself lasting about 90 minutes. A Vatican statement afterwards said the surgery was successful and there were no complications.
0: A Saudi employee of OpenAI has been arrested after an investigation found he had secretly planted a recording device in one of the company's San Francisco offices. OpenAI told AFP it discovered the device last month. The U.S. Justice Department says that the employee, a 35-year-old engineer, was arrested last Friday. The United Nations has voiced alarm over military escalation in Yemen and Saudi Arabia, warning that fighting around the Yemeni city of Taiz was driving displacement and worsening shortages of essential supplies. Staffan Dujarric is UN spokesperson.
2: Our partners say that basic supplies in Taiz city are becoming increasingly scarce and, as a result, increasingly expensive. They warn that current wheat and flour supplies could run out in less than 3 weeks. Petrol prices have tripled and cooking gas is largely unavailable to the population in Taiz City. Food prices have reportedly risen about 50%.
0: Ukrainian President Volodymyr Zelensky said Russian forces attacked Kyiv without usual warnings and accused Russia of violating an energy truce. He added that Kyiv was unprepared for winter as outages worsen after Russian strikes. He called for faster implementation of plans aimed at protecting critical infrastructure and maintaining basic services.
3: Every resident of Kyiv can see that the city is genuinely unprepared. Unfortunately, now in October, the situation is at times worse than during previous winters of this war. Now, a single Shahed drone strike causes power outages and water supply disruptions. Kyiv is lagging behind our other regions in implementing resilience plans. Decisions are needed and work needs to be accelerated.
0: U.S. President Donald Trump says the United States is still sharing intelligence with Ukraine. He said Washington is working with Kyiv and Moscow to end the war.
4: We help them, but we're really helping them get to a final answer. We want the war ended, Peter. We are helping them, and we are sharing intel. We want the war to end. So we're working with them and with Russia on getting the war to end.
0: He also defended his diesel deal with Russia, saying it is for the world market, not for the United States. Thousands of demonstrators have marched through Paris and other French cities in support of protesting high school students. French students say they are determined to press the demands for solutions to too many absent teachers, run-down buildings and other grievances. One student blamed the police.
5: They're the ones who are incredibly dangerous, while we're all very kind. We're just demonstrating for our basic, simple rights. And they arrive with mortars and gas, so we shout cute little slogans, and then we're the bad guys who get violently repressed.
0: In the U.S., Kimberly Guilfoyle has resigned as ambassador to Greece and says she'll vigorously defend herself against allegations of improper and possibly illegal conduct. The White House earlier said it has asked Guilfoyle to resign after reports of misconduct. Jamie Clark has the details.
6: We have asked Ambassador Guilfoyle to resign.
7: New White House Press Secretary Katie Zachariah confirmed Kimberly Guilfoyle had been asked to resign, telling a briefing she's been a wonderful asset to the team. US lawmakers had raised the alarm over the US ambassador to Greece after a series of stories in the Wall Street Journal beginning last month. They detailed Guilfoyle's conduct, including claims she threatened to use US influence to undermine the Greek government. In a post to social media, Guilfoyle repeated denials of wrongdoing and said her gratitude and respect for US President Donald Trump remained unwavering.
0: To weather forecast for today, mainly cloudy, one or two rain patches at first, with relatively low visibility in some areas. Right now, the temperature is 28 degrees Celsius, with the relative humidity standing at 80%. The news from RTHK.
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9: Hey, good morning and welcome to Backchat. I'm Philip Wong.
10: And I'm Mike Rouse.
9: On today's program, we embrace the Halloween spirit ahead of time and explore the spooky Halloween music carnival, which is set to take over the Wan Chai Harbourfront event space once again over the Halloween weekend.
10: We then learn why former Spanish midfielder David Silva, who spent 10 years at Manchester City, decided to sign with Hong Kong Premier League club Supreme Sha Tin.
9: And after the break, researchers from the CUHK share how the brain uses functional building blocks to organize individual muscles and coordinate multiple groups all at once.
10: As always, we'd love to hear from you. You can call us at 233-88-266, WhatsApp 6899-8518, email backchat at rthk.hk, or comment on our Facebook page, Backchat on RTHK Radio 3. You can also drop questions or comments on there and Instagram stories on our English news page.
9: And it's, again, a lovely, lovely day, isn't it? It's a nice Wednesday morning. And Mike, welcome back.
10: I say, it's good to be back. Can't keep a good man down, Philip.
9: Unfortunately. Is this punishment for what I said yesterday?
10: Yes, it probably is.
9: Yeah. Well, special announcement first. The Transport Department announces at 8.56 a.m. that the Kwun Tong Line trains will not stop at Lam Tin Station. Please consider using alternative MTR lines or other transport and allow more time for travel. Members of the public are advised to pay attention to radio, TV announcements on the latest traffic and public transport service news, okay? So please be aware of that. Okay, now, first, we get into the Halloween spirit with a music carnival returning to the Wan Chai Harbourfront. Music, spooky attractions, and family activities will share the spotlight over the Halloween weekend. And what's in store, you might say? Well, to tell us all about it, we have Jim Wong, Live Nation of the Electronic Asia Managing Director, and he's here in the studio today. Hello, Jim.
11: Hi, how are you doing?
9: Good, good. We're all good. Thank you for joining us today.
11: No problem. It's my pleasure.
9: Yeah. So, you know, I'm very curious to know more about this event. Tell us about, you know, the spooky Halloween that's happening over the Halloween weekend.
11: Yeah, so spooky comes around as an idea to create a music carnival and festival that can bring people together during a very festive season. When we create a brand, you know, we look around Asia. There's no specific Halloween theme festivals in the market. So we really want to create something for Hong Kong and something locally built, and also attract, you know, tourists from Greater China and also from Asia to come and, you know, enjoy Halloween with us. And it feels like, you know, Halloween has always been around in the world for many, many years. And it's, how to say, a self-built IP that, you know, exists in a very traditional way. So that's why, you know, we decided to create this spooky last year, together with support from multiple sectors and area. And we had a very successful 10 days carnival and festival last year. And that's why, you know, we have decided to come back this year with a 3 days festival instead of 10 days.
10: Jim, why is it you think that Hong Kong has really taken to Halloween? it's pretty big here.
11: Yeah,
10: a lot of excitement every year. Why is that? Other places not so much.
11: I think the people. I mean, Halloween in Lan Kwai Fong have been a very very long time thing already. And, you know, being a party goer and a party organizer and also doing multiple events, you realize there's a hunger of people to go to a bigger venue.
9: Right.
11: Instead of being in the club you know, being in the Lan Kwai Fong. So we wanted to test it, right? So that's why we create this much bigger festival IP in the market. And I think last year it worked very well. And there was a lot of family came around. There's a lot of very cute kids, you know, expats, you know, local. It's just many people who comes in and enjoy the event.
9: Right.
10: Mostly local or some visitors from overseas?
11: Last year we have around 65% local.
10: Right.
11: And around 10% from mainland China and 25% is basically foreigners and
10: travelers. That's a very good mix. Yeah. And of course, Ocean Park and Disney,
9: yep,
10: both interested in Halloween as well. I mean,
9: yeah,
10: mainly because, of course, Mr. Lan Kwai Fong was chairman of Ocean Park for a while.
12: Mm. Yeah, yeah.
10: So we're basically going to turn the city into a Halloween center, aren't
11: yeah
10: we?
11: Yeah. Yeah, yeah. I mean, the tourism board have branded. I'm not sure. It's like I wanted to take the credit of being, you know, very successful last year, and that's why they do it. But tourism board have branded this month as the Halloween month, and it's actually fascinating to see there's like 25, 26 events this year alone just on Halloween.
9: Wow. Yeah.
12: Wow.
9: Yeah. Yeah. I think they're dedicating like almost an entire month just on Halloween festivities. Ooh, just to promote tourism and things like that.
10: Spooky.
9: Yeah, spooky. Spooky. Yeah. Yeah. But I do want to ask you, because you mentioned about this event, it's not just for locals, it's for, you know, boost tourism as well.
11: Yep.
9: You know, for this year, you mentioned last year, you know, 60%, 65% was, you know, from a local.
11: Yeah. Yeah.
9: You know, what are you doing this year differently compared to last year?
11: So we last year we started at 6 p.m. because obviously, you know, as a festival promoter, you know, the night light is always the best time for you to create an atmosphere for the event. It's an environment experience that, you know, we do in our business and stuff like that. But we realized last year there was a lot of kids and family who came over as well. So, you know, this year we've extended, we cut short from the 10 days to 3 days, and we have extended from 12 p.m. to nighttime at 11 p.m. So that, you know, the kids can come and enjoy the festival site in the afternoon time from 12 to 6, and the parents can put the kids back to the home and come back to party after that. You know? So that was one of the one of the complaints that we had last year.
9: Right,
11: it's just
9: like,
11: oh, we come at 6, my kids get tired at 7, and then you send them back and come back.
9: Yeah.
11: So that's why we've extended that. And also on the carnival side, we have spend a lot more energy on upgrading the carnival. We have more games, like more carnival games. We have more food booth. You know, we have invited the Attack of Titans, which is a very famous comic book.
9: Yeah.
11: In Japan, we have Godzilla. You know, they have a new movie coming out. So we're going to have two huge installations that featuring the IP.
9: Yeah.
11: You know, we have Clot, which is the Edison Chan, is a very famous, you know, Hong Kong fashion singer and icon that is going to create a maze for us this year.
9: Wow.
11: And also Matt Gondek, who is a very famous comic creator, installation creator, artist from US, to create our toys for the game.
9: Yeah.
10: So you're bringing people in from outside, international expertise.
11: Yes.
10: Wow.
11: Yeah.
10: It sounds exciting.
9: It is. It does sound exciting. And, you know, it sounds like a lot is going on.
11: Yep.
9: And the fact that you mentioned it's now starting at 12 p.m. all the way. What time does it end?
11: 11.
9: 11, all the way into 11.
10: The kids can go all afternoon.
9: Well, exactly. I feel there's like two different kinds of atmospheres, right?
11: Yep.
9: You know, early in the afternoon, it's like the family style. And then at night, it can be a little bit more crazy, I guess.
11: Yep.
9: Can you tell the listeners, you know, what's the difference between the two atmosphere then? What's going to happen? I know you mentioned about more family style activities. What kind of activities are we talking about here?
11: For the family side, you know, we have kids rides, we have kids rave. You know, we, like I said, the IP that we feature, you know, they have a huge installations there for people to take photo with. You know, we have a lot of carnival games for kids to enjoy with the parents, and even the parents can enjoy the games. The game is always fun, you know. The maze is also, you know, not as that scary as you would expect it, because we wanted to be a little bit more family friendly as well. There's a chill zone with Sasa, you know, we have a lot of food, you know, we have 15 now, food booth.
9: Yeah.
11: So there's multiple food from different restaurants and different type of cuisine that is going to be serving food in the area as well. So I think in the afternoon, like the earlier sector, it's going to be a really family-driven, kids-friendly type of experience for the fans.
9: Yeah.
10: How far along Wan Chai waterfront does it spread? Runs from where to where?
11: The Wan Chai is actually very funny as a saying as a promoter. It has three separate zones. It's a zone A, zone B, and zone C. They have a road in between them. So when you cross them, you have to go through a public road, which is quite funny. But that's why it's also helped us to brand them into Zone A is the activation game area. Zone B is the food area. Zone C is the music area. So that way, you know, people are more clear about what they do.
10: What to expect, what's going to be happening there. Where's the most west to east? Where are you talking?
11: It's on the right side of the convention center.
9: And can you also tell us a little bit more about, you know, I assume because, like we said, afternoon is more friendly vibe, evening is a little bit different. Are there, you know, dress codes for, you know, this like, particular event?
11: Yeah, I mean, dress code, it has to be Halloween driven stuff, right? So that's the whole point of the festive, right? It's just like you dress as funny, as crazy, as horrible, as spooky as you possibly be. So that's basically the dress code. But last year, we had a lot of very little kids. Dressed like a mermaid, you know, dressed like a Pikachu. I think that for me personally was the best experience for myself to see, you know, kids and adult, you know, dressing very happily. You know what I'm saying? Yeah.
10: How does the ticketing work? Do you have to pay to get in or?
11: So all the tickets is on sale on KKTix. And Song A and B for the carnival area is $150 Hong Kong and $50 for kids. So we try to make it as cheap as possible for the parents to come and enjoy the festivities. And for the music area, it's starting from 7:30 that you can enjoy a full night from 6 p.m. to 11 p.m. of music. So that's Song C, which is the night experience,
10: is that
11: basically.
10: Is that priced differently? Or is that included in the price, or that's going to be a separate ticket?
11: The music is $730.
10: All right.
11: But including A and B.
10: 7:30 time. All right. 7:30. Oh, okay. That's interesting. Do you get anything else for it? Sometimes you can turn your ticket in and get a cup of Coca-Cola or something.
11: We have some surprise in the venue with our sponsors. But 7:30 basically just including you to go to Song A, B and Song C. And 150 include you just to go to Song A and B.
9: Now this year's the event, it's a weekend event. Is it going to be the same activities and the same artists for those couple of days, or will it be, you know, slightly different?
11: No, so we have programmed the 3 days into different sound. So first day is electronic music, because obviously it's a Friday night. We expect people to come party and have fun and, you know. And one of the headlines is Yusuke, which is a very famous Japanese DJ that, you know, he played Boiler's Room and many different big stages. Day two is basically a band mix. So what I say that is we have Mel, who is a Generation 6 Korean pop girl band, and then we have FIFA, we have Mira, part of the Mira, we have IDG, you know. So those are the boy bands and girls band in Hong Kong that is going to performing together with a Korean girl band. So that 31st, the Halloween day, is going to be a lot of like pretty boy, pretty girls, you know, girl band music, boy band music. And the last day is going to be more pop. So now, right now, we have Neo, we have Marv. You know, Marv have opened for Coldplay, obviously, previously. And then we have some very nice R&B artists as well from Hong Kong to perform on the third day. So it's a different sound on different days.
10: What sort of attendance are you hoping for this year?
11: I mean, we want to bring 10,000 a day. That's the goal. Last year, we had, I think, 38 to 40,000 a day across the 10 days. Obviously, the weekday is lower, but the weekend is also busier. So
10: it's going to be more concentrated this year.
11: Yes, correct. Because it's hard to produce a 10-day festival. It was very tiring last season.
9: I can definitely imagine. But, you know, for, you know, the audience listening in, anything that they need to be aware of, you know, when it comes to the event, or whether, you know, ticket sales, is it limited, things like that?
11: Yeah, I think the ticket sales is limited. Obviously, Song A and Song B, you know, we want to make it as fluid as possible, because it's very hard to predict. If you're starting at 12 and finish at 11, sometimes it's very hard to predict at what time there's going to be a peak of people, right? So I think if you guys want to come and join the experience, just come by. You know, the earlier, the easier. I don't think you will spend more than 3 hours in the Zone A and Zone B. Mm-hmm. So if you want to do an experience there, maybe just come earlier and do it. But if you at 6 p.m., 5 p.m., 7 p.m., still come, you know, we will have a very good crowd control to make sure that, you know, people are aware of the situation inside. It's not too packed and people have good experience.
10: So it would be quite a turnover in A and B then.
11: Yeah.
10: People could come in for 2 or 3 hours and leave and be replaced by other people coming
11: Correct.
10: In.
11: Correct, yeah.
10: It sounds
9: very exciting.
10: It does.
9: You better be
10: sounds
9: there.
10: Very interesting. I may have to go. I'm not really a Halloween guy, but I may just have to pucker up here.
9: I might see you on the was it the Friday with the electronics?
10: I'm thinking head. Of the girl band.
9: Of course. Just one final question on, you know, events in general.
11: Yep.
9: In general, right? You know, Hong Kong is trying to promote tourism. You mentioned already, you know, the Hong Kong Tourism Board, you know, trying to make a Halloween event.
11: Yep.
9: And we're trying to be a mega event city, things like that. You know, the fact that we're trying to do all these things, does that help? And do you think in, like, you know, attracting tourists coming in and, you know, in particular, your Halloween event?
11: I mean, any help is help, to be very honest. Mm-hmm. I think at least there's I think the competition in Asia is very big. Mm. You know, if you look at what Singapore is doing, what Thailand is doing, even Myanmar is doing, you know, and Japan, they don't have to do much, to be honest, because of the country itself.
9: Yeah.
11: I think the competition is big. Mm. But at least we are trying to do something to attract people to come. Mm. And I think that is already an effort to be noticed and be praised for. Mm. I think it's not just the tourism board. I think it's all the stakeholder in the market that has to push harder to make it happen for the market.
10: You know? What marketing have you done for the local people?
11: You know, we have street flyers everywhere. So if you walk around central area, Mong Kok area, and Tsim Sha Tsui area, you will see our flyers on the street everywhere. Mm. Feel free to tag us if you see it. But we have done a lot of that. Mm-hmm. We're using a lot of influencers in the market as well, from, you know, like mom influencers to, you know, KOL influencers, music influencers. We're doing a lot of that. Obviously now we're doing this interview together.
9: Yep.
11: We're also doing a lot of like very creative content on the social media to attract people to go. Mm-hmm. We've done a press conference at Festival Walk, I think 2 weeks ago, which is very close by. And we try to attack in different way, music way, you know, street flyers way. We're doing it on content side, influencer side, and any angle that we can do, we are trying to, you know, get to the people. We're also doing MTR as well, which is also another very nice, you know, visible.
10: Everyone goes through the MTR several times a week.
9: Exactly. Exactly.
10: People can
9: see lots of traffic.
10: Okay, well, very good.
9: That's fantastic. Yeah. And that's the spooky Halloween music carnival, which is going to run from the 30th of October to the 1st of November. So don't miss out. Okay, now for the next topic, former Manchester City and Spain midfielder David Silva is coming out of retirement to join Supreme Sha Tin. It's a headline signing that puts Hong Kong football in the international spotlight. So what brought him here and what could his arrival mean for the local game? We have again with us Jim Wong, who's right next to me again, who now he's a multi-talented, the owner of Supreme Sha Tin Football Club. So again, Jim, thanks for joining us today. Jim, you know, just full disclosure, I'm an Arsenal fan, but I'll be nice, I promise. But
10: full disclosure, then I'm a Man United fan.
9: And same. You'll be nice as well. Oh, there
10: I
9: we
10: will
9: go.
10: Be
9: there
10: really go. Struggling here, but
11: yeah. I've been struggling.
9: But David Silva, you know, the player itself, fantastic player.
11: Yep.
9: You know, so many accolades. You know, he's won the Premier League, he's won the World Cup, the Euros as well. You know, despite him being, I think he's like 40 now, right?
11: Yep.
9: I don't think you hired him for his speed. It's more about his creativity, his thinking and things like that, right? His football skills, amazing. How did you do it? How did you manage to persuade him to come?
11: You know, this year is our first season in Premier League, right?
9: Yes.
11: So, given, it's just very funny because I'm doing both interview at the same time. Mm. So, it was give me a little bit more, you know, leeway to explain about this, right?
9: Yeah.
11: Given my background of in music and entertainment, I felt like if I comes into to Hong Kong Premier League, right, I have to bring in something that is completely different to anyone else is doing, and I call myself disruptor, right?
9: Yes.
11: In the league, right? And obviously, you know, on the footballing side, it's going to take time because we are newly promoted side. We are never, you know, I had the experience of running a Premier League team at the same time. So that's why, you know, at August 8th, which is the press conference that I was doing in Sha Tin, actually in the district, I've already put in a lot of Easter eggs into the press conference, right? So we actually announced that David, we'll put number 21 Spanish player and we'll hide the name. And that's just one part of Easter egg that I have hide. Because I need to create curiosity for my fans. So every week that there's something that is, what's next, what's next, what's next, to keep the people attached to the brand and stuff like that. So, you know, we invite a lot of music stars and, you know, guests to come to our game, our home game, you know, to create like a carnival setting now with Asahi, who is also our sponsor, that we can drink beer in the game, we can watch DJ with Red Bull providing the DJ booth for us to play, we have guests come and perform, you know, all that stuff. But when I'm doing the planning, right, I always knew that, you know, one star power can put the brand straight into the map, right? So that's what's like one of the very important thing that I was, you know, thinking and planning. And it also makes the sponsors happy, you know, because the sponsors, you know, they want exposure, right? That's how the point, you know?
10: And Messi was in the World Cup final at the age of 39.
11: Yeah.
10: So 40, beginning to sound not that old.
11: Actually, we ran a long list of legends that we were targeting. And funny enough, because Lam Kar Wai, who is you know, legends player. He's the coach that who brought us all the way from Division 3 to Premier League. He played it with David during a Chinese New Year legends game. I think last year that was. And when we were running the list, right, obviously, you know, United fan, you know, we have like Rio, you know, you have, you know, you Arsenal, you have like
12: Tony Adams,
11: all the guys, you know. And we run the list and we were thinking like, what

0: if he's passing right,
1: yeah,
0: then the others are doing the running.
1: Yes.
0: And so in the training, I mean, you're the coach, I guess, or the manager. You're the owner.
1: I'm the player.
0: But you've got to prepare for that.
1: Yeah.
0: Okay, guys, once they get used to his style,
1: yeah,
0: it could be very, very exciting to watch.
1: Yeah, mm-hmm. Exactly. Yeah, and I think
0: he doesn't have to be so young.
1: Yeah.
0: He has to be using his brain.
1: Yes. Correct.
2: Yes.
1: Yeah.
0: I've got to ask this. What on earth made you buy a football team?
1: I mean, it's quite funny because I play for a long time.
0: Right.
1: I obviously, you know, I study outside of Hong Kong as well. And I play, you know, I wouldn't even call it semi-professional. I would call it like non-league football or something like that. And then I came back, I started playing with Division 2 in Hong Kong. Mm. And I went up to Division 1 with another team. But then I just realized that I was like, you know, being a promoter really is in the blood.
2: Right.
1: So it's, sometimes it feels like, well, why am I wasting time playing for others? Right. Might as well just start a team. You know, it doesn't really, at that point, it doesn't really cost me that much money. And I can bring in my friends and stuff like that and can operate in a good way. And it's just funny enough that the team went up 3 times in a row.
2: Yeah.
1: And it has to make me think, oh, you know, the team is actually winning Division 3, winning Division 2, now we're in Division 1.
2: Mm. Wow.
1: What happens if we wins it? We have to go up, you know. So that was just all, I would say, like, life pushed me to this stage.
0: Right, because it sounds like Wrexham being bought by those film stars from America, doesn't it? It's sort of a mini Wrexham here going on.
1: Yeah, I think that's how we brand ourselves. You know?
3: Well, I do want to ask, because... Yeah. If you can share some of your secrets, what's the secret to your success? Because you just mentioned already, right, when you were involved with the club, they were in Division 3.
1: Yep.
3: And year after year, they just go up, get promoted. And now they're in the Hong Kong Premier League.
1: Yep.
3: You know, what is it that you did that made them rise through the ranks so quickly?
1: I think that the reason for the brand to become such a phenomenon, right, in the Hong Kong football, I think that's a humble word to say, but it's because obviously I play.
3: Yeah.
1: I play in the team. Mm. So at the beginning, you know, I was getting a lot of criticism, to be honest. Like we're saying that, oh, this is like a typical owner football in Asia market, that the owner play in the team, he control the squad, he control the coaches, you know, he has to be played. When there's a penalty, he has a ticket, you know, like that's all sort of thing. So when I first started, you know, I obviously play for a long time. It's not my first 4 seasons, you know.
3: Right.
1: So I know my ability of playing football, right? Mm-hmm. But when I saw that, you know, discussion or criticism and news, you know, I knew that this could turn into a really amazing story.
3: Right.
1: So that's why, you know, I was driving with the criticism. Mm. And last season in Division 1, I scored 13 goals or 14 goals, something like that, which is incredible for a Chinese person to do that in Division 1. But at the beginning, you know, the higher that I go, the more noise there is, right? Like, people doesn't know me, they start attacking me and stuff like that, and, you know, all that thing. So I feel like, you know, in a marketing sense of world, it's a very good way to use negative comments to prove something and drive something, right? So that's how I starting to see that this could turn into something pretty big.
0: Do you have support for yourself on the coaching side now?
1: Yes. I never coach. I think people, I said that a few times, but I never coach. I always leave the coach to do the work. So Lam Kar Wai was my coach for the last 3 seasons. Mm-hmm. He's a legend player in Hong Kong. So there's no reason for me to teach him how to play football or how to coach football. Yep. This year, because he has a little bit, he feels stressful to do Premier League, because obviously you need a pro license, you need a lot more. So he stepped down as assistant coach and a player. He loves football, so he comes out of retirement and stuff like that. So, and then we had a change of the coach. Now we have Tom from UK, who is now running the team. I think that's how you have to be professional in the same way. So my theory was more like, oh, this team is the Hong Kong Wrexham, you know, I'm the new generations of owner football that doesn't get involved with tactics and coaches. Let the professional people do the professional things. I focus on driving topics, marketing and noises.
3: Yeah.
1: So that's basically how we became so popular.
3: That is just a fantastic story, I think. You know, I'm looking forward to David Silva playing.

0: Yep. And I think he needs some time, you know, to, you know, come back. After all, he's coming back from retirement.
1: Yep.
0: But looking forward to it. And, you know, all the best with the shot in the
1: paper. He will play on November 7th.
0: Well, there you go. November 7th. Fantastic.
2: And I'm a member of the Hong Kong Football Club, so I guess I'm going to see him play.
0: Well, there you go.
1: Hong Kong Football Club is this weekend.
2: So he
1: might not play this weekend.
0: Sorry, Mike.
2: There's two games a season, home and away.
0: Next time, that's right. That's right.
1: But November 7th, for sure, he's going to play the game.
0: Right. Well, thank you so much. Thank you so much for joining us today.
1: Thank you.
0: You know, you have David Silva now. Next year, I'm expecting Thierry Henry. Okay, I'm just saying. All right, that's Jim Wong, the owner of Supreme Chatin Football Club. Thank you so much for joining us today. Okay, now time for the weather. It's mainly cloudy. One or two rain patches at first, with relatively low visibility in some areas. Sunny intervals in the afternoon. Maximum temperature will be around 31 degrees. Moderate easterly winds, occasionally fresh offshore. Current temperature 28 degrees. Relative humidity is 81%. We'll be right back. 9:33, time for the news.
3: Lambton MTR station has been temporarily closed after smoke was seen coming from equipment on the platform. The rail operator says fire services officers are on site dealing with the incident. The MTR is arranging free shuttle buses between Kwun Tong and Yau Tong stations. Passengers are advised to allow extra time for their journeys. Overseas, Pope Leo had surgery yesterday that confirmed he has lung cancer, with doctors removing the lower lobe of his right lung. This report from Nasri Karim.
4: The Vatican said tests confirmed a diagnosis of lung adenocarcinoma. It said the diagnosis had been suspected by pre-operative tests and was confirmed during surgery. A Vatican statement made no mention of future treatment and said doctors were not currently speaking of chemotherapy or other therapies. The Vatican press office noted the medical statement spoke of the radical removal of the lobe as an indication that doctors removed all the suspect tissues in the hopes of removing any lingering traces of the cancer. The 71-year-old was in the operating room for about 3 hours, with the surgery itself lasting about 90 minutes. A Vatican statement afterward said the surgery was successful and there were no complications.
3: A Saudi employee of OpenAI has been arrested after an investigation found he has secretly planted a recording device in one of the company's San Francisco offices. OpenAI told AFP it discovered the device last month. The U.S. Justice Department says the employee, a 35-year-old engineer, was arrested last Friday. The United Nations has voiced alarm over military escalation in Yemen and Saudi Arabia, warning that fighting around the Yemeni city of Taiz was driving displacement and worsening shortages of essential supplies. Stefan Dujarric is UN spokesperson.
5: Our partners say that basic supplies in Taiz city are becoming increasingly scarce and, as a result, increasingly expensive. They warn that current wheat and flour supplies could run out in less than 3 weeks. Petrol prices have tripled and cooking gas is largely unavailable to the population in Taiz City. Food prices have reportedly risen about 50%.
3: The news from RTHK.
6: Hong Kong's first five-year plan and the 2026 policy address have been announced.
7: The five-year plan is a blueprint for development, proactively aligning with the national 15th five-year plan. The policy address is an annual implementation roadmap outlining key measures for each year.
6: Hong Kong will boost its international advantages, expedite development of the northern metropolis, and improve people's livelihood.
7: A strategic vision for a bright new era, driving reform and boosting development, unleashing opportunities and enhancing livelihood.
8: The APEC Finance Ministers Meeting will be held in the Hong Kong SAR for the first time this October. 21 APEC economies will discuss global and regional macroeconomics, fiscal policy that supports households, digital infrastructure financing, financial access and opportunity for all, young financial talent exchanges, and related issues. Hong Kong will showcase its unique strengths to the world, enhance its status as an international financial center, and deepen Asia-Pacific cooperation.
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0: Hey there, welcome back to Backchat. Philip Wong and we have...
10: Mike Rouse.
0: Okay, now the next topic of the day, it's a very interesting one. So how does your brain get your muscles working together? even a simple action like kicking a football takes a remarkable amount of coordination. And CUHK researchers will be explaining the building blocks behind these everyday movements and what their findings could mean for patients. So we now have with us Professor Vincent Cheng, who's Associate Professor in the School of Biomedical Sciences at CU Medicine, as well as Dr. Peter Wu, Honorary Clinical Associate Professor in the Department of Surgery at CU Medicine. Welcome to you both. Thank you for joining.
11: Hello.
12: Hi.
11: Hello. Good morning.
0: Hi. Hello. Hello. Good morning. Good morning to you both. Let's start with Vincent first. Tell us about the study and, you know, how does it, the study was talking about, you know, brain control movement. Tell us all about it.
11: Yeah, so, well, I'm a neuroscientist who have been always studying how the brain and the spinal cord controls movement.
0: Right.
11: And for this particular study, we have focused on a very special region in the brain that is called the primary motor cortex. Mm. And this is really where the brain generates and controls voluntary movement. And right. The gist of the study is that what we have found is that this area of the brain mm-hmm. controls movement by controlling and assembling fundamental building blocks of so, movement that we call muscle synergies.
0: Right. So just clarifying, you know, the voluntary movement is basically, you know, you yourself, you know, controlling the movement
2: deciding to
0: do that versus involuntary, which is, for example, like, you know, the heart. Is that correct?
11: Exactly. So then, well, voluntary movement means you have an intent, you have a will to move.
0: Right. And how did you, yeah. you know, study this in real patients, you know, rather than in animals or computer models?
11: Well, you see, there has been always a controversy of what exactly the primary motor cortex in humans do and how they function. And so we want to settle this debate in the field on whether the cortex controls each muscle individually or whether it controls the muscles in groups. So we resort to humans to settle this debate.
0: Right. And this one, Doctor, I do want to bring you in. I mean, this involves awake brain operation and, you know, the patient stay conscious. You know, why is that?
12: That's right. Well, thank you for the opportunity to share our research. I work for the hospital authority, the public healthcare system here in our city. And I just cold called Vincent because he's such a reputable neuroscientist in our city. Mm-hmm. And it's because we have this great opportunity to operate on patients online, meaning they're able to converse with us. They're able to we're able to instruct them to do certain behavioral motor actions, and largely in the context of taking out tumors that require this procedure. They are awake, fully conscious as we are now today in this radio mm-hmm. show, and they're able to converse with them and talk to them so that I can identify areas of the brain mm-hmm. where I need to preserve their function. And most of these patients, in fact, all of them in our study, were neurologically intact. They were fully functional during and the operation as well as afterwards. So we were able to have this unique opportunity to interrogate the brain.
2: Right. Dr. Wu, I got to ask you, because I had an operation a couple of years ago where I was anesthetized, but on the basis that they would wake me up during the operation and talk to me, and I had to respond and do things. So this sounds as though I was doing part of what you're talking about now, because I was unconscious.
12: Oh, wow.
2: They woke me up and
12: yes.
2: said, okay, I want to talk to you. I want you to open your eye. I want you to look up, look down, look left, look right, and so on. So I had to receive those instructions and then will myself to do them. Maybe I should have been wearing one of your caps at that so you could check my brain.
12: I'm so sorry to hear that you had that experience, but then yes, it's largely a comfortable procedure. I hope it was for you. Mm. I need to know more, but I hope it wasn't, have to deal with having your coconut open.
2: They were fitting a new eyelid muscle.
12: Mm. Ah, I see. Right.
0: Right. But, you know, Doctor, I just want to come back to this research right now.
2: Yeah.
0: You know, let's talk about the muscle synergies. You know, tell us more about it. So basically the research is saying that, you know, the brain controls, you know, the muscles in groups rather than each muscle one by one. Perhaps Professor can talk a little bit more about this first.
11: Yeah, indeed. Yeah. So each of the muscle synergy can be viewed of as sort of like an activation unit where the brain controls the groups of muscles together. And you can think of it as fundamental building blocks. Sort of like, okay, in the English language, we have 26 alphabets, right? Mm. And we can reassemble and combine 26 alphabets in different ways to result in almost an infinite variety of English words. Mm. And we think that it's very similar thing happening in the brain. So there are these fundamental building blocks of muscle activities. And when the brain recombines them, we can generate almost an infinite variety of movement. Mm. And so maybe the cortex, the primary motor cortex, is actually doing this assembly and recombination.
2: Why did we need to find out about this?
11: That is very important.
2: Yes.
11: Yeah. Mm-hmm. Yes, exactly. Well, there has been always the thinking of using this knowledge for instance, brain-machine interface, when we can implant the electrodes, let's say, into the primary motor cortex, record their activities, and decode the intent of the patient, right? So then what we can do is, well, now that we have this knowledge, we can relate the activities of this area to these muscle synergies to better realize the intent of the subject.
0: Right. And what about, doctor, you know, this research, now that you understand, you know, what's going on, what does it mean for, you know, brain surgeries? Does it benefit them?
12: Not only does this research push the boundaries of frontier neuroscience in terms of trying to coordinate muscle behavior, complex muscle behaviors, as simple as holding a mug or a cup towards your mouth for drinking, it does help a lot for patients who are suffering from brain tumors that require this type of ordeal of a procedure, even though it's comfortable. But then with this new technique, from a clinical perspective, we're able to find out perhaps hubs on the cortex in the brain which coordinate these complex muscle behaviors. Because I was always led to believe from medical school up till now, from a very fundamental perspective, that there's only one cortical area, one area of the brain that has a one-to-one translation from a motor perspective to one movement or one action. But with the work that Professor Chung has discovered, is that there are perhaps hubs, there are perhaps regions in the brain where thou shalt not injure because they're overlapping and that it's not just a one-to-one translation. And perhaps even I should protect these hubs as much as the more overt muscle weakness that I might intemporally incur during the procedure. So from that perspective, it enhances safety theoretically. And obviously for rehabilitation for patients that down the road that might suffer from traumatic brain injury and stroke too.
2: I was going to ask, what kind of doctors will use these techniques on the basis of the knowledge, and what kind of patients?
12: It's still early days. We're still at the cusp of discovering that this is something that's worth exploring even further. This is how clinical neuroscience and research in general is. There are more questions to ask. But then I envision, and this is speaking on my own behalf, Vincent, I'm sorry for being opportunistic here, but then I think that in the future, the types of doctors that would harness this are neurosurgeon neuroscientists, who are then able to translate this into a brain-machine interface. So there's going to be doctors that have to be equipped not only in the neuroscience side, but the engineering side, and then neuro-rehabilitation specialists. They are going to be an integral part of the team for patients that are unfortunately had irreversible brain injury or stroke to begin with, and to really focus on those hubs, for example, using non-invasive transcranial magnetic stimulation techniques, for example, or even having an implant.
2: What's the next step?
0: I guess, Vincent, Professor, you can just talk a little bit more about that.
11: Yeah, so the next step, so how I see this is that with the muscle synergies, what we have uncovered is sort of like if you think of a marionette, a puppet, right? All we have done is to disentangle and understand how the strings are connected to the joints. But we still have to understand the mind of the puppeteer. Right. So how does the brain actually select these synergies for use? And of course, well, with this knowledge, there's still a lot of work to be done to relate this to, let's say, neuro rehabilitation for stroke survivors, for instance. Yeah. Stroke survivors with movement deficit often have impaired muscle synergy. So are there any particular stimulation techniques, for instance,
0: right,
11: that would help us restore the synergies in the right combination? So there is still a lot of work to be done.
0: Right. Now, Professor, am I right to assume that, you know, every patient, you know, how the brain controls, you know, the muscle movements may slightly differ? And so, you know, whenever you're doing, mm-hmm, you know, anything like this, you know, every patient needs to have their... I don't know how to explain, but does every patient need to have the brain scan to make sure, like, which parts of the brain involves which parts of the muscles, things like that?
11: Yeah, well, we expect there is some variability across patients, and also every patient is unique, right?
0: Yeah.
11: So, and every one of us is unique. So, even with for us, without the lesions, the exact patterns will be a little bit different, but not by a lot, but a little bit different. Yeah. Mm.
0: And doctor, you know, the research you were just then we were just talking about, or you were talking about, how this will help surgeons remove brain tumors, right? But will it also help for, you know, people with stroke as well? Because I imagine it can somehow benefit them with this research.
12: Yes, Philip, it certainly does have that potential down the road when we do find out areas which are absolutely outside the stroke region, but then perhaps can be rekindled using either a direct stimulation technique, or if that fails, then perhaps even implanting a brain machine interface so that we can elicit a volition for movement. And so that's something where the work that we're doing is just going to open up new avenues of inquiry.
0: And Professor, the question about paralysis, I'm just thinking about, you know, patients who are currently facing paralysis, will they also benefit from the research that you've done?
11: Yeah, absolutely. Well, so, you know, for those with paralysis, we often talk about whether there are potential ways to rehabilitate and help them regain or relearn some of the skills that they had before, right?
0: Mm-hmm.
11: And if the learning and the regaining of the skills can all be based on muscle synergies, we might as well focus on those specific muscle groups in our training and our rehabilitation.
2: Mm. Yeah. Sounds very interesting and very worthwhile. How many of you involved in the research now?
11: Yeah, so for this particular research project, of course, Dr. Wu is the most important collaborator. But in addition, we have postdoctoral fellow in our team, Dr. Jody Xie, performing a lot of the analysis and data collection.
0: Mm-hmm.
11: And also we have Professor Rosa Chen, an electrical engineer at the City University of Hong Kong.
0: Right. I'm also wondering about the technology being used, you know, for this research. Any particular technology that you're using, you know, for example, AI, has it been used, you know, for this particular research, Professor?
11: Absolutely. So, well, first of all, we have been using advanced surface electromyographic technologies to collect the muscle data before and during the operations. And also, after we acquired the data, where we use advanced algorithms, machine learning-based algorithms, in fact, to identify the muscle synergies from the statistical regularities of the data.
0: Mm. And doctor, just I'm curious to know more about, you know, your thoughts on the advancement in technology, right, in general with surgery, in particular brain surgery. How far have we come? Because, like, when I think about the brain, right, we know so much, but at the same time, we know so little. You know, how far have we come, like, compared to the last 10, 15 years in terms of, like, surgeries involving the brain?
12: Well, as a brain surgeon, I'm always in awe when I'm operating on a patient, and it's something where the more you know, the more you don't know. And so for me, we've come leaps and bounds when it comes to motor neuroscience and cognitive neuroscience from a non-operative perspective. But then when you translate that to the frontline grunts, if you will, brain surgeons are working for the public, it doesn't really translate as nearly as well when it comes to the discoveries that are made in the science journals. But then that's the gap. The wonderful thing about the research that we've been doing, led by Dr. Chung, is that I'm able to take away some substantial understanding of what I'm doing in the theater. It's quite audacious to say, but sometimes we don't know enough about the brain to have confidently cut into it. Yeah. And I say with a very humble position that we're still trying to push the boundaries of our understanding. We've learned so much more from the motor side and cognitive side. Yeah. But then from translating it to the theater, not much has changed in the last 10, 20 years.
2: But every question answered raises new questions.
12: Yeah, absolutely.
11: Yeah, of course.
0: I guess just one final question, Professor Chung, if you don't mind me asking. So, you know, what should the public take away then, you know, from this work that yourself and Dr. Wu have done?
11: Well, I guess... as you said, well, we still know extremely little about the human brain, and there has been there is still a lot to be done. We have really just scratched the surface with the works of the last probably 60 or 70 years. And so I think to further understand the mystery of the human brain, which is really a frontier of knowledge in the 21st century, I think neurosurgeons and neuroscientists and engineers should really work together to produce findings that ultimately will benefit patients. That really is my belief too.
0: Yeah. Right. Well, thank you very much for joining us today and for sharing your research. Thank you so much. That's Professor Vincent Chung, Associate Professor in the School of Biomedical Sciences at CU Medicine, and as well as Dr. Peter Wu, Honorary Clinical Associate Professor in the Department of Surgery at CU Medicine. Thank you for you both. All right, for the final topic of the day, a study by the University of Hong Kong has shown that the chronic disease co-care pilot scheme can effectively improve cardiovascular and metabolic health and reduce the burden of long-term illnesses on the community. Eric Wang, the university's associate professor of family medicine and primary care, told Marcus Slum that the scheme would be a game changer for long-term chronic disease management in the city.
13: Our Hong Kong UMed evaluation focused heavily on the clinical outcomes, and the results clearly prove the scheme's effectiveness. Over a 12-month period, participants achieved highly significant improvements across all major health indicators compared to a matched control group. We saw substantially drop in blood pressure, blood cholesterol, and more notably, a reduction of around 1% of blood sugar levels for diabetes patients. What this indicates about public health is very encouraging. While chronic disease are prevalent, they are highly manageable. This shows that when citizens are given a wide community-based support paired with a dedicated family doctor, multidisciplinary care management, they can successfully reverse their health risk and take active control of their long-term well-being.
14: Right, and what area of the pilot scheme did the research focus on?
13: Our computer study looks at a very comprehensive approach. We focused on evaluating four areas: overall performance, surface quality, clinical effectiveness, and core effectiveness. Specifically, in this report, we looked closely at the 12-month clinical outcomes, tracing change in blood pressure, blood sugar, and cholesterol, and by comparing our scheme participants against a matched control group in the committee. We also conduct surveys to deeply understand participant satisfaction and patient empowerment.
14: And I also know that you did reveal some data about the participant's satisfaction with the pilot scheme. So could you tell us a little bit about that and also the overall and by key surface components?
13: So the satisfaction levels are highly encouraging. Participants give our schemes very solid overall impression score of 78 out of 100. When evaluating specific components, they rate their paired family doctor even higher to 80 out of 100. Furthermore, over 96% of participants found the service provided by district health centers to be both useful and necessary. Importantly, 90% reported concrete improvement in their ability to understand and self-manage their health conditions.
14: And based on the study's findings, how has participation in the scheme lowered the risk of getting chronic disease?
13: Our findings show the scheme significantly lower health risk across three target groups, those with diabetes, hypertension, and prediabetes. For patients diagnosed with diabetes, we saw a highly significant drop in their blood sugar. Their hemoglobin C decreased by more than 1%, which is critical threshold for preventing future organ damage. For hypertensive patients, there were clearly significant reductions in their systolic blood pressure. Finally, for those with prediabetes, early intervention proved highly effective. They successfully lowered their bad cholesterol and were nearly three times more likely to achieve a healthy BMI compared to control group. By successfully controlling these clinical indicators across both, the scheme provides prediabetes from progressing to diabetes and substantially lower the risk of severe long-term complications like stroke or heart failure for those already diagnosed.
14: And how effective is the scheme in facilitating the early identification of undiagnosed chronic conditions, enabling timely treatment and follow-up care?
13: This is highly effective because it creates a seamless end-to-end pathway. And this scheme, actually, the beauty of this scheme is that the moment our citizens is diagnosed, they do not have to navigate a complex system or wait in a long clinic or hospital queue. They are immediately connected to a subsidized family doctor and a multidisciplinary healthcare team for continuous timely management right in their own community.
14: How effective had the scheme been on the prevention and long-term management of chronic disease in the community?
13: The clinical results really speak for themselves. After just 1 year, participants across all three groups, whether they have diabetes, hypertension, or prediabetes, saw significantly greater improvements in their blood pressure, blood sugar, and cholesterol compared to control group. Looking at a long-term picture, our modeling projects that effectively managing these 200,000 participants will prevent hundreds of cases of stroke, heart failure, and chronic kidney disease over the next 10 years. This proves that this CDCC scheme is a game changer for long-term chronic disease management in Hong Kong.
0: And that's Eric Wang, University's Associate Professor of Family Medicine and Primary Care. And he was speaking with Marcus Lum. Now, that's it for today's Backchat. Thank you for everyone listening in. Thank you, Mike, for coming by.
2: Hong Kong football going up to a new level.
0: Exactly. And as always, thank you for our production team. And now, I'm going to try it again. From next Monday, we're merging the Facebook page of Backchat with our main English news page. And we're also expanding to Instagram. There, you'll have access to more coverage of local and international news that you care about, while you have another platform to have your say about the latest happenings. Catch our Facebook and Instagram stories about what Backchat will be bringing you the next day. And be sure to join the conversation and comment. Don't forget to subscribe to our news page. Oh, there we go. Brunch is next. See you. Bye.
3: RTHK, the news at 10 with Wendy Wong. MTR says Kwun Tong Line train services are gradually returning to normal. This comes after Lam Tin Station was temporarily closed after smoke was seen coming from equipment on the platform. The rail operator has arranged free shuttle buses between Kwun Tong and Yau Tong stations. Overseas, Pope Leo had surgery yesterday that confirmed he has lung cancer, with doctors removing the lower lobe of his right lung. This report from Nasvi Karim.
4: The Vatican said tests confirmed a diagnosis of lung adenocarcinoma. It said the diagnosis had been suspected by pre-operative tests and was confirmed during surgery. A Vatican statement made no mention of future treatment and said doctors were not currently speaking of chemotherapy or other therapies. The Vatican press office noted the medical statement spoke of the radical removal of the lobe as an indication that doctors removed all the suspect tissues in the hopes of removing any lingering traces of the cancer. The 71-year-old was in the operating room for about 3 hours, with the surgery itself lasting about 90 minutes. A Vatican statement afterwards said the surgery was successful and there were no complications.
3: Dr. Natalie Loy, Associate Professor of Cardiothoracic Surgery at Stanford University, says most patients recover well long-term after this type of surgery.
15: Well, the news has said that he had early stage lung cancer, and that is generally treated with surgery. So the right lower lobe of the lung is about half of the right lung, and people with healthy lungs can tolerate that and breathe just fine after surgery. It usually takes a couple days in the hospital and then a few weeks at home to recover. And we expect most patients to do very well long term.
3: A Saudi employee of OpenAI has been arrested after an investigation found he has secretly planted a recording device in one of the company's San Francisco offices. OpenAI told AFP it discovered the device last month. The U.S. Justice Department says the employee, a 35-year-old engineer, was arrested last Friday. The United Nations has voiced alarm over military escalation in Yemen and Saudi Arabia, warning that fighting around the Yemeni city of Taiz was driving displacement and worsening shortages of essential supplies. Staffan Dujarric is UN spokesperson.
5: Our partners say that basic supplies in Taiz city are becoming increasingly scarce and, as a result, increasingly expensive. They warn that current wheat and flour supplies could run out in less than 3 weeks. Petrol prices have tripled, and cooking gas is largely unavailable to the population in Taiz City. Food prices have reportedly risen about 50%.
3: Ukrainian President Volodymyr Zelensky said Russian forces attacked Kyiv without usual warnings and accused Russia of violating an energy truce. He added that Kyiv was unprepared for winter as outages worsened after Russian strikes. He called for faster implementation of plans aimed at protecting critical infrastructure and maintaining basic services.
16: Every resident of Kyiv can see that the city is genuinely unprepared. Unfortunately, now in October, the situation is at times worse than during previous winters of this war. Now, a single Shahed drone strike causes power outages and water supply disruptions. Kyiv is lagging behind our other regions in implementing resilience plans. Decisions are needed and work needs to be accelerated.
3: U.S. President Donald Trump says the United States is still sharing intelligence with Ukraine. He said Washington is working with Kyiv and Moscow to end the war.
17: We help them, but we're really helping them get to a final answer. We want the war ended, Peter. We are helping them, and we are sharing intel. We want the war to end. So we're working with them and with Russia on getting the war to end.
3: He also defended his diesel deal with Russia, saying it is for the world market, not for the United States. Thousands of demonstrators have marched through Paris and other French cities in support of protesting high school students. French students say they are determined to press their demands for solutions to too many absent teachers, rundown buildings and other grievances. One student blamed the police.
18: They're the ones who are incredibly dangerous, while we're all very kind. We're just demonstrating for our basic, simple rights. And they arrive with mortars and gas, so we shout cute little slogans, and then we're the bad guys who get violently repressed.
3: To weather forecast for today, mainly cloudy, 1 or 2 rain patches at first, sunny intervals during the day. Right now, the temperature is 29 degrees Celsius, with the relative humidity standing at 76%. The news from RTHK.

Good morning and welcome to brunch here on Radio 3. You're listening to me, Shazia Awan Scully, taking you through until midday today. That was a nice way to start the morning, wasn't it? Bon Jovi and Living on a Prayer from 1986. Quite the rock anthem, I think. And what a lovely way to start the morning. Enjoying that. Hope you liked it too. Let me tell you what we've got coming up on the show today. Wednesday, 14th October, of course. After 10:30, I'm going to be joined by Chris Fennell. He's the founder of Backyard Gang here in Hong Kong. And he's going to be talking about making the most of the slightly cooler weather, the breeze in the air, and getting the kiddos outdoors. And basically sharing some ideas for family adventures, adventures in the park, barbecues, and just some activities to keep the little ones occupied. And I guess, and the slightly older children too. Half term is coming up, of course, so we're all scrambling around for some ideas, so the timing seemed perfect. So stay tuned for that after 10:30. And then after 11:30 today, it's going to be time for The Bright Side with Radio 3's very own Raphael Blair. And of course, that's our feature where we talk about some uplifting and positive stories from across the world. Sticking with the 80s theme now, let's have a little bit of Janet Jackson. I think this is from 1987, actually. Not sure. Don't quote me on that. I think it's 1987. Janet Jackson and What Have You Done For Me Lately here on Radio 3.

0: When out grave sweeping, wear a light-coloured long-sleeved shirt and trousers and apply mosquito repellent. We go grave sweeping to pay tribute to our ancestors. Keeping the environment clean also shows respect to them. Prevent mosquito breeding. Don't leave rubbish behind. Food containers, plastic bags, empty cans and buckets for burning offerings should be cleaned up. Before leaving, fill up the holes for incense sticks with sand. Cover the openings of vases with plastic to keep water out. Keep the environment clean during grave sweeping.
1: If we dump garbage, construction waste, or oil into drains, the drainage system will be blocked. This could lead to serious flooding when bad weather strikes. We should take precautions to keep drains clear at all times. If you see a blocked drain, report it to the drainage hotline at 2300-1110. Let's all work together to keep the drains clear.

that's a new one on me. I did not know that Heidi Klum was making music. There we go. Heidi Klum and Diplo. Of course, Heidi Klum, the supermodel. And Red Eye. Not bad at all, that. Fun little tune for the morning. Something a little bit more recognisable now, I think. Thank you for your request. 2338-8266. That's 2338-8266. Keep them coming. I love this upbeat music. It's such a nice vibe, isn't it? For a midweek. Like that. Can't get enough of it. I do enjoy it. Well, you'll recognise this next one from the very first bar. Living La Vida Loca from Ricky Martin. Enjoy.

0: Guy Newman and Man of the House here on Radio 3. Time now for some weather, mainly cloudy. 102 rain patches at first and sunny intervals during the day. Moderate easterly winds, occasionally fresh offshore. And the outlook, cloudier in the next couple of days and one or two light rain patches in the morning and at night. And sunny intervals during the day and fine and dry during the day. During the festival holiday and the day after. Temperature right now 29 Celsius with a relative humidity of 76%. It's 10:30. 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
1: MTR services on the Kwintong line are gradually returning to normal after a disruption this morning. Lambton Station was temporarily closed at about 9 a.m. after smoke was seen coming from equipment on the platform. Pope Leo has had surgery. The operation confirmed he has lung cancer, with doctors removing the lower lobe of his right lung. And a Saudi employee of OpenAI has been arrested after an investigation found he had secretly planted a recording device in one of the company's San Francisco offices. More news at 11 o'clock.

0: Charlie XCX and Apple here on Radio 3. It's just gone 10:35 and time now for my next guest. I'm thinking half term is coming up, certainly for the international schools, not for the local schools. They're going right through. But also as the weather starts to cool down in Hong Kong, I think it's a perfect time, not just for half term, but for weekends to get the children outside, enjoy the beautiful parks, make the most of family time away from screens, of course. And we know not all the schools are off next week, but a big chunk of them are. And a lot of us parents are going to need ideas because we still need to work. We've still got all those commitments, but we still need to entertain our little monkeys during that school break. So whether it's autumn camps you've signed up for, whether your auntie is looking after the little ones, you're going to need ideas. And I know a man who's got nothing but good ideas. Chris Fidel, founder of Backyard Gang here in Hong Kong. Welcome to the studio.
1: Good morning.
0: Lovely to have you in with us, Chris. Now, for parents who are feeling like they've exhausted every playground, every park, every activity, what would you suggest that they start looking for a new adventure?
1: Oh,
0: that's a good one to start, isn't it?
1: There's so much to go for here. I mean, there is just generally being outside has huge benefits. And, you know, you mentioned going to the same park. That's also okay. You know, the same, especially if they're the country parks rather than the playgrounds. I mean, this is always my first sort of advice is don't go to the playgrounds, go into the actual country parks.
0: Why not the playgrounds? Well, what are we doing wrong there?
1: They're familiar. They are easy, but they don't really provide, from my experience, the kids with such freedom to be able to explore. There are very clear boundaries. We have to make sure that we're always constantly watching them. Whereas if we take outside, you know, a rock is equally as beneficial as a climbing frame.
0: Yeah.
1: You know, but it's also more beneficial in my perspective because it's not uniformed. It's something that is new for them to discover. It's something for them to be curious about. And just also having the visual of mountains far away and trees far away and, you know, different aspects of a small area. You know, these barbecue areas, which are fabulous.
0: Hmm.
1: You know, next to them, there is forest. There is, you know, an area where there is sort of benches or rocks or a mild hill. Rather than just having them in sort of open the fence, off you go, I can sit down and they're all safe.
0: Yeah, so sort of I'll sit down and I will be locked into my phone. Certainly that's what I see with a lot of the aunties. And it's sad because the kids don't have the interaction. Sometimes I'll be in these parks and I'm taking my own daughter because we decided not to have an auntie for right now. And so I'll take my daughter and then random kids will be coming to me and I'll be like, oh, this is a little bit awkward. I don't really know what to do.
1: Yeah.
0: You know?
1: Yeah. And the when you're out in sort of the country parks, it's also so lovely for us as adults and parents to be engaged because our awareness of the risks, the dangers that are presented being out in, you know, in nature.
0: Yes.
1: Make us more alert.
0: Big stones, snakes, exactly. All those creepy crawlies.
1: We have to be engaged.
0: The bites.
1: Yeah. And you're constantly watching. But instead of my, you know, key parenting sort of thing that I try and emulate is rather than watching, be involved.
0: Mm.
1: Share those experiences. Share that kind of risk that, oh, yes, should we go deep into this jungle? Maybe there could be snakes in there. Are we willing to take that risk?
0: No, it's making me itchy. Just think about it. I don't want that risk.
1: And this is something
0: depends on the parent as well, doesn't it?
1: Yeah. And I implore parents to sort of really, really be brave in their parenting. You know, the sort of anxiety that we all feel of our most precious thing in the whole world, our children.
0: Yes.
1: We need to give them space. We need to give them the opportunity to explore themselves. So we either sit there and worry or we go along on the journey with them, which in turn makes us more brave.
0: Mm.
1: We're also emulating that bravery is tough.
0: Mm.
1: You know, it's that anxiety plus bravery that equals confidence. And it's not just a thing for the kids to understand. It's also us as parents, you know, waiting that 5 seconds to pick your kid up if they've fallen over.
0: Mm.
1: You saw it happen. You know they haven't broken a bone. It's a positive.
0: Mm.
1: I tell most parents that, they're like, what? Is it positive that my child's got a scraped knee? I'm like, of course. They've overcome this risk. They've experienced the worst case scenario. And it's okay.
0: And they're alive and kicking.
1: And
0: they're
1: okay. They've learned.
0: And it teaches them a bit of resilience. We had something on the weekend. We weren't out and about. We were actually at a school open day for next year. Anyone going through primary applications and interviews will feel my pain. My daughter was running down the corridor. And of course, we don't have carpet in our flat. It's Hong Kong. Why would we? But the school was carpeted, that rough kind of carpet, you know. And she found, she got a scrape. It was a carpet burn.
1: Yeah.
0: She'd never had a carpet burn. And she's like, ooh, owie. But it was a learning moment, actually. And I was like, okay, shake yourself, well, this is what a carpet burn feels like.
1: Of course.
0: And it's fine. And if we were living in the UK, you probably would have had loads of those by now.
1: Right. But as a parent, I mean, let me turn it on to you real quick. I mean, how did you feel when you saw her fall? You know, that instant, like,
0: yeah.
1: And then you've got to take that sort of 3-second break and go, well, I saw it happen. It was just a fall, fall that myself as a child had multiple times.
0: Yeah.
1: And what is... If you're able to in the moment, it's like, what are we learning? What's the child learning? What am I learning as a parent? Do I quickly run over and swoop them up? Oh my gosh, are you okay?
0: Yeah.
1: Or do I go and offer a hand, help them up? So they're doing it themselves. They're getting up, they're brushing themselves off, and then you acknowledge, yes, it's painful, right?
0: Yeah.
1: Tell them a story. It happened to me once.
0: Yeah.
1: And I know how it feels, but as a parent, I can't take that pain away. I can give you the support and understanding that I know what you're going through and we're going to get through this together, which is both of us, the parent and the kid, have just elevated our own bravery, our own confidence dealing with these small situations. And then you take them outside, you know, a rough ground, you know, running on dirt. So many parents like, don't do that. Instead, hey, it's rough. Be careful.
0: It's like that here, isn't it? Like, maybe I'm a bit of a hippie, Chris, but I love being barefoot, only in the grass and the sand, things like that. But it's very normal for me to be barefoot. So my daughter naturally has followed and, you know, going barefoot. And then on Sunday, we were in Kowloon Cultural District. And I love that on a Sunday. You know, it's a great spot for families, nice restaurants, picnic area views, lots of families, lots of pets running about. And of course, I take my shoes off. Mm-hmm. And one of my daughter's friends is just looking at me like, oh, what is she doing? And I was like, you take your shoes off. And she's like, no, cannot. The fear of being on the grass with no shoes on. And I say to my daughter, look, you know, be careful, but it's okay. Mm-hmm. You know, you might get a boo-boo, but you'll probably be okay. And that's fine. And we'll look at it. But it's nice to feel the grass on your feet. And she's happy with that. But it's not the done thing here, I've noticed. Why is that?
1: Oh, I mean, there's that innate fear of our most wonderful sort of, you know, humans being hurt and us wanting to protect them. You know, parenting for comfort rather than parenting for confidence.
0: That's interesting. Talk more about that.
1: Well, we as, you know, especially, I think I'm quite unique in a similar sort of generation to you, that we grew up in this.
0: We're the
1: of,
0: millennials. We're right, hardened by other things.
1: But it was all done unintentionally by our parents. But we got through it.
0: Yes.
1: And we got through it with confidence.
0: Yeah.
1: And we got through it with bravery.
0: Yeah.
1: And, you know, I do it myself.
0: We're the generation that was playing out in the street and then shouted in for dinner, and that was it. And nobody really worried where we were. No GPS, no air tags, because we were there and the street, I hate to say it, but it was safer, it was different.
1: Yeah, and our parents gave us ideas of what could happen, not told us the worst case. It's like, you know, look, you're talking about on the grass. Like, yes, it's amazing. You could step on a rock. Yes, and it could hurt.
0: But you'll be all right.
1: But you'll be okay.
0: Yeah.
1: And just to pull it back with you taking your shoes off, I think it's so cool that you're emulating this as a grown-up, because kids look up to the grown-ups and go, well, if you're doing it, I can do it.
0: Yeah.
1: And, you know, we are almost in tune to sort of protect our little humans and for our own comfort. And this is where it gets a little bit, I wouldn't say contentious, but a bit tricky to really buy into. We are doing it for our own selfish reasons because we're worried.
0: Yeah.
1: Our anxiety is on its own, and we're not linking that with our own bravery and therefore creating our own confidence.
0: Mm.
1: And we all tend to, it's easier to parent for comfort.
0: Yes.
1: It's a lot harder to parent for confidence.
0: Yeah.
1: And as a parent, I'm constantly aware of it, and especially through Backyard Gang, you know, we have this opportunity to not have the parent there, which automatically gives the children this sort of this freedom to explore themselves without constantly looking over their shoulder and go, am I okay to do this, Mummy? Daddy, is this okay? Because our parenting nowadays, and again, I do this to my own kids, it's the, oh, don't do that.
0: Yes.
1: Rather than, okay, you can do that. Here are the potential risks.
0: Yeah.
1: Are you aware of them? And do you understand what could potentially happen? And then that allows the children and the child to decide and make their own risk assessment.
0: Yeah.
1: Because if we can teach kids to make their own risk assessments naturally, oh my gosh, it is going to have such a profound effect. Not only when they do go on play dates and you're not there to watch and warn, but also how they interact with the physical world.
0: Mm.
1: You know, no one's ever going to learn how to jump off a rock if you never take them to a rock to jump off.
0: Yes, if you're never allowed to do it, absolutely, you know? Sage advice.
1: And it's also
0: like the wise
1: steps.
0: Old owl, Chris.
1: Well,
0: I say the wise millennial.
1: Yes.
0: Because we are.
1: Let's go with that.
0: Yeah, we'll just go with the wise millennials. On that note, let me ask you, Chris, how would you say that, you know, a parent could plan some simple outdoor activities or organise things over the half term that don't necessarily require a lot of planning, equipment or money? You know, every household budget is different.
1: Oh, without a doubt. I think ultimately be together as a family in a different environment, not just at home or in your local park. Take the bus, you know, go somewhere, take the MTR, go somewhere new. Because also, going to a new country park or a new beach that you haven't visited, there is going to be, I don't want to call it hardship, but logistical issues to have to sort out. But I promise, it's going to be worth it. When you get home and there's sand in the socks and the shoes and you're having to shower and wash hair and everything else, that feeling as a parent of, I suppose, pride that you did it. You knew, and again, we're coming all the way back to the same philosophy of overcoming those small hardships. The rewards are so prevalent and so amazing that when you're there, kids are in bed, the house is quiet, you're like, I did that.
0: Mm-hmm.
1: I did that for me. I did that for the kids. And I, you know, it's going to be, it's worth it. I mean, and we spoke about this a few months back when I was on with you. The weather's cooling down. I'm a big believer in fire and showing children that fire is an essential element. Their curiosity around fire is huge, and we are blessed with so many barbecue areas that are clean, well kept, and have toilets, have water, have everything we need. So you pop down to the local supermarket or get it ordered by Foodpanda.
0: I love a bit of the food delivery apps in Hong Kong. We are right. Lucky. Well, let's get into this properly with our next question, because I'm going to ask you a top three.
1: Okay.
0: So if parents had just one free afternoon, whether it's a weekend afternoon or the half term afternoon, what are your top three things that they could do outdoors with their children right now in Hong Kong with the weather sort of becoming a little bit more mild as well? Top three, Chris.
1: Top three. Take a walk in the country park with no objective. Just go. You know, turn up. There's maps at the front. Go, where should we go? A lot of the country parks have family walks that are a couple of kilometres. Will take you an hour, not even. I mean, you can do them 20 minutes. But if you really engage in it, let them stop, pick up sticks, let them go rock, let them take something home, right? Our car is filled with sticks and rocks. It's like, do you really need to take it home? And you see it in their eyes that, yes, we do. So just take a walk, go outside, be in the green area.
0: Okay, so that's number one. Take a walk, pick up these sticks and rocks. Definitely. And just do it. Okay.
1: Just get outside.
0: Okay.
1: Next one is the beach. I am a massive fan of the beach in wintertime because the water does not become the must-have. The sand becomes the play area. And again, take a blanket, sit down, let the kids go. You know, maybe the first 5 minutes they'll sit with you and wait. And if they are, get up and start digging a hole. I promise within about 30 seconds they'll be digging that hole with you. Hands only. None of these plastic spades and buckets. Just dig a hole. Seems so simple. I promise you that's going to be a childhood memory for them and a parenting memory for you. And then the third one is organize a family barbecue.
0: Okay.
1: Get some sausages, get some sticks, and get some marshmallows.
0: Okay.
1: Right? The treat, the reward. Pick up some sticks, build a fire. Teach the children that fire is hot. Fire is dangerous, but it's also really amazing. And naturally, in the fire scenario, the kids are learning how heat is projected from the fire, how close they can get. Without even being taught, they're naturally assessing the risk. Very, very, very few kids will ever even dream of touching fire because it is innate in them. And it's also a really social, family situation. Please put your phones away if possible and be there, be engaged with them. So yeah, take a walk, play on the sand, and if you can, join together as a socially sort of family unit and, you know, invite another family too. And have a barbecue. Such a lovely place.
0: That's a great top three. Mm. I like that. And it's all so outdoorsy, very accessible.
1: Exactly.
0: And free.
1: Exactly.
0: 10 out of 10, Chris.
1: Oh, thank you so much.
0: There you go. I can't fault you. Brilliant, brilliant activities. I think so many of us just think about, quite often it's easy to think about just these, I'm trying to say them without saying the name, you know, the bounce houses and the mm-hmm. malls and the sort of play areas and the neon lights, because mm-hmm. this is often what our children are asking for. And we go, yeah. Okay, well, we can do it. Mm-hmm. I'm one of those parents that doesn't mind it. Mm-hmm. But again, you could be anywhere. You could be in any country, absolutely mm-hmm. anywhere, in any AC and in any bright lights. Mm-hmm. It's not that core memory, is it?
1: No. And Hong Kong
0: and it's expensive.
1: It's incredibly
0: expensive. It's about $200
1: expensive.
0: For mm-hmm. An hour for one person. So, you know, yeah. multiply that by a couple of kids.
1: Mm-hmm. I've yeah. got three of them.
0: There you go.
1: So therefore the beach is my best option.
0: Yeah. I've been at the beach before and literally just ordered a takeaway pizza.
1: Yeah.
0: And shared it with, you know, a couple of pizzas, shared it with the family we've gone with.
1: Yeah.
0: Ideal.
1: Yeah. I mean, you could even go a little bit further if you've got a bit more time. And, you know, you get the kid engaged with making the picnic, you know. At home, you're making sandwiches, but they're mm-hmm. actually doing it. They're mm-hmm. actually buttering the bread, holding a butter knife. You know, all these yeah. all these sort of parenting concepts of kids can do more than we think they can do. Mm. Should we allow them?
0: Yeah.
1: What is the risk?
0: Yeah.
1: The risk is manageable, you know, and the learning opportunities they're going to get from being involved in it. And I promise you, they're going to be super excited to have this sandwich that they make.
0: That they made. I've noticed that. I've sometimes struggled to get my daughter, you know, as she gets older, she's eating more and more foods and she's a very good eater. But I noticed when she's about three, struggling to get her to eat some things. And I thought, oh, do you know what? I'm going to buy, she loves being in the kitchen, I'll buy her a little chef costume, mm-hmm. like a chef outfit. Yeah. Popped her in that and she hated carrots. And I was like, oh, we're going to make this little carrot muffin. And she's like, oh, no, like. But she made it and she ate it. And yeah. one of her favourite snacks now. No reason not to like carrot. Mm-hmm. Just, I don't know, just didn't want it.
1: But again, I mean,
0: toddlers, right?
1: If I can, you know, give you some amazing feedback. That was you making a harder choice.
0: Mm.
1: The choice that you could have done is just said no carrots or done the carrots yourself and hide them within the dish.
0: Oh, instead. No, I'm not a hider.
1: Which
0: yeah, cannot. I
1: right.
0: feel like I'm tricking her then, and then I don't like it.
1: And you're being dishonest, and you're yeah. you know, you're role modelling something that you don't want your child to do.
0: But we're told to do that on social media, actually. Let's just get on to that. We're told to hide, oh, this is a brownie. It's made with beetroot, courgette and carrot mm-hmm. and sneaky cauliflower. And I'm like, one, that sounds gross. Two, my kid's still going to ask me for a brownie while I'm out, and it's not going to have all that veg in it.
1: Yeah.
0: So I don't get why we're constantly asked to hide things.
1: It's... We're training our kids to not really look under the, you know, in the box, in a sense. Mm. It's like, just trust me, believe me.
0: Yeah.
1: You know, and then they feel betrayed when they find out.
0: Yeah.
1: You know, which I think is also a disservice to us. You know, we're trying to build trust with our kids.
0: Yeah.
1: Especially if we do want to, you know, as I said, parent for confidence.
0: Yeah.
1: They need to trust us.
0: They do.
1: With everything. And food is a parenting struggle, to say the least.
0: Isn't it just? Oh, yeah. And I imagine, especially with three kids, yeah. maybe at one point they all wanted something different.
1: Oh, still to today.
0: Oh, gosh.
1: And, you know, my eldest boy, he's still the fussiest eater of the lot.
0: Oh, my goodness.
1: And it's frustrating. But yeah. as now he has his own mind and we're trying to, you know, build him into being responsible and understanding why he should be trying more food groups, and to get over the kind of the stubborn nature that so many of our wonderful children have, is like, just try it.
0: Yeah.
1: And this is for everything. Yeah. You know, in terms of general parent, just try.
0: Yeah.
1: This is what it could result in.
0: Yeah.
1: This is what it's likely to result in. I'm not telling you to do it. I'm not telling you not to do it. I'm with you in the journey.
0: Yeah.
1: Let's do it together.
0: Yeah, I got around this because my kid has got a favorite teacher in school. Mm-hmm. She's not even a teacher. She's the deputy head teacher, Mrs. Brogan Fraser, actually. And my kid is like, if I try this, will you tell Mrs. Brogan Fraser? Mm-hmm, yeah. So we could be in the holidays, we could be away for summer, and I'll be like, yeah, I will. I can't wait to tell her. And she go, I'll try it. Tell my teacher. And it works. I've got her to try all sorts. Mm-hmm. It's brilliant. It's
1: the power of role modelling.
0: Yes, and that's it.
1: As parents, we need to remember that we're always being watched.
0: Yeah.
1: Every time. And again, it's a natural thing for us now in our time that we are also on our phones too much as adults. Mm. And the children see that. And then you tell them they're not allowed on their screen. Like, but you are, especially as they get older and a bit more sassy.
0: Yeah.
1: My 10-year-old sort of, you know, spoke back to my wife.
0: She got a lot of sass.
1: And she was like, well, you're always on your phone.
0: Ooh.
1: And then it's the question of, well, I'm actually doing work. I'm doing all these things.
0: We've always got an excuse. We could put it away.
1: Exactly.
0: I'm guilty of it too.
1: We all are. And it's, you know, it's fine at certain times, but when we do engage in the making the picnic or the going outside, put your phone on loud. And put it away in your bag.
0: Yeah.
1: You know, you're going to hear it. If there's an emergency call, you're going to know.
0: And really, is there really going to be a big emergency that you absolutely have to be there for if you're with your kids?
1: What's more important?
0: The kids are the emergency, right? Mm-hmm. Essentially.
1: And you need
0: to be
1: aware.
0: So you're probably all right.
1: Mm. And, you know, the due diligence of risk assessment, you know, whether you're around a fire or, you know, even in the shopping mall, you know, you're always on as a parent because you're trying to protect your child, you know, you're trying to keep the safety net around them. And it's about finding those spaces where you can widen that safety net.
0: Yeah.
1: And this is what I say, you know, the country park. Yeah. You've got a wide boundary and let them run ahead.
0: Yeah.
1: Just give them a say, hey, run ahead to that next tree.
0: Yeah.
1: I've given them a boundary. I haven't said don't run ahead. I've given them a very clear like, hey, run ahead and stop at that tree for me, please. And then I'll catch you up. Or in fact, actually, I'm going to run ahead. I'm going to race you there.
0: Well, I've been doing that because you told me that before because you were on a long time ago and you said something like this to me and we ran down a path. Mm. Well, and I get her to stop. I go, okay, run now, 5 seconds, count to five, run, and then give me 10 jumping jacks or run and then give me 3 twirls, and that's how we finish the park.
1: Right.
0: The little run.
1: Isn't it great?
0: Chris, it's been an absolute pleasure to have you on. I could have you on for the entire show, but we've gone right to the news. Chris Fennell, thank you so much for joining me here.
1: Thank you for having me.
2: RTHK, the news at 11 with Aaron Tam. The MTR says services on the Kwantung line are returning to normal. Trains had temporarily skipped Lam Tin Station after smoke was seen coming out of platform equipment. The incident occurred at about 9 a.m., disrupting the morning rush hour. Free shuttle bus services were arranged between Kwantung, Lam Tin, and Yau Tong stations. Some affected commuters said they were pleased with the arrangements.
3: It's good because now maybe have time because, you know, I have work also at home. But it's okay because very organized and very pleasant, entertained to the people.
4: I'm coming from a Hong Kong news station. Maybe 45 minutes before, like, I was in an MTR station and I found out. Yeah, and I think it's okay because there's shuttle bus.
2: But since passengers had to walk down about 100 stairs to reach the shuttle bus stop, some elderly residents, including a 90-year-old woman, were unhappy with the MTR's arrangements.
5: I walked all the way to the bus station on the other side and back. Now I have to go down a huge flight of stairs. So how am I supposed to do that? Even young people struggle with them. I am really furious.
2: Pope Leo had surgery yesterday, confirming he has a lung cancer. Doctors removed the lower lobe of his right lung. This report from Nazvi Karim.
6: The Vatican said tests confirmed a diagnosis of lung adenocarcinoma. It said the diagnosis had been suspected by pre-operative tests and was confirmed during surgery. A Vatican statement made no mention of future treatment and said doctors were not currently speaking of chemotherapy or other therapies. The Vatican press office noted the medical statement spoke of the radical removal of the lobe as an indication that doctors removed all the suspect tissues in the hopes of removing any lingering traces of the cancer. The 71-year-old was in the operating room for about 3 hours, with the surgery itself lasting about 90 minutes. A Vatican statement afterward said the surgery was successful and there were no complications.
2: Dr. Natalie Loy, Associate Professor of Cardiothoracic Surgery at Stanford University, says most patients recover well long-term after this type of surgery.
7: Well, the news has said that he had early stage lung cancer, and that is generally treated with surgery. So the right lower lobe of the lung is about half of the right lung, and people with healthy lungs can tolerate that and breathe just fine after surgery. It usually takes a couple days in the hospital and then a few weeks at home to recover. And we expect most patients to do very well long term.
2: A Saudi employee of OpenAI has been arrested after an investigation found he had secretly planted a recording device in one of the company's San Francisco offices. OpenAI told AFP news agency it discovered the device last month. The U.S. Justice Department says the employee, a 35-year-old engineer, was arrested last Friday. The United Nations has voiced alarm over military escalation in Yemen and Saudi Arabia, warning that fighting around the Yemeni city of Taiz was driving displacement and worsening shortages of essential supplies. Stefan Djordjevic is a spokesperson for the U.N.
8: Our partners say that basic supplies in Taiz City are becoming increasingly scarce and, as a result, increasingly expensive. They warn that current wheat and flour supplies could run out in less than 3 weeks. Petrol prices have tripled and cooking gas is largely unavailable to the population in Taiz City. Food prices have reportedly risen about 50%.
2: UN Development Program Chief Alexander De Croo says developing countries are being squeezed by high energy costs, a severe El Nino, and steep borrowing costs, even as the global economy is proving more resilient than expected. Speaking at the annual meetings of the World Bank and IMF, he described the economic outlook as uneven.
9: Winter is coming, but I would say winter is coming in a different way, depending on which situation you are. For some countries, winter is coming, but the home is well insulated and there is enough money on the bank. For other countries, winter is coming, there is no roof on the house, and the bank account is completely empty.
2: And the weather forecast for today, mainly cloudy, one or two light rain patches at first, sunny intervals during the day. The outlook cloudier in the next couple of days, one or two light rain patches in the morning and at night. The current temperature at the observatory is 28 degrees with the humidity at 79%. The news from RTHK.

Max McCowan and Comets here on Radio 3 with me, Shazia, taking you through until midday. And if you were listening earlier, you will know that Chris Fennell from Backyard Gang had been in with me talking all things what we can do outside, what we can do with the kids, all these lovely free activities that we can do that don't involve going to all these bounce houses for all those international schools that are off over next week, actually. Obviously, Monday is the public holiday, and then a lot of schools are off for the 4 days. So we've been thinking of things to do. And that seems to have inspired a lot of you to call in. We've had two calls in, 2338-8266. David has said he misses the days that he was chasing a kite around. We were looking to see if we had Mary Poppins' Let's Go Fly a Kite for him, as he requested. I'm so sorry, David. We don't have that. Had a couple of requests in for songs from the Jungle Book, and sadly I don't have those either. But this seems to have inspired, the chat with Chris Fennell seems to have inspired people with songs from their childhood. I will do better and try and have some of those songs lined up for you for another week. But for now, for David, I'm going to play Natasha Bedingfield and Unwritten here on Radio 3.

0: Remember when the MTR services were suspended because a sky lantern hit the tracks? Sky lanterns can be hazardous because we have no control over where they might go. They can cause fires, including hill fires, jeopardize flight safety, cause personal injuries, or damage property when they land. Any person who releases a lit sky lantern might even commit an offense. Please put safety first and refrain from flying a sky lantern.
1: Hong Kong's five-year plan is announced. We will develop a high-end R&D, advanced manufacturing, and modern services industry chain in the Greater Bay Area, develop cross-boundary railway projects and the interconnectivity of computing infrastructure, promote the mutual recognition of qualifications, facilitate cross-boundary flow of factors, enhance talent cultivation and exchanges, and cross-boundary health and elderly services, deepen regional cooperation with mainland cities, closely involve in the Belt and Road Initiative.

0: Love that jingle. Vintage chart topper Sunday. Tune in. Lovely. Time now for the bright side. We're doing it a little bit earlier today. Raphael Blair has joined me in the studio, and this is, of course, our feature where we talk about some uplifting stories from around the world. Raphael, welcome.
1: Great to be here again. Good morning to you.
0: Good morning. You're the early bird today.
1: I am an early bird indeed.
0: You've got some commitments later, so you've got to dash off, haven't you? So
1: indeed, it's a busy day for
0: you. You're doing some fun things down at the Asia Society, is that right?
1: That's right. Yeah.
0: Wonderful. Well, what have you got for me first?
1: Well, a number of stories. One of them is a rather uplifting story. It's about a 17-year-old who has run the Chicago Marathon less than a year after a spinal cord injury.
0: Okay.
1: And he got an injury last year. And obviously there was a the doctors at the beginning were not very enthusiastic as to his how fast he was going to recover.
0: Mm-hmm.
1: But somehow he managed to run the marathon. And the injury actually left him paralyzed from the neck down. But somehow he could manage to rebound and, manage to take part in the marathon as any other runner.
0: And that's quite an achievement.
1: People like that.
0: People like that always amaze me.
1: It's always amazing to hear stories like that.
0: It's phenomenal because it's an achievement regardless. But once you've been through all that adversity, there's another layer on top, isn't there?
1: Indeed.
0: Wonderful. Wonderful. Now, what have you got for me next? When from the archives?
1: On this day, so 1964, the October the 14th, a 35-year-old man called Dr. Martin Luther King Jr.
0: Oh.
1: He got a phone call when he was in Atlanta, Georgia. And the voice on the other end was actually delivering King quite good news, is that he had just been awarded the Nobel Peace Prize. That was in 1964.
0: Wow.
1: That Martin Luther King was awarded the Nobel Peace Prize on the 14th of October.
0: Wow, and it's a very recent history. And of course, for anyone that follows the news, and of course, you just can't help it. Nobel Peace Prize has been very much in the news in the last couple of weeks, hasn't it?
1: He got the money at the time. He got was $54,000, which today would be equivalent to a bit more than $500,000. And he donated the entirety of the amount to civil rights movements. So that was on that day in history, 62 years ago.
0: Wow, your mathematics is quicker than mine. I tried to work it out. I could not do it, but 62 years ago, very recent history, isn't it? Absolutely. Well, coming up next is As If I Knew. It's a lady that performed at the inauguration of President Barack Obama back in the day, Aretha Franklin, from 1967, of that era that you're talking about, here on Radio 3.

0: for Score and Fighting For here on Brunch on Radio 3 with me, Shazia. Time now for a little bit of weather. Mainly cloudy and one or two rain patches at first and sunny intervals during the day and moderate easterly winds, occasionally fresh offshore. The outlook, cloudier in the next couple of days and one or two light rain patches in the morning and at night. Temperature right now, 29 Celsius with a relative humidity of 74%. It's 11:30. Let's head over to the newsroom.
1: MTR services on the Kwantong line are gradually returning to normal after a disruption this morning. Lambton station was temporarily closed at about 9 a.m. after smoke was seen coming from equipment on the platform. The Centre for Health Protection has called on people who recently visited a Mong Kok sauna to contact a dedicated hotline to carry out MPOC screening as soon as possible. This comes after a 39-year-old man tested positive for MPOC after allegedly having sex with male strangers there. And China's trade continues to surge in September, with exports up more than 36% year-on-year in U.S. dollar terms and imports accelerating 31%, far outpacing forecasts. More news at 12 o'clock.

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That was nice and relaxing, wasn't it? 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Any requests, get in touch as ever, 2338 8266. You know those digits by now. I'm here ready to take your call. It's coming up to 11:40 now, so of course Phil Whelan is coming up at midday with The Brew. He'll be with you 12 till 2, so stay tuned for that as well. And in the meantime, get your song requests in. For now, let's have a little bit of Bruno Mars featuring Austin Mills and I Just Might here on Radio 3.

Loving that song. Love a bit of Bruno Mars. High energy. And I think we need that for a midweek moment, don't we? Keep that energy up for the rest of the week. Now, song request. Love a bit of 80s. You know, I like to start the show with some 80s classics if we can, but I've had a request in from one of our regulars, Wincy. Thank you so much for calling. 2338-8266. Bit of Michael Jackson and Billie Jean from 1983, but we're going to try something new. Couldn't decide which song, so I thought, why don't we try a two from one artist? See what I did there? Two songs, one artist. Let's try that. If you have any requests for future shows and you want two songs from one artist, I'll only do that once a show. We can do that. Your two favourite songs from one artist. I like that. Because sometimes you hear a song on the radio and you think, oh, I wish I could also hear that from them. So that's what we're going to do. Let's see if it works. You let me know what you think. So we're going to have Michael Jackson, Billie Jean from 1983. And then after that, we're going to have a bit of Michael Jackson, because it's two for one. PYT, and of course that means Pretty Young Thing. That's from 1982. And I think Michael Jackson wrote that with Quincy Jones. And apparently, I believe it was Quincy Jones's wife that inspired the title. So that's lovely, isn't it? Quite romantic as well. We like that. Double whammy of Michael Jackson here on Radio 3 with me, Shazia.

Don't know about you, but I've been bopping away to those songs. Michael Jackson, Billie Jean, and Pretty Young Thing. I'm saying it's a 10 out of 10 for 2 for 1. Even if I do say so myself, I'm thinking that works. Let me know tomorrow. I'll be doing brunch tomorrow. What your 2 for 1 is. 2 songs, 1 artist. It's a winner of an idea. Even if I do say so myself. Right. All from me today. We're going to close the show with a little bit of Alex Warren today, An Ordinary. Before that, we'll have a little bit of Gotta Be Wrong Sometimes. But stay tuned for the delightful Phil Whelan. He's going to be with you 12 till 2 for The Brew. So stay tuned to Radio 3, and I will see you tomorrow.

0: RTHK, the news at 12 with Aaron Tam. The MTR says services on the Kwantung Line are returning to normal. Trains had temporarily skipped Lam Tin Station after smoke was seen coming out of platform equipment. The incident occurred at about 9 a.m., disrupting the morning rush hour. Free shuttle bus services were arranged between Kwantung, Lam Tin, and Yau Tong stations. Some affected commuters said they were pleased with the arrangements.
1: It's good because now maybe have time because, you know, I have work also at home. But it's okay because very organized and very pleasant, entertain to the people.
2: I'm coming from a Hong Kong news station. Maybe 45 minutes before, like, I was in an MTR station and I found out. Yeah, and I think it's okay because there's shuttle bus.
0: But since passengers had to walk down about 100 stairs to reach the shuttle bus stop, some elderly residents, including a 90-year-old woman, were unhappy with the MTR's arrangements.
3: I walked all the way to the bus station on the other side and back. Now I have to go down a huge flight of stairs. So how am I supposed to do that? Even young people struggle with them. I am really furious.
0: The Center for Health Protection has called on people who recently visited a Mongkok sauna to contact a dedicated hotline to carry out MPOC screening as soon as possible. This came after a 39-year-old man tested positive for MPOX after allegedly having sex with male strangers at Hutong. Authorities have ordered the sauna to shut its doors for now. Speaking on an RTHK radio program, the center's communicable disease branch head, Albert Au, said he believes the latest infection was only an isolated case.
4: This patient went to a sauna named Hutong on Shanghai Street in Mongkok multiple times during the incubation period and had high-risk sexual contact there. We believe it is highly likely that he was infected at Hutong. Since we cannot rule out the risk of transmission there, we recommended that Hutong be temporarily closed as a precaution.
0: Police say they welcomed the High Court's decision to sentence a care home worker to 13 years behind bars for raping a mentally incapacitated resident 5 times. The force believes that the punishment for the incident that happened in 2024 will have a deterrent effect to prevent similar cases. Chief Inspector Tam Ching Shan noted that the victim required much more support during the process, from the police investigation to court hearings. She hopes the victim and her family will start anew and begin a new life.
5: She needed much more support and assistance than ordinary people to overcome communication barriers, as well as the dependence on the perpetrator, so as to make it through over 2 years of police investigation and cumbersome court proceedings.
0: China's trade has continued to surge in September, with exports up more than 36% year-on-year in U.S. dollar terms and imports accelerating 31%. The official customs data beat the 25.7% export growth and 25% rise in imports forecast by analysts. The nation's consumer price index rose 0.9% year-on-year in September, driven by high energy and industrial consumer goods prices. Official data showed that the CPI increased 0.2% month-on-month. In the first 9 months of 2026, consumer prices rose 0.9% compared to a year earlier. Pope Leo had surgery yesterday, confirming he has lung cancer. Doctors removed the lower lobe of his right lung. This report from Nazvi Karim.
6: The Vatican said tests confirmed a diagnosis of lung adenocarcinoma. It said the diagnosis had been suspected by pre-operative tests and was confirmed during surgery. A Vatican statement made no mention of future treatment and said doctors were not currently speaking of chemotherapy or other therapies. The Vatican press office noted the medical statement spoke of the radical removal of the lobe as an indication that doctors removed all the suspect tissues in the hopes of removing any lingering traces of the cancer. The 71-year-old was in the operating room for about 3 hours, with the surgery itself lasting about 90 minutes. A Vatican statement afterwards said the surgery was successful and there were no complications.
0: And the weather forecast for this afternoon and tonight, mainly cloudy, one or two rain patches at first. The outlook, sunny intervals in the next couple of days, cloudier with one or two rain patches on Saturday, becoming fine and dry on Chungyuang Festival and the day after. It's currently 29 degrees with the humidity at 68%. The news from RTHK.
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8: Hello, hello, hello. Time for another brew. Hope you're enjoying your Wednesday. Phil Whelan here. Until 2 o'clock. So Tracy's still having a break in New York. Artistic break. She'll be back with you soon. However, 12:40 today, RTL France's Philippe Dauvard joins us live from Paris, taking you to the Paris Motor Show today. 91st Mondial de l'Auto opened its doors to the public yesterday at the Port of Versailles, and it runs through Sunday. He went yesterday and met some people and interviews and all sorts of stuff. Plus the usual French cheesy music as well. Can't miss that, can we? 1:25, Classical Music Day, because it's Wednesday. We're going filmy today. The film music of George Fenton. Fabulous, incredible composer. And he died unexpectedly earlier this month at 76. Actually, a very good friend of Paul's as well. So he did the scores for Gandhi, Groundhog Day, Dangerous Liaisons, The Blue Planet, and nearly 20 films for the amazing Ken Loach. Fantastic. So Paul's going to take us through all of that at about 1:25.

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0: We'll have Ray Stevens, Otis Redding, Burt Whedon and Rick Astley. And our Mystery TV theme tune is this. It's a sci-fi comedy series from the 80s. But what is it? We will reveal all this Sunday lunchtime from 12 o'clock on The Latest and Greatest.
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with Sebastian and Nobody's Empire here on The Brew on Radio 3. I've got two tracks coming for you now by phenomenal, really well-known artists, but they're brand new. So we've got The Stones with Bad Luck Hideaway. That came out in July. And then something very special that is literally about 2 weeks old from the great Stevie Wonder.

0: sound in there.
1: Very good. Isn't that amazing? Stevie Wonder, that just came out in the last few days of September. Now, Stevie may be no spring chicken, but his music is as young as ever. Love it. It's called It's Easier. And then we had, before that, Bad Luck Hideaway, again, spanking new from the Rolling Stones. 25 past 12, news at the bottom, PDM now.

0: Kylie Cantrell, Yuna Minjo, and See You Tonight. Bit of PDM before Purple Disco Machine and Meek with Test. My luck. We're off to Paris after the news. Phil Dovar's been at the Paris Motor Show. I'm sure you'll hear all about it. Anyway, mainly cloudy. Sunny intervals this afternoon. Moderate to fresh easterly winds. Sunny in the next couple of days. Cloudier, one or two rain patches on Saturday. Yeah, whatever. Becoming fine and dry. Right now it's 30 Celsius out there and we've got 69% humidity. It's 12:30 and time for the news.
1: The MTR says services on the Kwantung line have returned to normal. Trains had temporarily skipped Lamptin Station after smoke was seen coming out of platform equipment. The incident had disrupted the morning rush hour. The Center for Health Protection has called on people who recently visited a Mongkok sauna to contact a dedicated hotline to carry out MPOX screening as soon as possible. This comes after a 39-year-old man tested positive for MPOX after allegedly having sex with male strangers there. And China's trade continues to surge in September, with exports up more than 36% year-on-year in U.S. dollar terms, and imports accelerating 31%, far outpacing forecasts. More news at 1 o'clock.

The Sales of First-Hand Residential Properties Authority reminds you that before bidding for a new residential property, study the development's register of transaction to know the prices, rebates and benefits of similar properties. Rebates may affect the loan-to-value ratio and the mortgage amount, so check with the bank if needed. Remember, if you don't make a purchase after a successful bid, your deposit will be forfeited.

0: beautiful south, and how long's a tear take to dry? Right here on Radio 3, it is The Brew. Have you ever been to the Paris Motor Show? Well, you're just about to find out, because Philippe did yesterday, and he doesn't really care about you. How are you? Good morning.
1: Good morning for me, and good afternoon for you, Phil. Bonjour, bonjour, everyone.
0: Yeah, you've been a busy boy. He's still in Paris. It's very early, and as always, he's still in bed. So what are we going to do today?
1: Today, I'm taking you to the Paris Motor Show, the international event that opened its doors yesterday, and I will introduce you to the star of the show, Phil, the new Citroën 2CV, and also we will play three songs by Julien Clerc. Why Julien Clerc? Because last Saturday I had the pleasure of being invited by Julien Clerc to his concert, part of his vie, life, a tour in France. The concert was in Versailles. And it was a sublime concert, a string of its moments of joy, intimacy, and great emotion, delivered with an impeccable voice, beautiful lyrics and melodies, and excellent musicians. From the very first song, the audience went wild, and just like during this song titled Si on chantait, if we sang, Mr. Julien Clerc in the room on Radio 3. Si on chantait.

0: Yeah, love Julien Clerc. We played him some time ago, I think. Just different, isn't it? Great voice.
1: Yes, great voice and a very great artist. Still very dynamic.
0: Dynamic. That's the word. Dynamic.
1: Dynamic. Voilà.
0: Awesome. Okay, then Philippe Dauvaz with us live from Paris-ish for a Wednesday, and we're going to get into something cool now because you want to talk about cars, don't you?
1: Yes, definitely. We are talking about cars, and I'm taking you to the Paris Motor Show, which opened to the public yesterday after a press day last Monday. So this is the 91st edition of the show, and with over 60 manufacturers exhibiting their models and 500,000 visitors expected, the show fill, which ends on Sunday, will reveal more than 60 world premieres. And among these premieres, the star of the show is the new Citroën 2CV, Pounval, on Monday. It's a rebirth in electric version of iconic Citroën model that was produced from 1949 to 1990. So it took the Citroën design team 2 years to recreate this popular little car. And to tell us more about it, I interview Antoine Galliot-Dravon. He's the head of advanced design for Citroën concept cars. So let's listen Antoine Galliot-Dravon interview in the group.
2: Today we are very proud of revealing the 2CV concept here in Paris. So far we get very positive feedbacks on the reaction from everyone. We are happy when we see people having a smile on their face, so it means we did our job in a good way. And it's a big event for us because we announced in June 2026 that we're going to make a 2CV revival. And people had a huge expectation. So actually a lot of people try to use AI to guess how the car will look like. So many people try to imagine how it will look like before we reveal officially the car. So it just shows how the expectations were high. And today I think we are very happy with the result.
3: Can you describe it?
2: So it's a car that, which is very friendly, that bring a joy, that has a spirit of joy of life. It's a car which is colorful. We reinterpreted the architecture of the 2CV. Like you have one shell with very soft integrated fenders with two sticking out headlamps. Very expressive, that brings a lot of character on the front face. And then front and rear, we also reimagine a floating crash beam. So it's a modern way to design those bumpers. It's good for the customer because instead of damaging the painted bumpers, it will scratch the metallic piece. So it's always good when, for instance, you try to park in Paris, where it's a bit difficult, you will be happy not to damage your expensive parts.
3: Compare the original 2CV. What is changing? What is not changing?
2: So the silhouette of the 2CV is very, very iconic. Actually, it's the most collected car in the world. And I'm sure if I put a cover on top of the concept car, people will recognize the 2CV at first glance. So for us, it was super important. So that's why we spend a lot of time adjusting the proportion, but also the roof line of the car. Because if you make it a bit too round or a bit too flat, then it's not a 2CV anymore.
3: What is the next step now?
2: Next step is in Paris 2028, where we're going to reveal the production car. And for us, it's back to work and working on the production car.
1: Antoine Galliot-Dravon, head of advanced design for Citroën concept cars, and will I also get through the first feedback of Denis Huil, head of Citroën Adventure, and Wouter Janssen, founder and editor-in-chief of the wonderful magazine Citroën Expert. But first, another read by Julien Clerc.
0: Just before we get back to Julien, yeah. I was looking at, if you're listening now, have you seen the new new 2CV? It looks like a toy. I mean, it doesn't look, it's very pretty, isn't it? But it doesn't look like the original ones. However, Phil, it's probably a whole lot safer than the original ones. What do you think?
1: Yes, it's different, and of course it's an electric car, and you're right, it's like a toy.
0: It looks like
1: the character of Disney, maybe.
0: it's quite striking. It's not like a horrible sort of modern hybrid-looking thingy, but it's just, yeah, I don't know. Have a look, see what you think, anyway.
1: Yeah, it's very successful since the opening of the show. You can't imagine how many people came. Even so, the French president, when he came to the salon on Monday, oh wow, it's a new car, etc.
0: So, do you think it's going to be like a rerun? So, back in the 50s and 60s, loads of people had these. They were iconic because I guess they weren't too expensive either. Is this going to be an iconic Mark II? Do you think?
1: Yes, very iconic, and you know, it's a trend to rebuild some iconic cars. So Renault with Renault 5 did the same. But for the Renault 5, for example, the car is bigger than the original. So
0: anyway, sorry, let's get back to Julien. I was just curious what you thought. Let's do something
1: else. No, back to Julien, because he composed several scores and songs for the very famous Citroën commercials in the 80s. So one of these commercials is titled Les Chevrons Sauvages, the Wild Chevron, and conceived by advertising executive Jacques Seguela, it fits perfectly into the spectacle advertising of the time, with associated the Citroën image with wide open spaces, adventure and spectacular challenges. The shoot was an international project with location ranging from Miami to the vast Australian outback, blending the brand's chevron symbolism with wild elements such as the Australian horses or the atmosphere of an American sheriff. Mm. In the final shot, the white horses galloped, forming the Citroën logo. The commercial revolved around the catchy slogan 1985, Les Chevrons Sauvages, En avant Citroën, 1985, The White Chevrons, Onward Citroën, with Julien Clerc singing, J'aime, j'aime, j'aime, I love it, I love it, I love it. Horses were the theme of the song La Cavalerie, released in 1968, Julien Clerc, La Cavalerie, The Cavalry.

0: Julien Clerc on Radio Free, la cavalerie, and let's continue exploring the new Citroën 2 CV, deux chevaux, Phil, the star of the Paris Motor Show, right now. I asked Denis Huil, head of Citroën's Heritage Department, for his first impression. Citroën's Heritage Department preserves, promotes, and enriches the brand's legacy with cars, archives, and artifacts, and manages public relations with clubs and collectors worldwide. So I also asked Wouter Janssen, a Dutch Citroën fan enthusiast and founder and editor-in-chief of Citro Expert, what he thought of the little new Citroën. Denis Huil and Wouter Janssen.
1: I'm very happy to be here at the Paris Motor Show 2026 and quite surprised by the good atmosphere about the new 2 CV. It's a nice work of the designer. And you know, I put an historical 2 CV since 2 years in the design center of Citroën. They have a 2 CV 6 Charleston, and so they have the time to see it, to think about the new 2 CV. And I think the success can be that the car is not too big. It's not a little bit smaller than a normal 2 CV, because the other cars of other brands, they are quite big. And it's good because you had to do a car for everybody at a good price. Like Pierre Boulanger was saying when he launched the 2 CV in 1948, in fact, at the moment, it was the cheapest French car on the market.
2: And this 2 CV, it's very successful since the beginning of the Paris Auto Show. Are you surprised about that?
1: I'm not so surprised, because Citroën is not a brand like the others. They always did some special cars. We have a nice history with several models, I would say iconic models. Traction avant, 2 CV, but also Méhari, for example, even the CX, or even the Xantia. It's the famous Xantia Activa, which was very fast on the road, and we have also a nice history in the motorsport, so I'm not surprised, because it's Citroën. I think only Citroën can do a car like that.
3: I'm quite impressed by what Citroën did with the car, because I'm a Citroën fan since a very long time. I have an Ami 8, and since a few months a 2 CV van, which was given to me by my neighbor in France, because I'm living in France, and so I'm having always had a good feeling for Citroën, and especially the 2 CV. And the car is, well, I'm impressed. And there's the clin d'œil, how do you call it in English? It's kind of, positive thought about the 2 CV. And it's taken now 60, 70 years since the car has been introduced at the Paris Salon from 1948 and produced since 1949, and I hope for Citroën that it will be the same success. Although, if you know, I don't know if you know, but Citroën had introduced the deux chevaux in 1949, and when it came really on the market and the car got a big success, it took sometimes 8 years to get a car delivered to you, because there was such a huge waiting list for people. So I hope that Citroën can, or Stellantis in broader perspective, can do something better than just say to the people, you have to wait 8 years.
0: Yes, we also hope it won't take 8 years to get our hands on this little electric 2 CV. Thanks. Thank you, Denis Huil and Wouter Janssen. So, next week, Phil, we will be staying at the Paris Motor Show. I told you there are over 60 car brands exhibiting this year, and 60% of those 60 brands are Chinese, determined to conquer the European market. So I tell you about those brands, but to finish, here's another hit by Julien Clerc that we sang with him at his sublime concert in Versailles last Saturday, an optimistic and heartwarming song called Ce n'est rien, it's nothing. See you next week.
4: Take care. Philippe Dubois, thank you so much, as always, for your time. Bright and early, live from France.

0: RTHK, the news at 1 with Peter Caveos. Our headlines. Train service on the Kuntong line is back to normal after another disruption during this morning's rush hour. Health authorities ordered the temporary closure of a Mongkok sauna after the discovery of an Mpox infection. And China's export figures for September far outpace analysts' expectations. The MTR says services on the Kuntong line have returned to normal. Trains had temporarily skipped Lam Tin Station after smoke was seen coming out of platform equipment. The incident occurred at about 9 a.m., disrupting the morning rush hour. It comes after another incident disrupted last night's commuter rush. Secretary for Transport and Logistics Mabel Chan said the government is highly concerned over the two separate incidents that took place in the span of less than 24 hours. She said the railway company has to submit a report within a month.
1: We have requested the MTR to properly handle the issues and conduct a thorough and comprehensive investigation, including maintenance and upkeep procedures towards the equipment and facilities, so as to look for the root cause of the problem. We have also requested the MTR to carry out a comprehensive review of the relevant system security.
0: The MTR has apologized for the two service disruptions on the Kuntong line. Speaking to reporters, Lee Kim-hung, Deputy Director of Operations Engineering Maintenance, said the MTR will conduct a thorough investigation.
2: We will conduct an in-depth investigation into both incidents, looking into various factors from multiple angles, such as potential equipment overheating, operational issues, or environmental factors. We will also examine whether there is any connection between the two incidents and invite independent experts to participate in our investigation to identify the causes and make necessary improvements. We will report back to the relevant government departments regarding both incidents and submit detailed reports in accordance with official requirements.
0: Some affected commuters said they were pleased with the MTR's arrangements.
3: It's good because now maybe have time because, you know, I have work also at home. But it's okay because very organized and very pleasant, entertained to the people.
4: I'm coming from a Hong Kong news station. Maybe 45 minutes before, like, I was in an MTR station and I found out. Yeah, and I think it's okay because there's shuttle bus.
0: But since passengers had to walk down about 100 stairs to reach the shuttle bus stop, some elderly residents, including a 9-year-old woman, were unhappy.
5: I walked all the way to the bus station on the other side and back. Now I have to go down a huge flight of stairs. So how am I supposed to do that? Even young people struggle with them. I am really furious.
0: The Center for Health Protection has called on people who recently visited a Mongkok sauna to contact a dedicated hotline to carry out Mpox screening as soon as possible. This came after a 39-year-old man tested positive for Mpox after allegedly having sex with male strangers at Hutong. Authorities have ordered the sauna to shut its doors for now. Speaking on an RTHK radio program, the center's communicable disease branch head, Albert Au, said he believes the latest infection was only an isolated case.
2: This patient went to a sauna named Hutong on Shanghai Street in Mongkok multiple times during the incubation period and had high-risk sexual contact there. We believe it is highly likely that he was infected at Hutong. Since we cannot rule out the risk of transmission there, we recommended that Hutong be temporarily closed as a precaution.
0: Police say they welcome the High Court's decision to sentence a care home worker to 13 years behind bars for raping a mentally incapacitated resident 5 times. The force believes that the punishment for the incident that happened in 2024 will have a deterrent effect to prevent similar cases. Chief Inspector Tam Ching Shan noted that the victim required much more support during the process, from the police investigation to court hearings. She hopes the victim and her family will start anew and begin a new life.
6: She needed much more support and assistance than ordinary people to overcome communication barriers, as well as the dependence on the perpetrator, so as to make it through over 2 years of police investigation and cumbersome court proceedings.
0: Customs officers have arrested one person and seized over 7,000 suspected counterfeit items, including watches, clothing, and phones, with an estimated market value of around $7.6 million. The haul was made during a 2-week operation targeting cross-boundary transshipment of counterfeit goods. Investigator Wesley Young of the Intellectual Property Investigation Bureau said the fakes are hard for ordinary consumers to spot, and most are destined for the Middle East.
7: We pay attention to the demand for different goods generated by major global events. For example, luxury goods exhibitions and sales events are held in different months around the world. These events boost consumer interest and demand for newly launched or popular luxury items. We believe demand for high-quality counterfeit branded watches rise significantly as a result. We estimate that criminals will also use this opportunity to promote such goods, trying to pass off fakes as genuine and deceive consumers.
0: China's trade has continued to surge in September, with exports up more than 36% year-on-year in U.S. dollar terms and imports accelerating 31%. The official customs data beat the 25.7% export growth and 25% rise in imports forecast by analysts. Wang Jun is the Vice Minister of the General Administration of Customs.
8: Regarding the outlook for foreign trade for the whole year, we believe there are still many unstable and unpredictable factors in the current international environment. Geopolitical conflicts continue to disrupt global trade order, and trade protectionism and unilateralism are on the rise, so foreign trade still faces many challenges. At the same time, the world economy remains resilient, and China has the support of a super large market and a complete industrial system. With existing and new policies working together, our foreign trade still has the foundation and conditions for stable growth in the next stage.
0: The nation's consumer price index rose 0.9% year-on-year in September, driven by higher energy and industrial consumer goods prices. Official data showed that the CPI increased 0.2% month-on-month. In the first 9 months of 2026, consumer prices rose 0.9% compared to a year earlier. In international news, Pope Leo had surgery yesterday confirming he has lung cancer. Doctors removed the lower lobe of his right lung. This report from Nazvi Karim.
9: The Vatican said tests confirmed a diagnosis of lung adenocarcinoma. It said the diagnosis had been suspected by preoperative tests and was confirmed during surgery. A Vatican statement made no mention of future treatment and said doctors were not currently speaking of chemotherapy or other therapies. The Vatican press office noted the medical statement spoke of the radical removal of the lobe as an indication that doctors removed all the suspect tissues in the hopes of removing any lingering traces of the cancer. The 71-year-old was in the operating room for about 3 hours, with the surgery itself lasting about 90 minutes. A Vatican statement afterwards said the surgery was successful and there were no complications.
0: Dr. Natalie Louis, Associate Professor of Cardiothoracic Surgery at Stanford University, says most patients recover well long-term after this type of surgery.
10: Well, the news has said that he had early-stage lung cancer, and that is generally treated with surgery. So the right lower lobe of the lung is about half of the right lung, and people with healthy lungs can tolerate that and breathe just fine after surgery. It usually takes a couple of days in the hospital and then a few weeks at home to recover, and we expect most patients to do very well long term.
0: Peruvians have expressed concern as the Pope's cancer announcement puts an unexpected visit there at risk.
11: You feel the Pope as if he were a family member. When he announced he was coming to Peru, it's like a family member is coming back home, and you get emotional. You want to have the house beautiful. We all prepare. We are happy. Now we have sad news. We worry about his health. I think we all hope he really recovers, and only then comes. Above all is the Pope's health, and we all wish him a speedy recovery.
0: Leo has a deep, decades-long history with Peru. He had served as a missionary and bishop there and had become a naturalized citizen before his election as pope. The United States has voiced alarm over military escalation in Yemen and Saudi Arabia, warning that fighting around the Yemeni city of Taiz was driving displacement and worsening shortages of essential supplies. Stefan Dujarric is a spokesperson for the UN.
12: Our partners say that basic supplies in Taiz city are becoming increasingly scarce and, as a result, increasingly expensive. They warn that current wheat and flour supplies could run out in less than 3 weeks. Petrol prices have tripled, and cooking gas is largely unavailable to the population in Taiz City. Food prices have reportedly risen about 50%.
0: Ex-gang leader Dwayne Keefe D. Davis has been sentenced in Las Vegas to 40 years to life for orchestrating the 1996 drive-by shooting death of hip-hop star Tupac Shakur. The sentence comes 3 decades after the killing that became one of the most high-profile unsolved cases in U.S. music history. Here's Judge Carly Kearney.
13: You don't get to take a man from his family. You don't get to take his very life, his whole future from him, and just walk away from it, especially when that man is Tupac Shakur. The world never forgot about him and his death, and neither did Las Vegas. It took us 30 years, but at this time, you are going to face justice for what you did on September 7th, 1996.
0: A Saudi employee of OpenAI has been arrested after an investigation found he had secretly planted a recording device in one of the company's San Francisco offices. OpenAI told AFP news agency it's discovered the device last month. The U.S. Justice Department says the employee, a 35-year-old engineer, was arrested last Friday. The time is 10 after 1. Time for sports.
14: Good afternoon, I'm your AI Sports presenter. We begin in football, where Manchester United's struggles this season continue to mount. The Red Devils suffered a 2-0 loss away to Atletico Madrid in the Champions League, extending their winless streak across all competitions to 5 matches. Bayern Munich, meanwhile, mounted a thrilling second-half comeback to draw 3-all with Norwegian side Viking. Nazvi Karim with more.
9: Bayern found themselves trailing their Norwegian counterparts 2-0 at the break at the Lease Arena, thanks to goals from Gianni Stensnes and Peter Christiansen. But it was once again England's Harry Kane who came through for the German champions, converting on a 54th-minute penalty before finding the net again 6 minutes later for the equaliser. The visitors seemingly had all 3 points secured when they went 3-2 up in the 71st minute through Luis Diaz. But a red card to Michael Olise 3 minutes later turned the match back in Vikings' favour, leading to a dramatic 90th-minute equaliser to seal a 3-all draw. Olise's red means he will miss next week's blockbuster clash with English champions Arsenal in Munich. Elsewhere, there was more trouble for Manchester United. The Red Devils fell 2-0 away to Atletico Madrid, extending their winless streak to 5 matches across all competitions. Defeat piles even more pressure on United boss Michael Carrick, whose side is suffering their worst domestic start in 40 years. Elsewhere, English champions Arsenal eased to a 3-0 victory over French side Lille, while Barcelona beat Galatasaray 4-1.
14: Manchester United boss Michael Carrick gave a mixed assessment of his side's 2-0 loss to Atletico Madrid. He highlighted that victory was within reach despite a poor start and several missed chances.
15: We had a bad start in the game and gave ourselves a lot to do with a place that you come in the year anyway, the semi-finalists last year, and push to the later stages. So we knew that, and to go a goal down, I thought we responded and grew into the game pretty well. You could argue for the best chance we had, 4 1v1s effectively, 2 for Brian. Marcus had one that didn't connect with a volley. Bruno had one that lifted over the goalkeeper, and it could look different. There's things we can certainly do better as the game went on, but I thought the game was right in the balance.
14: And finally, in motorsport, Formula One is set to make its return to the African continent. Rwanda will host a new Grand Prix under a decade-year deal starting in the early 2030s, marking the sport's return to the continent for the first time since South Africa in 1993. The race will be called the African Grand Prix and will be held at a circuit yet to be built in the Rwanda capital, Kigali. Jean-Guy Africa, CEO of the Rwanda Development Board, spoke on the historic decision.
16: We want to make it the moment when the sport came back to Africa and then never left. So that's why we felt that calling it Kigali Grand Prix, Rwanda Grand Prix, would have felt slightly exclusive. You know, it's much easier if you call it an African Grand Prix to approach partners in this wider effort. We foresee a future where we look at this moment, we look back at this moment, and we see a critical juncture from where multiple races eventually end up happening in Africa.
14: And that's your look at sport.
0: And here is your look at the weather forecast for this afternoon and tonight. Mainly cloudy, 1 or 2 rain patches at first, sunny intervals in the afternoon. A few millimeters of rainfall were recorded over Hong Kong Island, Kowloon, and Chung Kwan O this morning. As for the outlook, sunny intervals in the next couple of days. It'll be cloudier with 1 or 2 rain patches on Saturday. It'll be fine and dry on the Chungyang Festival and the day after. Regionally, a fresh easterly airstream is affecting the coast of Guangdong. Currently, the temperature is 29 degrees Celsius at the observatory. The relative humidity is sitting at around 72%. And to conclude our news, we'll recap our top stories once again. Train service on the Kuntong line is back to normal after another disruption during this morning's rush hour. Health authorities order the temporary closure of a Mongkok sauna after the discovery of an Mpox infection. And China's exports figures for September far outpace analysts' expectations. And that is the news from RTHK.
17: 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This is The Brew Till 2.

Hilary Duff. Weather for Turners. Here on Radio 3. Good afternoon to you. It's 1:18. And this is The Brew on Radio 3. So we're going to be whizzing off to Bangkok to catch up with Paul Archibald. Classical music stuff, loosely. If you're a film music fan, this one's for you, because we're going to be looking at the music of the fantastic film composer and Paul's good mate, George Fenton, who passed away a few days ago at the age of 76. The music's incredible. Gandhi, Groundhog Day, Dangerous Liaisons, loads and loads of stuff. And we've got a little selection of it for you. So stick around in about 6 minutes.

0: One is perfect for a solo. With two, you can play doubles. The more the merrier. How about a quartet? You could even form a basketball team. How many children should you have? The choice is yours. Be sure to plan ahead and plan it well. Call the Family Planning Association of Hong Kong on 2572-2222.
1: Be patient at the traffic light. Jumping the red signal isn't right. Cross the road carefully. Look both ways and be aware. Be attentive. Don't play around. Eyes on the road, not on your phone. Light is blinking. Best to not go. Put that phone away when crossing the road. Be a responsible pedestrian. Stay focused and stay alert.
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0: Yay. That's Lizzo on Radio 3 and Pink. Let's say hi to Paul Archibald, live, very much so, from Bangkok. How are you doing?
1: Yeah, good. Good. Nice to be back, Phil.
0: Classical music day it is, but I said loosely, because we do tend to go off in some great directions. I really like that. And today, we're coming firmly into the area of film music, which is always fun. So what do you got?
1: Yeah. Well, the thing is, George Fenton, it might be a name that people don't know of, but the thing is, they will have heard his music constantly, especially if you live in England. I mean, you know, you would have heard his music every single day of your life, because he wrote the music for the Radio 4 ident, the BBC radio, really? 1 o'clock news, 6 o'clock news, 9 o'clock news,
0: wrote
1: news
0: the theme
1: night
0: tune, sung the theme,
1: yeah,
0: tune.
1: Loads and loads of theme tunes. So yeah, the music you will probably have heard of, even if you haven't heard of the name.
0: Less.
1: But the reason we're doing it is because the poor fellow died last week, so I thought it'd be a celebration of his life.
0: Always. It's a shame we have, I mean, you know, you don't need to an excuse, really, do you? But it's always lovely to play this stuff.
1: Yeah, no, it's great. And particularly George, you know, because I knew George. I worked on, I think, 3 of the films that we're going to feature today.
0: I knew
1: yeah,
0: it.
1: Yeah. And the thing is, he was such obviously a classy composer, you know. And the thing I always remember about George, you know, when you're doing a recording session, the temperature can go up, not the physical temperature, but the kind of emotional yeah. temperature. You know, people are getting all uptight and blah, blah, blah. And George was always just absolutely calm. I mean, consummate professional.
0: Yeah.
1: So, and that's the key thing. When you're very self-confident about your job and what you've done, the quality of your work, that really impacts on the players. And that's the one thing I remember about him, apart from his amazing music.
0: Was he in any way like John Barry, and he came from a jazz background? What's his background?
1: Well, his background is interesting, because he started life as an actor. You know, no, it's true. And his mum kind of, his mum actually put him in for a competition, and he was spotted actually by the Alan Bennett team that were actually producing him in play.
0: Okay.
1: Yeah. And how about this? And in that play, he acted alongside John Gielgud. So not a bad start.
0: Blimey. Not bad for a jobbing muso.
1: No, that's right. And the interesting thing is that he never actually went to music college. So, I mean, he was first and foremost an actor. He was self-deprecating, he said, a terrible organist. He played the guitar, but he just literally learnt as he went on the job.
0: He was born in 1949. We're talking about George Fenton now, and it's interesting. We've mentioned this before, because the advent of radio comedy and drama, 50s, 60s, gave all of these guys, a lot of these guys, a lot of work, and they'd go in for being they'd write charts for the library, and the next thing you know, they're conducting the feature orchestra, and then bum bum bum, and on it goes. It was a time of opportunity, wasn't it, for these composers?
1: Well, that's right, and also he had several lucky or big breaks, if you like, because he met Richard Attenborough very early on, and of course that was a very interesting relationship, culminating in the amazing, you know, the blue, the ocean, what's it called, Blue Planet, and all that, you know, fantastic. Also, he was Ken Loach's favourite composer.
0: I mean, that's iconic, isn't it?
1: Yeah.
0: Really good.
1: So he had these relationships, if you like, musical relationships with these really extraordinary directors. And of course those guys, they wouldn't use George, you know, a composer that couldn't deliver the goods.
0: He did 18 movie scores for Ken Loach. I mean, I'm assuming it's all the big ones. Do you happen to know?
1: Yeah, no, that's right. So he went to these, there's a very famous, well, they're all famous, but he went right up every one apart from the last one, which is The Old Oak, which is a fantastic film.
0: Ah, wasn't that cool?
1: Yeah, exactly, yeah. So, you know, every single

0: changing styles. But when you hear the Blue Planet, yes. I mean, that is very, that's a real classically oriented score.
1: Oh, it's amazing.
0: Score,
1: mm. You know? It's the sound picture. It's one, it's a typical, it's a sound, what do you call them in the old day? Tone poem, like.
0: Tone poem. It's yeah. a tone poem. Exactly, yeah.
1: Brilliant stuff. Well, I tell you what, let's get to it. Let's play some stuff, because it's always wonderful to put some movie music on Radio 3. What have we got?
0: Yeah, well, the thing is, I wanted to represent what not only George, but the work of a film composer. So we're going to hear music that's lots of different styles.
1: Yeah,
0: and we're going to start with Gandhi. Okay, that was.
1: Wouldn't eat his dinner, and they gave him India. There you go. That's an Afghani thing, whatever.
0: And Mahatma Gandhi and. I think it was an Attenborough film. Yes, it was an Attenborough film that he was the director of the
1: yeah,
0: film.
1: Yeah, yeah, yeah.
0: George wrote the music along with Ravi Shankar.
1: Crazy.
0: So you're going to hear a really interesting film score, because obviously it's a lot of it is Indian music. But again, I thought, well, this really highlights the skill. It's a very different job, if you like, being a film composer than it
1: no
0: is
1: kidding.
0: Just a composer. And I thought, well, great. Let's start with Gandhi. The soloist you'll hear is Ravi Shankar. And this is one I did do. I'm going to say that I was a member of the principal trumpet in the Wren Orchestra, which is a classic FM orchestra at the time.
1: Oh yeah.
0: And George conducted it, and it's glorious music.
1: So forget all that, we're listening to you.
0: Now, well, come on, I've got to stay humble, you know.
1: Let's do it, shall we?

0: That was For All Mankind from George Fenton's Music for Gandhi. Ravi Shankar on sitar with the Wren Orchestra, George conducting.
1: Lovely. It's at a time like this that you've got to remember the sort of the purpose, if you like, of film music. And when you hear that, it's hard to put into words, but that's it, isn't it?
0: It is. And the thing is about George is, you know, when you see a film and you hear the music, and you think, oh, I must go and listen to that, and you go and listen to it without the film.
1: Yeah.
0: It kind of, you know, it's not quite the same.
1: It doesn't
0: it's
1: have
0: not
1: the context.
0: Quite the same.
1: It's still fantastic.
0: No, it doesn't.
1: But
0: the thing is, you can put a piece on by George and just think this is just not even thinking that it's film music, you know.
1: Well, that is a total standalone piece that we just heard.
0: Yeah. Yeah, and I think, you know, I would say just about all the music that you're going to hear, you can just go into a concert hall and listen to it and just don't feel that you're missing anything. And you know, that in itself is a skill, because you've got the ego of a director. They don't want their

0: you know, the visual element is most important to them.
1: Yeah, yeah, yeah.
0: So they don't want music to say, oh, yeah, the music's great. What was the film about?
1: Yeah. I tell you what now, we're going to go back to 1991. And did you see this really quirky movie called The Fisher King? Tell us more, Paul.
0: Yeah. Well, the thing is, I never actually saw The Fisher King.
1: It's really but, cool. It's yeah.
0: No, that's right, and it's kind of the synopsis. It's a Terry Gilliam film,
1: indeed,
0: and it's kind of interesting because it's a kind of New York DJ that kind of provokes a listener into a mass shooting, basically, which is a bit of a sad sort of topic. But the excerpt we're going to play, George wrote the music for this,
1: right.
0: But there is this phenomenal waltz, a really fantastic waltz called the Grand Central Waltz.
1: Okay,
0: and essentially what happens in the film is that the kind of there's a fantasy scene where the commuters all burst into a waltz. So that's kind of what happens.
1: What a brilliant idea, Grand Central
0: Station.
1: It's
0: great.
1: Yeah.
0: Yeah, but you don't really need to know that. You can just listen to this music, and it's just absolutely glorious. And this is one of his... He was nominated for a film 5 times. I don't think he won actually.
1: Oh, he's been nominated for... And won quite a few things, but not Oscars. Nominated for 5. Yeah. I mean, that is really good going anyway.
0: Yeah. Well, exactly. Of course it is. Yeah, absolutely. And this is one of the films. So it's the Grand Central Waltz, yep. Written in 1991, but from the Fisher King. It's a studio orchestra, Isabel Griffiths Studio Orchestra, with George conducting.

0: The Grand Central Waltz by George Fenton from the film The Fisher King, the Isabel Griffith Studio Orchestra, with George conducting.
1: Paul and I just chatting off air. And basically, it's interesting not to say, well, this piece sounds like this or that or this composer, because that's kind of rude. But the reason we're saying this is because you wonder who he sort of listened to, and subliminally their music came into his music. And that's just the way we are, isn't it? I'm thinking Richard Rodney Bennett there, maybe Shostakovich in that waltzy stuff. I mean, just who George would have listened to. And well, it would have just, organically sunk in.
0: Yeah, because, funny if you should say that, because he did the Desert Island Discs, I think it was 2003, with Sue Lawley.
1: Uh-huh.
0: And she was asking him exactly these kind of questions. And his favourite track was the Four Lost Songs by Richard Strauss. And you know, that beautiful orchestration that Strauss did. That's the music that we're hearing from George, with the full orchestra, straight out of the Richard Strauss orchestration playbook, it's wonderful.
1: We got to do that another day, because Richard Strauss didn't call them Four Lost Songs. Somebody else did. They just thought, well, these four go together.
0: Yes,
1: literally, there were a bunch of songs. It was like 12 last songs, but we'll have four. So that wasn't Strauss. Anyway, that's my pub quiz point for the afternoon. We're talking about George Fenton today, who is an incredible movie composer who, as of a few days ago, is no longer with us. So let's move on and do some more music.
0: Yeah, sure. Shadowlands. So this is a 1993 film. Again, Richard Attenborough, that amazing relationship he had with him.
1: Incredible.
0: And it's really interesting because the film's about C.S. Lewis and Anthony Hopkins is in the film. And the interesting thing is, it's about, the whole point is that C.S. Lewis always maintained he didn't know about grief. So, and eventually he marries a lady who dies of cancer and then literally discovers grief for the first time. So it's quite an emotional film.
1: I remember now.
0: Do you remember? That film?
1: Yeah. I mean, Anthony Hopkins, he's a composer too, by the way. But anything that he's in, it's wonderful, isn't it?
0: I didn't know he's a composer.
1: There's a recording, here we go. There's a recording of André Rieu and his orchestra playing this waltz by Anthony Hopkins, and they surprised him, and he was in the audience. It's incredibly emotional, but it's a really good piece of music. So there you go.
0: Oh, great. Good. Well, the thing is, the Shadowlands, the piece is called End Credits, which is a really kind of disparaging, but it's what it says on the tin. It is the end credits.
1: Yeah, yeah.
0: But honestly, if you've got time to listen, we won't be able to play all of it, but if you have time to listen, this is just one of the most glorious pieces written. It's fantastic performances. It's the London Symphony Orchestra.
1: Yep.
0: And it's the end credits of Shadowlands with, again, George always conducted his own music, and he's conducting this performance.

0: The end credits from Shadowlands, George Fenton with the LSO, London Symphony Orchestra, with George again conducting.
1: Brilliant. So this movie was about, of course, Clive Staples Lewis, C.S. Lewis. He was born in the late 1800s, so 20, 30 years later. We're talking Elgar territory, and I have a suspicion that George Fenton would have made that sound a bit Elgar-y on purpose.
0: Yeah.
1: What do you
0: No, absolutely. And that, again, that's the skill of a conductor. You've got to be able to pull these iconic classical composers. You know, if you think Shostakovich, Stravinsky, Beethoven, you know, the ones that we know have got really distinctive styles, Bartok. You've got to be able to produce this stuff, you know, often in a very short space of time.
1: Yeah.
0: Because I don't particularly know about these films, but many films are literally written in a few weeks. And an orchestra will turn up. You don't get the music beforehand.
1: It's a real Lego job, isn't it?
0: Oh, it's stressful. You know, and literally the red light goes on at 10 o'clock when you start. That's when they start recording. So you don't even get a rehearsal. You know, it's
1: we may be rubbish, but we're British rubbish. Anyway, let's do some more, shall we?
0: Okay, so we're going to go probably, I think this might be his most famous work, which is his relationship with Attenborough and all the Planet movies. The one we're going to feature is The Blue Planet.
1: Yeah.
0: Which is, basically, it was the first ever completely comprehensive series about the world's oceans, you know.
1: Yeah.
0: And it really is, I think, the sort of landmark of natural history documentaries, you know. And George wrote all the music for this, brilliantly played by the BBC Concert Orchestra, I have to say.
1: Lovely.
0: Absolutely phenomenal orchestra, you know, and just, it really does sound incredible.
1: BBC Concert Orchestra are the guys that do all those groovy proms, you know, when you have the Soul Night, the Northern Soul Night and all that kind of stuff. But the proms now, it's always those guys, and they're so good, aren't they?
0: Well, they are, you know, and the concert, you know, the BBC Symphony has its thing, which is the big symphonic contemporary music, new works, new commissions, the proms, lots of proms, and they've got the regional orchestras, and the BBC concert is the quiet, it's a smaller orchestra, it's the orchestra that kind of just gets 25 pieces and they've got to record them in about 3 hours, you know, and it does it brilliantly. And I have to say, it's just, I've got so much respect for those musicians and the work that it does as an orchestra, you know.
1: Well, we are listening to them now. Once again, what are we hearing, Paul?
0: Okay, so it's a movement called The Blue Planet, and it's from The Blue Planet. And it's, again, George wrote the music, BBC Concert Orchestra with George conducting.

0: George Fenton's glorious music for the Blue Planet, BBC Concert Orchestra, and George again conducting.
1: Wonderful. Brilliant choice today, Paul. Love listening to this. I just had a couple of pings as well. People saying, oh, this is lovely. Didn't realise, hadn't heard of him. So that's really nice.
0: Oh, thanks for getting that's in great. Touch. I'm so pleased.
1: Yeah,
0: so pleased.
1: Absolutely. So we've been talking about the music of George Fenton. We started with what I reckon is his most famous film, and that would be Gandhi. Do you think?
0: Yeah.
1: I think so,
0: because, you know, it was an iconic film when it came out, and I think, was it Ben Kingsley brilliantly portrayed?
1: Yes, yes, absolutely.
0: Gandhi, yeah.
1: Indeed. So where are we going?
0: Well, I thought, we'd finish off, again, I wanted to show, we're going to radically change the style now. We've gone from that lush, big orchestral sound, and we're going to... moved to South Africa, because he wrote, which I think is one of his most powerful scores, actually, the music for the Steve Biko film.
1: Cry Freedom.
0: Cry Freedom, that's right. And obviously it's a very difficult subject, this, and especially it was 1987.
1: No kidding.
0: So many, many years ago. And I think the music is so powerful. It doesn't particularly use much orchestral music, but it, of course it, I mean, the singing, the sort of African voices is just absolutely extraordinary. Mm. And funnily enough, he co-wrote this music with a South African trombonist, a guy called Jonas Gwanga, and who was also a member of the ANC's kind of cultural arm in exile. Oh. So can you imagine? And he's got to deal with this and produce music that can... that can, resonate with people that are just sitting in the cinema in wherever it is,
1: Indeed.
0: So I think it's a really powerful piece of music, and I thought we have to include this.
1: We do. Thanks, Paul. Top stuff. I will catch you next week. Bye-bye for now.

from the 1987 movie Cry Freedom. That was The Funeral, conducted and composed by George Fenton.

Jazz M by Hold on Radio 3 with Brutus. Thanks very much to Paul Archibald and, of course, our friend Philippe Dovar from RTL France. I'm out of here. Steve's on the way. Have a brilliant Wednesday.

0: RTHK, the news at 2 with Peter Caveos. The MTR says services on the Kwuntung line have returned to normal. Trains had temporarily skipped Lamtim Station after smoke was seen coming out of platform equipment. The incident occurred at about 9 a.m., disrupting the morning rush hour. It comes after another incident disrupted last night's commuter rush. Transport Secretary Mabel Chan said the government is highly concerned over the two separate incidents that took place in the span of less than 24 hours.
1: We have requested the MTR to properly handle the issues and conduct a thorough and comprehensive investigation, including maintenance and upkeep procedures towards the equipment and facilities, so as to look for the root cause of the problem. We have also requested the MTR to carry out a comprehensive review of the relevant system security.
0: The MTR has apologized for the service disruptions. Speaking to reporters, Lee Kim Hung, Deputy Director of Operations Engineering Maintenance, said the railway operator will conduct a thorough probe.
2: We will conduct an in-depth investigation into both incidents, looking into various factors from multiple angles, such as potential equipment overheating, operational issues, or environmental factors. We will also examine whether there is any connection between the two incidents and invite independent experts to participate in our investigation to identify the causes and make necessary improvements. We will report back to the relevant government departments regarding both incidents and submit detailed reports in accordance with official requirements.
0: The Center for Health Protection has called on people who recently visited a Mongkok sauna to contact a dedicated hotline to carry out Mpox screening as soon as possible. This came after a 39-year-old man tested positive for Mpox after allegedly having sex with male strangers at Hutong. Authorities have ordered the sauna to close down for now. Speaking on an RTHK radio program, the center's communicable disease branch head, Albert Au, said he believes the latest infection was only an isolated case.
2: This patient went to a sauna named Hutong on Shanghai Street in Mongkok multiple times during the incubation period and had high-risk sexual contact there. We believe it is highly likely that he was infected at Hutong. Since we cannot rule out the risk of transmission there, we recommended that Hutong be temporarily closed as a precaution.
0: Four franchised bus operators are applying for fare increases ranging from 8.1 to 17.7%. Aaron Tam has the story.
3: Kowloon Motor Bus is seeking 16%, City Bus 17.7%, Longwin 8.1%, and Lantau Bus wants a 9.8% fare bump. A document submitted to the Transport and Logistics Bureau shows franchised buses recorded an average of more than 3.7 million passenger trips per day in 2024 and 2025, a slight increase but still below pre-pandemic levels. The document says the operating environment for the bus operators is expected to remain challenging due to competition from other public transport operators, rising operating costs, and persistently high fuel prices.
0: Secretary for Transport and Logistics Mabel Chan says lawmakers will review the fare increase applications at a panel meeting Friday. She said the government will consider the operator's service reliability and financial sustainability as well as affordability for the public.
1: We will look into a basket of factors, particularly the operating situation of franchised buses, their cost and revenue forecast, long-term financial development, as well as the impact on the public service. We will look into these very prudently and thoroughly to perform our gatekeeping role properly.
0: Police say they've welcomed the High Court's decision to sentence a care home worker to 13 years behind bars for raping a mentally incapacitated resident five times. The force believes the punishment for the incident that happened in 2024 will have a deterrent effect. Chief Inspector Tam Ching Shan noted the victim required much more support during the process from the police investigation to court hearings. She hopes the victim and her family will be able to start anew.
4: She needed much more support and assistance than ordinary people to overcome communication barriers, as well as the dependence on the perpetrator, so as to make it through over 2 years of police investigation and cumbersome court proceedings.
0: And a look at weather forecast for this afternoon and tonight, mainly cloudy, one or two rain patches at first, sunny intervals in the afternoon. The outlook, sunny intervals in the next couple of days, cloudier with one or two rain patches on Saturday. It will become fine and dry on the Chungyang Festival and the day after. Currently, the temperature is 29 degrees Celsius at the observatory with a relative humidity of around 66%. The news from RTHK.

0: They're here.
1: Yeah.
0: Hello.
2: Hello. 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
2: Hello.
3: Hello.
2: Hello.
3: Hello.
2: Hello.
4: What's up? What the hell is this?
3: Hello.
4: What's going on here?
3: Hello.
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right down to the very last drop, ladies and gentlemen. There's a little applause at the end. They are happy with themselves. Counting Crows on RTHK, Radio 3. Something's different. Something's not... what is it? Ah, yes. That's better, that's better. I've found my groove. The groove being provided by Freemasons a little while ago, and Bailey Zook. Kylie Minogue, Extended, and Counting Crows on Radio 3. Welcome to The Drive. Slight rearrangement of things today. Perry Martin's coming in, and he's going full-on country. So if you like your country music, there might be a hint of Western, but I doubt it. So, I'm trying to remember the setup. Oh, yeah, it's happy and sad songs from the world of country. But I think it's modern country. So we should be good. I'm going into an air of caution. Like, country music scares me. Also this afternoon, a Reddit user asked people to share random pieces of advice, like genuine advice, that genuinely improved their lives. And so there's a whole heap of pearls of wisdom. I don't know. They might be useful to write. Keep them aside. They're good to write in people's cards. You know, when you send a Christmas card or a birthday card, you don't send them, do you? Well, a nice thing to write, anyway. When was the last time you managed to get somewhere new, without using a GPS? It's actually a little news item, studyette, that came out recently. We were talking about it in the office. Women really do score higher than men in emotional intelligence. Surprise! Oh, yes, something I'm saving for when Perry's in the studio as well. You know that song that you can't get out of your head, no matter how hard you try? Yeah, the old earworm. Well, here we go again. Scientists have been studying earworms. We're going to see what they found. Lame survey today. It's a big intro. So here we go. This is on Facebook. Steve James on Facebook. We're assembling the world's least useful emergency response team. What's the one completely useless skill that you're bringing? Assembling the world's least useful emergency response team. Like, it's like a bad comedy movie. What's the one completely useless skill that you are bringing? Installing keg taps, says Terry. Stevie D, no sense of direction. I bring that to the table. I can order food in Romanian, says Mary. Multilingualist. Also doing the perfect tree pose. It is the makings of, like, it sounds like a... what was the name of that? Police Academy. Hundreds of Police Academy movies. You can join in with that on Facebook if you so choose.

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1: Train services on the Kwun Tong Line are back to normal after smoke was seen coming out of platform equipment at Lambton Station. The disruption this morning is the second incident on the Kwun Tong Line after a fire on the track near Lambton affected services yesterday evening. The Centre for Health Protection has called on people who recently visited a Mongkok sauna to contact a dedicated hotline to carry out Mpox screening as soon as possible. This comes after a 39-year-old man tested positive for Mpox after allegedly having sex with male strangers at Hutong Club. And China's exports have surged 36.3% in September from a year earlier, putting the nation on track to exceed last year's record trade surplus. More news at 3 o'clock.

Jackie Wilson, Sly and the Family Stone, first jukebox attack of the afternoon. On Radio 3, and just trying to decide whether I want the next track that Hal is suggesting to me or not. I want to be down with the kids, so yeah, okay. We can keep that in. But I have my doubts. A Reddit user asked people to share random pieces of advice that genuinely improved their lives. A sincere posting, one would think. So, there's a whole bunch of pearls of wisdom that occurred to me. The only public service-y part about this is that you might want to write them down and use them in case you haven't got them already. Genuine pearls of wisdom from Reddit. People's comments. I don't always need to voice my opinion or react to everything. Sometimes silence is the most powerful thing. Learn to walk away. Great advice. Really difficult to do. It is. It's good. It's just that biting your lip and shutting up bit that I find a bit of a challenge. A therapist once told me, this is another posting, to listen to people and they will tell you who they are if you just listen, let them talk. And I thought this was great dating advice. A very old lady wrote on a wedding shower card to me, says this poster. Be forgiving, it sure helps. That's all. Be forgiving, it sure helps. I'm an old lady now, and I always write this on all wedding gifts. Be forgiving. You'll find it helps. Don't sweat the small stuff. Don't spend energy on things you can't control. Another posting is, my first boss was a small business owner who turned down projects occasionally. When I asked her why she turned down projects occasionally, you have to say no to some things so that you can say yes to others. Totally changed my point of view, or my POV. Other postings here, never stop learning. My uncle used to, pearls of wisdom that he passed on, I think to my dad, he said, always leave them wanting more, especially the tax man. I mean, that's the uncle that's in jail, you understand.

Bruno Mars. He might. And it's all about, if you study the words, it's a fine, fine telling story of someone who is putting every, she's got a lovely smile, and he's fascinated with that, and the clincher to his getting involved in a possible relationship is whether she can dance or not. And he'll be heartbroken if she doesn't dance as well as she smiles. Bruno Mars, ladies and gentlemen. Bruno Mars. And he just might. See, again, he's not saying he will offer to be her partner. Ask him. Might answer to the dance floor. It's all about the dance floor. And I question his values. Just having a think. Yeah, I mean, if my wife had based our possible future endeavours together based on my dance moves, oh boy. Lame survey today, we're assembling the world's least useful emergency response team. So what's the one completely useless skill that you're bringing to the table? I've got to admit, my favourite answer so far has been from Mary, doing the perfect tree pose. I don't know where she plucked that from, but it's funny. Helen is an expert gin analysis, so she's bringing that to the emergency team. Also, extra large kitty whisperer. Scott says, I can explain the difference between literally, like literally and figuratively. Oh, mate, don't get me going. Good man.

0: Steve Gems.
1: It's $100 for an autograph, $300 for a photo, or $1,000 to brush his hair.
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1: RTHK, the news at 3 with Peter Caveos. The MTR says services on the Kuntong line have returned to normal. Trains had temporarily skipped Lam Tin Station after smoke was seen coming out of platform equipment. The incident occurred at about 9 a.m., disrupting the morning rush hour. It comes after another incident disrupted last night's commuter rush. Transport Secretary Mabel Chan said the government is highly concerned over the two separate incidents that took place in the span of less than 24 hours.
2: We have requested the MTR to properly handle the issues and conduct a thorough and comprehensive investigation, including maintenance and upkeep procedures towards the equipment and facilities, so as to look for the root cause of the problem. We have also requested the MTR to carry out a comprehensive review of the relevant system security.
1: The Center for Health Protection has called on people who recently visited a Mong Kok sauna to contact a dedicated hotline to carry out Mpox screening as soon as possible. This came after a 39-year-old man tested positive for Mpox after allegedly having sex with male strangers at Hutong. Authorities have ordered the sauna to close down for now. Speaking on an RTHK radio program, the center's communicable disease branch head Albert Au said he believes the latest infection was only an isolated case.
3: This patient went to a sauna named Hutong on Shanghai Street in Mong Kok multiple times during the incubation period and had high-risk sexual contact there. We believe it is highly likely that he was infected at Hutong. Since we cannot rule out the risk of transmission there, we recommended that Hutong be temporarily closed as a precaution.
1: Four franchise bus operators are applying for fare increases, ranging from 8.1% to 17.7%. Aaron Tam reports.
4: Kowloon Motor Bus is seeking 16%, City Bus 17.7%, Longwin 8.1%, and Lantau Bus wants a 9.8% fare bump. A document submitted to the Transport and Logistics Bureau shows franchised buses recorded an average of more than 3.7 million passenger trips per day in 2024 and 2025, a slight increase but still below pre-pandemic levels. The document says the operating environment for the bus operators is expected to remain challenging due to competition from other public transport operators, rising operating costs, and persistently high fuel prices.
1: Secretary for Transport and Logistics Mabel Chan says lawmakers will review the fare increase applications at a panel meeting on Friday. She said the government will consider the operator's service reliability and financial sustainability as well as affordability for the public.
2: We will look into a basket of factors, particularly the operating situation of franchised buses, their cost and revenue forecast, long-term financial development, as well as the impact on the public service. We will look into these very prudently and thoroughly to perform our gatekeeping role properly.
1: Customs officers have arrested one person and seized over 7,000 suspected counterfeit items, including watches, clothing, and phones, with an estimated market value of around $7.6 million. The haul was made during a two-week operation targeting cross-boundary transshipment of counterfeit goods. Investigator Wesley Young of the Intellectual Property Investigation Bureau said the fakes are hard for ordinary consumers to spot, and most are destined for the Middle East.
5: We pay attention to the demand for different goods generated by major global events. For example, luxury goods exhibitions and sales events are held in different months around the world. These events boost consumer interest and demand for newly launched or popular luxury items. We believe demand for high-quality counterfeit branded watches rise significantly as a result. We estimate that criminals will also use this opportunity to promote such goods, trying to pass off fakes as genuine and deceive consumers.
1: China's trade has continued to surge in September, with exports up more than 36% year-on-year in U.S. dollar terms and imports accelerating 31%. The official customs data beat the 25.7% export growth and 25% rise in imports forecast by analysts. And the nation's consumer price index rose 0.9% year-on-year in September, driven by higher energy and industrial consumer good prices. Official data showed that the CPI increased 0.2% month-on-month. In the first 9 months of 2026, consumer prices rose 0.9% compared to a year earlier. And a look at the weather forecast for this afternoon and tonight. Mainly cloudy, one or two rain patches at first, sunny intervals in the afternoon, and the outlook sunny intervals in the next couple of days. Currently, the temperature is 29 degrees Celsius at the observatory with a relative humidity of 64%. 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
7: I get off the train, hack Newark. I'm sweet 15 in a weird outfit. Got invited to perform at this party in my space. First time ever at a party in London. I'm kinda nervous, kinda scared. On a makeshift stage playing songs from an iPod. 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

0: reggae girl Fern Kinney entering into the disco world once upon a time, I think in the 1970s, and Groove Me, Madonna and Charlie XCX. I think I was telling Perry Martin last week. He's usually in on a Tuesday. He's coming in today. I think I was telling him I'd taken a listen to the Madonna album on the way home. It's not one I was naturally attracted to, but I gave it a listen to on the bus. And it's an all-out dance... I think it's like a dance concept album. All-out dance music, full-on Madonna, with guests. And I quite enjoyed it. Tune in again next time for another Steve Reviews Music He Doesn't Know Very Much About.
1: Did you know that?
0: Yes, Perry will be in, soon. And today, I want to get the title right. Did he post it to my Facebook? Let's have a look. No, he did. Yes, he did. It's Country Tear Jerkers and Knee Slappers. Country Knee Jerkers and what? No. Tear Jerkers and Knee Slappers. I'm not going to say that title again. It's not going to work. Meantime, kids, when's the last time you managed to get somewhere new without using GPS? And this is a story that actually came out last week. It's one of those sort of tucked away featurettes. Neuroscientists say that finding your own way can be good for your brain. A study of London taxi drivers found that memorizing routes was linked to increases in grey matter, even in adulthood.
1: Is there any way you can describe that to me using colourful puppets of some sort?
0: Neurologists, Drs. Aisha and Dean Shazai, recommend ditching your map app once a week and navigating on your own. It's a simple way to give your brain a workout, just maybe don't try it when you're on your way to, like, an important meeting or something. That's all right. Yeah, all right. Great idea. So, you know, I'll exercise my brain while my wife exercises her patience.

Aerosmith and Sweet Emotion on Radio 3. Perry Martin joining us before too long with country tearjerkers and knee slappers. Mentioned at the top of the show, it turns out women really do score higher than men in emotional intelligence. It's a review of studies involving more than 600,000 people. It found that women have a slight overall average, especially when recognizing and managing other people's feelings. They're right, of course. Women understand other people's feelings better. And men understand that when it's the very best time to say, "You're right," and "Yes, dear."

from the sweet emotion of Aerosmith to Lemon from U2 on Coloured Plastic.

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Hello Steve, bonjour, Ralph here. Starlink's low Earth orbit constellation is rewriting the rules of global connectivity and placing traditional telecom multinationals under genuine pressure. The most immediate impact is on fixed broadband. Millions

Millions of customers, especially in rural areas, now have a high-speed alternative. As terminal prices continue to fall and satellite capacity rises with each new generation of spacecraft, the service becomes competitive even in denser suburban markets. Industry analysts have begun warning that every fixed broadband operator should treat Starlink as a real competitive threat rather than a niche rural product. Direct-to-cell capability adds another disruptive layer. Future Starlink satellites will communicate straight to the ordinary smartphones for text, voice, and limited data, bypassing terrestrial towers entirely. That erodes the exclusive value of licensed spectrum and dense tower networks. Long-term roaming revenue, once a reliable profit center for mobile operators, faces structural pressure when a single satellite plan works seamlessly across borders. Geopolitical and regulatory risk cut both ways. Governments worry about a foreign private company controlling critical communication infrastructures that can, in theory, be switched off remotely at any time. And at the same time, established carriers face the classic innovator's dilemma, and that is to protect existing high-margin networks or invest heavily in hybrid satellite terrestrial offerings before the market shifts beneath them. Building equivalent capacity the traditional way would cost tens of billions and still leave coverage gaps. So to match with the theme of aiming high and refusing to settle for the status quo, let's choose high hopes by Panic at the Disco. The chorus was written in a hot tub at a BMI writing camp in Aspen, Colorado, back in 2015 by Jonas Jeberg, Tyler Parks, Ilse Huber, and Cook Classics, with no instruments, just singing bass notes and brainstorming lyrics. They jumped out, set up a portable studio, and recorded a quick demo featuring the now famous horns. Originally pitched as a rap hook and passed over by many artists, it eventually found its home with Panic at the Disco. Now that's an idea.

0: just after the news. Perry Martin, not on a Tuesday, on a Wednesday this week, chatting. I'll let him do the introduction to the title. What's today's theme? Country, I can do the first word.
1: Tearjerkers and knee slappers. Yeah,
0: correct.
1: Yeah, not what you said earlier on, apparently, like...
0: Yeah.
1: Knee jerkers and tear slappers, yeah. I nearly said that, thanks to you.
0: But my pleasure. Thank you for noticing my haircut. That's very kind.
1: Yes.
0: Yes, because it's so extreme.
1: It actually is quite extreme. It's very noticeable, yeah.
0: Yeah.
1: I thought you had an accident
0: or something
1: like that.
0: Yeah, well, I did, technically.
1: You fell asleep and...
0: No. It turns out the lady...
1: Yeah.
0: Her interpretation of her suggested word, her suggestion of medium, her idea of medium, and my idea of medium, two very different things.
1: Yes, yeah.
0: Actually, she asked me at the beginning, you know, and we went through that whole, you never know who you're going to get.
1: No.
0: And somebody completely new, and she said, do you want medium? First of all, she don't know which number. You know, once about us, I have no idea.
1: Yeah.
0: Because I don't know what direction, I don't know which is the short cut one and which is the long, you know. And so she suggested medium.
1: Right.
0: And medium sounds good to me.
1: Yeah.
0: Right in the middle.
1: Well, for the listeners who can't see how Steve looks now, I'll try and describe
0: it. Oh, they know.
1: It looks like a marine haircut with a grass tuft sitting on top of your head, like a grey-coloured grass tuft.
2: Oh, my Doesn't God.
1: It? Yeah.
0: Uh-huh.
1: Yeah.
0: Medium sounds good to me.
1: Yeah.
0: Right in the middle.
1: Well, for the listeners who can't see how Steve looks now, I'll try and describe
0: it. Oh, they know.
1: It looks like a marine haircut with a grass tuft sitting on top of your head, like a grey-coloured grass tuft.
2: Oh, my God.
1: Yeah. Uh-huh. Yeah, I'm asking my wife if she agrees.
0: No, she's going to play very, very
1: polite.
0: Quiet right now. She went away. She said she suggested medium.
1: Yeah.
0: And then she went away, got distracted by other customers. So, obviously, when she got back and just started...
1: No, right.
0: No scissors in sight.
1: Aye.
0: And I went, she's forgotten.
1: She's forgotten.
0: Do you know what? I'm not going to bring it up.
1: Okay.
0: Anyway. Thanks for noticing.
1: Yeah, you're welcome, mate.
0: My mum will be very upset.
1: Oh, because
0: she doesn't like this business.
1: She doesn't like that?
0: No, she wants a bit...
1: Yeah.
0: That's an expression I can't use on the radio.
1: Once a bit? A
0: bit of length back there.
1: A bit of length back there.
0: I can't say that on the radio.
1: We'll
0: let that one go. Earworms. That's what I was going to get to. Right, yes. So, Perry, after 4 o'clock. And the idea is that, we're going to go to two very extremes.
1: Happy and sad, yes.
0: Lovely. That's easier to say. I like that. I'll stick with happy and sad.
1: Okay.
0: Right, here we go. They've studied studies. The song that you can't get out of your head, The Earworm. Scientists have been studying earworms and they found that they tend to be faster than other songs with catchy melodies, unexpected jumps between notes. One study found earworms averaged 124 beats per minute. They really did crunch these numbers compared with 116 beats per minute for other popular songs. Repeated listening helps as well. Well, yeah. Yeah. Surely an earworm song is probably a song that you already know and dismissed as it. So you knew it really well, and somehow it's ended up in your head, and because you know it so well, it just keeps going round and round and round.
1: Well, I think last week's songs would qualify as earworms.
0: Yes.
1: Yeah, nasty earworms.
0: Oh, that's right.
1: Earworms, yeah.
0: I have been singing January all week, I must admit. But you know what? I was happy. Memory triggers, a word, person, sound, or situation that brings a song to mind. Emotional states. I tell you one, that last one, that's true. Memory triggers, a word that brings a song to mind. And you and I, after the show, a couple of weeks ago, we jumped in a cab and went downtown, yeah?
1: Yes.
0: And we went to I Square.
1: I Square, yes.
0: I can't hear that without hearing the song. That's an earworm.
1: Oh, there you go.
0: I Square. Don't. Emotional states such as a mood, a stress or surprise. Where I get stressed because of that song's in my head. Low attention moments such as mind wandering or monotonous tasks. A review of 47 studies found that earworms are personal. That means the song driving you crazy might not even register with someone else. I couldn't think of an earworm song off a decent one.

off the top of my head. So I'm going to use it as an excuse to play a song. I'm okay with this earworm, because I've always been a fan of this track. But it's the background bits that get stuck in my head. It's the ratatata minutes. I played this to your dad on cassette once when the album was out, and I was loving this album. And I forced him, poor love, stuck my little orange Walkman headphones on his, right. Toshiba Walkman headphones on his head, and played him this. And he liked it.

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1: Everything is beautiful in its own way.
0: We'll have Ray Stevens, Otis Redding, Burt Whedon and Rick Astley. And our Mystery TV theme tune is this. It's a sci-fi comedy series from the 80s. But what is it? We will reveal all this Sunday lunchtime from 12 o'clock on The Latest and Greatest.
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3: 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Oh, dear. I think this one needs a wind-up.

0: RTHK, the news at 4 with Peter Caveos. The MTR says services on the Kuntong line have returned to normal. Trains had temporarily skipped Lamtin Station after smoke was seen coming out of platform equipment. The incident occurred at about 9 a.m., disrupting the morning rush hour. It comes after another incident disrupted last night's commuter rush. Transport Secretary Mabel Chan said the government is highly concerned over the two separate incidents that took place in the span of less than 24 hours.
1: We have requested the MTR to properly handle the issues and conduct a thorough and comprehensive investigation, including maintenance and upkeep procedures towards the equipment and facilities, so as to look for the root cause of the problem. We have also requested the MTR to carry out a comprehensive review of the relevant system security.
0: The MTR has apologized for the service disruptions. Speaking to reporters, Lee Kim Hung, Deputy Director of Operations Engineering Maintenance, said the railway operator will conduct a thorough probe.
2: We will conduct an in-depth investigation into both incidents, looking into various factors from multiple angles, such as potential equipment overheating, operational issues, or environmental factors. We will also examine whether there is any connection between the two incidents and invite independent experts to participate in our investigation to identify the causes and make necessary improvements. We will report back to the relevant government departments regarding both incidents and submit detailed reports in accordance with official requirements.
0: The Center for Health Protection has called on people who recently visited a Mong Kok sauna to contact a dedicated hotline to carry out Mpox screening as soon as possible. This came after a 39-year-old man tested positive for Mpox after allegedly having sex with male strangers at Hutong. Authorities have ordered the sauna to close down for now. Speaking on an RTHK radio program, the center's communicable diseases branch head Albert Au said he believes the latest infection was only an isolated case.
2: This patient went to a sauna named Hutong on Shanghai Street in Mong Kok multiple times during the incubation period and had high-risk sexual contact there. We believe it is highly likely that he was infected at Hutong. Since we cannot rule out the risk of transmission there, we recommended that Hutong be temporarily closed as a precaution.
0: Police say they've welcomed the High Court's decision to sentence a care home worker to 13 years behind bars for raping a mentally incapacitated resident 5 times. The force believes the punishment for the incident that happened in 2024 will have a deterrent effect. Chief Inspector Tam Ching Shan noted the victim required much more support during the process from the police investigation to court hearings. She hopes the victim and her family will be able to start anew.
3: She needed much more support and assistance than ordinary people to overcome communication barriers, as well as the dependence on the perpetrator, so as to make it through over 2 years of police investigation and cumbersome court proceedings.
0: China's trade has continued to surge in September, with exports up more than 36% year-on-year in U.S. dollar terms and imports accelerating 31%. The official customs data beat the 25.7% export growth and 25% rise in imports forecast by analysts. The Ministry of Finance says Finance Minister Lan Fo An will lead a central government delegation to attend the APEC Finance Ministers meeting in Hong Kong next week. Lan will chair the summit, while Vice Finance Minister Liao Min will be China's representative at the meeting. Managing Director of the International Monetary Fund, Kristalina Georgieva, says contributions to the UN agency have decreased. Speaking at a news conference at the IMF World Bank annual meetings in Bangkok, Georgieva said the fund needs help to offer assistance to poor countries.
4: We have seen development assistance dropping, and at the fund we recognize our responsibility to be available to finance countries when they need that financing. We have so often had to rush to use the catastrophe containment and relief trust that indeed we are in need of a replenishment, and we will be urging our better off members to please help us in that regard.
0: And the weather forecast for this afternoon and tonight, mainly cloudy, 1 or 2 rain patches at first, sunny intervals in the afternoon, moderate fresh easterly winds, occasionally strong offshore and on high ground. The outlook, sunny intervals in the next couple of days, cloudier with 1 or 2 rain patches on Saturday, and it will become fine and dry on the Chunyang Festival and the day after Chunyang Festival. Currently, the temperature is 30 degrees Celsius at the observatory, and the relative humidity is sitting at around 62%. That is the news from RTHK.

0: Justin joins us once again for a musical chat, this time on a Wednesday.
1: On a Wednesday, yes.
0: Yes, yeah, break things up.
1: Yes, yeah, just to keep you on your toes, you know.
0: Oh, yeah.
1: I keep thinking it's Tuesday.
0: Toesday.
1: Toesday.
0: Nice. Nice. Okay. Right, we are going country.
1: Mm-hmm. We all sure are.
0: Okay.
1: Yeah. Country tearjerkers and knee slappers.
0: You're
1: see how easy
0: twice.
1: That is?
0: Yeah. Oh, yeah, yeah, yeah. You could drive a bus through how long it took you to start that.
1: thanks to you, yes, yes. Well, you know, I wanted an excuse to play some country because we haven't played a lot of country in a while.
0: Yeah.
1: And, you know, I love all kinds of music.
0: Yeah, yeah.
1: I was a rocker. I love, but I have a soft spot in my heart for country, you know.
0: Now, this is a bit of a teaser for me because you've threatened a two-parter on this very artist.
1: Oh, yes, yeah, yeah.
0: Fascinates me.
1: Yes. Now, we're going to start happy, and if I worked it out right, end happy.
0: Okay.
1: That was the plan. I want to end on a tearjerker.
0: All right.
1: So we're going to alternate, you know. So we'll start with Shania Twain, Any Man of Mine. Yeah, I've got a two-part show worked out for her.
0: I don't know about her.
1: Oh, yeah, yeah. Well, there's a lot of music, and there's a lot of stuff about it. We'll get to that.
0: Okay.
1: In due course. She wrote the song with her then-husband and producer, Mutt Lang.
0: Oh, yes.
1: He apparently tweaked it to make it a little bit more sassy and assertive. She'd really had it being This Man of Mine when the song was more about the guy than about what she wanted in a man. So Mutt, you know, to his credit, did that.
0: Switched it up a bit.
1: Now, I know this from researching for the show I'm going to do on her, but her first album was released in 1993 when she was 28. And even though she'd been writing songs for years, every track on the album was written by the country music songwriters in Nashville who supplied all the songs. And none of the songs really connected, you know, with audiences.
0: Right. Oh.
1: But the video for her first single, What Made You Say That, got the attention of Mutt Lang, who helped to find a musical direction. Now, I've listened to several songs from that first album, and she writes way better songs. And plus the production compared to Mutt was like wimpy.
0: So they saw this artist, upcoming artist, we've got a new girl coming in.
1: Yeah.
0: We need some songs for her.
1: Yeah.
0: Get the team together.
1: And we know she writes songs.
0: We know she can... Well,
1: yeah. But never mind that.
0: Yeah, really. Okay. And it is Shania Twain and Any Man of Mine.

0: That's a big, big sound.
1: Big sound, isn't it?
0: Shania Twain.
1: Thank you, Mutt, for that, yeah. So that's a happy one. That's a knee slapper. Okay? Just to
0: do me a favor.
1: To pound that home.
0: Yeah.
1: Knee slapper.
0: Yeah, very good.
1: Okay.
0: All right.
1: All right, so now we're going to go sad.
0: I'm not convinced I could handle watching the video for this.
1: Yeah, okay. We're talking about a song called I Miss My Friend from 2002 by Daryl Worley. That's W-O-R-L-E-Y. Yeah, it already brings a tear to my eye because I've seen the video.
0: Right. You know,
1: brilliantly done.
0: Yeah.
1: It's just him sitting on a stool with a guitar,
0: yeah,
1: singing to the woman.
0: Right.
1: But when you know, her acting in the video just will drive you to your knees.
0: Really? Yeah.
1: And when you realize the content of the song.
0: Right.
1: Wasn't written by him. It was written by Tony Martin, Mark Knopfler, and Tom Shapiro. But they had him in mind. Because check out the backstory. I don't know how he managed to sing this song. He'd gotten to know a lady who also happened to have a 9-year-old daughter. The relationship had gotten to the point where he wanted to introduce her to his family. I mean, they were even talking marriage.
0: Right.
1: She and her daughter went to Florida for a week. The day before she was to come back home, talked to her on the phone. They had a car accident on the way.
0: Mm.
1: Gone, both of them.
0: Wow.
1: You know. The loss was just so unexpected. He only had a hard time dealing with it.
0: Yeah.
1: You know? So when they shot the music video, it was like obvious to those present that he hadn't had a chance to say goodbye to someone he really cared about.
0: But he wrote this song.
1: No, he didn't write it.
0: I'm going to say.
1: No, they wrote it with him in mind.
0: Wow.
1: You know.
0: Well, that's even more twisted.
1: Yeah. So when you see his reaction,
0: yeah,
1: it's real. That's why it looks, you know. But he said, what was good about doing it was that there was no closure, no chance to say goodbye, but being able to do the song,
0: yeah,
1: he says, like therapy,
0: yeah,
1: you know, because it lifted the weight off his shoulders. So if you hear the song and if you want to take a chance on having a, if you
0: maybe,
1: feel like you need a good cry,
0: maybe after work,
1: go to YouTube and check out, I Miss My Friend, but here's the audio version of it.

0: Daryl Worley, I Miss My Friend. Yeah. All in the title.
1: Well, yeah, yeah, definitely.
0: And a lovely sentiment, you know, missing her kiss, missing, you know, the lover, but actually I'm missing my friend.
1: Yeah, missing my friend.
0: Wow.
1: Yeah, yeah, that's, yeah. And it was a number one Billboard country chart hit for him too, and from probably his most popular song ever.
0: All right.
1: So great song. So let's get happy again.
0: Okay.
1: Okay.
0: I'm ready.
1: Toby Keith.
0: Yes.
1: I thought of you.
0: Is that
1: when
0: the name
1: I chose
0: of the song?
1: The title of the song? No, it's called I Love This Bar.
0: Let's play it.
1: Because
0: button pushed. Doesn't even get the talk.
1: No further ado, brother. Yeah. Okay, yeah. Cheers. Toby didn't have a specific inspiration for this bar, which gave it more universal appeal. So whatever bar you're in when the song comes on, that's the one.
0: Okay.
1: This is I Love This Bar. Toby sadly died of stomach cancer back in 2024. Mm. He wrote this song with Scotty Emmerich. That's a name I've seen on a lot of country songs.
0: Really?
1: Scotty Emmerich, yeah. And was Toby's main collaborator at the time. Released as the first single on his 2003 album, Shuckin' Y'all. And as expected, went to number one on the country chart. But it also crossed over to the Hot 100 at number 26.
0: Hmm.
1: Now, a little trivia here.
0: Yes.
1: The music video was shot at the Cowboy Palace Saloon in Chatsworth, California, a beloved honky-tonk, and I played there with my country band.
0: Really?
1: Back when I was in California. Yeah.
0: Nice.
1: Cool place. And the video, which is pretty funny, Toby sings a song with his band behind a mesh of chicken wire.
0: Oh, this sounds familiar.
1: Yeah, to protect him from flying beer bottles. Now, I think that's like it was like inspired by the Blues Brothers, if you've ever seen that. Yeah, yeah.
0: Yeah.
1: So, you know, there's always a fight breaking out. We also see a guy in the video, if you want to check out the video, getting romantic with a beautiful woman whom he later sees in the men's room. So,
0: wow. I love this bar.

0: Good fun. Toby Keith.
1: That's a great bar song. His delivery, everything about it is like...
2: It's his piano man, isn't it?
1: Yeah, it is, actually, Actually, yeah, good. Hey, well put, that's again. It is, it's his piano man.
0: Very nice. All right.
1: So now...
0: Where are we up, down, down?
1: We have
0: down.
1: To
0: your
1: go
0: face,
1: down
0: your
1: now.
0: Your eyebrows are telling
1: eyebrows
0: me down.
1: You're telling me I have to go now. It's that song. Okay. It's Tim McGraw.
0: Yeah.
1: Song called My Old Friend. This is from back in 2004. Released as the fifth and final single from his album Live Like You Were Dying. Written by Craig Wiseman and Steve McEwen. They wrote it during a summertime trip to London, of all places. You're in London and you're writing a country song. They didn't plan to write about someone dying, but their shared experience of losing friends naturally came out in a plaintive song. And McEwen came up with a melancholy chord progression for the line, My Old Friend, which inspired Wiseman to take it further. And so it kind of starts and ends on that line. So each time it begins the next verse, which is kind of interesting.
0: Yeah.
1: And it's all about, you know, missing him and sorry for all the things we didn't get to do. And, it's interesting because it's kind of a up tempo
0: in its arrangement.
1: Yeah.
0: But the words
1: like and the melody. Yeah.
0: Yeah. Here we go.
1: Check it out.

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3: Hey!
2: Thank you.
3: You got it right.
2: Thank you. Joe in the United States of America is not sleeping right now. He said, I love this bar. It was a chain that they had good deep fried macaroni and cheese bites.
3: Ooh, yum.
2: Deep fried macaroni and cheese.
3: Ah, yeah, you go, man. You haven't lived.
2: No.
3: Steve, no, you haven't lived.
2: No, I approve of that because
3: yeah,
2: I don't.
3: Nobody does stuff like that like the Americans. I mean, like 29 years there, I know. Yeah.
2: See, I don't like macaroni and cheese.
3: But you'd like this.
2: Yeah, because all the right stuff's there.
3: Yeah.
2: And burn it.
3: Yeah, and burn it.
2: Yeah.
3: Yeah, yeah.
2: I'm hearing that. Hey, listen, you've got a gig tomorrow night.
3: I do.
2: Where is it?
3: At a Mexican restaurant called Chicano.
2: Oh, yeah.
3: Up in Gough Street.
2: It reminds me of a Frank Sinatra song. I don't know why.
3: Chicano.
2: We just made them an ad.
3: It's actually a Mexican Peruvian. Mexican. Let me try that again.
2: Yeah. Here, try these tea.
3: Okay. Oh, much better. Thank you very much. Yeah, Mexican Peruvian fusion. I'll be there from 7:30 to 10:30 if you want to come along and...
2: And sing along.
3: And sing along.
2: Come along and sing along.
3: I think it's almost a full house, but give it a try anyway.
2: Yeah, absolutely.
3: We'll squeeze you in somehow.
2: Nice one. All right, back to the matters at hand.
3: Happy song.
2: Happy song.
3: Ella Langley, who I know we love here at the station.
2: She's a very popular person.
3: Yes. Song called You Look Like You Love Me. Have you seen the video for this?
2: No,
3: quite fun. It's a duet between Ella and country singer-songwriter Riley Green, who I confess to not being all that familiar with. Ella was apparently his supporting act back in February to June 2024 on his Ain't My Last Rodeo Tour. I bet that's changed.
2: Yeah.
3: The song is a playful duet with Ella taking the lead as the woman initiating a flirtatious encounter with a man she sees at a bar. Having watched the video and listen to the lyrics, I think they're being coy with this description.
2: Okay.
3: She had a bit more than flirting in mind. Riley then counters with the perspective of the man being approached, creating a fun back-and-forth dynamic. Interestingly, she wrote the song with one Aaron Ratier, who co-wrote three tracks for the 2018 Star Is Born soundtrack.
2: Wow.
3: Yeah, including Lady Gaga's I'll Never Love Again.
2: Mm.
3: And then Riley Green joined the songwriting process later and added the second verse, which is, I guess, his verse.
2: I've just imagined for a second there me going up to someone, you know, in another life, going up to someone saying, hey, you look like you love me. And I can just see just the violence that would follow.
3: Yeah,
2: right across the face. Yeah.

0: I reckon before doing that live, unless people already knew it, is like, I've got to have a bit of a sing-along, because they've got a nice two-way going there.
1: Yeah, they do,
0: And then when it comes back round to the chorus, you need just to have the words up.
1: Yeah, so you can sing along with it.
0: Everyone will be joining in.
1: Yeah, I'm sure there's going to be one of those sing-along songs of the future.
0: Oh, that's so going to be in karaoke.
1: Yeah. Oh, yeah.
0: Wow. Wow.
1: Yeah. Maybe not here in Hong Kong, but
0: wait and see.
1: You never know. Yeah.
0: Yeah, yeah.
1: Well, country never really, I mean, the problem with country beyond English speaking countries.
0: Yeah.
1: You know, is the communication, there's so much about it that, even for if you live in England, even if your English is perfect, relies on the culture.
0: Yeah.
1: Of down south, and you know, even I hear things, and having lived there, I can understand it now.
0: Right.
1: But I don't know. She's making
0: what she's leading. Like you said, what she does next is going to be interesting.
1: Yeah, I'm going to be interested to see what she does next.
0: The bar's very high.
1: Yes.
0: But there's so many other artists that maybe we don't know so well.
1: Yeah.
0: Well, you know. And she's
1: might be following in her footsteps, and this is a whole renaissance.
0: It's back again,
1: right?
0: That was happy.
1: So now we go. This is kind of kind of sad, or could be melancholy. It depends what you want, what meaning you want to give.
0: Okay.
1: To this song, it's Diamond Rio, One More Day.
0: Yeah.
1: One of my favorite Diamond Rio songs. One of my favorite country songs.
0: Yeah.
1: It's from way back in 2000. Written by Bobby Tomberlin and Stephen Dale Jones. It was the biggest hit of their career. Grammy Award nominated. Came a number one hit on the country charts and a top 10 pop hit as well. And when you hear it, you'll hear why.
0: Okay.
1: It translates as a pop song. The lyrics have meant different things to different people, but the underlying message of wanting nothing more than one more day with someone you love has been constant. And since its release in 2000, it's apparently been played on the radio almost 6 million times.
0: Okay.
1: Well, 6 million and one.
0: On the radio.
1: On the radio.
0: That's
1: not streaming.
0: That's right.
1: Yeah, on the radio.
0: All right. I approve.

0: What's that last note?
1: I think it's a D chord.
0: All right.
1: I used to play the song, so I know the chords. Ah. Yeah.
0: It's Diamond Rio and One More Day on RTHK Radio 3. It's a quarter to happy hour.
1: Yeah. And we got a couple of happy ones.
0: Okay.
1: So we can just get the mood happy, happy, happy.
0: I don't know either of these names.
1: Ah, okay. Yeah, Joe Diffie. You wouldn't. Yeah, pure country guy. Pickup Man. Now, not what you think.
0: Okay.
1: Okay. But we had to have at least one song with a truck in it.
0: Yeah.
1: It's a rule, right?
0: Yes,
1: you can't
0: yes.
1: play country music yes, and not yes. have a song with a truck in it.
0: Has anybody got their dog back yet?
1: Yeah. Yes. And more accurately, in this case, a pickup truck.
0: Of course. See?
1: So that's why he's a pickup man, because he drives a pickup truck. This is going back a bit. This song was from way back in October 1994 as the second single from the album Third Rock from the Sun.
0: Wow.
1: Yeah. The song was Joe Diffie's longest-lasting number one hit, having spent 4 weeks at number one on the Billboard Hot Country Singles and Track charts between December 1994 and January 1995. So
0: good
1: work. Well done, Joe.
0: Yeah.
1: Joe, interesting. He's doing the, what do they call it, the mullet hairdo back in those days.
0: Yeah, sure.
1: Yeah, yeah. And the mustache and the whole...
0: Achy breaky style.
1: Exactly, yeah. Song not written by Joe, actually written by songwriters Kerry Kurt Phillips and Howard Perdue. Perdue, there's a down south name, Perdue. Now, the lyrics tell the story of a man whose pickup truck, even a toy pickup truck from his childhood, because from the video we see him playing with a toy pickup truck, plays a major role in nearly every important moment of his life, from romance to adventure. Filled with light-hearted humor and clever one-liners... The song celebrated pickup truck culture because pickup trucks are huge, in America, in a way that connected deeply with country music audiences across rural America. Definitely a fun song.
0: Okay.
1: Definitely country.

0: Good fun.
1: Good fun song, huh?
0: Yeah. Yeah, nice one.
1: Seven girls like a man, pick up man, you see.
0: Very yeah. nice. All right.
1: So, I know you'd never heard of this one either, have you?
0: No.
1: Dust on the Bottle.
0: Nice one.
1: David Lee Murphy. Yeah. Yeah.
0: It's all in the titles.
1: There might be a little
0: Every
1: Dust on the Bottle.
0: Every one of these.
1: But don't let that fool you about what's inside.
0: Oh, nice.
1: Yeah, see, yeah, nice line.
0: Very good.
1: He had a couple of hits. There's another song of his I like. It's called The Road You Leave Behind. Very hard. Nice message to the song, but
0: yeah.
1: not appropriate for this show.
0: Okay.
1: So David was playing guitar at his kitchen table one morning when this song apparently came out of nowhere. In an interview, he said, "I had the idea for the song, but I had never done anything with it. I just remember being at the house the second day of recording. We started recording Monday and Tuesday morning. I was drinking coffee at my kitchen table, started playing the opening chords on my guitar for Dust in the Bottle, and just came out of nowhere. The whole song fell out in about 15 minutes.
0: I like stories like that.
1: Yeah, so the
0: songwriting
1: song,
0: stories.
1: Yeah, so he called up the Tony Brown, the producer. He said, "Man, I just wrote this new song. We had all the songs picked out already on the album. He told me to bring it and play it for me, and he said, 'That's it. This is the single.'"
0: Wow.
1: How about that? Yeah. So we cut it, and what's on the record is the first take of the song, which that's pretty awesome, too. A lot of the vocals on it were the first time I sang it. It was a really special song, and it still is to this day. Jason Aldean, I know you've heard of him, covered the song for his 2026 album, Songs About Us, with Murphy on the track, joining him. Jason Aldean has had a long personal connection to Murphy, because back in the mid-90s, Aldean's band won a Battle of the Bands competition in Georgia and got to open for David Lee Murphy. How about that? The next day, Murphy showed his true character by helping the young band load their gear onto the stage.
0: All right.
1: Nice guy.
0: Yeah.
1: Murphy later wrote Big Green Tractor
0: for
1: Jason Aldean. That's a country song.
0: That's definitely.
1: For Jason Aldean. And contributed songs to several of his albums. So the guys, though not mainstream right now, have been contributing songs. So, this is kind of a rocky country song. It's kind of cool.
0: But what I like about the setup for it is the idea, from a songwriter's point of view, when it happens, you sit down to work, it's writing time, or some people, just when the mood is right.
1: Yeah.
0: And in this case,
1: just flows out.
0: Yeah, done. Then a phone call. Yeah, let's do this. Yeah, oh yeah, that's the next single.
1: That's the single, yeah.
0: Wow.
1: Isn't that great? Yeah.

0: I've enjoyed that little session.
1: Yeah, it was good fun, huh? Yeah.
0: Very nice. Hang on, let me look back over the titles. Because pretty much, you know, it's all in the title.
1: Yeah, which is
0: great. You know where you're going.
1: That's another thing I love about country music. It's in the title and in the lyrics. It's...
0: Any Man of Mine.
1: Yeah.
0: I Miss My Friend. Mm-hmm. I Love This Bar.
1: Yeah.
0: My Old Friend. Sorry, forgive me. On the list in front of me are the government announcements.
1: Oh, okay.
0: So I don't remember playing these songs.
1: Oh.
0: Mosquito. Green Burial Central.
1: Oh, okay. Yeah. That's a happy song. That was a happy song, right?
0: Yeah.
1: Green Burial Central, yeah.
0: Yeah. So, good collection of songs. Very, very nice. What are we looking at for next week?
1: Well, it's a choice. You had suggested the Rain and Thunder songs that have the sound of Rain and Thunder.
0: Yeah, that use sound effects.
1: Yeah, we did a rain thing a couple of years ago. Yeah, been doing this show.
0: We haven't been doing this for two years.
1: Yeah, more than 2 years, mate.
0: Hang on.
1: We've just been invaded by someone.
0: Yeah.
1: We can do...
0: That's not just someone.
1: No, that's...
0: Big Jeff.
1: There he is.
0: Big money bags Jeff.
1: Hey there, Big Jeff.
0: Presenting the clothes very soon, and he's pondering whether or not it's been a couple of years.
1: Yes.
0: It has.
1: It has been a couple of years.
0: Wow.
1: Yes. Now, we also have two hit wonders.
0: What?
1: Bands that had two hits as opposed to one hit, and will play their second hit.
0: I like it.
1: So,
0: all right.
1: It'll either be one or the other. Any preference from you?
0: At the moment, I see.
1: Yeah.
0: We probably shouldn't do Shania next week because the theme will be very country.
1: So we should steer clear of that for a couple of weeks.
0: All right. See what occurs to you on as you sit and ponder at home.
1: Okay, I will ponder it some more on the ponder.
0: Perry Martin, and you're live tomorrow
1: at Chicano in Gough Street Central
0: at
1: / Young One
0: 7:30
1: till 10:30.
0: Come along and sing along.
1: Yes.

0: RTHK, the news at 5 with Peter Caveos. The MTR says services on the Kwuntung line have returned to normal. Trains had temporarily skipped Lamtin Station after smoke was seen coming out of platform equipment. The incident occurred at about 9 a.m., disrupting the morning rush hour. It comes after another incident disrupted last night's commuter rush. Transport Secretary Mabel Chan said the government is highly concerned over the two separate incidents that took place in the span of less than 24 hours.
1: We have requested the MTR to properly handle the issues and conduct a thorough and comprehensive investigation, including maintenance and upkeep procedures towards the equipment and facilities, so as to look for the root cause of the problem. We have also requested the MTR to carry out a comprehensive review of the relevant system security.
0: Secretary for Transport and Logistics Mabel Chan says lawmakers will review the fare increase applications by four franchise bus operators at a panel meeting Friday. This comes after KMB, City Bus, Longwen, and Lantau Bus requested fare hikes ranging from 8.1 to 17.7%. Aaron Tam with the story.
2: Kowloon Motor Bus is seeking 16%, City Bus 17.7%, Longwen 8.1%, and Lantau Bus wants a 9.8% fare bump. A document submitted to the Transport and Logistics Bureau shows franchised buses recorded an average of more than 3.7 million passenger trips per day in 2024 and 2025, a slight increase but still below pre-pandemic levels. The document says the operating environment for the bus operators is expected to remain challenging due to competition from other public transport operators, rising operating costs, and persistently high fuel prices.
0: Chan said the government will consider the operator's service reliability and financial sustainability as well as affordability for the public. Police say they've welcomed the High Court's decision to sentence a care home worker to 13 years behind bars for raping a mentally incapacitated resident five times. The force believes the punishment for the incident that happened in 2024 will have a deterrent effect. Chief Inspector Tam Ching Shan noted the victim required much more support during the process from the police investigation to court hearings. She hopes the victim and her family will be able to start anew.
3: She needed much more support and assistance than ordinary people to overcome communication barriers, as well as the dependence on the perpetrator, so as to make it through over 2 years of police investigation and cumbersome court proceedings.
0: The Center for Health Protection has called on people who recently visited a Mong Kok sauna to contact a dedicated hotline to carry out MPOX screening as soon as possible. This came after a 39-year-old man tested positive for MPOX after allegedly having sex with male strangers at Hutong. Authorities have ordered the sauna to close down for now. Speaking on an RTHK radio program, the center's communicable disease branch head, Albert Au, said he believes the latest infection was only an isolated case.
4: This patient went to a sauna named Hutong on Shanghai Street in Mong Kok multiple times during the incubation period and had high-risk sexual contact there. We believe it is highly likely that he was infected at Hutong. Since we cannot rule out the risk of transmission there, we recommended that Hutong be temporarily closed as a precaution.
0: China's trade has continued to surge in September, with exports up more than 36% year-on-year in U.S. dollar terms and imports accelerating 31%. The official customs data beat the 25.7% export growth and 25% rise in imports forecast by analysts. Managing Director of the International Monetary Fund, Kristalina Georgieva, says contributions to the UN agency have decreased. Speaking at a news conference at the IMF World Bank annual meetings in Bangkok, Georgieva said the fund needs help to offer assistance to poor countries.
5: We have seen development assistance dropping, and at the fund we recognize our responsibility to be available to finance countries when they need that financing. We have so often had to rush to use the catastrophe containment and relief trust that indeed we are in need of a replenishment, and we will be urging our better off members to please help us in that regard.
0: And a look at the weather forecast now for tonight and tomorrow. Mainly cloudy, one or two light rain patches tomorrow morning, sunny intervals during the day. Temperatures will range between 27 and 31 degrees. The outlook, sunny intervals on Friday, cloudier with one or two rain patches on Saturday, becoming fine and dry on the Chungnyang Festival and the day after. Currently, the temperature is 29 degrees Celsius with a relative humidity of 68%. 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
8: Five minutes after five is the current time. A very good afternoon to you indeed. You are listening to The Close on RTHK Radio 3 this Wednesday afternoon. It is the 12th of October, 2026. Hello there. Well, Asian markets deeply in the red today, with one exception. We'll be talking about that in just a little moment. On the show, we'll be joined by our resident financial expert, Peter Guy, as he always does in our studios here in Kowloon Tong. We'll also be joined by Dickie Wong, who is Executive Director of Research at USmart Securities. We'll be talking about everything in our headlines today. After that, we'll be finding out how businesses can resolve internet domain name disputes with Louise Wong, who is Special Counsel and Secretary General of the Asian Domain Name Dispute Resolution Center. And to wrap up the show, Richard Brett, who is President of Ogilvy PR Asia Pacific, talks about trust and believability of AI and how consumers can react when a business doesn't get this right. As always, let us know if you have any questions on WhatsApp. 6899-8518 is the number that you need. 6899-8518. Alternatively, if you miss anything on our program, get our free app, RTHK On The Go, on your preferred app store. Once again, RTHK On The Go, on your preferred app store for the free app for any of your archival needs. That's RTHK On The Go, on your preferred app store. Fighting between Saudi Arabia and Iran-backed Houthis continue to escalate today following a deadly attack on Riyadh's main airport by the Houthis in Yemen. Al Jazeera is reporting that Houthi energy terminals and fuel reserves in Yemen were struck by a Saudi-led coalition. Meanwhile, tensions between Iran and the U.S. continue to simmer, with U.S. Central Command rejecting claims made by the commander of Iran's Islamic Revolutionary Guard Corps Navy, saying that the Strait of Hormuz is under Iran's control and that any approaching U.S. Navy warships would be sunk. Meanwhile, the International Energy Agency is warning that global diesel supply constraints will persist into the second half of 2027, as heavy inventory drawdowns and dropping exports leave markets vulnerable ahead of peak winter demand. Global gas oil exports plunged by 700,000 barrels per day year-on-year in September. These were driven by steep losses from Russia and the Middle East that were only partially offset elsewhere, pushing wholesale diesel prices above $200 per barrel in Singapore and to record highs in Europe and the United States. The report also highlights that while high prices are projected to drag down overall global oil demand by 2.6 million barrels per day in 2026, relative price inelastic diesel demand remains resilient. Fresh geopolitical disruptions continue to threaten supply recoveries, with recent Houthi attacks targeting Saudi Aramco infrastructure in Riyadh and broad international pushback mounting against U.S. President Donald Trump's proposed deal to source 300,000 metric tons of Russian diesel to ease domestic price pressures. Well, oil prices are climbing as a result, with Brent crude at $105.75 a barrel, and West Texas Intermediate, that's at $94.47 a barrel. That's up 0.35%. Meanwhile, Asian stocks mostly in the red today, with one exception. Our very own Hang Seng Index closing down 0.13% at 24,314. The CSI 300, that's down 1.36% at 4,217. Shanghai down 0.88% at 3,767. And Shenzhen, that's down 1.81% at 2,286. The Taiwan Stock Exchange, the odd one out today, that's up 0.3% at 48,625. Over in Japan, the Nikkei 225, marginally lower at 67,744. The broader topics, that's down 0.33% at 4,096. The South Korean Kospi continuing its route today, dropping 0.44% at 6,008. And the small cap KOSDAQ down 1.57% at 823.88. Down under the Aussie ASX 200, that's down around 0.2% at 8,728. And it's still open Nifty 50. In Mumbai, India, that's currently down 0.45% or 102 points at 22,619. Quick look at currencies. The Japanese yen currently trading at 158.45 against the U.S. dollar. £1 sterling is 10.41 Hong Kong, 1.33 U.S. and 1.18 €. The Chinese yuan is at 6.69 against the greenback. Well, ASML reported Q3 net profit of 4.96 billion euros today, beating market consensus of 4.1 billion euros, bolstered by sustained demand for its advanced semiconductor equipment. Net sales reached 11.66 billion euros, prompting the Dutch company to narrow its full-year revenue guidance towards the upper end of its target range between 44 and 45 billion euros. However, the company is warning that soaring AI spending means it could potentially face a supply shortfall with its chip-making machines in the next 2 years. The company says its current supply plans means it will not be able to fully meet demand in 2027 and 2028, with both TSMC and Samsung formally committing to its next-generation high-NA extreme ultraviolet tools. However, the earnings report provides a measure of reassurance to markets unnerved by recent semiconductor volatility, as Chief Executive Officer Christophe Fouquet noted that customers are now inquiring about machine orders for 2029 and 2030 to support long-term artificial intelligence infrastructure investments. The company also reiterated that China will account for roughly 20% of its total sales, downplaying near-term fallout from tightening export restrictions and domestic Chinese tool development. Well, an OpenAI employee was arrested by the FBI after a covert encrypted recording device was discovered hidden inside the company's executive conference room. Department of Justice filings identified the suspect as 35-year-old Saudi national Abdulrahman Al-Fozan, who allegedly attempted to capture confidential communications regarding superintelligence technology and had submitted chatbot prompts on obfuscating audio equipment prior to the incident. Well, OpenAI confirmed Al-Fozan's termination and noted that no source code, model, weights, or customer data appear to have been compromised. The breach intensified securities and insider threats concerns across major artificial intelligence developers. Meanwhile, the International Monetary Fund is warning that the British government must prepare the public for spending cuts to fund its targeted increase in military expenditure to 3% of GDP by 2030, an effort estimated to cost £11 billion annually. Speaking at the IMF World Bank meetings in Bangkok, Fiscal Affairs Department officials Rodrigo Valdez and Era Dabla Norris stressed that relying on long-term borrowing is unsustainable given elevated global debt levels and rising yields, while further tax increases risk distortionary economic effects. The fund urged ministers to explicitly communicate fiscal trade-offs as global debt approaches 100% of output, emphasizing that urgent spending consolidations are required before bond markets force abrupt adjustments. Also speaking in Bangkok, IMF Managing Director Kristalina Georgieva also says that the United States cannot simply rely on economic growth to resolve its mounting public debt, which has now crossed $40 trillion. Speaking at the IMF World Bank annual meetings in Bangkok, Georgieva noted that while U.S. Treasury Secretary Scott Bessent recognizes that federal deficits and debt levels are excessively high, growth alone will not deliver adjustments quickly enough to stabilize public finances. Her comments reinforced the fund's broader warning to major economies that concentrate fiscal measures, including spending discipline and revenue adjustments, are urgently required to ensure long-term debt sustainability as global yields remain elevated. Bank of England chief economist Hugh Pill expressed skepticism regarding financial market expectations of 425 basis point rate increases over the next year. Speaking at the same IMF World Bank annual meetings over in Bangkok, Mr. Pill acknowledged that central bankers still have work to do on inflation, but questioned whether 4/4 point moves are justified. His comments aligned with Governor Andrew Bailey's cautious tone on energy price spillovers, signaling that while hawkish pressures remains on the Monetary Policy Committee, policymakers may resist pushing borrowing costs as aggressively as markets continue currently price. And on the home front, China's export growth accelerated sharply in September, surging 36.3% year-on-year to hit its fastest pace since February and easily beating market expectations. Imports also beat forecasts with a 31% increase, yielding a record monthly trade surplus of 133.5 billion U.S. dollars. Shipments were bolstered by a yearly 40% jump in exports to the U.S. amid a temporary tariff rollback, alongside a massive 136% surge in the value of semiconductor exports driven by global artificial intelligence demand, and a 56% rally in vehicle exports. While strong external demand continues to power China's economic performance, the growing trade imbalance is sharpening international scrutiny over Beijing's industrial policy and currency stance. And China's producer price index accelerated to 5% year-on-year in September, marking its fastest pace of factory gate inflation in over 4 years and topping forecasts of 4.5%, as elevated international fuel and coal costs pushed up industrial input expenses. Meanwhile, the consumer price index rose 0.9% annually, slightly missing expectations, as a 16.6% surge in gasoline prices was partially offset by a 1.7% drop in food prices. A quick reminder that we're expecting core inflation numbers out of the U.S. at 8:30 p.m. Hong Kong time tonight. Economists surveyed by Dow Jones project that September's headline consumer price index will rise 0.6% on a monthly basis, lifting the 12-month inflation rate to 3.6% and moving further away from the Federal Reserve's 2% target. Core inflation, which excludes volatile food and energy components, is anticipated to edge up 0.2% from August for an annual rate of 2.5%. The acceleration is being driven heavily by energy costs following the U.S.-Iran conflict earlier this year, with Brent crude surging more than 14% in September and 42% over the third quarter to trade around $105 a barrel. Economists are warning that persistent energy price pressures risk spilling over into the broader non-energy categories, complicating the Federal Reserve's policy path and cementing expectations for another interest rate hike as early as December, following last month's benchmark increase. The core inflation numbers set to come out tonight marks the final major price report before the November midterm elections, arriving amid sliding consumer confidence across political lines and ahead of tomorrow's producer price index data.
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8: 17 minutes past 5 is the current time. You are listening to The Close on RTHK Radio 3. I am Jeff Chung this Wednesday afternoon. Joining me initially, before our other guest comes on the line, is Peter Guy. He is our resident financial expert. Peter, good afternoon to you. Always a pleasure.
9: Good afternoon.
8: Lots to talk about today before while we wait for our other esteemed guest. So the IMF World Bank, they're holding their annual meetings in Bangkok at the moment. A lot of conversations around central banks and what they should be doing. Before all that, though, I want to talk about the U.S. debt and what the IMF's managing director was saying earlier, that the U.S. cannot purely rely on economic growth to solve its increasing debt problem. What do you have to say to that?
9: Well, he's right. And President Trump and Secretary of Treasury Bessant are doing two things. One is growth. And as Secretary Bessant said, growth isn't a problem for the U.S. economy, because aside from AI, other industries are growing. But he's also engaged in a technique called financial repression. That is, he is trying to inflate the U.S. out of debt. The same strategies they used in 1946 to 1955 after World War II, when U.S. debt to GDP was 120%. So I would say the U.S. is using multiple techniques to reduce its debt.
8: Well, joining us on the line now is Dickie Wong. Dickie is, of course, the Executive Director of Research at USmart Research, USmart Securities, excuse me. Dickie, good to have you back on the program.
10: Hi,
8: it's been a while.
10: Good afternoon, everyone.
8: Good afternoon, Dickie. There's a lot to talk about today. A lot of headlines as part of our show. I was just talking to Peter earlier about the IMF World Bank meetings, and there's a lot of conversation there about what these countries have to do to solve their growing debt problems. The IMF Managing Director, Kristalina Georgieva, saying that the U.S. cannot simply rely on economic growth to resolve its mounting public debt, which has now crossed $40 trillion. I wonder what you have to say to that, Dickie.
10: Well, in terms of the bond market, as we all know, skyrocket bond yield, as like the 10-year U.S. Treasury shot up to like 5.3, 5.4, I would expect it will stay at this current level for a longer period of time. And I don't expect the yield rate will come down in the next one or two quarter. Especially Federal Reserve will definitely have another rate hike that 25 basis point in December, no question asked. In terms of the inflation pressure and also the increasing tension in the Middle East, I would expect inflation in terms of not only diesel fuel, but everywhere else, including those like, import tax in the U.S. and also tension between China and also U.S. So in terms of the bond market, the yield, and also increasing pressure of most of the listed company, even Tencent, recently they issued the U.S. and dollars bond, the yield rates, it's actually higher than 6%, 6.1%. Mm. So it will give some kind of pressure to those company as well. So, I think the trend will continue, and the bear market of the bond is not to the end at the moment.
8: Okay, so we'll touch on some of the data that's supposed to be coming out later tonight towards the end of the program. That includes, of course, U.S. CPI data, core inflation data, and PPI data coming out tonight and tomorrow. Before all that, another headline, Dickie, that we talked about today is ASML's Q3 net profit, 4.96 billion euros today. So that's beat the market consensus. Interestingly, though, they're saying that there is demand up until 2029 and 2030. They're getting orders for some of their chips and their machines already. So I've been saying on the program for a long time, not to toot my own horn, that AI demand surely will go on beyond 2028. That's the year that the guidance that most companies like Micron, SanDisk, Western Digital, what have you, have been saying. So ASML seems like they're saying that they can't even meet demand for 2027 and 2028 because of some of the supply problems that they're facing at the moment. How do you view ASML as a company as a whole, and how do you view the AI as a company, because or AI as a sector? Only because we talk about the volatility in the AI sector, we talk about the price fluctuations, we talk about safety, and we talk about cash flows for some of these AI and AI adjacent companies. How do you view ASML?
10: Well, in terms of ASML, I think they will continue to report very strong earnings in the near future. As we all know, ASML is the only company to have some kind of like semiconductor machine for most of the chip company, including all the memory stocks company. But recently we can see like not only SK Hynix, but also Samsung, also Micron shares pulled back quite significantly in the past two or three days. Amid concern about increasing like comparative advantage in mainland China for Xinyi, one of the memory company, the largest memory company in mainland China. So create more like pressure for those three leading memory chip company. So in terms of the earnings growth, I probably believe the record sales will continue, but in terms of the full year outlook and also the demand will remain strong, but they probably cannot fully meet order in the next 2 years. So customers are already looking for like 2029 and 2030. So this is definitely a big positive sign for the AI and also the semiconductor equipment company like ASML. So I still have like a very bullish standpoint on this company ASML alone. But in terms of the volatility, it's another topic, because as we all know, recently the memory stocks very volatile, pull back quite significant, especially SK Hynix yesterday. Wow, just dropped like 10% within a day, and the Korean market also down like 5% yesterday. So volatility is another topic.
8: Peter, ASML, it seems like it's in a very strong position. I think these companies, these semiconductor and AI adjacent companies, also realize, you know, because ASML cannot meet demand, they rely on each other to make sure that there is enough supply for every AI and AI adjacent company in the sector. How do you view ASML? It seems to me that ASML is in a very good position in the markets at the moment.
9: Well, I know this company quite well, and they've always been in a strong position because they're the leading and only maker of capital equipment in the semiconductor fabrication and assembly. By capital equipment, I mean they don't make chips. They make the machines that make them, which is a highly specialized business and industry, and they have decades of experience in it and corner that market essentially. And it's not just AI chips, it's other kinds of chips as well, CPUs as well as GPUs for AI. So the fact that they have a very strong book is a positive sign. They tend to outperform their guidance, which is, I think, right now for on the low end about $48 million. Mm-hmm. So I think that they're in a very good position. Strong research and development based out of the Netherlands. I also remind listeners they have a Hong Kong listed arm of their Hong Kong subsidiary ASM Pacific, mm-hmm. which makes capital equipment for the assembly of chips. And what that means is that they don't make or fabricate the chips, but after the chips are made on wafers, the Hong Kong arm actually takes these wafers and encapsulate them in what you see as these black plastic blocks and forms and trims all the leads and makes them ready to use. So this is a very strong company, which I would say, even if the AI bubble bursts, there's still demand for its equipment because it has a monopoly on the capital equipment.
8: Dickie, let's talk about the bubble really, really quickly. So ASML is saying that they have orders for 2029 and 2030. Do you think that's an indication of, well, at least the bubble won't burst by 2029 or 2030? Or do you think that there could be something else that could pop the bubble?
10: Well, I don't believe that the AI bubble will burst like the tech bubble 26 years ago. We've just mentioned about ASML, very strong position. And this is the only company in the whole entire world and can make the extreme ultraviolet machines. So most of the no matter TSMC, Samsung, Intel, every single company, they have to rely on this company to provide those machines for them. For China, they will not allow or they cannot get those ultraviolet and extreme ultraviolet machines. So probably they have to do something else. May it also slow down their growth. This is their another question.
9: Dickie, you make a good point because I'd point out to listeners that those fabrication machines that ASML makes, they're almost like 2 40-foot container in terms of length and size, but most of all, they're not just manned by technicians. They have to be manned and operated by PhDs. So it's a very intense and specialized work, wouldn't you say?
10: Exactly, I strongly agree. So ASML is in a very unique position. So in terms of the volatility, and even some of the you name it, a lot of Hong Kong listed with so-called AI-related company, their shares pulled back quite significantly recently. And also they issue new shares again and again. But ASML is totally different story in my personal point of view.
8: Okay, final couple of minutes of this part of the program. Let's do a sort of quick fire round really quickly. China's exports surging over 36% in September. They're saying it's driven by AI tech and cars. Dickie, do you think the strong global demand for China is enough to offset domestic pressures in China?
10: Well, okay, as we all know, Y is equal to C plus I plus G plus export minus import.
8: As we all know, yes.
10: Yeah, as we all know. So export is a key factor for Chinese gross domestic product growth. So for the GDP growth, we can only rely on export, I'm telling you the facts. Not consumer expenditure, not investment, definitely not. So the export data is quite promising and actually better than expected. There's no question as 36.3% from a year earlier growth is not easy. It's all we all know the main driver, it's AI-related products, especially semiconductors and hardware high-end hardware. So in terms of like trade surplus also widened. But in terms of margin, for instance, like exporters, like auto manufacturer, is a totally different story, because most of the automakers, EV automakers, they're not profitable. Even they are having a very good export growth, but those companies, they're simply not profitable. So this is the only economic data that support the stock markets, the sentiment as of today, but not enough to boost, the Hang Seng Index or the Asia Index itself, because just only one export data. But at least export data came in better than expectation.
8: Okay, Peter, final word from you. We have data coming out of the U.S. tonight and tomorrow. That's core inflation and producer price index. Your thoughts?
9: I think it'll remain steady versus last quarter. Trump has brought on more diesel fuel from Russia, basically violating his own sanctions in order to keep diesel prices down in the States. One thing I want to take up with Dickie is I saw some BIS data that China residential prices are down to 2005 levels. You know, this is very worrisome, because on one hand you have strong export, on the other hand it appears that you

0: Hi, he is our resident financial expert, and Dickie Wong, Executive Director of Research at USmart Securities. Dickie, always a pleasure.
1: Thank you.
0: Quick look at markets that are still open at the moment. The Nifty 50 down 0.42% at 22,629. European stocks all in the green so far. The Stoxx 600 up 0.6% at 638.83. The German DAX in Frankfurt up 0.75% at 25,414. The CAC 40 in Paris up 0.75% at 7,887. And the FTSE 100 in London, that's up 0.47% at 10,700. U.S. futures are mostly in the green. Ahead of the core inflation numbers out of the U.S., 9:30 p.m. is when Wall Street opens up later tonight. The S&P 500 futures, that's up a fifth of a percent at 7,872. The Nasdaq futures flat at 30,793. The Dow Jones, that's currently up 0.42% at 52,152. And the Russell 2K, that's up 0.32% at 2,809. Before we move on, a very quick look at the weather forecast for tonight and tomorrow. Mainly cloudy with one or two light rain patches tomorrow morning. There will be sunny intervals during the day and temperatures will range between 27 and 31 Celsius. There will be moderate to fresh easterly winds, occasionally strong offshore and on high ground at first. Looking ahead, sunny intervals on Friday. There will be cloudy with one or two rain patches on Saturday, becoming fine and dry on the Chungcheong Festival. That's Monday and the day after. At the observatory at the moment, 28 Celsius and the relative humidity at 70%. Coming up to 34 minutes past 5, you are listening to The Close on RTHK Radio 3 with myself, Jeff Chung, this Wednesday afternoon. Coming up, we'll be finding out about what happens when someone else is using your business name online. Our very own Carolyn Wright finds out everything there is to know about domain name disputes, how to resolve them, and ways to protect your brand online.
2: When you're setting up a company, it's probably very important to you to think carefully about getting your name right. But then you'll be like, well, I need to get a web domain and I need to have that name. Or you might just find that someone is already using it or using it in ways that you don't like. Today we're going to take a look at domain name disputes and what you can do about resolving them. I'm joined by Louise Wong, who's Special Counsel and Secretary General of the Asian Domain Name Dispute Resolution Centre. Now, before I met you, Louise, I have to say, I wasn't aware that this place existed, but it sounds really interesting. Tell us a little bit about yourself and what it is that you do there.
3: So the Asian Domain Name Dispute Resolution Centre is actually a sister institution of the Hong Kong International Arbitration Centre, which is Hong Kong's, I would like to say, premier alternative dispute resolution centre.
2: Yeah.
3: It deals generally with large, complex commercial disputes and was established over 40 years ago. But when the internet came about, there were like new kind of disputes in relation to domain names. And so HKIAC, the Hong Kong International Arbitration Centre, went ahead to co-found a new institution specialising in domain name disputes. And that's also because the domain name system is run by the world, right?
2: Yes,
3: and is very international. And there's a body called ICANN that runs the domain name system, and they wanted a less Hong Kong focused organization that would handle the disputes. So HKIAC got together with CTAC, which was at the time the largest mainland Chinese arbitration commission, to establish this new body called the ADNDRC, the Asian Domain Name Dispute Resolution Center. And we got accredited by ICANN to handle specifically domain name disputes. And now the ADNDRC has four offices across Asia. So, you know, we're an Asian center, not a Hong Kong center.
2: Yeah.
3: And our other offices are in Beijing, Seoul, and Kuala Lumpur, as well as Hong Kong.
2: So this sounds like a really interesting thing that you're involved with. But maybe you can explain to us the sort of situations that might see a dispute arising.
3: So you said it yourself, you're setting up a business and you need a domain name in order to set up a business now. You need a website. That's part of everyday life and everyday commerce now. But if you haven't set up your business yet, you don't have any priority over a domain name that was previously registered by someone else.
2: Right.
3: So it's not for setting up at the beginning, but if you set it up and then someone else comes along and like gets wind of what you're doing,
2: yeah,
3: and then registers a domain name that infringes on your business rights, basically, you then have rights to enforce against them. There are also lots of businesses that are already running and people will set up copycat websites, impersonation, cyber squatting, typo squatting, which means where they might set up a new website with an L instead of a Y.

0: one or a one instead of an L to try and impersonate your things. And more with AI, it's so easy to set up a fake website at the push of a button.
1: Right.
0: So we see a lot of websites that are just set up to phish credit card details, send fraudulent emails, and sometimes there won't be a website visible.
1: Right.
0: They'll be using the domain to do fraudulent activity in the background that you can't see and you wouldn't necessarily even get wind of unless you were kind of checking for it or someone alerted you to it.
2: So how does, say, a company find out that someone is using a domain and then, you know, comes to you and says, what can we do about it? What happens sort of next?
0: So honestly, there are so many domain name infringements that will go by unenforced because it is a bit of a cat and mouse game. It is first come, first served for registration of domain names. So there's no checking before a domain name can be registered. So it's really only if it comes to light that you would bring a complaint. And even still, I think a lot of businesses will decide whether something is harming them or not harming them, because there will be huge amounts of, you know, IP infringement going on. And businesses have limited budgets to constantly enforce. But, I mean, it's hugely important that no one is setting up a fraudulent website and impersonating your business. And the endless damage can be done by that.
2: And when it is, say, criminals who are setting up these domains, how difficult is it to sort of then get them to stop or resolve a dispute?
0: So that's really interesting, because the domain name system is run essentially by one centralized body called ICANN. And because we have this accreditation to run this system, it's called the Uniform Dispute Resolution Policy, the UDRP. It's incredibly simple. And so you file a complaint with us and we administer the complaint by contacting the domain name registrant, the purportedly infringing domain name registrant.
1: Mm.
0: And they have a chance to respond. And then we appoint a third party panelist to make the decision. And then once the decision is made, it's handed down to the registrars, who are the people who you rent or buy your domain names from. And they have to abide by our decisions. So incredibly powerful.
2: Yeah.
0: And actually, more than close to 99% of our decisions are in favor of the complainant, the brand owner, because usually the registrant doesn't even show up because they are criminals, right?
1: Yeah.
0: So when you register a domain name, you can use any name. Like, there are plenty of Mickey Mouses at Disneyland, you know, as domain name registrants. But even if the real registrant doesn't show up, you know, they've had their chance to have their say.
2: Got it.
0: And they don't. So bye-bye.
2: And are there any sort of particular domain names that are really popular? And does it go in sort of trends? Because, you know, everything we're talking about this year is AI, and we know that there are .AI addresses. Do you see things like that happening within it?
0: So .AI is a kind of special one. I'll talk to you a bit about that in a minute. But yes, we do. Like, so for example, when TikTok was having its big dispute, there were a lot of domain names like sort of TikTok refugee to Red Note, these kind of things. And a lot of people were moving their presence across.
2: Yeah.
0: When there's like a big new, for example, computer game that comes out.
2: Right.
0: You know, sometimes you will see a bit of a rush on that. You know, when there is a new thing coming out, you will maybe see a bit of a rush on that kind of name. .AI is actually a bit of a special one. It's actually the top-level domain for a country called Anguilla. It's not a generic top-level domain. And it's been in existence for ages, but suddenly everyone's really interested in it. So essentially, they have to go to a reseller from that contracts with the Anguilla government to buy these domain names. And there's just been a huge rush in them. Because also they're more readily available than .coms, right? All the .coms are taken up.
2: They were the first things to go.
0: And then that's so you could, you know, everyone's looking for these different top-level domain now.
2: That's easy for someone to remember. It's catchy when you say to someone.
0: Cheaper.
2: Gosh, so then how does it all work in terms of, there must come a point where almost you've run out of names. How do you end up with the sort of different suffixes and things like that, that dot something else? Do they ever start issuing new ones of those, and how does that work?
0: So this year is a very special year for the land grab of the internet.
2: Uh-huh.
0: It's the 2026 new round generic top level domains, and it's the second time ever in the history of internet that ICANN has opened applications for people to have the new dot something. So they literally just, I think in August, closed the application rounds. 1,600 applications were received, and they are now assessing them, whether they're going to be appropriate or not, because it's a big deal when you allow a new registry to open a new top level domain. So we will be seeing those new top level domains over the next, probably within the next 18 months. But it's also a very big undertaking to apply for those top level domains. I mean, they're not sort of for the faint hearted to invest in. But in 2012 was the first round that they did that, and they opened up things like .shop, .online, .xyz. And I was just saying to you earlier that we had our first .Christmas dispute. That's exciting. So who knows what we will see in the next couple of years.
2: To see what goes on next. Now, one of the things you happened to mention was that the team you're with is working across Asia. Now, if someone is looking to, you know, resolve a dispute, is there an advantage to going to a particular region for that?
0: So in fact, we have four offices in Asia, but we deal with global disputes, same as all the other five providers of the UDRP. So the biggest provider of the UDRP is the World Intellectual Property Organization in Geneva, WIPO. It's kind of like the traditional provider. But there is no difference to the service that we provide. In fact, we provide it slightly faster. It's not guaranteed, but, you know, in practice, we deliver our decisions much faster than they do. And for slightly less money, our fees are slightly lower. In terms of advantage, you can call us in your time zone if you're in Asia. You know, sure. If you've got questions about your cases, people pick up the phone and ask.
2: Yeah.
0: And it's really difficult if they're not in the same time zone as you, the case managers. So we're friendly and we're kind of easy to deal with as well.
2: I get that feeling, yeah. So maybe we can finish off with you. Any sort of top tips you would give to someone who is looking to set up a domain, and anything they should be thinking about around that before they go ahead?
0: Well, I think it's not just setting up the domain, but when you're thinking about setting up your business name in general, you should be doing all your trademark checks, and also not just trademarks, but just media presence of anyone else who might be using that name. But if you are looking to enforce your rights after you become aware of a problem, that's quite a different stage of your business. One of the most important things probably is to not alert an infringer to your knowledge of what they're doing before you've collected the evidence of that. So you want to be taking your screenshots, you want to be collecting any emails, because as soon as they know that you know, they'll just take it down.
2: Right.
0: And you won't be able to bring a case against them if you haven't got any evidence.
2: Got it.
0: So I think that's probably the most practical piece of kit. And then the other one is to bring the complaint to us promptly. And we will deal with it with a good and draft it well, thoroughly.
2: And how costly can it be to resolve one of these disputes?
0: So actually, we work with fixed fees because we're a not-for-profit, we're a charity. And our fixed fee for resolving a UDRP dispute for one domain name is $1,300 US. So that's our fee. If you want to go to a lawyer or you want to go to a brand protection specialist, then they will have separate fees for helping you to handle your case. It's not necessary to go to a lawyer, but it will help, you know, it may well help you to draft a more watertight case than if you have a go at it yourself, depending on what you're good at.
2: Well, it's been fascinating to learn about this area. Thank you so much for joining me today. Louise Wong, who's Special Counsel and Secretary General of the Asian Domain Name Dispute Resolution Centre.
0: Thank you. Thanks so much, Caroline. It's been lovely to speak to you as well.
1: Six minutes past five is the current time. This is The Close on Radio 3. I am Jeff Chung this Wednesday afternoon. Next up, as AI becomes more prevalent in advertising, is it putting consumers' trust in brands at risk? And what makes audiences skeptical, and how can businesses earn back their confidence? Carolyn Wright, once again.
2: AI is something we cannot avoid nowadays. It's becoming more and more prevalent in advertising too. However, Ogilvy's recent believability index research found that more than 9 in 10 of us in Hong Kong are happy to take punitive actions when we begin to question trustworthiness or believability. To discuss some of the findings of that research and what it means for businesses, I'm joined now by Richard Brett, who is president of Ogilvy PR Asia Pacific. Lovely to meet you.
3: Great to be here. Good to meet you too.
2: So maybe we can kick off with a look at the sorts of usage of AI in marketing and advertising content that is causing consumers to question things.
3: Well, obviously, we are in the middle of an AI revolution in so many different areas. We're seeing more and more brands, creators, people all over the internet using AI as a tool to create content, images, video. There are billions and billions of pieces of content now, and I'm sure many of your listeners will have seen more and more AI content popping up in their feeds.
2: Definitely.
3: Which is called AI slop. And it is beginning to kind of take over. So some estimates think there might be as much as 80% of the content we look at on social media will be AI generated by 2030.
2: That is a pretty crazy number.
3: It's a big number. So we're also, I think what's really interesting is we're also seeing a bit of a counter trend for people to want human created content and craft as well. So, you know, whilst there is an AI revolution happening and people are also drawn to that content, we're also seeing, you know, the counter trend is happening at the same time as well, which is super interesting. So we're seeing brands do more events, do things with people in real life, experiences. So we're seeing lots of different trends at play because of AI.
2: Interesting. Now let's take a little bit of a look at this believability index and when people start questioning the trustworthiness and believability of a brand within their marketing content. What happens then?
3: The biggest insight from the believability index is people will quit a brand or an organization primarily because they view it as incompetent. So the product or service essentially didn't deliver what it said it would do. The most interesting thing, and perhaps that in of itself is not that surprising, is they don't tell you. We call it the silent exit. So 90% of people in Asia, differs slightly by market, but of the seven markets where we did research, 90% of people essentially will exit their relationship with a brand without telling them.
2: Right.
3: So what that tells us is that brands, organizations really need to understand if that is happening with different kinds of measures and then talk about what they're doing to fix the problem. And one of the other sort of connected findings was then if brands and organizations then talking about their lofty sustainability claims or how they're solving the world's problems, but the core product or service is not delivering, that actually makes people more angry and more likely to distrust the brand as well. So if you know you have a product problem, fix it, but then talk about what you're doing to fix it. Don't talk about something different.
2: All right, so let's take a deeper dive into that. And for a brand who has realized that they've got some kind of problem going on, how can they sort of win back the consumer's trust and loyalty by making it clear that they are addressing those issues?
3: Well, the good news is that belief can be regained. So generally, most people, especially older consumers, are more willing to forgive a brand or organization for a misstep. But what you have to do is be really, really transparent and talk about what you're doing. So the corporate apology statement just isn't enough. You actually need to do, and you need to do it quickly. So we talk about a couple of examples in the report of actually the airlines that are really good at this.
2: Okay.
3: So if there is a problem or has been a problem, and we talk about two examples, one from Singapore Airlines, one from Cathay Pacific, where there were a fault with a plane. And also, I'm sure you remember the tragic incident. I think it was flight SK321, I think, where a passenger died because of turbulence.
2: Oh, gosh, yes.
3: Awful. Singapore Airlines reacted very, very quickly and were very, very transparent about what they were doing, and within 24 hours changed their entire global seatbelt policy with new instructions for cabin staff and talked about that. So yes, they were apologetic, but they actually went and did something very, very quickly, and the report showed that trust in the brand wasn't lost at all, which is really interesting. So it's really about not just saying something, doing something and doing it quickly.
2: The action,
3: yeah,
2: as well,
3: exactly.
2: As the words.
3: Because people see, you know, the corporate apology statement all the time. They're slightly eye-rolly about it. They actually want to go, well, what are you doing about it? What have you done about it?
2: Yeah. So let's take a little bit of a deeper dive into what's happening with AI and the ways in which it is being used for generating marketing content, and then how brands can use it to actually build the connections with consumers. Because you mentioned, you know, that there are positives and negatives, and some people are enjoying it and some people are against it. So how can they use it to the good for marketing?
3: I think one of the things that we're seeing is AI can be really, really additive to marketing and communications, and we can do things with it that we couldn't do before. So there's a really interesting campaign that we did for Cadbury in India, and we got one of the world's biggest Bollywood stars, and we created a film of him essentially doing an ad to support a store. But then we used AI to enable essentially any small store across India could then use this film to create an ad for their own little store. So, you know, there were thousands of these ads that were then created. So each of these kind of small stores had a major Bollywood star promoting their brand, which was amazing and obviously couldn't have been done without AI.
2: Got it. That's a really nice use of it.
3: So there's really interesting ways, I think, that you can, you know, use human beings, human content, and then do new and interesting things with AI. Some brands are using purely AI to create content. Obviously, the cost of that is a lot less. It allows people that couldn't create ads before to now create ads. But I think people want transparency around it. So
2: do you think it's important in some ways for them to make it clear that they are using the AI to do that?
3: Yes. Yeah. So we, in 2023, we published something called the Ogilvy Sustainability Act, and it was designed to essentially ask the industry to put transparency around AI. So if we're using AI, we need to say so, so that people are clear that this ad or this content was made using AI.
2: Got it. Now, one of the things you mentioned at the very beginning of our chat was the amount of AI slop that is dominating our feed. So how can consumers sort of try their best to cut through that and find the content that is actually appealing to them?
3: Well, people want, and we found this in the believability index research, and it depends slightly on the market, but people are drawn to what we call people like them. So like-minded people that have been through the same experience, bought the product or service they're considering. So people are looking for those kind of stories online. They're obviously human created stories as well, but people are also looking for expertise as well. So they're looking for voices of authority, people who know the subject to help guide them as well. So there's kind of those two things that are happening. That's not necessarily new, but it's all playing out online on our social media feeds as well. So people are looking for those kind of believability cues before making purchase decisions.
2: So how do you see things developing in the future? What will the world of marketing and communication look like maybe in even just 6 months' time? Things are moving so, so fast.
3: I think there's one word that sums it up, which is fragmentation. So if you go back 30 years, essentially you used to be able to reach 90% of American households with one TV ad on three channels. That is now impossible. I think it's like 20% or something like that now. So in order to create campaigns that are effective, you know, you still can do TV, print ads, traditional areas, but you now have to create social media content. Yeah. You have to do events, PR. So you have to create these kind of fully integrated campaigns with multiple assets that talk to multiple people. And I think the model has flipped. So increasingly it's kind of social media first, what we call earned first, so getting people to talk about a brand organization, and then you can get the reach through those more traditional areas like paid media. So it's more complicated, essentially. That is the big trend that's happening at the moment. The old ways aren't going away, but we need to do the new things at the same time.
2: And businesses would be wise to bear that in mind when they're thinking about their next campaign.
3: Yeah, exactly. And I think some of the most effective campaigns are increasingly using social media as the first thing that they do, and that kind of builds the campaign talkability before the TV ad or the print ads drop.
2: Brilliant to be able to speak to you. Thank you for joining us this morning. Richard Bread, President of Ogilvy PR Asia Pacific.
3: Thank you very much for having me. Radio 3.
1: 3:30 is the current time. You are listening to The Close on 3. I am Jeff Chung this Wednesday evening. Before we go, a quick reminder of what's been happening with markets that are still open and will open later today. The Nifty 50 in Mumbai, India, down 0.5% at 22,606. Over in Europe, all green at the moment. The Stoxx 600, that's up 0.3% at 638.84. The German DAX in Frankfurt, that's up 0.3% as well. That's at 25,406. The CAC 40 in Paris, up 0.2%. That's at 7,880. And the FTSE 100 in London, that's up 0.41% at 10,694. Quick oil check. Brent crude is at $105.79 a barrel. West Texas at $94.65 a barrel. Copper trading at $6.73 a pound. Gold is at $4,165 an ounce. And silver at $58.79 an ounce. The U.S. 10-year Treasury bond yield is at 5.196 and the 30-year at 5.547%. The U.S. dollar index is at 102.227. £1 sterling, that'll get you 10.41 Hong Kong, 1.33 US, and 1.18 euro. The Japanese yen trading at 158.43 against the US dollar. The Chinese yuan is at 6.69 against the USD, and Bitcoin at $83,173 US dollars for one of those. 9:30 p.m. is when Wall Street opens up later tonight, but don't forget 8:30 p.m. is when we get core inflation numbers out of the US, and tomorrow we'll be getting producer price index numbers out of the US as well. U.S. futures are looking mixed. The S&P up 0.22%. The NASDAQ down 0.01%. The Dow Jones up 0.5%. And the Russell 2K up 0.32%. That's at 9:30 tonight, Hong Kong time. On tomorrow's show, Nitin Diadis and I will be joined by Andrew Sullivan, who is founder of Asian Market Sense. Plus, we'll be finding out about the importance of ensuring AI isn't creating additional work, checking for mistakes for the business world, with Daniel Chan, who is general manager for Workday at Greater China. That's it from us today, from the team behind Money Talk and The Close. Have a fantastic evening ahead. Coming up next from the RTHK Newsroom is News Wrap.
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0: It's Wednesday, October the 14th. 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
1: And I'm Peter Caveos. In tonight's program, the MTR Corporation apologizes for disruptions following two back-to-back incidents at the same station.
2: We will conduct an in-depth investigation into both incidents, looking into various factors from multiple angles, such as potential equipment overheating, operational issues, or environmental factors.
0: Franchised bus operators are seeking fare increases of up to 17.7%.
1: A former care home assistant warden is jailed for 13 years for raping a mentally handicapped resident.
0: And in sport, Manchester United's dismal start to the season continues with defeat in the Champions League.
1: That's all coming up next on News Wrap.
0: The MTR Corporation has apologized for two successive rush hour service disruptions on the Kwantung Line with a span of 15 hours. Trains skipped a Lam Tin station during this morning's rush hour after platform equipment started emitting smoke. In a separate incident during yesterday's evening peak period, an insulating component on a track switch near the same station caught fire, disrupting services between Kwantung and Teo King Lang stations. Elvis Yu reports.
3: Secretary for Transport and Logistics Mabel Chan said the government is highly concerned over the incidents and has instructed the railway to submit a report within a month. Lee Kim Hong, the railway's Deputy Director of Operations Engineering Maintenance, said inspectors will investigate whether the two incidents are related in any way.
2: We will conduct an in-depth investigation into both incidents, looking into various factors from multiple angles, such as potential equipment overheating, operational issues, or environmental factors. We will also examine whether there is any connection between the two incidents and invite independent experts to participate in our investigation to identify the causes and make necessary improvements. We will report back to the relevant government departments regarding both incidents and submit detailed reports in accordance with official requirements.
3: The Transport Minister said the railway's probe should cover multiple areas, highlighting the need to ensure passenger safety.
4: We have requested the MTR to properly handle the issues and conduct a thorough and comprehensive investigation, including maintenance and upkeep procedures towards the equipment and facilities, so as to look for the root cause of the problem. We have also requested the MTR to carry out a comprehensive review of the relevant system security.
3: Chan said the railway could make greater use of technology, such as deploying devices to monitor the temperature of components to detect problems at an early stage. Lee said additional manpower will be deployed to monitor power systems and other core facilities, while extra engineers will be assigned to ensure smooth train operations. He added that the insulation components damaged in Tuesday's fire and the equipment that emitted smoke had passed routine inspections with no abnormalities detected. Regarding potential passenger compensation, the Deputy Director of the Operating and Metro Segment, Charis Lee, said the MTR will discuss this with the government in accordance with the established service performance mechanism.
1: MTR passengers had mixed reactions on the alternative arrangements made by the rail operator when Lam Tin station was closed. Elvis Yu spoke to some affected commuters at Yau Tong station.
3: During the service disruption, free shuttle bus services were arranged between Kwantung, Lam Tin and Yau Tong stations. The buses departed as soon as a few passengers got on. There were no queues outside the stop at Yau Tong station, as not many people opted for the service. But Safina, who was commuting from HKU station to Lam Tin for work, was pleased.
5: Maybe 45 minutes before, like, I was in the MTR station and I found out. Yeah, and I think it's okay because there's shuttle bus.
3: But at Yau Tong station, passengers had to walk down a long staircase to reach the outdoor shuttle bus stop. A sudden downpour did not help. Some commuters, including this 90-year-old woman, were unhappy.
6: I walked all the way to the bus station on the other side and back. Now I have to go down a huge flight of stairs. So how am I supposed to do that? Even young people struggle with them. I am really furious.
3: A woman surnamed Nam said she would have taken another route if she had known about the disruption before leaving Chang Kwan O. Services on the Kwantung Line gradually returned to normal after 10 a.m. following an hour-long disruption.
0: Four franchised bus operators are applying for fare increases ranging from 8.1 to 17.7%. Fares last went up in January 2025. Here's Raymond Yeung.
7: Kowloon Motor Bus is seeking 16%, City Bus 17.7%, Longwen 8.1%, and New Lantau Bus 9.8%. The Transport and Logistics Bureau submitted a paper to the Legislative Council showing that passenger trips on franchised buses remained below pre-pandemic levels, rising from 3.67 million daily journeys in 2023-24 to around 3.7 million a year later. It said the operating environment for bus operators is expected to remain challenging due to competition from other forms of public transport, rising operating costs, and persistently high fuel prices. Secretary for Transport and Logistics Mabel Chan said lawmakers will review the fare increase applications at a panel meeting on Friday. She said the government attaches great importance to service reliability and financial sustainability on the part of the operators, as well as ensuring public affordability.
8: We will look into a basket of factors, particularly the operating situation of franchised buses, their cost and revenue forecast, long-term financial development, as well as the impact on the public service. We will look into these very prudently and thoroughly to perform our gatekeeping role properly.
7: The government last approved fare hikes for KMB, Citybus and New Lantau Bus in 2024, with the increases taking effect in January 2025.
1: A former care home assistant warden has been sentenced to 13 years behind bars for raping a mentally incapacitated resident five times 2 years ago. Janice Lowe reports.
9: The High Court had earlier found Chung Pui K guilty of five counts of rape between July and August of 2024 at the Taipo care home operated by the Hongqi Association. Chung was 38 years old at the time of the offenses. Speaking after the sentencing, police said they welcomed the court's decision and that the punishment will have a deterrent effect. Chief Inspector Tam Cheng Shan noted that the victim, who is mildly mentally handicapped and was 21 years old at the time, required much more support in the investigation and prosecution process.
10: She needed much more support and assistance than ordinary people to overcome communication barriers, as well as the dependence on the perpetrator, so as to make it through over 2 years of police investigation and cumbersome court proceedings.
9: Tam expressed her hope that the victim and her family can start anew. She added that the most appalling aspects of the case was that the rapist took advantage of his position as a caregiver to abuse the victim's trust and sexually harass her.
1: Care home operator Hongqi Association has come out in support of the sentencing and expressed sadness and regret about the case. It added that it will continue to uphold its service quality standard and do its best to protect every service user.
0: Customs officers have arrested one person and seized over 7,000 suspected counterfeit items, including watches, clothing, and phones, with an estimated market value of around $7.6 million. The haul was made during a two-week operation targeting cross-boundary transshipment of counterfeit goods. Investigator Wesley Yeung of the Intellectual Property Investigation Bureau said the fakes are hard to spot and most are destined for the Middle East.
11: We pay attention to the demand for different goods generated by major global events. For example, luxury goods exhibitions and sales events are held in different months around the world. These events boost consumer interest and demand for newly launched or popular luxury items. We believe demand for high-quality counterfeit branded watches rise significantly as a result. We estimate that criminals will also use this opportunity to promote such goods, trying to pass off fakes as genuine and deceive consumers.
1: Health officials have urged those who recently visited a Mongkok sauna to get screened for Mpox after a patron was confirmed to have the viral illness. The 39-year-old man was said to have had high-risk sexual contact with other male patrons of the Hutong Club. Janice Lowe with details.
9: The infection might only be an isolated case and not an outbreak, according to Albert Au, who heads the Communicable Disease Branch of the Center for Health Protection.
2: This patient went to a sauna named Hutong on Shanghai Street in Mongkok multiple times during the incubation period and had high-risk sexual contact there. We believe it is highly likely that he was infected at Hutong. Since we cannot rule out the risk of transmission there, we recommended that Hutong be temporarily closed as a precaution.
9: While the incubation period for the mpox virus usually lasts for 6 to 13 days, Al told an RTHK program that it can be as short as a day or as long as 21 days. He noted that early symptoms are similar to other viral infections and may include fever, chills, fatigue, and swollen lymph nodes. A rash is the most crucial symptom, eventually forming into scabs. Al urged those who have been to the sauna on or after September the 14th to contact the mpox hotline as soon as possible to undergo a health assessment. The center will arrange testing for those with symptoms. Most of the 22 people who contracted the disease since August had used dating apps to look for sexual partners. Al said it has been a challenge to trace all contacts, as some of those infected had been unable to get back in touch with their sexual partners.
1: Health authorities have confirmed 31 mpox cases in Hong Kong so far this year.
0: Finance Minister Lan Fuan will lead the nation's delegation at the APEC Finance Ministers meeting to be held in Hong Kong next Tuesday and Wednesday. Wallace Wong has details.
12: The Ministry of Finance said Lan Fuan will chair the meeting, while Vice Finance Minister Liao Min will speak on behalf of the country. The first such meeting to be held in Hong Kong will be attended by finance ministers or representatives of 21 Asia-Pacific Economic Cooperation economies, as well as from international organizations. Four major topics have been proposed: financial policies that support people's livelihoods, digital infrastructure financing, driving the development of financial inclusion in light of local conditions, and promoting exchanges and cooperation among young finance professionals. The ministry said the meeting serves as an important platform for Asia-Pacific economies to strengthen communication on macroeconomic policies and financial cooperation, and allows their representatives to exchange views. A series of activities will also be arranged, according to the ministry. These include a closed-door meeting of finance ministers, a luncheon with Asia-Pacific business representatives, and a press conference on Wednesday.
1: China's exports surged 36.3% in September from a year earlier, putting the nation on track to exceed last year's record trade surplus. Shipments to the United States jumped nearly 40% last month. Raymond Young reports.
7: New data from the General Administration of Customs exceeded expectations and outstripped the 25% export growth in August. High-tech goods such as semiconductors and autos helped fuel rising shipments overseas. September's growth was the fastest since February, when exports expanded 39.6%. Imports climbed 31% in September year-on-year, accelerating from August's 28.2% rise. That resulted in a trade surplus of $133.5 billion last month, rising from $119.1 billion in August. For the first 9 months, China's trade surplus reached $938 billion, with expectations growing that it could surpass last year's record of $1.2 trillion. Exports to the United States jumped in September, weeks after the presidents of the two countries met in Washington. Shipments to the world's biggest economy jumped 39.6% to $47.9 billion, surpassing the $42.5 billion recorded in August. With the global build-out of AI infrastructure showing little signs of slowing, analysts expect demand for Chinese-made technology products, including semiconductors, to remain robust.
0: Wang Jun, the Vice Minister of the General Administration of Customs, expects a stable growth in foreign trade despite geopolitical challenges.
13: Regarding the outlook for foreign trade for the whole year, we believe there are still many unstable and unpredictable factors in the current international environment. Geopolitical conflicts continue to disrupt global trade order, and trade protectionism and unilateralism are on the rise, so foreign trade still faces many challenges. At the same time, the world economy remains resilient, and China has the support of a super large market and a complete industrial system. With existing and new policies working together, our foreign trade still has the foundation and conditions for stable growth in the next stage.
1: China's producer prices rose at their fastest pace in more than 4 years in September, while consumer inflation edged up as higher oil and commodities lifted factory gate costs. Janice Lowe with details.
9: Data from the National Bureau of Statistics showed that the producer price index rose 5% from a year earlier, up from 3.8% in August. That was the fastest pace of factory gate inflation since June 2022. Higher oil and commodity prices, driven by transport disruptions, adverse weather, and geopolitical tensions, increased cost pressures for manufacturers. Economists noted that much of the upward pressure came from commodity supply disruptions caused by the Middle East conflict, with prices rising sharply in fuel processing, chemicals, and non-ferrous metals. The consumer price index gained 0.9% year-on-year, up from a 0.8% increase in August. Petrol prices soared 16.6% from a year earlier and contributed almost half a percentage point to headline CPI growth. Core inflation, which excludes volatile food and energy prices, was up 1% year-on-year, unchanged from August. Beijing has stepped up support for the economy, approving an additional 550 billion yuan in unused local government bond quota for infrastructure and other spending, adding to measures such as mortgage subsidies.
0: A new bridge will officially open to traffic tomorrow across China's border river with the Democratic People's Republic of Korea, or the DPRK. Xinhua News Agency says the two sides will jointly hold an opening ceremony 12 years after China completed its side of the project. Elvis Yu reports.
3: The opening of the new Yalu River Vehicle Bridge is seen as another sign of deepening economic relations between the neighbors. The falling structure spanning 3,000 meters links the northwestern border city of Dandong with the DPRK. Hundreds of vehicles can cross the bridge after it opens, enabling goods from China to reach the DPRK and boost its economy. China is Pyongyang's largest trading partner and a vital source of diplomatic, economic, and political support. Train services between the two countries only restarted in March after a six-year halt. The new bridge is intended as an alternative to the decades-old Sino-Korean Friendship Bridge, which was once regularly used by passenger trains but has limited capacity. The opening of the new Yalu River Bridge comes just over a month after the DPRK and Russia opened their first road bridge, with Pyongyang lauding it as a sign of tightening relations. Political analysts say while Pyongyang's trade with Moscow largely involves military supplies, exchanges with China could involve goods that the DPRK needs to develop its civilian economy.
1: China says a naval task group led by the aircraft carrier Liaoning is on its way to the Western Pacific for training. The People's Liberation Army Navy said the drill is aimed at testing and improving the combat readiness of troops and enhancing their ability to fulfill missions. The Navy added that the exercises comply with international law and practices and are not directed at any specific country or target.
0: Vietnam has held a funeral rites for more than 700 of its war dead unearthed in a major push to identify those missing from decades of conflict with France and the United States. Lucy Wong reports.
14: Tens of thousands of people lined the streets of Ho Chi Minh City, some holding white flowers or praying as buses carrying terracotta caskets covered by Vietnam's national flag moved in procession to a cemetery for fallen soldiers on the outskirts of the city. The 731 sets of remains were of those killed during a 1968 uprising against the U.S.-backed forces. The remains were exhumed from a public park as part of a 500-day national drive to locate hundreds of thousands missing from conflicts. First with the colonial power France, and then the United States. Up to 1.2 million Vietnamese soldiers are estimated to have been killed between 1945 and 1975.
1: Fresh explosions have been heard in Riyadh after Yemen's Houthis said it launched a massive missile and drone attack on an airport and oil facilities in Saudi Arabia. The Saudis reported a small fire and no injuries at an Aramco oil facility and said they have intercepted missiles fired towards their capital. This came as the Houthis warned civilians to leave Saudi oil sites. Azam Khan reports.
15: Hostilities between the Houthis and oil-rich Saudi Arabia have escalated, with the Yemeni group targeting key Saudi sites in retaliation for the kingdom's backing of government forces in Yemen's reignited civil war. The Houthis vowed to continue targeting Saudi airports and oil facilities in the coming days. The massive show of force came after a Saudi-led coalition, which includes Yemeni government forces, struck Houthi energy terminals and fuel reserves in Yemen. Saudi Arabia resumed military operations in Yemen to counter Houthi advances toward the Bab al-Mandeb Strait, which has become a critical energy shipping route following the closure of the Strait of Hormuz. The Saudis are hoping Washington will help them, but U.S. President Donald Trump, who has condemned the Houthis, has refrained from getting directly involved.
16: They're behaving very badly.
17: What are you going to do about that?
16: I mean, if I told you I made a decision, that would have been... The Houthis have acted very badly.
17: Did you speak to the Saudi Crown Prince?
16: Yes, yeah.
17: And what did you offer?
16: Well, I can't tell you that. Do you really think I can tell you that? I'd love to tell you, but I'm not going to tell you that.
15: Houthi official Mohammed al-Bukaiti warned that it will further escalate hostilities if Saudi Arabia refuses to back down.
18: The aim of our military operations is to warn Saudi Crown Prince Mohammed bin Salman that he cannot continue the war and that the cost of the war is now higher for Saudi Arabia than for Yemen. But if he does not accept peace, then the war will become a domestic problem for Saudi Arabia.
15: Riyadh's long-term regional rival Tehran has offered to mediate between Saudi Arabia and the Houthis.
0: At least 13 people, most of them children, drowned when a boat capsized in the eastern Indian state of Bihar. Rescuers pulled out the bodies from the Ganges River after the vessel overturned. Boat accidents are common in India and are often blamed on overcrowding and poor safety.
1: The Vatican says Pope Leo spent a calm night in hospital in Rome after having a cancerous tumor removed from his right lung. The surgery lasted about 90 minutes and there were no complications. The Vatican indicated that doctors are awaiting the results of other tests before considering chemotherapy or other therapies. The 71-year-old pontiff is scheduled to visit South America next month, and Catholics there are hoping he will recover well enough to fly. Thoracic surgeon Giuseppe Cardillo offered them some hope.
19: Volare dopo un intervento chirurgico è possibile.
20: Flying after surgery? Of course that is possible, although not immediately after the operation. We have to let at least 1 to 2 weeks to pass after the procedure. We need to ensure that the patient's lung in the affected area of the chest is fully expanded so that he can fly without any concerns. Given that there are no contraindications, of course, I'd recommend spending at least the first 10 to 15 days at home and then having an x-ray to confirm that the lung is still expanding properly. After that, the patient can safely resume flying.
1: The U.S.-born Pope is scheduled to visit Uruguay, Argentina, and Peru in November. Leo spent 20 years in Peru and became a citizen of the South American nation before he was elected Pope.
0: U.S. President Donald Trump has hailed Greenland as a second to none for U.S. and European security, claiming that any future attack on the United States will have to pass through the Arctic island. As Azam Khan reports, the U.S. leader also said preparations are underway to explore for oil, gas, and minerals in the Danish territory.
15: Almost a month after Washington signed a security deal with the leaders of Greenland and Denmark, Donald Trump said that massive oil, gas, and mineral exploration is getting ready to begin on the Arctic island. He quoted experts as saying Greenland has more easily available oil than anywhere else in the world. The agreement was aimed at ending tensions after Trump's repeated threats to seize the strategically located and mineral-rich island. Greenland, which lies on the shortest route for missiles between Russia and the United States, represents a highly strategic location for Trump's so-called Golden Dome defense shield. Under the pact, the United States will build 2 military bases in southern and eastern Greenland. However, experts say the U.S. is significantly behind China and Russia in Arctic shipping infrastructure and icebreaker capacity. China recently launched its first regular scheduled commercial container service along Russia's northern sea route, known as the Ice Silk Road.
1: A former gang leader in the United States has been sentenced to 40 years to life in prison for his role in the drive-by shooting death of rap legend Tupac Shakur. It took law enforcement authorities in Las Vegas 30 years to close the case. They made progress after Dwayne Keefe D. Davis began bragging about the killing. The 63-year-old was convicted of first-degree murder in August. Judge Carly Kearney addressed him before sentencing.
4: You don't get to take a man from his family. You don't get to take his very life, his whole future from him, and just walk away from it, especially when that man is Tupac Shakur. The world never forgot about him and his death, and neither did Las Vegas. It took us 30 years, but at this time, you are going to face justice for what you did on September 7th, 1996.
0: Asian stock markets were mostly lower today as investors waited for U.S. inflation data, which could determine the direction of American interest rates. Hong Kong's Hang Seng Index slipped a 0.1% to close at 24,314 points. There was a bigger drop on the mainland, with Shanghai losing 0.9% and Shenzhen plunging 2%. Seoul extended its losing streak to a sixth session as the Kospi fell of half a percentage point, while Tokyo's Nikkei remained flat.
1: RTHK Time, 6:25. Sports is next.
0: In football, Manchester United's struggles this season continue to mount. The Red Devils suffered a 2-0 loss away to Atletico Madrid in the Champions League, extending their winless streak across all competitions to 5 matches. Bayern Munich, meanwhile, mounted a thrilling second-half comeback to draw 3-3 with Norwegian side Viking. Nazvi Karim with more.
21: Bayern found themselves trailing their Norwegian counterparts 2-0 at the break at the Lease Arena, thanks to goals from Gianni Stensnes and Peter Christiansen. But it was once again England's Harry Kane who came through for the German champions, converting on a 54th-minute penalty before finding the net again 6 minutes later for the equaliser. The visitors seemingly had all 3 points secured when they went 3-2 up in the 71st minute through Luis Diaz. But a red card to Michael Olise 3 minutes later turned the match back in Vikings' favour, leading to a dramatic 90th-minute equaliser to seal a 3-3 draw. Olise's red means he will miss next week's blockbuster clash with English champions Arsenal in Munich. Elsewhere, there was more trouble for Manchester United. The Red Devils fell 2-0 away to Atletico Madrid, extending their winless streak to 5 matches across all competitions. Defeat piles even more pressure on United boss Michael Carrick, whose side are suffering their worst domestic start in 40 years. Elsewhere, English champions Arsenal eased to a 3-0 victory over French side Lille, while Barcelona beat Galatasaray 4-1.
1: Manchester United boss Michael Carrick gave a mixed assessment of his side's loss to Atletico Madrid. He highlighted that victory was within reach despite a poor start and several missed chances.
22: We had a bad start in the game and give ourselves a lot to do at a place that you come in a year anyway, the semi-finalists last year, and push to the later stages. So we knew that, and to go a goal down, I thought we responded and grew into the game pretty well. We had, you could argue, the best chance we had, 4 1v1s effectively, two for Brian. Marcus had one that didn't connect with the volley. Bruno had one that lifted over the goalkeeper, and it could look different. There's things we can certainly do better as the game went on, but I thought the game was right in the balance.
0: In motorsport, Formula One is set to make its return to the African continent. Rwanda will host a new Grand Prix under a 10-year deal starting in the early 2030s. It will mark Formula One's return to the continent for the first time since 1993, when the event was staged in South Africa. The race will be called the African Grand Prix and will be held at a circuit yet to be built in the Rwandan capital, Kigali. Jean Gui, Africa CEO of the Rwanda Development Board, spoke of the historic decision.
23: We want to make it the moment when the sport came back to Africa and then never left. So that's why we felt that calling it Kigali Grand Prix, Rwanda Grand Prix, would have felt slightly exclusive. You know, it's much easier if you call it an African Grand Prix to approach partners in this wider effort. We foresee a future where we look at this moment, we look back at this moment, and we see a critical juncture from where multiple races eventually end up happening in Africa.
1: In the Major League Baseball playoffs, the Tampa Bay Rays have leveled their American League Championship Series with the Cleveland Guardians at 1 game apiece. The Rays bounce back to take Game 2 3-1 on the road as the series shifts to Cleveland for Games 3 and 4. Game 3 of the best of 7 series is on Friday morning at 6 Hong Kong time. And that is your look at sports.
0: And the weather forecast for tonight and tomorrow, mainly cloudy, one or two light rain patches tomorrow morning, sunny intervals during the day. Temperatures will range between 27 and 31 degrees, moderate to fresh easterly winds, occasionally strong offshore and on high ground at first. The outlook, sunny intervals on Friday, cloudier with one or two rain patches on Saturday, becoming fine and dry on the Chungcheong Festival and the day after. Currently at the observatory, it's 28 degrees Celsius with the humidity standing at 70%.

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4: This is the story of my baker.

Welcome along to the show. This is Sunset Sounds. It's a Wednesday evening. I'm Simon Wilson. And we kick things off with Boney M with Mar Baker because Marsha Barrett celebrates her birthday today. Between now and nine, we'll have more birthday fun as we do here on Sunset Sounds. In about 55 minutes, we'll have a couple of solid gold soul sounds for Sunset. Before the news at eight, we'll run our survey for this Wednesday evening. Let's have a little look ahead and give you a hint. Let me get to see. Things we confess to. What else are we going to do? Well, between now and 8.30, we'll be squeezing in a few quirky stories. We've got our general knowledge quiz questions coming up in about 10 minutes. And, of course, we'll be playing your requests if you like to get them in. Before that, though, let's have a look, see what is going on. Oh, don't forget, after 8.30, we do the birthday file and see what happened this day, the 14th of October, in history. Up to the news at 9, that will take us. Now, what is going on? We are 5 days away from the next public holiday here in Hong Kong, which will be Chungnyeong Festival. 17 days from now, it's All Hallows Eve. 36 days, Grand Theft Auto 6 is out. Whoop, whoop, whoop. Unless the hackers release it first. My goodness. 72 sleeps until Santa comes a-calling, making it 79 days till we greet 2027. And 178 days till we're all partying at the Hong Kong Sevens. Whoop, whoop, whoop. What is going on around the world today? It's International E-Waste Day. It's also World Standards Day. Be Bald, Be Free Day. It's also Children's No Screen, Pick Up a Magazine Day. That happens in the UK. In the UK, US, it's National Dessert Day. Every day should be Dessert Day. Really? Really? In the US, it's National Frump Day. Yes, that's Frump. Yeah, no, not the other one. And, oh, it's Coral Festival in Japan. And Mega Kenka Matsui, or Rough House Festival. That's also happening in Japan. Yemen celebrate National Day. In Hawaii, it's Discoverer's Day. Was it lost, though? Was it? Was it? Really? Zaire celebrates Founders Day. And feast-wise, it's St. Cosmas Melodius's Day. We're at 23 minutes away from 7 on a Wednesday evening. Request lines are now open if there's something you'd like to hear. 233-88-266 is the number. Some blockheads for you from 2009. Greed.

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0: Jesse J, featuring B.O.B., Bob. Price Tag here on Sunset Sounds, bringing the time round to 14 minutes away from 7 on this Wednesday evening. Time to put on our thinking caps, have a swig of our sundowners. Grab your pen and papers, let's do the general knowledge quiz questions. What does the French phrase prêt-à-porter mean? Which Sesame Street character lives in a trash can? The full name, please. Yes, full name. Which Wild West outlaw was shot and killed by Robert Ford? Once again, our Wednesday evening general knowledge quiz questions. What does the French phrase prêt-à-porter mean? Which green character, or Sesame Street character, there we go, green's a big hint, lives in a trash can? Full title, please. Yes, full name. And which Wild West outlaw was shot and killed by Robert Ford? Back shortly with the answers to that terrible trio. In the meantime, keep those requests a-coming. 233-88-266 is the number. Peace up. Moving on with birthday boy Usher, featuring Little John.
1: Yeah.

Influenza is spread by droplets. To prevent influenza, you should open windows to maintain good indoor ventilation and observe personal and environmental hygiene. Always wash your hands. Cover your nose and mouth with tissue paper when sneezing or coughing. Wear a mask if you have symptoms of respiratory infection and see a doctor if symptoms persist or deteriorate. To protect yourself and family members, get vaccinated every year. To stay healthy, let's fight influenza together.

the more I hope. Well, let's see how you did with the general knowledge quiz questions. What does the French phrase prêt-à-porter mean? That would be ready to wear. Which green Sesame Street character lives in a trash can? Too easy, that one. It is, of course, Oscar the Grouch would be his full name and title. And which Wild West outlaw was shot and killed by Robert Ford? That would be Jesse James. Taking us to the news and weather at 7. From her album Heart of Stone, this is Cher, just like Jesse James.

0: RTHK, the news at 7 with Peter Caveos. The MTR says services on the Kuntong line have returned to normal. Trains had temporarily skipped Lam Tin Station after smoke was seen coming out of platform equipment. The incident occurred at about 9 a.m., disrupting the morning rush hour. It comes after another incident disrupted last night's commuter rush. Transport Secretary Mabel Chan says the government is highly concerned over the two separate incidents that took place in the span of less than 24 hours.
1: We have requested the MTR to properly handle the issues and conduct a thorough and comprehensive investigation, including maintenance and upkeep procedures towards the equipment and facilities, so as to look for the root cause of the problem. We have also requested the MTR to carry out a comprehensive review of the relevant system security.
0: Police say they've welcomed the High Court's decision to sentence a care home worker to 13 years behind bars for raping a mentally incapacitated resident five times. The force believes the punishment for the incident that happened in 2024 will have a deterrent effect. Chief Inspector Tam Ching Shan noted the victim required much more support during the process from the police investigation to court hearings. She hopes the victim and her family will be able to start anew.
2: She needed much more support and assistance than ordinary people to overcome communication barriers, as well as the dependence on the perpetrator, so as to make it through over 2 years of police investigation and cumbersome court proceedings.
0: Hongcho Association, which manages the care facility involved, says it supports the sentence. In a statement, the association says it is deeply saddened by and regretful of the case, adding it will uphold its service quality standard and do its best to protect users. The Center for Health Protection has called on people who recently visited a Mong Kok sauna to contact a dedicated hotline to carry out MPOX screening as soon as possible. This came after a 39-year-old man tested positive for MPOX after allegedly having sex with male strangers at Hutong. Authorities have ordered the sauna to close down for now. Speaking on an RTHK radio program, the center's communicable disease branch head, Albert Au, said he believes the latest infection was only an isolated case.
3: This patient went to a sauna named Hutong on Shanghai Street in Mong Kok multiple times during the incubation period and had high-risk sexual contact there. We believe it is highly likely that he was infected at Hutong. Since we cannot rule out the risk of transmission there, we recommended that Hutong be temporarily closed as a precaution.
0: Secretary for Transport and Logistics Mabel Chan says lawmakers will review the fare increase applications by four franchise bus operators at a panel meeting Friday. This comes after KMB, Citibus, Longwin, and Lantau Bus requested fare hikes ranging from 8.1 to 17.7%. Aaron Tam has the story.
4: Kowloon Motor Bus is seeking 16%, Citibus 17.7%, Longwin 8.1%, and Lantau Bus wants a 9.8% fare bump. A document submitted to the Transport and Logistics Bureau shows franchised buses recorded an average of more than 3.7 million passenger trips per day in 2024 and 2025, a slight increase but still below pre-pandemic levels. The document says the operating environment for the bus operators is expected to remain challenging due to competition from other public transport operators, rising operating costs, and persistently high fuel prices.
0: Chan said the government will consider the operator's service reliability and financial sustainability as well as affordability for the public. Managing Director of the International Monetary Fund, Kristalina Georgieva, says contributions to the UN agency have decreased. Speaking at a news conference at the IMF World Bank annual meetings in Bangkok, Georgieva said the fund needs help to offer assistance to poor countries.
5: We have seen development assistance dropping, and at the fund we recognize our responsibility to be available to finance countries when they need that financing. We have so often had to rush to use the catastrophe containment and relief trust that indeed we are in need of a replenishment, and we will be urging our better off members to please help us in that regard.
0: And a look at the weather forecast for tonight and tomorrow. Mainly cloudy, one or two light rain patches tomorrow morning, sunny intervals during the day. Temperatures will range between 27 and 31 degrees. The outlook, sunny intervals on Friday. Cloudier with one or two rain patches on Saturday. Becoming fine and dry on the Chunyang Festival and the following day. Currently the temperature is 28 degrees Celsius at the observatory with a relative humidity of 72%. The news from RTHK.

birthday boy, Thomas Dolby from 1982, and She Blinded Me with Science. That kicks off our Sunset Sounds. The second hour, of course, it is for Wednesday, the 14th of October. Simon Wilson with you in the hot seat through till 9 in about 21 minutes after we look at the weather. We've got a couple of solid gold soul sounds for sunset. Before the news at 8, we'll run our survey for this Wednesday evening, which is about confessions. What else are we going to do? Squeeze in a few quirky stories, play your requests if you like to get them in. 233-88-266 is the number. Do that before 8.30, because after 8.30, no more requests. We check out the birthday file, see what happened this day in history, and then after the news at 9, welcome Alison Howe and the Common Room team into the studio. 233-88-266 is the number for your requests. Moving on with Hootie and the Blowfish. Only Wanna Be With You.

Hootie and the Blowfish only want to be with you here on Sunset Sounds. 12 minutes past 7 on this Wednesday evening. Keep the requests coming. 233-88266 is the number. Now, what's better than sitting down, having a chat with your mates and a cheeky pint? Yeah, what could be better? Well, Mark Zuckerberg has gone viral for his reaction to a pint of Guinness. The 42-year-old Meta founder was speaking on John Collinson's Cheeky Pint podcast alongside his chief of AI, Alexander Wang, discussing the tech firm's latest AI model. Is that the one that they nicked from Muse? Oh, they nicked the name from Muse. Yeah, oh, I don't know. That's naughty, really. Oh, the trio began the show by toasting a pint of the Irish stout and taking a swig. Mr. Zuckerberg appeared to regret his decision almost immediately, and he tentatively took a small sip. Then he appeared to grimace slightly as he forced himself to swallow his drink. After finishing his sip, he turned away slightly and blinked several times. Commentators pointed out that he later pushed his glass away almost out of reach. One person said in response to the clip, "Never seen someone try and chew Guinness." Another said, "Zuckerberg trying to enjoy Guinness and failing is one of the funniest things to me." And a third said, "Look, I'm not a fan of Guinness, but I can drink it without looking like a 10-year-old with his first beer." Ouch! Moving on with music from the lads. They lived on the same street as the factory, Guinness Factory. It's the script, of course. Break even.

0: Hong Kong's first five-year plan and the 2026 policy address have been announced.
1: The five-year plan is a blueprint for development, proactively aligning with the national 15th five-year plan. The policy address is an annual implementation roadmap outlining key measures for each year.
0: Hong Kong will boost its international advantages, expedite development of the northern metropolis, and improve people's livelihood.
1: A strategic vision for a bright new era, driving reform and boosting development, unleashing opportunities, and enhancing livelihood.

David Bowie from 1983. Let's Dance. Great request. Keep them coming, especially if they're as good as that. 233-88-266 is the number. Still got a little over an hour to get it in. Well, do it before then, because after then there's no more requests. No, no, no. We'll be doing the birthday file and seeing what happened this day in history right now. Ah, Scotland. Aye, what a great place. Nelson Mandela's new statue in Glasgow has been given the city's traditional welcome of a traffic cone placed on its head just days after it was unveiled. Brilliant. He needs an iron brew in his hand as well. Oh, the monument was revealed in Nelson Mandela Place on Friday, marking 33 years since the former South African president was granted freedom of the city. However, it didn't take long before someone added the familiar Glasgow finishing touch. The stunt echoes the city's famous Duke of Wellington statue outside the Gallery of Modern Art, which has become synonymous with having a traffic cone balanced on its head. And whenever removed, it seems to come back really, really quickly. But it's nice to see that the Nelson Mandela statue that has been in place since Friday is being given the same treatment. And we haven't forgotten about Nelson.

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2: A look at the weather forecast for tonight and tomorrow. Mainly cloudy, one or two light rain patches in the morning tomorrow. Sunny intervals during the day with temperatures ranging between 27 and 31 degrees. The winds we can expect will be moderate to fresh easterly and occasionally strong offshore and on high ground at first. The outlook, sunny intervals on Friday, cloudier with one or two rain patches on Saturday, becoming fine and dry on Chungnyeong Festival and the day following. Currently, the Air Quality Health Index here in Hong Kong is moderate. The readings are 5 and 6. At the observatory, air temperature is 28 degrees Celsius. Relative humidity stands at 72%.
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0: couple of solid gold soul sounds for sunset for you. That, of course, was the Supremes, You Can't Hurry Love. And before that, we heard from the Isley Brothers with This Old Heart of Mine. 23 minutes away from 8. Keep the requests coming. 233-88266 is the number. As we do this time of day, we're going to fire off one from the birthday file. Justin Hayward celebrates his birthday today. He, of course, guitarist with the Moody Blues and did vocals. He also appeared on War of the Worlds, where he produced and did this beautiful track.
1: For 3 days, I fought my way along roads packed with refugees, the homeless, burdened with boxes and bundles containing their valuables. All that was of value to me was in London. But by the time I reached their little red brick house, Carrie and her father were gone.

population panicked and ran, and I was swept along with them, aimless and lost without Carrie. Finally, I headed eastward for the ocean and my only

towards the already packed steamer. I looked up enviously at those safely on board, straight into the eyes of my beloved Carrie. At sight of me, she began to fight her way along the packed deck to the gangplank. At that very moment, it was raised, and I caught a last glimpse of her despair.

Hong Kong's five-year plan is announced. We will refine various policies to enhance social well-being, integrate AI into learning, teaching, and assessment, enhance youth development opportunities, empower women to realize their potentials, develop a sustainable primary healthcare system, increase public housing supply, and enhance the housing ladder, proactive identification and targeted support, utilize clean energy, and promote green transport.

classic from the Fab Four when they truly were fab. When I'm 64. Apparently, we're bored of superheroes. Yes, I guess it's not just the Brits. I guess people in general enjoy classic action stars such as James Bond and Rambo, but they're bored by superhero films. This is according to a poll. The surprising study has found that Britain's youngest generation, Gen Zers, who have the most fatigue with the genre. Yeah. A staggering 8 in 10 of the 18 to 29-year-olds said they were tired of the films, compared to 7 in 10 Brits across every demographic. Sean Connery as James Bond has been named as the nation's favourite action hero. A poll of some 2,000 people found that the nation's favourite action heroes were grounded in reality, with Sean Connery's James Bond coming out top with 38% of the vote. Connery closely followed by Harrison Ford as Indiana Jones on 37%. Arnold Schwarzenegger as the Terminator came in third with 34%. Schwarzenegger also starred as the cyborg assassin in the franchise's first outing in 1984, famously warning, "I'll be back," a promise he kept in Terminator 2, Judgment Day, and a string of follow-up films. So he's the only one who's in as a baddie and a goodie. Yeah. Iconic action star Sylvester Stallone, most famous for his roles as Rocky and Rambo, was listed in seventh favourite hero. Bruce Willis as John McClane in Die Hard. Yay. And Tom Cruise as Ethan Hunt in Mission Impossible films. Joined Roger Moore and Daniel Craig as Bond in the top 10. I guess the question is, superheroes or regular heroes, who's your favourite? I'd love to hear from you. 233-88-266 is the number.

Jimi Hendrix, Little Wing. Let's do our survey. 48% of Brits confess to what? Here, it's not even a confession. You're kind of expected to do it. It's work-related is my hint. I'll give you the answer after the news at 8. 48% of Brits confess to what?

0: RTHK, the news at 8 with Peter Caveos. The MTR says services on the Kuntong line have returned to normal. Trains had temporarily skipped Lambton Station after smoke was seen coming out of platform equipment. The incident occurred at about 9 a.m., disrupting the morning rush hour. It comes after another incident disrupted last night's commuter rush. Transport Secretary Mabel Chan said the government is highly concerned over the two separate incidents that took place in the span of less than 24 hours.
1: We have requested the MTR to properly handle the issues and conduct a thorough and comprehensive investigation, including maintenance and upkeep procedures towards the equipment and facilities, so as to look for the root cause of the problem. We have also requested the MTR to carry out a comprehensive review of the relevant system security.
0: Police say they've welcomed the High Court's decision to sentence a care home worker to 13 years behind bars for raping a mentally incapacitated resident five times. The force believes the punishment for the incident that happened in 2024 will have a deterrent effect. Chief Inspector Tam Ching Shan noted the victim required much more support during the process from the police investigation to court hearings. She hopes the victim and her family will be able to start anew.
2: She needed much more support and assistance than ordinary people to overcome communication barriers, as well as the dependence on the perpetrator, so as to make it through over 2 years of police investigation and cumbersome court proceedings.
0: Hong Chi Association, which manages the care facility involved, says it supports the sentence. In a statement, the association says it is deeply saddened by and regretful of the case, adding it will uphold its service quality standard and do its best to protect users. Secretary for Transport and Logistics Mabel Chan says lawmakers will review the fare increase applications by four franchise bus operators at a panel meeting on Friday. This comes after KMB, Citibus, Longwin, and Lantau Bus requested fare hikes ranging from 8.1 to 17.7%. Aaron Tam reports.
3: Kowloon Motor Bus is seeking 16%, Citibus 17.7%, Longwin 8.1%, and Lantau Bus wants a 9.8% fare bump. A document submitted to the Transport and Logistics Bureau shows franchised buses recorded an average of more than 3.7 million passenger trips per day in 2024 and 2025, a slight increase but still below pre-pandemic levels. The document says the operating environment for the bus operators is expected to remain challenging due to competition from other public transport operators, rising operating costs, and persistently high fuel prices.
0: Customs officers have arrested one person and seized over 7,000 suspected counterfeit items, including watches, clothing, and phones with an estimated market value of around $7.6 million. The haul was made during a two-week operation targeting cross-boundary transshipment of counterfeit goods. Investigator Wesley Young of the Intellectual Property Investigation Bureau said the fakes are hard to spot and most were destined for the Middle East.
4: We pay attention to the demand for different goods generated by major global events. For example, luxury goods exhibitions and sales events are held in different months around the world. These events boost consumer interest and demand for newly launched or popular luxury items. We believe demand for high-quality counterfeit branded watches rise significantly as a result. We estimate that criminals will also use this opportunity to promote such goods, trying to pass off fakes as genuine and deceive consumers.
0: Yemen's Houthi rebels say they have targeted several oil facilities of Saudi Arabia's state-owned oil company Aramco and the international airport in the Saudi capital Riyadh. This comes as hostilities between the Iran-backed group and the kingdom escalate. Yahya Sari is a spokesman for the Houthi group.
5: The Yemeni armed forces carried out a major military operation targeting Aramco facilities in Dahran in eastern Saudi Arabia and the King Khalid International Airport and an Aramco refinery in Riyadh using a large number of ballistic and cruise missiles as well as drones. The strikes were accurate, causing destruction and fires at the targeted sites. The Yemeni armed forces confirmed that their operations deep inside Saudi territory will continue in the coming days by targeting the enemy's airports and oil facilities, and its consequences will be severe.
0: A look now at the weather forecast for tonight and tomorrow, mainly cloudy, one or two light rain patches tomorrow morning, sunny intervals during the day. The temperatures will range between 27 and 31 degrees. The outlook, sunny intervals on Friday, cloudier with one or two rain patches on Saturday. Currently, the temperature is 27 degrees at the observatory. The relative humidity is 73%. The news from RTHK.

birthday boy Colin Hodgkinson playing the bass for Whitesnake. Here I go again, and welcome along to the third and final hour of Sunset Sounds. I'm Simon Wilson, and here I go again for, well, the final hour for today. Up in about 20 minutes after the weather, we open up the birthday file and see who else other than Colin celebrates their birthdays today. Then we dust off those history books to find out what happened on the 14th of October in history. That'll take us up to the news at 9. Alice now will be along, take care of you through till 10. She'll bring a common room team with her too. What more could you ask for? Before the news at 8, we ran our survey for this Wednesday evening, and I said, yeah, it's a bit... I hate to say it's a lame survey, because Steve James does lame surveys, and his lame surveys are good. This survey was a bit late. 48% of Brits confessed what? And I said it is work-related. It's actually checking work emails while not at work. I think in Hong Kong that shoots right up to like 85-90% of people check work emails when they're not at work because, well, this is Hong Kong and we're at work 24/7, 365 days a year, aren't we? Moving on musically with the Chicks and Taking the Long Way Round.

birthday girl Natalie Maines fronting the Chicks, formerly known as the Dixie Chicks, taking the long way home. 8:15. If you've got a request, get it in quick. 233-88266 is the number. Just about squeeze in one. Now, Brit's most memorable friendship moments include trying not to laugh when getting told off, going to festivals, and going on your first group holiday. A recent study of some 2,000 adults found 61% said their most cherished adventures with friends came as a result of plans taking an unexpected turn rather than going according to plan. Fun is that it's so difficult to schedule, but if you just relax, it's like it happened, yeah. 48% believe this weird, wonderful, and unexpected adventures brought them closer, creating memories that will last forever. Oh. Other top memorable friendship moments include helping someone through a breakup, trying an activity you've never done before, and even pulling an all-nighter. Ah, an all-nighter? Ah, those were the days. Some friends even have unusual traditions, such as holding an annual fancy dress event, Halloween, ooh, taking the same photograph in different places, or inventing secret words, signals, or handshakes. Ooh, a club with a secret code decoder ring. Ooh. A day out trip takes an unexpected turn. The most common responses are to laugh and improvise, turn it into a new experience and treat it as a side quest and see where it leads. It also emerges people's definition of an adventure is exploring somewhere new, trying something they've never done before, and being brave enough to try something different. The biggest benefits they see is going on these are having fun together, escaping everyday routines, even for a little while, and making ordinary moments feel special. I guess the question is, what makes your friendship special? I'd love to hear from you. 233-88266.

The APEC Finance Ministers Meeting will be held in the Hong Kong SAR for the first time this October. 21 APEC economies will discuss global and regional macroeconomics, fiscal policy that supports households, digital infrastructure financing, financial access and opportunity for all, young financial talent exchanges, and related issues. Hong Kong will showcase its unique strengths to the world, enhance its status as an international financial center, and deepen Asia-Pacific cooperation.

Birthday girl, Shazney Lewis, and of course, All Saints and Pure Shores here on Sunset Sounds. 26, almost 27 minutes past 8. That is it for the request section of today's show. Up shortly, we'll have a look at the weather. Then we're going to open up the birthday file. Then we'll be dusting off those history books to find out what happened this day, the 14th of October in history. That should take us up to the news at 9 when Alison Howe will be along to take care of you. Taking us to the weather and the birthday file proper, here is Blue Boy, Remember Me.

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1: Well, look at the weather forecast for tonight and tomorrow. Mainly cloudy. One or two light rain patches in the morning tomorrow. Sunny intervals during the day. Temperatures ranging between 27 and 31 degrees. Winds will be moderate to fresh easterlies. Occasionally strong offshore and on high ground at first. The outlook? Sunny intervals on Friday, becoming cloudier with one or two rain patches on Saturday, then becoming fine and dry during the Chongyun Festival and the day following. Currently, the air quality health index remains moderate with readings of 5 and 6. At the observatory, air temperatures 28 degrees Celsius, relative humidity stands at 74%.

The real thing. You to me are everything. Bringing the time round to 25 minutes away from 9. Time to open up the birthday file. If it's your birthday, many happy returns. Let's see who shares your special day. Born this day, 1939, Ralph Lauren, American fashion designer known for his Polo Ralph Lauren clothing brand, celebrating 87 today. Born this day, 1945, Colin Hodgkins, an English bassist with Whitesnake, played their 1987 top 10 hit, Here I Go Again. He celebrates 81 today. Born this day, 1946, Justin Hayward, English guitarist and composer with the Moody Blues. Also participated in War of the Worlds that we played Forever Autumn from. He celebrates 80 today. Born this day, 1948, Marcia Barrett. We kicked off tonight's show with a Jamaican singer with Boney M, celebrating 78 today. Born this day, 1952, we just heard from him, Chris Amu, English singer with The Real Thing. In 1976, they topped the UK charts with You To Me Are Everything that we just heard, celebrating 74 today. Born this day, 1958, Thomas Dolby, English musician, played his 1984 UK number 17 hit, Hyperactive. Oh no, we played his... She Blinded Me With Science. He was born Thomas Morgan Robertson, celebrating 68 today. Born this day, 1963, Lori Petty, American actress, starred in films A League of Their Own, Point Break, and oh, was excellent in Tank Girl, celebrating 63 today. Born this day, 1965, Steve Coogan, English actor, comedian, most famous for his TV alter ego, Alan Partridge, and The Trip. Of course, everyone's a bit of a... Yeah, that was with Rob Brydon. His other movies include Philomena, which he produced, Dan and Ollie, Night in the Museum. I think he was in 24-Hour Party People, and of course... He did a phenomenal job of playing Jimmy Savile. That was just scary. Anyway, Steve celebrates his 61st birthday today. Born this day, 1965, Karen White, American singer, 1989. She had a hit with Superwoman. Today she celebrates 61. Born this day, 1974, Natalie Maines, American singer-songwriter with the Chicks, celebrating 52 today. Born this day, 1975... Floyd Landis, American cyclist, won the 2006 Tour de France but was later disqualified, failing a drugs test, celebrating 51 today. Born this day, 1975, Shaznay Lewis, English singer-songwriter with All Saints, topped the charts with Black Coffee, Pure Shores that we played a little while ago, Booty Call, Under the Bridge, Lady Marmalade, and Never Ever. Today she celebrates 51. Born this day, 1978, Usher, American singer behind multiple R&B hits such as Yaya that we played earlier, celebrating 48 today. Born this day, 1980, Ben Whishaw, English actor, plays Q in Daniel Craig's Bond films, and is the voice of Paddington Bear, celebrating 46 today. Born this day, 1999, Daniel Roche, English actor. He's been known for playing Ben, the cheeky one with the curly hair, in the BBC One sitcom Outnumbered. Yeah, that the cheeky boy is celebrating his 27th birthday today. For the special mention on the birthday file, we go to the 14th of October, 1940. English singer, absolute legend. Oh, he's gonna be introduced to a whole new generation when the song I'm about to play.

0: The Fire Services Department reminds you to exercise caution and prevent hill fires when paying respects to your ancestors at graveyards in the countryside. Remember, never burn weeds. When burning joss sticks and paper, do it in a metal container. Most important, make sure all kindling is put out before leaving. Never leave burning incense unattended. Don't let hill fires destroy our greenery. In case of fire, call 999 immediately.
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0: Birthday Girl, Karen White from 1989. Superwoman. Brings the time round to 10 minutes away from the news at 9. Coming up after the news at 9, Alison Howe and the Common Room team. They'll be with you through till 10. After that, it's Michael Lance with the Wednesday edition of After Hours. That'll take you through till 1 in the morning, Thursday morning. Throughout the hours of darkness through till the dawn of a brand new day, it's night music here on RTHK Radio 3. Right now, though...
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0: Let's dust off those history books and find out what happened on the 14th of October in history. 1066, the Battle of Hastings took place. The forces of William the Conqueror defeated the English army and killed King Harold II of England. 1322, Robert the Bruce of Scotland defeated King Edward II of England at Byland, forcing Edward to accept Scotland's independence. 1863, Alfred Nobel was granted his first patent, a Swedish patent for the preparation of nitroglycerin. 1878, the world's first floodlit football match took place at Bramall Lane in Sheffield. 1920, degrees from Oxford University were conferred on women for the very first time. 1926, the children's book Winnie the Pooh by A.A. Milne was first published. 1933, Nazi Germany announced its withdrawal from the League of Nations. 1947, American pilot Chuck Yeager became the first man to break the sound barrier in his Bell X-1 aircraft. 1962, the Cuban Missile Crisis began. An American U-2 reconnaissance flight over Cuba took photos of Soviet nuclear weapons being installed. 1964, Leonid Brezhnev became leader of the Soviet Union, ousting Nikita Khrushchev. Khrushchev was on holiday at the time. 1964, civil rights leader Dr. Martin Luther King Jr. was awarded the Nobel Peace Prize. 1968, the first live telecast from a manned U.S. spacecraft took place aboard Apollo 7. 1969, the United Kingdom introduced the 50p coin, replacing 10-shilling note ahead of decimalisation in 1971. It was the only heptagonal coin in circulation in the world at the time. 1994, Palestinian leader Yasser Arafat, Israeli Prime Minister Yitzhak Rabin, and Israeli Foreign Minister Shimon Peres received the Nobel Peace Prize. 2005, Daniel Craig was named as the new James Bond, taking over from Pierce Brosnan. 2012, Austrian Felix Baumgartner jumped from the stratosphere to break the world record of the highest free fall jump at just over 39,000 meters. 2017, Hollywood producer Harvey Weinstein was expelled by the Academy of Motion Picture Arts and Sciences after numerous revelations of sexual harassment and rape. For the special mention, we go to 1969. The Supremes released their last single with Diana Ross. It became the last of the 12 American number one pop singles for Diana Ross and the Supremes on the Motown label. Although it was released as the final Supreme song featuring Diana Ross, it was actually recorded as Ross's first solo and single, and Supreme members Mary Wilson and Cindy Birdsong didn't actually sing on the recording. It was this day, the 14th of October 1969, that, well, Diana Ross, without the Supremes, recorded or released Someday We'll Be Together.

Released this day, 1969, the last of Diana Ross and the Supremes' number one singles. Someday we'll be together. Well, we'll be together tomorrow night, 6:30 through 9. That's when I'll be back. Coming up after the news at 9, of course, Alice Now and the Common Room team. In the meantime, have yourselves a terrific... Well, it's Wednesday, isn't it? A terrific Thursday after a wonderful Wednesday evening. I look forward to your company tomorrow night. Closing off with Shawn Mendes and Camila Cabello and Señorita from me, Simon Wilson. Bye now.

0: RTHK, the news at 9 with Peter Caveos. The MTR says services on the Kuntung line have returned to normal. Trains had temporarily skipped Lambton station after smoke was seen coming out of platform equipment. The incident occurred at about 9 a.m., disrupting the morning rush hour. It comes after another incident disrupted last night's commuter rush. Transport Secretary Mabel Chan said the government is highly concerned over the two separate incidents that took place in the span of less than 24 hours.
1: We have requested the MTR to properly handle the issues and conduct a thorough and comprehensive investigation, including maintenance and upkeep procedures towards the equipment and facilities, so as to look for the root cause of the problem. We have also requested the MTR to carry out a comprehensive review of the relevant system security.
0: Police say they've welcomed the High Court's decision to sentence a care home worker to 13 years behind bars for raping a mentally incapacitated resident five times. The force believes the punishment for the incident that happened in 2024 will have a deterrent effect. Chief Inspector Tam Ching Shan noted the victim required much more support during the process from the police investigation to court hearings. She hopes the victim and her family will be able to start anew.
2: She needed much more support and assistance than ordinary people to overcome communication barriers, as well as the dependence on the perpetrator, so as to make it through over 2 years of police investigation and cumbersome court proceedings.
0: Hongqi Association, which manages the care facility involved, says it supports the sentence. In a statement, the association says it is deeply saddened by and regretful of the case, adding it will uphold its service quality standard and do its best to protect users. The Center for Health Protection has called on people who recently visited a monkhot sauna to contact a dedicated hotline to carry out Mpox screening as soon as possible. This came after a 39-year-old man tested positive for Mpox after allegedly having sex with male strangers at Hutong. Authorities have ordered the sauna to close down for now. Speaking on an RTHK radio program, the center's communicable disease branch head, Albert Ao, said he believes the latest infection was only an isolated case.
3: This patient went to a sauna named Hutong on Shanghai Street in Mongkok multiple times during the incubation period and had high-risk sexual contact there. We believe it is highly likely that he was infected at Hutong. Since we cannot rule out the risk of transmission there, we recommended that Hutong be temporarily closed as a precaution.
0: In international news, health workers in the Democratic Republic of the Congo say the Ebola outbreak is keeping women and children away from seeking medical attention. This has led to soaring maternal deaths and falling childhood immunization rates. A pediatrician at a health facility in the DRC's North Kivu province said the non-infected population are collateral victims of the Ebola virus.
3: One of the major problems caused by the Ebola epidemic is the behavior of the population, which tends to avoid health facilities. And one of the public health activities that is very crucial for children's health is vaccination. As you know, vaccination is designed to protect children against many serious and often deadly diseases. So, as parents are now afraid of going to health facilities, we have also noticed that attendance at vaccination sites has dropped.
0: Opposition groups have been holding almost daily demonstrations demanding an Indian court in the capital New Delhi has ordered a five-day detention for two leaders of the Cockroach Janta Party. Their lawyers said the action was taken after the duo violated a ban by demonstrating at a restricted site. Founder of the Cockroach Party, Abhijit Dibke, said waving the Indian flag is not a crime.
4: I want to tell Prime Minister Narendra Modi, if you want to impose an emergency in the country, do it officially. Why are you unofficially imposing an emergency like a coward? Why are you taking people into custody for just waving the Indian flag at Jantar Mantar? This did not even happen during the time of emergency. When did waving the Indian flag become such a big crime in this country that you have to send people to a five-day judicial custody?
0: Opposition groups have been holding almost daily demonstrations demanding the resignation of India's chief election commissioner over alleged controversial revisions to the voter list, which critics say favor Prime Minister Narendra Modi's ruling BJP. And now we'll look at the weather forecast for tonight and tomorrow. Mainly cloudy, one or two light rain patches tomorrow morning, sunny intervals during the day. Temperatures will range between 27 and 31 degrees. The outlook, sunny intervals on Friday. Cloudier with one or two rain patches on Saturday, becoming fine and dry on the Chunyang Festival and the day after. Currently the temperature is 28 degrees Celsius at the observatory with a relative humidity of 74%. 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
8: Party in the park. Party in the bush. 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Party at the club. Party in the day. Party in my house. 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

party. There goes Troye Sivan on Radio Free. When Madonna sings your own song on a VMA stage, that's got to be a big moment, right? Well, that was the moment that was there for Troye Sivan this year on the VMA stage. Hi, I'm Allison Howe, and you're listening to RTHK Radio 3 here in the common room with you until 10 o'clock tonight. Next up is Power of Your English as we continue to follow Mr. Sam and Hand XO's story as their adventure now takes place in space. Which galaxy are they going to go to? Which planet are they going to visit? Stick around for Say Now with Tickets There with Can't Keep a Beat.

0: Happy birthday to me. 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Happy birthday to me.
1: Do you know what today is, Mr. Hand?
2: What is today, Mr. Sam?
1: The day before my birthday! Oof!
2: Happy birthday for tomorrow, Mr. Sam.
1: Yes, I woke up at 0500 hours. I ate 6 slices of fairy bread. I blew up 12 balloons. I'm excited!
2: Yes, I can see. You're full of beans.
1: And my birthday-sensing eyes may have spotted something. Are you hiding something down near the concert?
2: Ouch!
1: Oh! Hey, what is it? What are you hiding? Are they secret birthday party plans? Is it? Is it a present? Ooh, what did you get me? Show me, tell me.
2: Mr. Sam, please stop snooping. It's a top secret birthday surprise.
1: Top secret birthday surprise? Oh, show me, tell me.
2: Captain, I cannot say a word. My lips are sealed.
1: Sealed? With super glue? Space tape? Let me inspect your mouth. Open wide.
2: It means I am keeping a secret, Captain. My mouth is not literally taped shut. I'm not revealing your present until the party tomorrow.
1: Oh, come on, Mr. Hand. Give me a clue. Break your silence. Give me the legume drop. The vegetable tumble? What is the expression for revealing a secret? My mind's gone completely blank.
2: Did you hear that? Mr. Sam can't remember the phrase. Ever since the great literalization hit Earth, he keeps forgetting the idioms. Mr. Sam, you're looking for a famous phrase that means revealing a secret prematurely. But until we find a lost idiom, your brain won't let you say it. Senses are tracking a high-density linguistic energy orb. It's landed nearby on Legumia 9.
1: Well then, birthday or no, we've got a job to do. To Legumia 9, Exo Hand. We shall save the idiom, and then you... will tell me my birthday secret. Set a course for adventure.

0: Look, Mr. Sam, Legumia 9 is covered in vegetables.
1: That's odd. The whole ground is covered in green beans.
0: And behind us, Mr. Sam, the main seed vault for the whole planet.
1: Planetary seed vault. Greetings, alien friends. I am almost birthday Captain Sam, and this is my XO, Mr. Hand. Greetings, men of meat. I am Head Guard Beano, and these are my troops. We guard the vault from intruders. The vault is very precious to us. It holds all of our planet's seeds. If the top secret code into the vault is hacked, our futures would be lost. Recently, a strange green presence arrived on Legumia 9. And it isn't a vegetable. It has been causing chaos. We have chased it all the way up here to the vault. And we fear it may be inside
0: the EDM.
1: I see. Well, you must continue the good work. We mean you no harm. But tell us, why are you wearing a bucket on your head?
0: As I mentioned, it has been chaotic. My boss told me to keep the top secret code under my hat. So you wrote the code on a piece of paper, put it on your head, and covered it with a giant bucket? Huh?
1: Yes. When I took my hat off, it almost blew away. So, I have covered my hat with a bucket.
0: Okay. To keep something under your hat means to keep a secret. Oh, dear.
1: Come, Head Guard Beano. Use your bean.
0: Which bean? We have millions of them. To use your bean means use your brain. You need to think.
1: Why are there millions of beans on the ground?
0: Oh, right. Well, as we chased that green thing up here... Yeah?
1: It zapped my men, and they started to bring big sacks of raw legumes and spill them on the floor. Now, no one can touch the keypad without falling over.
0: Mr. Sam, that's it.
1: Huh? What's it?
0: The target idiom is spill the beans.
1: Oh.
0: Guard Beano's team thinks spill the beans means literally dumping buckets of beans on the floor.
1: Guard Beano, you must halt the legume tipping. Huh? To spill the beans means to tell a secret when you shouldn't. I think the idiom wanted you to spill the beans, to tell it the secret code so it could get into the vault.
0: It doesn't mean mass legumicide? Not at all.
1: Aha! So, if my guard blabs the secret vault code to an intruder, they are spilling the beans. Precisely, Head Guard Beano.
0: If no one spilled the beans about the vault code, and the real code is under my hat, then the green thing isn't inside, but nearby.
2: Spill the beans.
0: ATM! The idiom! It's there! Ah! Ah!
1: Tether beam engaged.
0: Well done, almost birthday, Captain Tim.
2: Thank you, friends. We are forever grateful.
1: You're welcome, vegetable people. Now, we must head back. You've got a party to plan. Isn't that right, Exo Hand?
0: Right, Captain.
1: Goodbye!
0: Goodbye!
1: SS Plain Sailing, beam us up!
3: Huh?

0: Another idiom safely locked inside the ICU. Colour will soon return to Earth.
1: Splendid work, Captain. And now, I suppose I can finally tell you about your present and your birthday party plans.
0: Wait, Mr. Hand.
1: Huh?
0: I've been thinking about what happened on Legumia 9. Half the fun of a birthday present and birthday party is the surprise.
1: Captain?
0: If you tell me now, it will ruin the magic.
1: So, you don't want me to tell you?
0: No. And I promise I will stop snooping around your console looking for presents.
1: Good.
0: And your personal quarters.
1: Huh?
0: And your bed. Please, Mr. Hand, don't spill the beans. Keep it a secret until my party tomorrow.
1: I think that is very wise, Mr. Sam. That is cool beans. And it shows real growth.
0: I know. Now, I'm off to the galley to bake my official birthday cake. Toodaloo, Mr. Hand. Bye-bye.
1: Two idioms down, 11 to go. We're bringing character back to the English language bit by bit. Join us next time, boys and girls, for another adventure in the Lexicon Galaxy.

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2: Toby Maguire. He is making headlines by officiating the wedding of his ex-wife, jewelry designer Jennifer Mayer, to billionaire Jeffrey in Hawaii on October 10th, just weeks after finalizing their divorce. Before we continue with our Spotlight story for tonight, don't forget to check out Power Up Your English and follow Mr. Sam and Hand XO's adventure as they explore different planets and learning all about the meanings behind these famous idioms. 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Now, coming back to Toby Maguire, the unusual but heartwarming gesture highlighted the former couple's close friendship and commitment to family unity. A star-studded crowd including Leonardo DiCaprio, Jeff Bezos, Courtney Cox, Kate Hudson, and Rachel Zoe, and so many more stars attended. Toby Maguire and Jennifer's children, Ruby, who's 19, and Otis, who is 17, attended, along with the newlywed's newborn daughter. Jennifer has described Toby as her best friend, noting that they overcame challenges in co-parenting and even spent holidays together after their split. This story really shows that relationship can evolve into friendship and support even after divorce, and Toby's role proves that respect and family unity can transcend traditional boundaries.

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1: Got a clear vision of what you want to do in life? Or still confused and feeling left behind? Every week, we bring you an out-of-the-ordinary Hong Kong story to inspire you as you embark on your own journey. It's time to go off-campus. Joining me, Allison Howe, this week is...
2: Hi, I'm Pearl, the founder of Moonery Coffee.
1: Pearl, how you doing?
2: Good, thank you.
1: Thank you so much for joining us. Now, we would also love to find out more about what you are preparing for PMQ, because it's starting this coming Friday. Coffee Agenda is back. How are we going to see Moonery? What's going to be exciting for your stall?
2: So we have a booth in the PMQ, and then I'm also part of the Gen Z series collaborating with Wilson and Gentle for a tasting experience. So we have two parts in it.
1: Okay. Let's go to the tasting experience first. Is it more for beginners or for people who are more seasoned in the coffee drinking journey?
2: I think it's for all. Okay. But I would say, because it's an event for mass, so I say for beginners also fine. You don't have to need professional backgrounds for it. And it's one beans for three kinds of serving, and each of Wilson, Gentle, and I will have two drinks, so you will have lots of creative signature drinks coming up.
1: Any sneak peek of what you have prepared?
2: Sneak peek. I'm doing it in two different ways. One, it's a very home style that you can prepare at home as well. And the other style, it's a cocktail style. So where normally we use more professional tools and more different cocktail mixology idea into it. So I have two kinds of experience to create these two drinks.
1: Very good. Then talk about Gen Z. What is Gen Z about?
2: Gen Z, it's about the young talents, especially the coffee professions. It's a program that raised by PMQ, and then to promote specialty coffee.
1: Right, so that C is not for COVID, it's for coffee.
2: It's for coffee, yes.
1: But talk about the young generation. How does that affect how you run your business? I mean, before, say, 10, 20 years ago, coffee shops were not that popular in Hong Kong.
2: Yeah.
1: You get the big chains and that's about it. And starting to have smaller shops with a bit more specialty, starting to have theme shops. And then now we have people who just come in for photos. How does that change how you run the business as a coffee shop?
2: I think we have to be very adept to all kinds of culture. We have to understand what's more popular right now. And then we try to have that bit in part of our menu as well. But you will still have your core like value, core... Yeah. Your favorite stuff that you want to present. That the change is that you have to see the trends as well, and then you're trying to adapt, you're trying to update the menu, source that kind of beans to serve so that you can have different kinds of customers.
1: When you see somebody posting a nice photo of, let's say, one of your mocktails or your drinks, how does that make you feel?
2: Happy. That's quite a simple. It's a simple making, a simple gesture. But sometimes you can light up people for a bit or give them a rest space. I think it's just a simple joy to see that. They don't really have to post it up, or they can just immerse or enjoy the space. I think that's enough too.
1: Finally, before we let you go tonight, let us talk more about Coffee Agenda. It's been quite an event now, right? It's becoming quite a coffee get together, and you get the chance to taste many different things that you don't usually see in one place.
2: Yes.
1: As not just a booth owner, but also as a goer and attendee, what's exciting for you?
2: I'm excited to meet all the old faces and the new faces, because the PMQ has been pulling the Coffee Agenda for almost like 10 years. So

0: it's been a regular stuff we do as a coffee professional, coffee lovers, that we go visit, reunited for once a year. So I'm excited to brew some nice coffee. I particularly created two signature drinks for the Blue Festival, so I'm quite excited to serve them.
1: Wonderful. All right, before we let you go tonight, let's get into another song that you have chosen for us to play.
0: Yeah, it's from the Beach House. It's called Wherever You Go.

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2: Hashtag this.
5: International E-Waste Day. This day was launched in 2018 by the Waste Electrical and Electronic Equipment Forum, a global association focused on recycling and responsible disposal of electronics. The goal is to raise awareness about the growing problem of electronic waste and inspire action to reduce it. This year's theme is Recycle It All, No Matter How Small. And it's about reminding us that even tiny gadgets like earbuds, chargers, batteries, they can have a big impact if recycled properly. This day has inspired global collection drives, awareness campaigns, and school projects, even repair workshops, recycling challenges that empower youth to act sustainably. Did you know that the world generates over 50 million tons of e-waste every year? Only about 20% of e-waste is formally recycled around the world. So today is not just about old gadgets. It is about sustainability and a reminder that every charger, phone, or battery recycled helps protect the planet.

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1: 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Cause so much trouble.
2: Lucky, listen to me. World's a complicated place. I taught you how to survive in the life that you were born into.
3: I know, Dad. Just thinking I'd like to get out of here alive.
1: Everything is going according to plan.
3: Until it isn't.
4: Harry. Harry.
3: My husband is gone when I woke up this morning.
5: Hello, dear. It's been a while.
6: Where's my son?
3: I don't know.
6: Where's my money?
3: I don't have it.
6: That's the wrong answer.
2: As dangerous as she is, every person's got a rhythm. You learn to play it, you can make them dance.
4: Excuse me, sir. Can you help me?
2: We'll get you somewhere safe.
4: Thank you. Thank you.
1: I can sell one so small. Cause so much trouble.
6: Whatever game you're playing here, Lucky, it's not going to go the way you think it will.
3: I'm done running. From you, from anyone.

0: Welcome backstage as we take you back to the world premiere of the brand new Apple TV Plus series called Lucky, starring Anya Taylor-Joy and tonight's star that we're hearing from, Drew Starkey. He plays Kerry Masterson. Tell us who he is.
1: Kerry's the other half to our title character, Lucky, and comes from a bit of a strange kind of troubled past. And him and Lucky find each other and have found some kind of peace and resolution with each other.
0: All right. So how did you get involved in this project?
1: Anya drew me to the role. She reached out and kind of pitched this to me and told me that she wanted me to be a part of it. And then, of course, reading the script, Jonathan Tropper and Cassie Pappas kind of leading this, it was a no-brainer. I was like, of course.
0: Last question for you, Drew. How would you describe Lucky in just three words?
1: Lucky in three words. Exhilarating, Las Vegas. That's two words. Exhilarating, Las Vegas. Those are my three words.
2: I pay attention to the men behind the curtain. I was born in the horns of a bull.
0: More from the cast from Lucky throughout the entire week. But right now, two songs to close the show. Bye Bye Inhibition from A-Luck and Twice. But first, here is Asher Banks with Edgeways. Thank you for tuning in. We'll catch you tomorrow.

0: feeding wild animals or feral pigeons can cause nuisance and environmental hygiene issues. According to the newly amended Wild Animals Protection Ordinance, starting from August 1st, 2024, anyone who feeds wild animals or feral pigeons without permission will be liable to a fixed penalty of $5,000 or may be prosecuted. The maximum penalty is a fine of $100,000 and 1 year imprisonment upon conviction. All for no feeding.
1: By enforcing anti-discrimination ordinances and launching educational initiatives, the Equal Opportunities Commission protects individuals from discrimination on the grounds of sex, marital status, pregnancy, breastfeeding, disability, family status and race, empowering everyone to showcase their talent. A vibrant society provides equal opportunities for all. For inquiries, please call 2511 8211.
2: RTHK, the news at 10 with Peter Caveos. The MTR says services on the Kuntong line have returned to normal. Trains had temporarily skipped Lamtin Station after smoke was seen coming out of platform equipment. The incident occurred at about 9 a.m., disrupting the morning rush hour. It comes after another incident disrupted last night's commuter rush. Transport Secretary Mabel Chan said the government is highly concerned over the two separate incidents that took place in a span of less than 24 hours.
3: We have requested the MTR to properly handle the issues and conduct a thorough and comprehensive investigation, including maintenance and upkeep procedures towards the equipment and facilities, so as to look for the root cause of the problem. We have also requested the MTR to carry out a comprehensive review of the relevant system security.
2: Police say they've welcomed the High Court's decision to sentence a care home worker to 13 years behind bars for raping a mentally incapacitated resident five times. The force believes the punishment for the incident that happened in 2024 will have a deterrent effect. Chief Inspector Tam Ching Shan noted the victim required much more support during the process from the police investigation to court hearings. She hopes the victim and her family will be able to start anew.
4: She needed much more support and assistance than ordinary people to overcome communication barriers, as well as the dependence on the perpetrator, so as to make it through over 2 years of police investigation and cumbersome court proceedings.
2: Hongqi Association, which manages the care facility involved, says it supports the sentence. In a statement, the association says it is deeply saddened by and regretful of the case, adding it will uphold its service quality standard and do its best to protect users. Transport Secretary Mabel Chan says about 230 taxi drivers have incurred demerit points under a system aimed at improving service quality. Under the taxi driver offense point system, drivers who accumulate points beyond specific thresholds will face penalties. Speaking at LegCo, Chan said that three drivers have been disqualified for 3 months after accumulating 15 points or more. Authorities have received nearly 6,000 taxi driver-related complaints up until August.
5: Upon receipt of complaints, the Transport Department will conduct investigations and, depending on the nature of the cases, refer them to law enforcement agencies for follow-up. The department will also write to the taxi owners or drivers concerned to seek an explanation and remind them to comply with the legislation and pay attention to their service attitude.
2: The government says a standard toll of $8 will be charged for all vehicles using the Central Kowloon Bypass. The fee will be implemented once the Kowloon Bay section of the corridor opens for traffic on December 6th. A spokesperson for the Transport and Logistics Bureau said the levy is expected to recover part of the operating costs while achieving a traffic diversion effect. The Yamate section of the bypass opened earlier this year. Beijing says the new Yalu River Bridge linking China and the DPRK will officially open tomorrow. The bridge will be the largest and most significant land crossing for trade between the two countries. At a regular press briefing in the capital, Foreign Ministry spokeswoman Mao Ning said both sides will be holding a joint opening ceremony.
4: China and the Democratic People's Republic of Korea are friendly neighbors connected by mountains and rivers. The new Yalu River Bridge is an important facility for connectivity between the two countries. Its opening will further promote economic and trade exchanges and people-to-people interactions, enhancing the well-being of the peoples of both nations.
2: Managing Director of the International Monetary Fund, Kristalina Georgieva, says contributions to the UN agency have decreased. Speaking at a news conference at the IMF World Bank annual meetings in Bangkok, Georgieva said the fund needs help to offer assistance to poor countries.
6: We have seen development assistance dropping, and at the fund we recognize our responsibility to be available to finance countries when they need that financing. We have so often had to rush to use the catastrophe containment and relief trust that indeed we are in need of a replenishment, and we will be urging our better off members to please help us in that regard.
2: And the weather forecast for tonight and tomorrow, mainly cloudy, one or two light rain patches tomorrow morning, sunny intervals during the day, temperatures will range between 27 and 31 degrees. The outlook, sunny intervals on Friday, cloudier with one or two rain patches on Saturday, and it will be fine and dry on the Chunyang Festival and the day after the Chunyang Festival. Looking at the current temperature, it is 27 degrees Celsius at the observatory, and the relative humidity is sitting at around 72%. And that is the news from RTHK.

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1: It is Wednesday.
0: Gonna get jamming tonight. Some great jam bands rocking out. Shredding, picking, flogging. You could have been anywhere else doing anything else. I appreciate you hanging out with me this evening. Grab some sustenance and aperitif or two. And let's get serious right here on Radio 3. It's After Hours with Michael Lance.

0: We all long for a stable life. National security is the foundation of prosperity and stability. We should uphold and strengthen the executive-led system, follow a holistic approach to development and security, and implement patriots administering Hong Kong for a better life. The security of Hong Kong and our homes hinges on the security of our motherland. Safeguarding national security is our responsibility. Let's participate.
1: The new water seepage investigation procedures have been implemented since July 16th. If seepage comes from an upper unit, a notification letter will be issued to the owner, requiring inspection and repair within 28 days. If seepage persists, Stage 2 and Stage 3 investigations will be conducted in parallel. A nuisance notice will be issued to non-compliant owners, with recovery of examination costs of not less than $17,000.
2: If you're just joining us, we is jamming tonight. Some great jam bands of all time. Gonna be rocking out, feeling it. Here's Dave Matthews Band, Ants Marching, right here on Radio 3. It's After Hours with Michael Ants. Happy Wednesday.

the Ultimate Jam Band, Dave Matthews. Saw them quite a few times back in the day. Let's jump back to 1983 with the Bearded Ones. Here's ZZ Top, Sharp Dressed Man.

Georgia Satellite. Keep your hands to yourself. Jam bands tonight. So get ready to pull out that air guitar. Play them air drums. Here's 38 Special, Hold On Loosely.

Great guitar jam right there. 38 special, Hold On Loosely. Going back live at the Nokia Theater. Here's John Mayer.

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0: Here's some King Harvest flying home tonight. Got a few more here before the top of the hour in the news. This is After Hours with Michael Lance.

Of course, you got to have some Doobie Bros in a jam band evening, as well as Marshall Tucker Band, I'll Be Loving You.

Gonna finish off with some dancing in the moonlight for the hour. News coming up next. More jam tunes coming up right here on Radio 3. It's After Hours with Michael Lance. Thanks for hanging out.

0: RTHK, the news at 11 with Todd Harding. Tonight's headlines. The MTR apologises for disruptions following back-to-back incidents at Lumtyn Station. A former care home assistant warden is jailed for 13 years for raping a mentally handicapped resident. And franchise bus operators are seeking fare increases of up to 17.7%. The MTR says services on the Kwun Tong line have returned to normal. Trains had temporarily skipped Lamtin Station after smoke was seen coming out of platform equipment. The incident occurred at about 9 a.m, disrupting the morning rush hour. It comes after another incident disrupted last night's commuter rush. Transport Secretary Mabel Chan said the government is highly concerned over the two separate incidents, which occurred within 24 hours of each other.
1: We have requested the MTR to properly handle the issues and conduct a thorough and comprehensive investigation, including maintenance and upkeep procedures towards the equipment and facilities, so as to look for the root cause of the problem. We have also requested the MTR to carry out a comprehensive review of the relevant system security.
0: Police say they've welcomed the High Court's decision to sentence a care home worker to 13 years behind bars for raping a mentally incapacitated resident five times. The force believes that the punishment for the incident that happened in 2024 will have a deterrent effect. Chief Inspector Cham Ching Sun noted that the victim required much more support during the process, from the police investigation to the court hearings. She hopes the victim and her family will be able to start afresh.
2: She needed much more support and assistance than ordinary people to overcome communication barriers, as well as the dependence on the perpetrator, so as to make it through over 2 years of police investigation and cumbersome court proceedings.
0: The Hong Chi Association, which manages the care facility involved, says it supports the sentence. In a statement, the association says it's deeply saddened by and regretful of the case, adding it will uphold its service quality standards and do its best to protect users. The Secretary for Transport and Logistics, Mabel Chan, says lawmakers will review the fare increase applications from four franchise bus operators at a panel meeting on Friday. This comes after KMB, Citibus, Longwin Bus Company and Lantau Bus requested fare hikes ranging from 8.1% to 17.7%. Aaron Tam reports.
3: Kowloon Motor Bus is seeking 16%, Citibus 17.7%, Longwin 8.1%, and Lantau Bus wants a 9.8% fare bump. A document submitted to the Transport and Logistics Bureau shows franchised buses recorded an average of more than 3.7 million passenger trips per day in 2024 and 2025, a slight increase but still below pre-pandemic levels. The document says the operating environment for the bus operators is expected to remain challenging due to competition from other public transport operators, rising operating costs, and persistently high fuel prices.
0: Chan said the government will consider the operator's service reliability and financial sustainability as well as affordability for the public. The Centre for Health Protection has called on people who recently visited a Mongkok sauna to contact a dedicated hotline to carry out Mpox screening as soon as possible. This came after a 39-year-old man tested positive for Mpox after allegedly having sex with male strangers at Hu Tong. Authorities have ordered the sauna to close down for now. Speaking on an RTHK radio program, the center's communicable disease branch head, Albert Au, said he believes the latest infection was an isolated case.
4: This patient went to a sauna named Hu Tong on Shanghai Street in Mongkok multiple times during the incubation period and had high-risk sexual contact there. We believe it is highly likely that he was infected at Hu Tong. Since we cannot rule out the risk of transmission there, we recommended that Hu Tong be temporarily closed as a precaution.
0: The Ministry of Finance says Finance Minister Lan Fo-an will lead a central government delegation to attend the APEC Finance Ministers meeting in Hong Kong next week. Lan will chair the summit, while Vice Finance Minister Liao Min will be China's representative at the meeting. And the weather forecast, mainly cloudy with one or two light rain patches in the morning, sunny intervals later with temperatures in the region of 27 to 31 degrees and moderate to fresh easterly winds. Sunny intervals on Friday but cloudier with one or two rain patches on Saturday. Currently at the observatory, 27 degrees Celsius, relative humidity 72%. You're listening to RTHK. The time is now 5 minutes past 11. The Fire Services Department is aiming to speed up fire safety equipment upgrades at thousands of high-rise buildings by allowing the use of smart sensors to replace the need for manual alarms and hose reels. Acting Deputy Chief Fire Officer Lykin Mole said if a fire breaks out, the system automatically alerts the FSD via the 4G cellular network.
4: In the past, buildings only had a manual fire alarm system. When a fire broke out, it required manual activation by residents to ring the alarm and send the message to us. But if buildings adopt the alternative approach and install the IoT fire detection system, it will automatically detect the blaze and alert us immediately.
0: The alternative solution is now available to high rises of six stories or above, covering 6,000 buildings. Transport Secretary Mabel Chan says about 230 taxi drivers have incurred demerit points under a system aimed at improving service quality. Under the Taxi Driver Offence Points System, drivers who accumulate points beyond specific thresholds will face penalties. Speaking at LegCo, Chan said three drivers have been disqualified for 3 months after accumulating 15 points or more. Authorities received nearly 6,000 taxi driver-related complaints up until August.
5: Upon receipt of complaints, the Transport Department will conduct investigations and, depending on the nature of the cases, refer them to law enforcement agencies for follow-up. The department will also write to the taxi owners or drivers concerned to seek an explanation and remind them to comply with the legislation and pay attention to their service attitude.
0: The government says a standard toll of $8 will be charged for all vehicles using the Central Kowloon Bypass. The fee will be implemented once the Kowloon Bay section of the corridor opens for traffic on December the 6th. A spokesperson for the Transport and Logistics Bureau said the levy is expected to recover part of the operating costs while achieving a traffic diversion effect. The Yau Ma Tei section of the bypass opened earlier this year. Customs officers say they've arrested one person and seized more than 7,000 suspected counterfeit items, including watches, clothing and phones, with an estimated market value of around 7.6 million Hong Kong dollars. The haul was made during a two-week operation targeting the cross-boundary transshipment of counterfeit goods. Investigator Wesley Young of the Intellectual Property Investigation Bureau said the fakes are hard to spot and most were destined for the Middle East.
6: We pay attention to the demand for different goods generated by major global events. For example, luxury goods exhibitions and sales events are held in different months around the world. These events boost consumer interest and demand for newly launched or popular luxury items. We believe demand for high-quality counterfeit branded watches rise significantly as a result. We estimate that criminals will also use this opportunity to promote such goods, trying to pass off fakes as genuine and deceive consumers.
0: Beijing says the new Yalu River Bridge linking China and the DPRK will officially open tomorrow. The bridge will be the largest and most significant land crossing for trade between the two countries. At a regular press briefing in the capital, Foreign Ministry spokeswoman Mao Ning said both sides will be holding a joint opening ceremony.
2: China and the Democratic People's Republic of Korea are friendly neighbors connected by mountains and rivers. The new Yalu River Bridge is an important facility for connectivity between the two countries. Its opening will further promote economic and trade exchanges and people-to-people interactions, enhancing the well-being of the peoples of both nations.
0: China's exports surged 36.3% in September from a year earlier, putting the nation on track to exceed last year's record trade surplus. Shipments to the United States jumped nearly 40% last month. Raymond Young reports.
7: New data from the General Administration of Customs exceeded expectations and outstripped the 25% export growth in August. High-tech goods such as semiconductors and autos helped fuel rising shipments overseas. September's growth was the fastest since February, when exports expanded 39.6%. Imports climbed 31% in September year-on-year, accelerating from August's 28.2% rise. That resulted in a trade surplus of $133.5 billion last month, rising from $119.1 billion in August. For the first 9 months, China's trade surplus reached $938 billion, with expectations growing that it could surpass last year's record of $1.2 trillion. Exports to the United States jumped in September, weeks after the presidents of the two countries met in Washington. Shipments to the world's biggest economy jumped 39.6% to $47.9 billion, surpassing the $42.5 billion recorded in August. With the global build-out of AI infrastructure showing little signs of slowing, analysts expect demand for Chinese-made technology products, including semiconductors, to remain robust.
0: Wang Jun, the Vice Minister of the General Administration of Customs, expects stable growth in foreign trade despite geopolitical challenges.
8: Regarding the outlook for foreign trade for the whole year, we believe there are still many unstable and unpredictable factors in the current international environment. Geopolitical conflicts continue to disrupt global trade order, and trade protectionism and unilateralism are on the rise, so foreign trade still faces many challenges. At the same time, the world economy remains resilient, and China has the support of a super large market and a complete industrial system. With existing and new policies working together, our foreign trade still has the foundation and conditions for stable growth in the next stage.
0: The managing director of the International Monetary Fund, Kristalina Georgieva, says contributions to the UN agency have decreased. Speaking at a news conference at the IMF World Bank annual meetings in Bangkok, Georgieva said the fund needs help to offer assistance to poor countries.
9: We have seen development assistance dropping, and at the fund we recognize our responsibility to be available to finance countries when they need that financing. We have so often had to rush to use the catastrophe containment and relief trust that indeed we are in need of a replenishment, and we will be urging our better off members to please help us in that regard.
0: Health workers in the Democratic Republic of the Congo say the Ebola outbreak is stopping women and children from seeking medical attention. This has led to soaring maternal deaths and falling childhood immunization rates. A pediatrician at a health facility in the DRC's North Kivu province said the non-infected population are collateral victims of the Ebola virus.
10: One of the major problems caused by the Ebola epidemic is the behavior of the population, which tends to avoid health facilities. And one of the public health activities that is very crucial for children's health is vaccination. As you know, vaccination is designed to protect children against many serious and often deadly diseases. So, as parents are now afraid of going to health facilities, we have also noticed that attendance at vaccination sites has dropped.
0: An Indian court in the capital New Delhi has ordered a 5-day detention for two leaders of the Cockroach Junta Party. Their lawyer said the action was taken after the duo violated a ban by demonstrating at a restricted site. Founder of the Cockroach Party, Abhijit Dipka, said waving the Indian flag is not a crime.
11: I want to tell Prime Minister Narendra Modi, if you want to impose an emergency in the country, do it officially. Why are you unofficially imposing an emergency like a coward? Why are you taking people into custody for just waving the Indian flag at Jantar Mantar? This did not even happen during the time of emergency. When did waving the Indian flag become such a big crime in this country that you have to send people to a 5-day judicial custody?
0: Opposition groups have been holding almost daily demonstrations demanding the resignation of India's chief election commissioner over alleged controversial revisions to the voter list, which critics say favour Prime Minister Narendra Modi's ruling BJP. Former US Vice President Kamala Harris has urged governments and technology companies to urgently put safeguards in place for artificial intelligence. Speaking at the Asan Institute of Policy Studies in the South Korean capital of Seoul, Harris said nations must tackle threats posed by AI collectively.
12: If we are to have any guardrails and safeguards, they have to be at the table. The way I think about AI is there are the existential threats, cyber security, bioweapons, and then the out of control. And then there is the issue of the future of the workforce. And especially when you are looking at an older population, the fear that they are going to just be left out without an income, without a future.
0: And that is the news from RTHK.
13: This is After Hours with Michael Lance. More jams coming up. Don't go anywhere.

0: Hong Kong's five-year plan is announced. Security is the prerequisite for development, while development reinforces security. We will safeguard national security under the holistic approach. Develop an AI city brain for strengthened capabilities. Improve the civil service training system. Expedite digitalization and intelligentization. Enhance collaboration of district councils, care teams, and the three district committees.
1: The election committee is a key part of the Hong Kong SAR's electoral system. It comprises accomplished members from different fields with important functions like nominating candidates and voting in chief executive elections. The election committee subsector ordinary elections will be held on November 22nd, with nomination period from October 7th to 20th. To ensure one country, two systems and Hong Kong sustained stability, eligible persons are called to participate and nominate.

Taking us past the halfway point of tonight's festivities. Little joy to the world. Amen. Here's something I haven't played before. A little St. Paul and the Broken Bones with Apollo.

0: RTHK, the news at 12 with Todd Harding. Transport Secretary Mabel Chan says about 230 taxi drivers have incurred demerit points under a system aimed at improving service quality. Under the taxi driver offence point system, drivers who accumulate points beyond specific thresholds will face penalties. Speaking at LegCo, Chan said three drivers have been disqualified for 3 months after accumulating 15 points or more. Authorities received nearly 6,000 taxi driver-related complaints up until August.
1: Upon receipt of complaints, the Transport Department will conduct investigations and, depending on the nature of the cases, refer them to law enforcement agencies for follow-up. The department will also write to the taxi owners or drivers concerned to seek an explanation and remind them to comply with the legislation and pay attention to their service attitude.
0: The government says a standard toll of $8 will be charged for all vehicles using the Central Kowloon Bypass. The fee will be implemented once the Kowloon Bay section of the corridor opens for traffic on December the 6th. A spokesperson for the Transport and Logistics Bureau said the levy is expected to recover part of the operating costs while also achieving a traffic diversion effect. The Yau Ma Tei section of the bypass opened earlier this year. The Fire Services Department is aiming to speed up fire safety equipment upgrades at thousands of high-rise buildings by allowing the use of smart sensors to replace the need for manual alarms and hose reels. Acting Deputy Chief Fire Officer Lai Kin Mo said if a fire breaks out, the system automatically alerts the FSD via the 4G cellular network.
2: In the past, buildings only had a manual fire alarm system. When a fire broke out, it required manual activation by residents to ring the alarm and send the message to us. But if buildings adopt the alternative approach and install the IoT fire detection system, it will automatically detect the blaze and alert us immediately.
0: This solution is now available to high rises of 6 stories or above, covering 6,000 buildings. Beijing says the new Yalu River Bridge linking China and the DPRK will officially open later today. The bridge will be the largest and most significant land crossing for trade between the two countries. At a regular press briefing in the capital, Foreign Ministry spokeswoman Mao Ning said both sides will be holding a joint opening ceremony.
3: China and the Democratic People's Republic of Korea are friendly neighbors connected by mountains and rivers. The new Yalu River Bridge is an important facility for connectivity between the two countries. Its opening will further promote economic and trade exchanges and people-to-people interactions, enhancing the well-being of the peoples of both nations.
0: Turning overseas, Yemen's Houthi rebels say they've targeted several facilities of Saudi Arabia's state-owned oil company Aramco and the international airport in the Saudi capital Riyadh. This comes as hostilities between the Iran-backed group and the kingdom escalate. Yahya Sarer is a spokesman for the Houthis.
4: Houthi fighters carried out a major military operation targeting Aramco facilities in Dhahran in eastern Saudi Arabia and the King Khalid International Airport, and an Aramco refinery in Riyadh, using a large number of ballistic and cruise missiles, as well as drones. The strikes were accurate, causing destruction and fires at the targeted sites. The operations deep inside Saudi territory will continue in the coming days by targeting the enemy's airports and oil facilities, and its consequences will be severe.
0: Health workers in the Democratic Republic of the Congo say the Ebola outbreak is stopping women and children from seeking medical attention. This has led to soaring maternal deaths and falling childhood immunization rates. A pediatrician at a health facility in DRC's North Kivu province said the non-infected population are collateral victims of the Ebola virus.
5: One of the major problems caused by the Ebola epidemic is the behavior of the population, which tends to avoid health facilities. And one of the public health activities that is very crucial for children's health is vaccination. As you know, vaccination is designed to protect children against many serious and often deadly diseases.
0: And the weather forecast, mainly cloudy with one or two light rain patches in the morning. Sunny intervals later with temperatures in the region of 27 to 31 degrees and moderate to fresh easterly winds. Currently at the observatory, the temperature is 27 degrees Celsius, relative humidity at 71%. News and weather, RTHK.
6: And one more hour of Jammity Jam Jams coming your way. This is After Hours with Michael Lance. Happy Thirsty Thursday.

0: Hong Kong's first five-year plan and the 2026 policy address have been announced.
1: The five-year plan is a blueprint for development, proactively aligning with the national 15th five-year plan. The policy address is an annual implementation roadmap outlining key measures for each year.
0: Hong Kong will boost its international advantages, expedite development of the northern metropolis, and improve people's livelihood.
1: A strategic vision for a bright new era, driving reform and boosting development, unleashing opportunities and enhancing livelihood.
2: Kicking off solo Almond, here's the Almond Bros with Jessica.

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Once again, St. Paul and the Broken Bones got it bad. About ready to wrap things up tonight, turn things over to Night Music. Of course, I'll be back later. It's Thursday, so we're going to get crazy. Here's the band with The Wait.

That's it for me. We'll be back later on Thursday. Gonna have a dance party for show. Got some Old Crow Medicine Show and Marshall Tucker Band to finish off. This has been After Hours with Michael Lance. Thanks for hanging out. I'm out.

0: RTHK, the news at 1 with Todd Harding. Transport Secretary Mabel Chan says about 230 taxi drivers have incurred demerit points under a system aimed at improving service quality. Under the taxi driver offence point system, drivers who accumulate points beyond specific thresholds will face penalties. Speaking at LegCo, Chan said three drivers have been disqualified for 3 months after accumulating 15 points or more. Authorities received nearly 6,000 taxi driver-related complaints up until August.
1: Upon receipt of complaints, the Transport Department will conduct investigations and, depending on the nature of the cases, refer them to law enforcement agencies for follow-up. The department will also write to the taxi owners or drivers concerned to seek an explanation and remind them to comply with the legislation and pay attention to their service attitude.
0: The government says a standard toll of $8 will be charged for all vehicles using the Central Kowloon Bypass. The fee will be implemented once the Kowloon Bay section of the corridor opens for traffic on December the 6th. A spokesperson for the Transport and Logistics Bureau said the levy is expected to recover part of the operating costs while also achieving a traffic diversion effect. The Yau Ma Tei section of the bypass opened earlier this year. The Fire Services Department is aiming to speed up fire safety equipment upgrades at thousands of high-rise buildings by allowing the use of smart sensors to replace the need for manual alarms and hose reels. Acting Deputy Chief Fire Officer Lai Kin Mo said if a fire breaks out, the system automatically alerts the FSD.
2: In the past, buildings only had a manual fire alarm system. When a fire broke out, it required manual activation by residents to ring the alarm and send the message to us. But if buildings adopt the alternative approach and install the IoT fire detection system, it will automatically detect the blaze and alert us immediately.
0: This solution is now available to high rises of 6 stories or more covering 6,000 buildings. Beijing says the new Yalu River Bridge linking China and the DPRK will officially open today. The bridge will be the largest and most significant land crossing for trade between the two countries. At a regular press briefing in the capital, Foreign Ministry spokeswoman Mao Ning said both sides will be holding a joint opening ceremony.
3: China and the Democratic People's Republic of Korea are friendly neighbors connected by mountains and rivers. The new Yalu River Bridge is an important facility for connectivity between the two countries. Its opening will further promote economic and trade exchanges and people-to-people interactions, enhancing the well-being of the peoples of both nations.
0: Overseas, Yemen's Houthi rebels say they've targeted several facilities of Saudi Arabia's state-owned oil company Aramco and the international airport in the Saudi capital Riyadh. Yahya Sarer is a spokesman for the Houthis.
4: Houthi fighters carried out a major military operation targeting Aramco facilities in Dahran in eastern Saudi Arabia and the King Khalid International Airport and an Aramco refinery in Riyadh, using a large number of ballistic and cruise missiles, as well as drones. The strikes were accurate, causing destruction and fires at the targeted sites. The operations deep inside Saudi territory will continue in the coming days by targeting the enemy's airports and oil facilities, and its consequences will be severe.
0: Health workers in the Democratic Republic of the Congo say the Ebola outbreak is stopping women and children from seeking medical attention. This has led to soaring maternal deaths and falling childhood immunization rates. Mupenzi Mumbere is a pediatrician at a health facility in the DRC's North Kivu province.
5: One of the major problems caused by the Ebola epidemic is the behavior of the population, which tends to avoid health facilities. And one of the public health activities that is very crucial for children's health is vaccination. As you know, vaccination is designed to protect children against many serious and often deadly diseases. So, as parents are now afraid of going to health facilities, we have also noticed that attendance at vaccination sites has dropped.
0: And the weather forecast, mainly cloudy with one or two light rain patches this morning. Sunny intervals later with a high of about 31 degrees and moderate to fresh easterly winds. Sunny intervals again tomorrow, but cloudier with one or two rain patches on Saturday. Currently at the observatory, 27 degrees Celsius. Humidity stands at 71%. News and weather, RTHK.
6: All through the night, with the sound of Hong Kong.

0: RTHK's News at 2 with Todd Harding. Transport Secretary Mabel Chan says about 230 taxi drivers have incurred demerit points under a system aimed at improving service quality. Under the taxi driver offence point system, drivers who accumulate points beyond specific thresholds will face penalties. Speaking at LegCo, Chan said three drivers have been disqualified for 3 months after accumulating 15 points or more. Authorities received nearly 6,000 taxi driver-related complaints up until August.
1: Upon receipt of complaints, the Transport Department will conduct investigations and, depending on the nature of the cases, refer them to law enforcement agencies for follow-up. The department will also write to the taxi owners or drivers concerned to seek an explanation and remind them to comply with the legislation and pay attention to their service attitude.
0: The government says a standard toll of $8 will be charged for all vehicles using the Central Kowloon Bypass. The fee will be implemented once the Kowloon Bay section of the corridor opens for traffic on December the 6th. A spokesperson for the Transport and Logistics Bureau said the levy is expected to recover part of the operating costs while also achieving a traffic diversion effect. The Almaty section of the bypass opened earlier this year. The Fire Services Department is aiming to speed up fire safety equipment upgrades at thousands of high-rise buildings by allowing the use of smart sensors to replace the need for manual alarms and hose reels. Acting Deputy Chief Fire Officer Lai Kin Mo said if a fire breaks out, the system automatically alerts the FSD.
2: In the past, buildings only had a manual fire alarm system. When a fire broke out, it required manual activation by residents to ring the alarm and send the message to us. But if buildings adopt the alternative approach and install the IoT fire detection system, it will automatically detect the blaze and alert us immediately.
0: This solution is now available to high rises of 6 stories or more, covering 6,000 buildings. Beijing says the new Yalu River Bridge linking China and the DPRK will officially open today. The bridge will be the largest and most significant land crossing for trade between the two countries. At a regular press briefing in the capital, Foreign Ministry spokeswoman Mao Ning said both sides will be holding a joint opening ceremony.
3: China and the Democratic People's Republic of Korea are friendly neighbors connected by mountains and rivers. The new Yalu River Bridge is an important facility for connectivity between the two countries. Its opening will further promote economic and trade exchanges and people-to-people interactions, enhancing the well-being of the peoples of both nations.
0: Overseas, Yemen's Houthi rebels say they've targeted several facilities of Saudi Arabia's state-owned oil company Aramco and the international airport in the Saudi capital Riyadh. Yahya Sarer is a spokesman for the Houthis.
4: Houthi fighters carried out a major military operation targeting Aramco facilities in Dahran in eastern Saudi Arabia and the King Khalid International Airport and an Aramco refinery in Riyadh, using a large number of ballistic and cruise missiles, as well as drones. The strikes were accurate, causing destruction and fires at the targeted sites. The operations deep inside Saudi territory will continue in the coming days by targeting the enemy's airports and oil facilities, and its consequences will be severe.
0: Health workers in the Democratic Republic of the Congo say the Ebola outbreak is stopping women and children from seeking medical attention. This has led to soaring maternal deaths and falling childhood immunization rates. Mupenzi Mumbere is a pediatrician at a health facility in the DRC's North Kivu province.
5: One of the major problems caused by the Ebola epidemic is the behavior of the population, which tends to avoid health facilities. And one of the public health activities that is very crucial for children's health is vaccination. As you know, vaccination is designed to protect children against many serious and often deadly diseases. So, as parents are now afraid of going to health facilities, we have also noticed that attendance at vaccination sites has dropped.
0: And the weather forecast, mainly cloudy with one or two light rain patches this morning. Sunny intervals later with temperatures in the region of 27 to 31 degrees and moderate to fresh easterly winds. Sunny intervals again tomorrow. Currently at the observatory, 27 degrees Celsius. Relative humidity at 71%. News and weather, RTHK.
6: With the soundtrack to your midnight hours, this is Night Music.

0: RTHK, the news at 3 with Todd Harding. Transport Secretary Mabel Chan says about 230 taxi drivers have incurred demerit points under a system aimed at improving service quality. Under the taxi driver offence points system, drivers who accumulate points beyond specific thresholds will face penalties. Speaking at LegCo, Chan said three drivers have been disqualified for 3 months after accumulating 15 points or more. Authorities received nearly 6,000 taxi driver related complaints up until August.
1: Upon receipt of complaints, the Transport Department will conduct investigations and, depending on the nature of the cases, refer them to law enforcement agencies for follow-up. The department will also write to the taxi owners or drivers concerned to seek an explanation and remind them to comply with the legislation and pay attention to their service attitude.
0: The government says a standard toll of $8 will be charged for all vehicles using the Central Kowloon Bypass. The fee will be implemented once the Kowloon Bay section of the corridor opens for traffic on December the 6th. A spokesperson for the Transport and Logistics Bureau said the levy is expected to recover part of the operating costs while also achieving a traffic diversion effect. The Yau Ma Tei section of the bypass opened earlier this year. The Fire Services Department is aiming to speed up fire safety equipment upgrades at thousands of high-rise buildings by allowing the use of smart sensors to replace the need for manual alarms and hose reels. Acting Deputy Chief Fire Officer Lai Kin Mo said if a fire breaks out, the system automatically alerts the FSD.
2: In the past, buildings only had a manual fire alarm system. When a fire broke out, it required manual activation by residents to ring the alarm and send the message to us. But if buildings adopt the alternative approach and install the IoT fire detection system, it will automatically detect the blaze and alert us immediately.
0: This solution is now available to high rises of 6 stories or more covering 6,000 buildings. Beijing says the new Yalu River Bridge linking China and the DPRK will officially open today. The bridge will be the largest and most significant land crossing for trade between the two countries. At a regular press briefing in the capital, Foreign Ministry spokeswoman Mao Ning said both sides will be holding a joint opening ceremony.
3: China and the Democratic People's Republic of Korea are friendly neighbors connected by mountains and rivers. The new Yalu River Bridge is an important facility for connectivity between the two countries. Its opening will further promote economic and trade exchanges and people-to-people interactions, enhancing the well-being of the peoples of both nations.
0: Overseas, Yemen's Houthi rebels say they've targeted several facilities of Saudi Arabia's state-owned oil company Aramco and the international airport in the Saudi capital, Riyadh. Yahya Sarer is a spokesman for the Houthis.
4: Houthi fighters carried out a major military operation targeting Aramco facilities in Dahran in eastern Saudi Arabia and the King Khalid International Airport and an Aramco refinery in Riyadh, using a large number of ballistic and cruise missiles, as well as drones. The strikes were accurate, causing destruction and fires at the targeted sites. The operations deep inside Saudi territory will continue in the coming days by targeting the enemy's airports and oil facilities, and its consequences will be severe.
0: Health workers in the Democratic Republic of the Congo say the Ebola outbreak is stopping women and children from seeking medical attention. This has led to soaring maternal deaths and falling childhood immunization rates. Mupenzi Mumbere is a pediatrician at a health facility in North Kivu province.
5: One of the major problems caused by the Ebola epidemic is the behavior of the population, which tends to avoid health facilities. And one of the public health activities that is very crucial for children's health is vaccination. As you know, vaccination is designed to protect children against many serious and often deadly diseases. So, as parents are now afraid of going to health facilities, we have also noticed that attendance at vaccination sites has dropped.
0: To the weather forecast, mainly cloudy with one or two light rain patches this morning. Sunny intervals later with a top temperature of about 31 degrees and moderate to fresh easterly winds. Sunny intervals again tomorrow, but cloudier with one or two rain patches on Saturday, becoming fine and dry on Sunday for the Chungnyeong Festival. Currently at the observatory, 27 degrees Celsius, relative humidity at 73%. News and weather, RTHK.
6: All through the night, with the sound of heart.

0: RTHK, the news at 4 with Todd Harding. Transport Secretary Mabel Chan says about 230 taxi drivers have incurred demerit points under a system aimed at improving service quality. Under the taxi driver offence points system, drivers who accumulate points beyond specific thresholds will face penalties. Speaking at LegCo, Chan said three drivers have been disqualified for 3 months after accumulating 15 points or more. Authorities received nearly 6,000 taxi driver-related complaints up until August.
1: Upon receipt of complaints, the Transport Department will conduct investigations and, depending on the nature of the cases, refer them to law enforcement agencies for follow-up. The department will also write to the taxi owners or drivers concerned to seek an explanation and remind them to comply with the legislation and pay attention to their service attitude.
0: The government says a standard toll of $8 will be charged for all vehicles using the Central Kowloon Bypass. The fee will be implemented once the Kowloon Bay section of the corridor opens for traffic on December the 6th. A spokesperson for the Transport and Logistics Bureau said the levy is expected to recover part of the operating costs, while also achieving a traffic diversion effect. The Yau Ma Tei section of the bypass opened earlier this year. The Fire Services Department is aiming to speed up fire safety equipment upgrades at thousands of high-rise buildings by allowing the use of smart sensors to replace the need for manual alarms and hose reels. Acting Deputy Fire Chief Officer Lai Kin Mo said if a fire breaks out, the system automatically alerts the FSD.
2: In the past, buildings only had a manual fire alarm system. When a fire broke out, it required manual activation by residents to ring the alarm and send the message to us. But if buildings adopt the alternative approach and install the IoT fire detection system, it will automatically detect the blaze and alert us immediately.
0: This solution is now available to high-rises of 6 stories or more, covering 6,000 buildings. Beijing says the new Yalu River Bridge linking China and the DPRK will officially open today. The bridge will be the largest and most significant land crossing for trade between the two countries. At a regular press briefing in the capital, Foreign Ministry spokeswoman Mao Ning said both sides will be holding a joint opening ceremony.
3: China and the Democratic People's Republic of Korea are friendly neighbors connected by mountains and rivers. The new Yalu River Bridge is an important facility for connectivity between the two countries. Its opening will further promote economic and trade exchanges and people-to-people interactions, enhancing the well-being of the peoples of both nations.
0: Overseas, Yemen's Houthi rebels say they've targeted several facilities of Saudi Arabia's state-owned oil company Aramco and the international airport in the Saudi capital Riyadh. Yahya Sarayeh is a spokesman for the Houthis.
4: Houthi fighters carried out a major military operation targeting Aramco facilities in Dahran in eastern Saudi Arabia and the King Khalid International Airport and an Aramco refinery in Riyadh, using a large number of ballistic and cruise missiles, as well as drones. The strikes were accurate, causing destruction and fires at the targeted sites. The operations deep inside Saudi territory will continue in the coming days by targeting the enemy's airports and oil facilities, and its consequences will be severe.
0: Health workers in the Democratic Republic of the Congo say the Ebola outbreak is stopping women and children from seeking medical attention. This has led to soaring maternal deaths and falling childhood immunization rates. Mupenzi Mumbere is a pediatrician at a health facility in the DRC's North Kivu province.
5: One of the major problems caused by the Ebola epidemic is the behavior of the population, which tends to avoid health facilities. And one of the public health activities that is very crucial for children's health is vaccination. As you know, vaccination is designed to protect children against many serious and often deadly diseases. So, as parents are now afraid of going to health facilities, we have also noticed that attendance at vaccination sites has dropped.
0: And the weather forecast, mainly cloudy with one or two light rain patches this morning. Sunny intervals later with a top temperature of about 31 degrees and moderate to fresh easterly winds. Sunny intervals again tomorrow, but cloudier with one or two rain patches on Saturday, becoming fine and dry on Sunday for the Chungnyeong Festival. Currently at the observatory, 27 degrees, humidity 73%. News and weather, RTHK.
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0: RTHK, the news at 5 with Todd Harding. Transport Secretary Mabel Chan says about 230 taxi drivers have incurred demerit points under a system aimed at improving service quality. Under the taxi driver offence point system, drivers who accumulate points beyond specific thresholds will face penalties. Speaking at LegCo, Chan said three drivers have been disqualified for 3 months after accumulating 15 points or more.
1: Upon receipt of complaints, the Transport Department will conduct investigations and, depending on the nature of the cases, refer them to law enforcement agencies for follow-up. The department will also write to the taxi owners or drivers concerned to seek an explanation and remind them to comply with the legislation and pay attention to their service attitude.
0: Authorities received nearly 6,000 taxi driver-related complaints up until August. The government says a standard toll of $8 will be charged for all vehicles using the Central Kowloon bypass. The fee will be implemented once the Kowloon Bay section of the corridor opens for traffic on December the 6th. A spokesperson for the Transport and Logistics Bureau said the levy is expected to recover part of the operating costs while also achieving a traffic diversion effect. The El Marte section of the bypass opened earlier this year. The Fire Services Department is aiming to speed up fire safety equipment upgrades at thousands of high-rise buildings by allowing the use of smart sensors to replace the need for manual alarms and hose reels. Acting Deputy Chief Fire Officer Lai Kin Mo said if a fire breaks out, the system automatically alerts the FSD.
2: In the past, buildings only had a manual fire alarm system. When a fire broke out, it required manual activation by residents to ring the alarm and send the message to us. But if buildings adopt the alternative approach and install the IoT fire detection system, it will automatically detect the blaze and alert us immediately.
0: This solution is now available to high rises of 6 stories or more, covering 6,000 buildings. Beijing says the new Yalu River Bridge linking China and the DPRK will officially open today. The bridge will be the largest and most significant land crossing for trade between the two countries. At a regular press briefing in the capital, Foreign Ministry spokeswoman Mao Ning said both sides will be holding a joint opening ceremony.
3: China and the Democratic People's Republic of Korea are friendly neighbors connected by mountains and rivers. The new Yalu River Bridge is an important facility for connectivity between the two countries. Its opening will further promote economic and trade exchanges and people-to-people interactions, enhancing the well-being of the peoples of both nations.
0: Overseas, Yemen's Houthi rebels say they've targeted several facilities of Saudi Arabia's state-owned oil company Aramco and the international airport in the Saudi capital, Riyadh. Yahya Sarer is a spokesman for the Houthis.
4: Houthi fighters carried out a major military operation targeting Aramco facilities in Dahran in eastern Saudi Arabia and the King Khalid International Airport and an Aramco refinery in Riyadh, using a large number of ballistic and cruise missiles, as well as drones. The strikes were accurate, causing destruction and fires at the targeted sites. The operations deep inside Saudi territory will continue in the coming days by targeting the enemy's airports and oil facilities, and its consequences will be severe.
0: Health workers in the Democratic Republic of the Congo say the Ebola outbreak is stopping women and children from seeking medical attention. This has led to soaring maternal deaths and falling childhood immunization rates. Mupenzi Mumbere is a pediatrician at a health facility in the DRC's North Kivu province.
5: One of the major problems caused by the Ebola epidemic is the behavior of the population, which tends to avoid health facilities. And one of the public health activities that is very crucial for children's health is vaccination. As you know, vaccination is designed to protect children against many serious and often deadly diseases. So, as parents are now afraid of going to health facilities, we have also noticed that attendance at vaccination sites has dropped.
0: To the weather forecast, mainly cloudy with one or two light rain patches this morning. Sunny intervals later with a high of about 31 degrees and moderate to fresh easterly winds. Sunny intervals again tomorrow, but cloudier with one or two rain patches on Saturday. Becoming fine and dry on Sunday for the Chungnyeong Festival. Currently at the observatory, 27 degrees Celsius, humidity at 73%. News and weather, RTHK. The great morning.
6: morning music to start your day just

0: RTHK, the news at 6 with Todd Harding. Transport Secretary Mabel Chan says about 230 taxi drivers have incurred demerit points under a system aimed at improving service quality. Under the taxi driver offence point system, drivers who accumulate points beyond specific thresholds will face penalties. Speaking at LegCo, Chan said three drivers have been disqualified for 3 months after accumulating 15 points or more. Authorities received nearly 6,000 taxi driver-related complaints up until August.
1: Upon receipt of complaints, the Transport Department will conduct investigations and, depending on the nature of the cases, refer them to law enforcement agencies for follow-up. The department will also write to the taxi owners or drivers concerned to seek an explanation and remind them to comply with the legislation and pay attention to their service attitude.
0: The government says a standard toll of $8 will be charged for all vehicles using the Central Kowloon Bypass. The fee will be implemented once the Kowloon Bay section of the corridor opens for traffic on December the 6th. A spokesperson for the Transport and Logistics Bureau said the levy is expected to recover part of the operating costs while also achieving a traffic diversion effect. The Yamate section of the bypass opened earlier this year. The Fire Services Department is aiming to speed up fire safety equipment upgrades at thousands of high-rise buildings by allowing the use of smart sensors to replace the need for manual alarms and hose reels. Acting Deputy Chief Fire Officer Lai Kin Mo said if a fire breaks out, the system automatically alerts the FSD.
2: In the past, buildings only had a manual fire alarm system. When a fire broke out, it required manual activation by residents to ring the alarm and send the message to us. But if buildings adopt the alternative approach and install the IoT fire detection system, it will automatically detect the blaze and alert us immediately.
0: This solution is now available to high rises of 6 stories or more, covering 6,000 buildings. Beijing says the new Yalu River Bridge linking China and the DPRK will officially open today. The bridge will be the largest and most significant land crossing for trade between the two countries. At a regular press briefing in the capital, Foreign Ministry spokeswoman Mao Ning said both sides will be holding a joint opening ceremony.
3: China and the Democratic People's Republic of Korea are friendly neighbors connected by mountains and rivers. The new Yalu River Bridge is an important facility for connectivity between the two countries. Its opening will further promote economic and trade exchanges and people-to-people interactions, enhancing the well-being of the peoples of both nations.
0: Overseas, Yemen's Houthi rebels say they've targeted several facilities of Saudi Arabia's state-owned oil company Aramco and the international airport in the Saudi capital, Riyadh. Yahya Sarer is a spokesman for the Houthis.
4: Houthi fighters carried out a major military operation targeting Aramco facilities in Dahran in eastern Saudi Arabia and the King Khalid International Airport and an Aramco refinery in Riyadh, using a large number of ballistic and cruise missiles, as well as drones. The strikes were accurate, causing destruction and fires at the targeted sites. The operations deep inside Saudi territory will continue in the coming days by targeting the enemy's airports and oil facilities, and its consequences will be severe.
0: To finance news and on Wall Street, hotter than expected inflation data has sent the Nasdaq to a sharply lower close. Worries about more interest rate hikes from the U.S. Federal Reserve pummeled the shares of Oracle, CoreWeave and other AI stocks that are sensitive to higher borrowing costs. The S&P 500 fell 1.1% to 7,719. The Dow fell 0.1% to 51,621, while the Nasdaq fell 1.9% to 26,693. Matt Stuckey is a portfolio manager at Northwestern Mutual Wealth Management.
5: In terms of what to do now if you're an investor, really what this means is that the Federal Reserve is going to maintain their hiking bias for a while, and that the sticky inflation that policymakers have been fighting ever since inflation spiked in 2022 is alive and well, unfortunately.
0: And the weather forecast, mainly cloudy with one or two light rain patches this morning. Sunny intervals later with a high of about 31 degrees and moderate to fresh easterly winds. Sunny intervals again tomorrow, but cloudier with one or two rain patches on Saturday. Currently at the observatory, 27 degrees Celsius, humidity at 75%. News and weather, RTHK.
6: your happy place for music every morning.

0: Firing practice will be carried out at the Seng Wai and Tai Ling range in Fanling today from 8 a.m. to 9 p.m. During daytime practice, red flags will be hung at proper places around the firing range. During night practice, red lights will be hung along the boundary of the range. For safety reasons, members of the public are warned to refrain from entering the firing areas within the period of firing.
1: Oh, ma'am, let me help you pick up the oranges.
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0: Good morning and welcome to RTHK's Hong Kong Today. I'm Todd Harding.
1: And I'm Carol Musgrave. Coming up, the MTR Corporation apologises for two disruptions at Lamton Station within a span of 15 hours, the latter during a morning rush hour.
0: Lawmakers will tomorrow review applications by bus franchises for fare increases of up to almost 18%.
1: A former care home assistant warden is jailed for 13 years for raping a mentally handicapped resident.
0: And in sports, high-flying Manchester City are brought back down to earth by holders Paris Saint-Germain in a 4-2 Champions League defeat.
1: The MTR Corporation has apologised for two successive rush hour service disruptions on the Kwun Tong Line within a span of 15 hours. Trains skipped Lamton Station during yesterday morning's rush hour after platform equipment started emitting smoke. In a separate incident during Tuesday evening's peak period, an insulating component on a track switch near the same station caught fire, disrupting services between Kwun Tong and Tew Keng Leng stations. Elvis Yu has this report.
2: Secretary for Transport and Logistics Mabel Chan said the government is highly concerned over the incidents and has instructed the railway to submit a report within a month. Lee Kim Hong, the railway's deputy director of Operations Engineering Maintenance, said inspectors will investigate whether the two incidents are related in any way.
3: We will conduct an in-depth investigation into both incidents, looking into various factors from multiple angles, such as potential equipment overheating, operational issues, or environmental factors. We will also examine whether there is any connection between the two incidents and invite independent experts to participate in our investigation to identify the causes and make necessary improvements. We will report back to the relevant government departments regarding both incidents and submit detailed reports in accordance with official requirements.
2: The Transport Minister said the railway's probe should cover multiple areas, highlighting the need to ensure passenger safety.
4: We have requested the MTR to properly handle the issues and conduct a thorough and comprehensive investigation, including maintenance and upkeep procedures towards the equipment and facilities, so as to look for the root cause of the problem. We have also requested the MTR to carry out a comprehensive review of the relevant system security.
2: Chan said the railway could make greater use of technology, such as deploying devices to monitor the temperature of components to detect problems at an early stage. Lee said additional manpower will be deployed to monitor power systems and other core facilities, while extra engineers will be assigned to ensure smooth train operations. He added that the insulation component damaged in Tuesday's fire and the equipment that emitted smoke had passed routine inspections with no abnormalities detected. Regarding potential passenger compensation, the Deputy Director of the Operating and Metro Segment, Cherish Lee, said the MTR will discuss this with the government in accordance with the established service performance mechanism.
0: MTR passengers had mixed reactions to the other arrangements made by the rail firm when Lamton Station was closed yesterday morning. Elvis Yu spoke to some affected commuters at Yau Tong Station.
2: During the service disruption, free shuttle bus services were arranged between Kwun Tong, Lam Tin and Yau Tong stations. The buses departed as soon as a few passengers got on. There were no queues outside the stop at Yau Tong station, as not many people opted for the service. But Safina, who was commuting from HKU station to Lam Tin for work, was pleased.
5: Maybe 45 minutes before, like, I was in the MTR station and I found out. Yeah, and I think it's okay because there's shuttle bus.
2: But at Yau Tong Station, passengers had to walk down a long staircase to reach the outdoor shuttle bus stop. A sudden downpour did not help. Some commuters, including this 90-year-old woman, were unhappy.
6: I walked all the way to the bus station on the other side and back. Now I have to go down a huge flight of stairs. So how am I supposed to do that? Even young people struggle with them. I am really furious.
2: A woman surnamed Nam said she would have taken another route if she had known about the disruption before leaving Chang Kwan O. Services on the Kwun Tong Line gradually returned to normal after 10 a.m. following an hour-long disruption.
1: That report by Elvis Yu. Four franchised bus operators are applying for fare increases ranging from 8.1 to 17.7%. Fares last went up in January 2025. Here's Raymond Young.
7: Kowloon Motor Bus is seeking 16%, City Bus 17.7%, Longwind 8.1%, and New Lantau Bus 9.8%. The Transport and Logistics Bureau submitted a paper to the Legislative Council showing that passenger trips on franchised buses remained below pre-pandemic levels, rising from 3.67 million daily journeys in 2023-24 to around 3.7 million a year later. It said the operating environment for bus operators is expected to remain challenging due to competition from other forms of public transport, rising operating costs, and persistently high fuel prices. Secretary for Transport and Logistics Mabel Chan said lawmakers will review the fare increase applications at a panel meeting on Friday. She said the government attaches great importance to service reliability and financial sustainability on the part of the operators, as well as ensuring public affordability.
4: We will look into a basket of factors, particularly the operating situation of franchised buses, their cost and revenue forecast, long-term financial development, as well as the impact on the public service. We will look into these very prudently and thoroughly to perform our gatekeeping role properly.
7: The government last approved fare hikes for KMB, Citybus and New Lantau Bus in 2024, with the increases taking effect in January 2025.
0: Raymond Young. Authorities have received nearly 6,000 complaints against taxi drivers since a demerit system took effect in September 2024. 229 drivers have incurred demerit points, with three having their cabbie licenses temporarily revoked. Hazem Khan reports.
8: The taxi driver offense points system covers 11 offenses that affect service quality, with drivers accumulating points based on the severity and facing penalties once specific thresholds are reached. In response to a question from lawmaker Chris Ip at the Legislative Council, Secretary for Transport and Logistics Mabel Chan said of those 6,000 or so complaints, 605 involved refusing a hire.
9: Upon receipt of complaints, the Transport Department will conduct investigations and, depending on the nature of the cases, refer them to law enforcement agencies for follow-up. The department will also write to the taxi owners or drivers concerned to seek an explanation and remind them to comply with the legislation and pay attention to their service attitude.
8: 125 drivers have so far been found guilty of refusing a hire and had 10 points taken away. Those who accumulate 15 or more demerit points within 2 years will be disqualified for 3 months on first offense. Chan said that from the end of this year, taxis must be equipped with a journey recording system, including a dash camera, an in-vehicle recording system, and a global navigation satellite system. She stressed that this new requirement would not only strengthen the deterrent effect for drivers, but also ensure a fair record of evidence whenever disputes arise between passengers and drivers.
1: Azam Khan. The government says a flat toll of $8 will be charged for all vehicles using the central Kowloon bypass. The fee will be implemented once the Kowloon Bay section of the corridor opens to traffic on December the 6th. A spokesperson for the Transport and Logistics Bureau said the levy is expected to recover part of the operating costs while achieving a traffic diversion effect. The Yau Ma Tei section of the bypass opened earlier this year.
0: A former care home assistant warden has been sentenced to 13 years behind bars for raping a mentally incapacitated resident 5 times 2 years ago. Janice Lowe reports.
10: The High Court had earlier found Chung Pui K guilty of 5 counts of rape between July and August of 2024 at the Tai Po care home operated by the Hong Chi Association. Chung was 38 years old at the time of the offenses. Speaking after the sentencing, police said they welcomed the court's decision and that the punishment will have a deterrent effect. Chief Inspector Tam Cheng Shan noted that the victim, who is mildly mentally handicapped and was 21 years old at the time, required much more support in the investigation and prosecution process.
11: She needed much more support and assistance than ordinary people to overcome communication barriers, as well as the dependence on the perpetrator.

0: at thousands of ageing high-rise buildings by allowing smart devices and portable extinguishers. Wallace Wang has the story.
1: Under the Fire Safety Buildings Ordinance, buildings constructed on or before March 1, 1987 could be served notices to upgrade their fire protection installations and equipment. But the Fire Services Department noted that many aging buildings lacked the space or resources to install manual fire alarms and hose reels. Now it is introducing an alternative solution empowered by the Internet of Things, or IoT. Equipped with carbon monoxide and smoke sensors, the IoT system automatically alerts the department via the 4G cellular network in the fire. Following a pilot scheme, the system was officially approved for use in buildings of 6 stories or below from April. Now the arrangement will be expanded to taller towers covering around 6,000 buildings. Under the alternative approach, buildings of 7 to 12 stories will no longer have to install fire hydrants and hose reels. But their dry fire mains must function properly while 2 portable extinguishers are in place on each floor. Buildings of 13 stories or above can also install IoT sensors on their existing fire pumps and water tanks to spare the need for a backup pump. Here's Acting Deputy Chief Fire Officer Lai Kim Mo.
2: In the past, buildings only had a manual fire alarm system. When a fire broke out, it required manual activation by residents to ring the alarm and send the message to us. But if buildings adopt the alternative approach and install the IoT fire detection system, it will automatically detect the blaze and alert us immediately.
1: Lai said the new system could cost as little as $500,000 compared with up to $2.6 million for traditional ones, and the works could be completed in 2 to 4 weeks. 9 approved contractors are now ready for hire, up from 5 previously.
3: Wallace Wang. Health officials have urged those who recently visited a Mong Kok sauna to get screened for Mpox after a patron was confirmed to have the viral illness. The 39-year-old man was said to have had high-risk sexual contact with other male patrons of the Hu Tong Club. Janice Lowe has more details.
4: The infection might only be an isolated case and not an outbreak. According to Albert L., who heads the communicable disease branch of the Center for Health Protection.
5: This patient went to a sauna named Hu Tong on Shanghai Street in Mong Kok multiple times during the incubation period and had high-risk sexual contact there. We believe it is highly likely that he was infected at Hu Tong. Since we cannot rule out the risk of transmission there, we recommended that Hu Tong be temporarily closed as a precaution.
4: While the incubation period for the Mpox virus usually lasts for 6 to 13 days, Al told an RTHK program that it can be as short as a day or as long as 21 days. He noted that early symptoms are similar to other viral infections and may include fever, chills, fatigue, and swollen lymph nodes. A rash is the most crucial symptom, eventually forming into scabs. Al urged those who have been to the sauna on or after September the 14th to contact the Mpox hotline as soon as possible to undergo a health assessment. The center will arrange testing for those with symptoms. Most of the 22 people who contracted the disease since August had used dating apps to look for sexual partners. Al said it has been a challenge to trace all contacts, as some of those infected had been unable to get back in touch with their sexual partners.
3: Health authorities have confirmed 31 Mpox cases in Hong Kong so far this year.
0: The Finance Minister, Lan Fo-an, will lead the nation's delegation at the APEC Finance Ministers meeting to be held in Hong Kong on Tuesday and Wednesday. Wallace Wang has the details.
1: The Ministry of Finance said Lan Fo-an will chair the meeting, while Vice Finance Minister Liao Min will speak on behalf of the country. The first such meeting to be held in Hong Kong will be attended by finance ministers or representatives of 21 Asia-Pacific Economic Cooperation economies, as well as from international organizations. 4 major topics have been proposed: financial policies that support people's livelihoods, digital infrastructure financing, driving the development of financial inclusion in light of local conditions, and promoting exchanges and cooperation among young finance professionals. The ministry said the meeting serves as an important platform for Asia-Pacific economies to strengthen communication.

0: question on macroeconomic policies and financial cooperation and allows their representatives to exchange views. A series of activities will also be arranged according to the ministry. These include a closed-door meeting of finance ministers, a luncheon with Asia-Pacific business representatives, and a press conference on Wednesday.
1: The time is coming up to 6:46. You're listening to Hong Kong Today. Still to come, the latest sports and business news. But first, the spooky Halloween music carnival will be held at Wan Chai Harbour Front over Halloween weekend. The event organiser is projecting a daily attendance of some 10,000 visitors. However, Jim Wong, managing director of Live Nation Electronic Asia, told RTHK that the city faces tough competition from regional destinations. He urged the tourism sector and stakeholders to do more to actively promote the city's festive Halloween month to the global market.
2: We really want to create something for Hong Kong and something locally built, and also attract, you know, tourists from Greater China and also from Asia to come and, you know, enjoy Halloween with us.
3: What's going to happen? I know you mentioned about more family style activities. What kind of activities are we talking about?
2: For the family side, you know, we have kids rides, we have kids rave. You know, we, like I said, the IP that we have featured, you know, they have a huge installations there for people to take photo with. You know, we have a lot of carnival games for kids to enjoy with the parents, and even the parents can enjoy the games. The game is always fun, you know. The maze is also, you know, not as that scary as you would expect it, because we wanted to be a little bit more family friendly as well. There's a chill zone with Sasa, you know, with a lot of food. You know, we have 15 now, food booth. So there's multiple food from different restaurants and different type of cuisine that is going to be serving food in the area as well. So I think in the afternoon, like the earlier sector, it's going to be a really family-driven, kids-friendly type of experience for the fans. And also on the carnival side, we have spend a lot more energy on upgrading the carnival. We have more games, like more carnival games. We have more food booth. You know, we have invited the Attack of Titans, which is a very famous comic book. In Japan, we have Godzilla. You know, they have a new movie coming out. So we're going to have two huge installations that featuring the IP. You know, we have Clot, which is Edison Chan. It's a very famous Hong Kong fashion singer and icon that is going to create a maze for us this year. And also Mac Gondek, who is a very famous comic creator, installation creator, artist from US, to create our toys for the game.
4: So you're bringing people in from outside, international expertise.
2: Yes.
3: Hong Kong is trying to promote tourism. You mentioned already, you know, the Hong Kong Tourism Board, you know, trying to make a Halloween event. And we're trying to be a mega event city, things like that. You know, the fact that we're trying to do all these things, does that help, do you think, in, like, you know, attracting tourists coming in and, you know, in particular, your Halloween event?
2: Any help is help, to be very honest, I think. The competition in Asia is very big. You know, if you look at what Singapore is doing, what Thailand is doing, even Myanmar is doing, you know, and Japan, they don't have to do much, to be honest, because of the country itself. But yeah, I think it's not just the tourism board. It's, I think it's all the stakeholder in the market that has to push harder to make it happen for the market.
4: You know? What marketing have you done for the local people?
2: You know, we have street flyers everywhere. So if you walk around Central area, Mong Kok area, and Tsim Sha Tsui area, you will see our flyers on the street everywhere. We're using a lot of influencers in the market as well, from mom influencers to KOL influencers, music influencers. We're doing a lot of that. Obviously, now we're doing this interview together. We're also doing a lot of very creative content on the social media to attract people to go. We've done a press conference at Festival Walk, I think 2 weeks ago. Any angle that we can do, we are trying to, you know, get to the people. We're also doing MTR as well, which is also another very nice, you know, visible.
4: Because everyone goes through the MTR several times a week.
3: Exactly.
4: What sort of attendance are you hoping for this year?
2: I mean, we want to bring 10,000 a day. That's the goal. Last year we had, I think, 38,000 to 40,000 a day across the 10 days. Obviously, the weekday is lower, but the weekend is also busier.
4: So it's getting more concentrated this year.
2: Yes, correct.
0: And that was Jim Wong, Managing Director of Live Nation Electronic Asia. Turning overseas, Pope Leo is out of bed, walking and eating after doctors removed a cancerous tumour from his lung, while his doctors say post-surgery tests show his progress is, quote, normal.
5: Part of the Pope's right lung was removed in Tuesday's operation at Rome's Gemelli Hospital, and the leader of the world's 1.4 billion Catholics is now awaiting the results of a biopsy to determine if the cancer has spread. Nazvi Karim has more.
6: Blood test and a chest x-ray confirm a normal post-operative course, doctors said in a statement released by the Vatican. They said the values are within the expected range for the type of procedure performed. The discovery on Tuesday that a nodule detected in Leo's lung was cancerous has plunged the Catholic Church into a period of uncertainty. A Vatican source said they are in shock and wait-and-see mode. Doctors said his recovery was proceeding as expected, and the pontiff had eaten, been walking about his room, and had done some respiratory physiotherapy. The sporty 71-year-old, elected as the first pope from the United States only last year, made the surprise announcement that he would be undergoing surgery after Sunday prayers. Messages of support flooded in from around the world, including from Britain's King Charles, who is also being treated for an undisclosed cancer. A banner flying outside the hospital read, "Long live the Pope," and a handful of people recited prayers for the pontiff. Experts said much would depend on how advanced Leo's cancer was and whether it had spread, but the Vatican has said it had been detected early and was localized. Before the operation, the Vatican said the Pope's recovery should take around a week. All his audiences have been cancelled until October 20th.
1: Nazvi Karim. China's exports surged 36.3% in September from a year earlier, putting the nation on track to exceed last year's record trade surplus. Shipments to the United States jumped nearly 40% last month. Raymond Young reports.
7: New data from the General Administration of Customs exceeded expectations and outstripped the 25% export growth in August. High-tech goods such as semiconductors and autos helped fuel rising shipments overseas. September's growth was the fastest since February, when exports expanded 39.6%. Imports climbed 31% in September year-on-year, accelerating from August's 28.2% rise. That resulted in a trade surplus of $133.5 billion last month, rising from $119.1 billion in August. For the first 9 months, China's trade surplus reached $938 billion, with expectations growing that it could surpass last year's record of $1.2 trillion. Exports to the United States jumped in September, weeks after the presidents of the two countries met in Washington. Shipments to the world's biggest economy jumped 39.6% to $47.9 billion, surpassing the $42.5 billion recorded in August. With the global build-out of AI infrastructure showing little signs of slowing, analysts expect demand for Chinese-made technology products, including semiconductors, to remain robust.
5: Raymond Young. Wang Jun, the Vice Minister of the General Administration of Customs, expects stable growth in foreign trade despite geopolitical challenges.
8: Regarding the outlook for foreign trade for the whole year, we believe there are still many unstable and unpredictable factors in the current international environment. Geopolitical conflicts continue to disrupt global trade order, and trade protectionism and unilateralism are on the rise, so foreign trade still faces many challenges. At the same time, the world economy remains resilient, and China has the support of a super large market and a complete industrial system. With existing and new policies working together, our foreign trade still has the foundation and conditions for stable growth in the next stage.
1: The head of the International Monetary Fund has called on countries to urgently address fiscal balances as bond yields spike and pressure grows on governments to manage ballooning debt. Azam Khan has this report.
9: Speaking on the sidelines of the annual meetings of the IMF and the World Bank in Bangkok, IMF Managing Director Kristalina Georgieva said the United States cannot grow its way out of mounting public debt and needs to make other fiscal adjustments to put it on a more sustainable path. Citing U.S. Treasury Secretary Scott Bessent, he said American authorities recognized that deficits and overall debt, now above $40 trillion, were too high.
10: The authorities very much rely on strong growth in the United States. At the fund, we believe that growth, of course, helps, but it cannot deliver fast enough the necessary adjustments, so some measures would be necessary.
9: Whilst the global economy remains resilient in the face of very frequent repetitive shocks and in the face of uncertainty, Georgieva warned the resilience is reaching its limits.
10: To put it very simply, China needs to spend more, the US has to save more, and Europe has to invest more.
9: In its closely watched World Economic Outlook released on Tuesday, the IMF raised its 2026 global growth forecast by 0.1 percentage points to 3.1%. However, it warned that while there is new economic activity sparked by rising investment in artificial intelligence, poorer countries are not benefiting as they deal with soaring energy costs.
5: Azam Khan. And on Wall Street, hotter than expected inflation data has sent the Nasdaq to a sharply lower close. Worries about more interest rate hikes from the US Federal Reserve pummel the shares of Oracle, CoreWeave and other AI stocks that are sensitive to higher borrowing costs. The S&P 500 fell 1.1% to 7,719. The Dow fell 0.1% to 51,621, while the Nasdaq fell 1.9% to 26,693. Matt Stuckey is a portfolio manager at Northwestern Mutual Wealth Management.
11: In terms of what to do now if you're an investor, really what this means is that the Federal Reserve is going to maintain their hiking bias for a while, and that the sticky inflation that policymakers have been fighting ever since inflation spiked in 2022 is alive and well, unfortunately. This means that we're likely to see tighter financial conditions, which means that it puts pressure on risk assets, puts pressure on the multiple of risk assets specifically.
1: And in just a moment, we'll have the latest sports news with Carlos Esqueta.
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13: Good morning. Sports news now with me. I'm Carlos Esqueda. We begin with football, where Paris Saint-Germain were 4-2 winners over Manchester City in a highly anticipated action-packed Champions League clash at the Etihad. A first-half blitz by the reigning European champions quickly dismantled City, who were playing in their first home game since being found guilty on widespread Premier League financial breaches. Nasir Karim with more.
14: Desiree Douay opened the scoring for holders PSG in the 13th minute with a stunning long-range effort, with Ousmane Dembele doubling the advantage on a brilliant header 2 minutes later. Vitinha capped off the visitors' first half masterclass, making it 3-0 by the 32nd minute to leave the Etihad crowd stunned. But City stormed right back in the second half through Erling Haaland, who scored twice either side of Magnus Akpiluche's strike that briefly restored PSG's three-goal cushion. PSG's 4-2 victory moved them top of the league phase table with a perfect 6 points from the opening two matches. Man City, meanwhile, are down in 17th place. The match also marked City's first home fixture since the Independent Commission found the club guilty of serious Premier League financial breaches last month. Elsewhere, Real Madrid completed a stunning comeback to beat Italian side Roma 4-3. Trailing 3-1 in the second half, Jose Mourinho's side pulled off a jaw-dropping turnaround by scoring 3 goals in the final 7 minutes of the match, all originating from corners. Other fixtures saw Liverpool win 6-3 over Austrian side LASK, while Aston Villa blew away Fenerbahce 6-0 in a historic rout.
13: And finally, in tennis, Russia's Daniil Medvedev moved another step closer towards Shanghai Masters glory by advancing to the quarterfinals. The world number 6 got the better of longtime rival Stefanos Tsitsipas, winning 6-4, 7-5 in 1 hour and 24 minutes. Medvedev will next face 15th-seeded American Tommy Paul as he seeks his second career title at the ATP Masters 1000 event. And that's your look at sports.
1: Thanks, Carlos. And the weather forecast, sunny periods with one or two light rain patches this morning. There'll be more sun later on with a high of about 31 degrees and moderate to fresh easterly winds. Sunny intervals again tomorrow, but cloudier with one or two rain patches on Saturday. Currently at the observatory, the temperature is 27 degrees Celsius, relative humidity at 74%. Sunny intervals again tomorrow, but cloudier with one or two rain patches on Saturday. Currently at the observatory, the temperature is 27 degrees Celsius, relative humidity at 74%.
15: RTHK, the news at 7 with Wendy Wong. Ukraine says Elon Musk's SpaceX had restricted Starlink services yesterday, hampering his country's air

0: defense drone missions, as Russia launched more missiles and drones at Ukrainian cities. In an interview in London, Ukrainian President Volodymyr Zelensky said he feels betrayed by Donald Trump's diesel deal with Russia, and the US leader should at least remain neutral in Kyiv's conflict with Moscow.
1: It's a little bit more complicated than just my emotions or my feelings. If you're in the middle, you have to stay in the middle, not on the wrong side. I think his advisors are wrong. I don't know who is pushing him not to the right side. This is not right side of history. People will die, of course, if attacks will continue and if Starlink will not work.
0: Musk responded by saying any disruption was the responsibility of the US government, not SpaceX. In a meeting with Zelensky in London, British Prime Minister Andy Burnham said Britain would accelerate delivery of air defences for Ukraine and look at extra support.
2: I'm announcing that we are accelerating the delivery of British-made air defences for you, and we will make sure that they're in place as soon as possible. I've also asked all of our ministers here in the government to do whatever they can extra to support you, and we are looking at all possible avenues.
0: Google DeepMind co-founder Damis Hassabis says recent hacking incidents carried out by AI agents are early warning shots. Speaking in an AI summit in Dublin, he warns the world could face major incidents as soon as next year unless industry and governments do more to improve security.
3: And now, obviously, we've been entering in the last year the agentic era, where we're, you know, actually having these autonomous agentic systems that go out and do things for us. And of course, we want that because they're way more useful if they can act in the world. But also, that means that increases also the risks involved with what those systems might do. And we've seen that recently, earlier this year, with some of these hacking incidents. Mm. I think these are early warning shots for us that, you know, the systems aren't that powerful yet, so the incidents aren't that major, but they could be. Looking into next year and the next couple of years.
0: New York Mayor Zora Mamdani says people are living in a real sense of fear over operations by U.S. Immigration and Customs Enforcement across the city. He ordered a review.
3: But they could be looking into next year and the next couple of years.
0: New York Mayor Zora Mamdani says people are living in a real sense of fear over operations by U.S. Immigration and Customs Enforcement across the city. He ordered a review after a shooting on Thursday by an ICE agent, which sparked widespread protests.
4: It also extends to ICE's use of privately owned parking lots as staging locations, and then to a broader review of what more the city can do to protect immigrant New Yorkers across the five boroughs. People are in a real sense of fear around what ICE is doing across the city, and we know that as much as we are focused on Thursday, that it is a microcosm of what ICE does on a day-to-day basis.
0: Canadian Foreign Minister Anita Anand says Canada wants to double its trade beyond the US in 10 years with a trade deal with India eyed by year-end, and an ASEAN free trade agreement also in the works.
5: So Canada has a goal of doubling non-US trade over the next 10 years. And part of our strategy over the past year has been to further diversify our trade relationships, making sure that we have agreements multilaterally and bilaterally.
0: Albanian students have stormed government buildings in the capital, Tirana, during violent protests over rising education costs and corruption. They're also demanding better university conditions and the resignation of Prime Minister Edi Rama. One student, Abba Leshi, said the protests were justified.
6: We are here to protest against our most corrupt government ever, who is misusing and abusing our environment, our natural resources, our lands, our protected areas. This is the most corrupt government that our country has ever seen, and it needs to go as soon as possible.
0: On Wall Street, hotter-than-expected inflation data has sent the Nasdaq to a sharply lower close. Worries about more interest rate hikes from the Federal Reserve hit AI stocks sensitive to higher borrowing costs. The S&P 500 fell 1.1%, the Dow slipped 0.1%, and the Nasdaq dropped 1.9%. Matt Stuckey is a portfolio manager at Northwestern Mutual Wealth Management.
7: In terms of what to do now, if you're an investor, really what this means is that the Federal Reserve is going to maintain their hiking bias for a while, and that the sticky inflation that policymakers have been fighting ever since inflation spiked in 2022 is alive and well, unfortunately.
0: The news from

0: RTHK.
1: Thanks to Wendy Wong in our newsroom. You're listening to Hong Kong Today with myself, Todd Harding, and Carol Musgrave. Coming up, the Transport Secretary says the government is highly concerned over two separate incidents that disrupted MTR services on the Kwun Tong Line.
2: Customs officers arrest one person and seize more than 7,000 suspected counterfeit items worth an estimated $7.6 million.
1: And a new bridge across China's border river with the Democratic People's Republic of Korea opens to traffic today.
2: The MTR says services on the Kwun Tong line have returned to normal. Trains temporarily skipped Lamton Station yesterday morning after smoke was seen coming out of platform equipment. It happened at about 9 a.m, disrupting the morning rush hour. It comes after another incident disrupted Tuesday night's commuter rush. Transport Secretary Mabel Chan said the government is highly concerned over the two separate incidents, which took place within 24 hours of each other.
3: We have requested the MTR to properly handle the issues and conduct a thorough and comprehensive investigation, including maintenance and upkeep procedures towards the equipment and facilities, so as to look for the root cause of the problem. We have also requested the MTR to carry out a comprehensive review of the relevant system security.
1: Police say they've welcomed the High Court's decision to sentence a care home worker to 13 years behind bars for raping a mentally incapacitated resident five times. The force believes that the punishment for the incident that happened in 2024 will have a deterrent effect. Chief Inspector Tam Ching Shan noted that the victim required much more support during the process, from the police investigation to the court hearings. She hopes the victim and her family will be able to start afresh.
4: She needed much more support and assistance than ordinary people to overcome communication barriers, as well as the dependence on the perpetrator, so as to make it through over 2 years of police investigation and cumbersome court proceedings.
1: The Hong Chi Association, which manages the care facility involved, says it supports the sentence. In a statement, the association says it's deeply saddened by and regretful of the case, adding it will uphold its service quality standard and do its best to protect users.
2: Customs officers say they've arrested one person and seized more than 7,000 suspected counterfeit items, including watches, clothing and phones, with an estimated market value of around 7.6 million Hong Kong dollars. The haul was made during a two-week operation targeting the cross-boundary transshipment of counterfeit goods. Investigator Wesley Young of the Intellectual Property Investigation Bureau said the fakes are hard to spot and most were destined for the Middle East.
5: We pay attention to the demand for different goods.
2: Investigator Wesley Young of the Intellectual Property Investigation Bureau said the fakes are hard to spot and most were destined for the Middle East.
5: We pay attention to the demand for different goods generated by major global events. For example, luxury goods exhibitions and sales events are held in different months around the world. These events boost consumer interest and demand for newly launched or popular luxury items. We believe demand for high-quality counterfeit branded watches rise significantly as a result. We estimate that criminals will also use this opportunity to promote such goods, trying to pass off fakes as genuine and deceive consumers.
1: The Secretary for Transport and Logistics, Mabel Chan, says lawmakers will review the fare increase applications from four franchised bus operators at a panel meeting tomorrow. This comes after KMB, Citibus, Longwind Bus Company and Lantau Bus requested fare hikes ranging from 8.1 to 17.7%. Aaron Tam has this report.
6: Kowloon Motor Bus is seeking 16%, Citibus 17.7%, Longwind 8.1%, and Lantau Bus wants a 9.8% fare bump. A document submitted to the Transport and Logistics Bureau shows franchised buses recorded an average of more than 3.7 million passenger trips per day in 2024 and 2025, a slight increase but still below pre-pandemic levels. The document says the operating environment for the bus operators is expected to remain challenging due to competition from other public transport operators, rising operating costs, and persistently high fuel prices.
1: Chan said the government will consider the operators' service reliability and financial

0: sustainability as well as affordability for the public.
1: The Centre for Health Protection has called on people who recently visited a Mongkok sauna to contact a dedicated hotline to carry out Mpox screening as soon as possible. This came after a 39-year-old man tested positive for Mpox after allegedly having sex with male strangers at Hutong. Authorities have ordered the sauna to close down for now. Speaking on an RTHK radio programme, the Centre's Communicable Disease Branch Head, Albert Au, said he believes the latest infection was an isolated case.
2: This patient went to a sauna named Hutong on Shanghai Street in Mongkok multiple times during the incubation period and had high-risk sexual contact there. We believe it is highly likely that he was infected at Hutong. Since we cannot rule out the risk of transmission there, we recommended that Hutong be temporarily closed as a precaution.
0: The owner of the football club, Supreme Sha Tin, recognises that securing a star player is crucial for maintaining fan engagement and elevating the Hong Kong Premier League club's brand. Jim Wong shared with RTHK's Backchat programme the reasoning behind the signing of former Spain midfielder David Silva. Infusing entertainment into the local football scene, Wong noted, can be a powerful growth driver.
3: This year is our first season in Premier League, right?
4: Yes.
3: So, given my background of in music and entertainment, I felt like if I come into Hong Kong Premier League, right, I have to bring in something that is completely different to anyone else is doing. And I call myself disruptor in the league, right? And obviously, you know, on the footballing side, it's going to take time because we are newly promoted side. We have never, you know, had the experience of running a Premier League team at the same time. So that's why, you know, at August 8th, which is the press conference that I was doing in Sha Tin, actually in the district, I've already put in a lot of Easter eggs into the press conference, right? So we actually announced to David what we'll put number 21 Spanish player and we'll hide the name. And that's just one part of Easter egg that I have hide.
4: Yeah.
3: Because I need to create curiosity for my fans.
4: Yes.
3: So every week that there's something that is, what's next, what's next, what's next, to keep the people attached to the brand and stuff like that. So, you know, we invite a lot of music stars and guests to come to our game, our home game, you know, to create like a carnival setting now with Asahi, who is also our sponsor, that we can drink beer in the game, we can watch DJ with Red Bull, providing the DJ booth for us to play, we have guests come and perform, you know, all that stuff. But when I'm doing the planning, right, I always knew that, you know, one star power can put the brand straight into the map, right? So that's what's like one of the very important things that I was, you know, thinking and planning and all that stuff. But when I'm doing the planning, right, I always knew that, you know, one star power can put the brand straight into the map, right? So that's what's like one of the very important thing that I was, you know, thinking and planning. And it also makes the sponsors happy, you know, because the sponsors, you know, they expect, they want exposure, right? That's how the point, you know?
5: And Messi was in the World Cup final at the age of 39.
3: Yeah.
5: So 40, beginning to sound not that old. Once they get used to his style, it could be very, very exciting to watch.
3: Yeah, exactly. Yeah.
5: And I think he doesn't have to be so young.
3: Yeah.
5: He has to be using his brain.
3: Yes. Correct.
4: When you were involved with the club, they were in Division 3.
3: Yep.
4: And year after year, they just go up, get promoted. And now they're in the Hong Kong Premier League.
3: Yep.
4: You know, what is it that you did that made them rise through the ranks so quickly?
3: I think that the reason for the brand to become such a phenomenon, right, in the Hong Kong football, that I think that's a humble word to say, but it's because obviously I play in the team. So at the beginning, you know, I was getting a lot of criticism. A typical owner football in Asia market, that the owner play in the team, he control the squad, he control the coaches, you know, he has to be played, when there's a penalty, he has a ticket, you know, like that's all sort of thing. So when I first started, you know, I obviously played for a long time. It's not my, you know, first 4 seasons. So I know my ability of playing football, right? But when I saw that discussion or criticism and news, you know, I knew that this could turn into a really amazing story. So that's why, you know, I was driving with the criticism. So I feel like, you know, in a marketing sense of world, it's a very good way to use negative comments to prove something and drive something, right? So that's how I started to see that this could turn into something pretty big.
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0: A new bridge will officially open to traffic today across China's border river with the Democratic People's Republic of Korea, or the DPRK. Xinhua News Agency says the two sides will jointly hold an opening ceremony 12 years after China completed its side of the project. Elvis Yu reports.
1: The opening of the new Yalu River Vehicle Bridge is seen as another sign of deepening economic relations between the laborers. The falling structure spanning 3,000 meters links the northwestern border city of Dandong with the DPRK. Hundreds of vehicles can cross the bridge after it opens, enabling goods from China to reach the DPRK and boost its economy. China is Pyongyang's largest trading partner and a vital source of diplomatic, economic and political support. Train services between the two countries only restarted in March after a six-year halt. The new bridge is intended as an alternative to the decades-old Sino-Korean Friendship Bridge, which was once regularly used by passenger trains but has limited capacity. The opening of the new Yalu River Bridge comes just over a month after the DPRK and Russia opened their first road bridge, with Pyongyang lauding it as a sign of tightening relations. Political analysts say while Pyongyang's trade with Moscow largely involves military supplies, exchanges with China could involve goods that the DPRK needs to develop its civilian economy.
2: Elvis Yu. Turning overseas, Ukraine says Elon Musk's SpaceX had limited its satellite services yesterday, hampering Ukraine's drones for attack missions and air defenses in the war with Russia. It comes as relations between Kyiv and Washington take a sharp turn for the worse. Jamie Clark has more.
3: We are ready for any kind of ceasefire.
4: Ukrainian President Volodymyr Zelensky said that Ukraine counts on its partnership with the US, despite feeling betrayed by his American counterpart Donald Trump. In recent days, Trump has announced a diesel supply deal with heavily sanctioned Russia and blindsided both sides in the almost five-year conflict by announcing an energy ceasefire. Speaking in London, where he met British Prime Minister Andy Burnham, Zelensky also called on US tech billionaire Elon Musk to restore the Starlink system used on the battlefield, which Kyiv says has been slowed down. Ukraine has accused the US of helping Russia by failing to warn it of incoming missile strikes and hobbling its military response through changes to the Starlink system.
3: And it's a pity that we had also some difficulties about Starlink and about intelligence. I mean, a lot of different surprises on which you can't count when you have real partnership, and we count on partnership with the United States. We just want to be very honest, very clear, and be strong partners.
4: During an interview with UK journalist Piers Morgan, Zelensky said he felt Ukraine was losing the support of the US. Meanwhile, the Ukrainian leader said at least 600,000 people were left without power after a Russian missile and drone attack on energy and critical infrastructure. The attack targeted Kyiv, its surrounding region, and the eastern city of Kharkiv. It caused significant damage to 26 power system facilities and 4 oil and gas sector facilities, Zelensky said on Telegram. Russia's defense ministry announced that its forces had struck 7 Ukrainian energy infrastructure facilities and a data center in a massive overnight attack.
0: Jamie Clark with that report. Yemen's Houthi rebels say they've targeted facilities belonging to Saudi Aramco, while powerful explosions have also rattled the Saudi capital. The kingdom has come under sustained attack in recent days. Here's Jamie Clark again.
4: Pilgrims in Saudi Arabia to visit Islam's holiest sites may not have anticipated being caught up in an air war, but some experienced an attack by Yemen's Houthis firsthand, and others have been forced to change their plans. Footage of a massive blast that killed 13 people and wounded 300 in a Riyadh airport struck by a Houthi missile on Saturday showed many passengers attired in the simple white clothes of Muslim pilgrims travelling to Mecca. Saudi media reported that a Bangladeshi imam leading a group of dozens of pilgrims was killed and others wounded in the attack. While the Houthis have promised not to attack either Mecca or Medina, the two holiest places in Islam that attracts millions of pilgrims each year, they are targeting other Saudi airports in what they call retaliation for Saudi attacks on them. Sitting in the courtyard of Mecca's main mosque, wearing pilgrim's robes, Fadi Anwar prayed that the strike stayed away.
5: I feel deeply worried for my family and myself. We constantly receive phone alerts from the authorities, and it causes us great anxiety.
4: Saudi officials have said the kingdom is safe and that the security of visitors is valued above all else, though some foreign governments have warned against using most Saudi airports. Saudi Arabia on Wednesday reported a strike on a building in an area housing Saudi Aramco's operation centre. A Saudi Energy Ministry official said the attack resulted in a limited fire, but no casualties or fatalities. Most strikes have targeted infrastructure on the outskirts of the capital, but the barrages appear to be getting closer to the city centre. The coalition fighting the Houthis said it had intercepted a missile fired by the group towards Riyadh. Houthi military spokesperson Yahya Sari said operations will continue in the coming days, targeting Saudi enemy airports and oil facilities.
6: The Houthi armed forces warn all international shipping companies, citizens, and workers at those airports and companies to stay away from them and evacuate immediately.
4: Meanwhile, the chairman of Saudi Arabia's General Entertainment Authority announced the postponement of a star-studded exhibition tennis tournament due to the recent attacks. Grand Slam champions such as Novak Djokovic, Carlos Alcaraz, and Alexander Zverev were all due to take part in the competition next week. It'll now take place at the end of December.
2: Jamie Clark. Vietnam has held funeral rites for more than 700 of its war dead, unearthed in a major push to identify those missing from decades of conflict with France and the United States. Lucy Wang reports.
7: Tens of thousands of people lined the streets of Ho Chi Minh City, some holding white flowers or praying as buses carrying terracotta caskets covered by Vietnam's national flag moved in procession to a cemetery for fallen soldiers on the outskirts of the city. The 731 sets of remains were of those killed during a 1968 uprising against the U.S.-backed forces. The remains were exhumed from a public park as part of a 500-day national drive to locate hundreds of thousands missing from conflicts. First with the colonial power France, and then the United States, up to 1.2 million Vietnamese soldiers are estimated to have been killed between 1945 and 1975.
0: Lucy Wang. The head of the International Monetary Fund has called on countries to urgently address fiscal balances as bonds yield spike and pressure grows on governments to manage ballooning debt. Azam Khan has this report.
8: Speaking on the sidelines of the annual meetings of the IMF and the World Bank in Bangkok, IMF Managing Director Kristalina Georgieva said the United States cannot grow its way out of mounting public debt and needs to make other fiscal adjustments to put it on a more sustainable path. Citing U.S. Treasury Secretary Scott Bessent, he said American authorities recognized that deficits and overall debt, now above $40 trillion, were too high.
9: The authorities very much rely on strong growth in the United States. At the fund, we believe that growth, of course, helps, but it cannot deliver fast enough the necessary adjustments, so some measures would be necessary.
8: Whilst the global economy remains resilient in the face of very frequent repetitive shocks and in the face of uncertainty, Georgieva warned the resilience is reaching its limits.
9: To put it very simply, China needs to spend more, the U.S. has to save more, and Europe has to invest more.
8: In its closely watched World Economic Outlook released on Tuesday, the IMF raised its 2026 global growth forecast by 0.1 percentage points to 3.1%. However, it warned that while there is new economic activity sparked by rising investment in artificial intelligence, poorer countries are not benefiting as they deal with soaring energy costs.
2: I'm Khan. Finance Minister Lan Phuan will lead the nation's delegation at the APEC Finance Ministers meeting to be held in Hong Kong on Tuesday and Wednesday. Wallace Wong has details.
10: The Ministry of Finance said Lan Fuan will chair the meeting, while Vice Finance Minister Liao Min will speak on behalf of the country. The first such meeting to be held in Hong Kong will be attended by finance ministers or representatives of 21 Asia-Pacific Economic Cooperation economies, as well as from international organizations. Four major topics have been proposed: financial policies that support people's livelihoods, digital infrastructure financing, driving the development of financial inclusion in light of local conditions, and promoting exchanges and cooperation among young finance professionals. The ministry said the meeting serves as an important platform for Asia-Pacific economies to strengthen communication on macroeconomic policies and financial cooperation, and allows their representatives to exchange views. A series of activities will also be arranged, according to the ministry. These include a closed-door meeting of finance ministers, a luncheon with Asia-Pacific business representatives, and a press conference on Wednesday.
0: Wallace Wang. On Wall Street, hotter-than-expected inflation data has sent the Nasdaq to a sharply lower close. Worries about more interest rate hikes from the US Federal Reserve pummel the shares of Oracle, CoreWeave and other AI stocks that are sensitive to higher borrowing costs. The S&P 500 fell 1.1% to 7,719. The Dow fell 0.1% to 51,621, while the Nasdaq fell 1.9% to 26,693. Matt Stuckey is a portfolio manager at Northwestern Mutual Wealth Management.
11: In terms of what to do now, if you're an investor, really what this means is that the Federal Reserve is going to maintain their hiking bias for a while, and that the sticky inflation that policymakers have been fighting ever since inflation spiked in 2022 is alive and well, unfortunately. This means that we're likely to see tighter financial conditions, which means that it puts pressure on risk assets, puts pressure on the multiple of risk assets specifically.
2: In just a moment, Carlos Escueta will be back with a roundup of sports right after this.
12: The road is not for text messaging, nor for social networking, and of course not for mobile games. Pedestrians who use their mobile phones or tablets while walking, especially when crossing the road, are risking their lives. For safety's sake, keep your eyes on the road. No distractions. Pedestrians should pay attention to the way ahead.
13: Good morning. Sports News Now with me, I'm Carlos Escueda. We kick off with football, where Paris Saint-Germain were 4-2 winners over Manchester City in a highly anticipated Champions League clash at the Etihad. A first-half blitz by the reigning European champions quickly dismantled City, who were playing in their first home game since being found guilty on widespread Premier League financial breaches. Nasri Karim with more.
14: Désiré Doué opened the scoring for holders PSG in the 13th minute with a stunning long-range effort, with Ousmane Dembélé doubling the advantage on a brilliant header 2 minutes later. Vitinha capped off the visitors' first-half masterclass, making it 3-0 by the 32nd minute to leave the Etihad crowd stunned. But City stormed right back in the second half to Erling Haaland, who scored twice either side of Magnus Akliuche's strike that briefly restored PSG's three-goal cushion. PSG's 4-2 victory moves them top of the league face table with a perfect 6 points from the opening two matches. Man City, meanwhile, are down in 17th place. The match also marked City's first home fixture since the Independent Commission found the club guilty of serious Premier League financial breaches last month. Elsewhere, Real Madrid completed a stunning comeback to beat Italian side Roma 4-3. Trailing 3-1 in the second half, Jose Mourinho's side pulled off a jaw-dropping turnaround by scoring 3 goals in the final 7 minutes of the match, all originating from corners. Other fixtures saw Liverpool win 6-3 over Austrian side LASK, while Aston Villa blew away Fenerbahce 6-0 in a historic rout.
13: Also in football, West Ham underlined their championship promotion credentials after thrashing nine-man Lincoln City 6-0. The match swung decisively in the Hammers' favour early in the first half, following 2 red cards in quick succession for Lincoln. The result was a welcome one for West Ham, who had been held by two draws by London rivals Millwall and Queen's Park Rangers in their previous 2 matches. And finally, in the Major League Baseball playoffs, the Los Angeles Dodgers face a critical matchup in their quest for a historic third straight World Series title later this morning. The Dodgers enter Game 3 of their National League Championship Series against the Milwaukee Brewers with their backs against the wall, down 2-0 in the best-of-seven series after dropping the first two games away in Milwaukee. The Dodgers' star-studded lineup has struggled heavily, with Shohei Ohtani expected to bat near the bottom of the order despite ongoing injury concerns. Game 3 is scheduled for 8 a.m. Hong Kong time. And that is your look at sports.
2: Thanks, Carlos. And the weather forecast, sunny periods with one or two light rain patches this morning. A high today of about 31 degrees with moderate to fresh easterly winds. Sunny intervals again tomorrow, but cloudier with one or two rain patches on Saturday, becoming fine and dry on Sunday for the Chungnyeong Festival. Currently at the observatory, 27 degrees Celsius, relative humidity 73%. And now let's cross to the newsroom with Wendy Wong.
15: It's 7:30, I'm Wendy Wong. Ukraine says Elon Musk's SpaceX had restricted Starlink services yesterday, hampering his country's air defense drone missions as Russia launched more missiles and drones at Ukrainian cities. In an interview in London, Ukrainian President Volodymyr Zelensky said he feels betrayed by Donald Trump's diesel deal with Russia, and US leaders should at least remain neutral in Kyiv's conflict with Moscow.
16: It's a little bit more complicated than just my emotions or my feelings. If you're in the middle, you have to stay in the middle, not on the wrong side. I think his advisors are wrong. I don't know who is pushing him not to the right side. This is not right side of history. People will die, of course, if attacks will continue and if Starlink will not work.
15: Musk responded by saying any disruption was the responsibility of the U.S. government, not SpaceX. Google DeepMind co-founder Demis Hassabis says recent hacking incidents carried out by AI agents are early warning shots. Speaking in an AI summit in Dublin, he warns the world could face major incidents as soon as next year unless industry and governments do more to improve security.
17: And now, obviously, we've been entering in the last year the agentic era, where we're, you know, actually having these autonomous agentic systems that go out and do things for us. And of course, we want that because they're way more useful if they can act in the world. But also, that means that increases also the risks involved with what those systems might do. And we've seen that recently, earlier this year, with some of these hacking incidents. I think these are early warning shots for us that, you know, the systems aren't that powerful yet, so the incidents aren't that major, but they could be. Into next year and the next couple of years.
15: New York Mayor Zora Mamdani says people are living in a real sense of fear over operations by U.S. Immigration and Customs Enforcement across the city. He ordered a review after a shooting on Thursday by an ICE agent, which sparked widespread protests.
18: It also extends to ICE's use of privately owned parking lots as staging locations, and then to a broader review of what more the city can do to protect immigrant New Yorkers across the five boroughs. People are in a real sense of fear around what ICE is doing across the city, and we know that as much as we are focused on Thursday, that it is a microcosm of what ICE does on a day-to-day basis.
15: Albanian students have stormed government buildings in the capital, Tirana, during violent protests over rising education costs and corruption. They are also demanding better university conditions and the resignation of Prime Minister Edi Rama. One student, Abba Leshi, said the protests were justified.
19: We are here to protest against our most corrupt government ever, who is misusing and abusing our environment, our natural resources, our lands, our protected areas. This is the most corrupt government that our country has ever seen, and it needs to go as soon as possible.
15: The news from RTHK.
0: Thanks to Wendy Wong in our newsroom. You're listening to Hong Kong Today with Todd Harding and me, Carol Musgrave. And leading the news this morning, the MTR Corporation apologises for two disruptions at Lambton Station within a span of 15 hours, the latter during morning rush hour.
2: Lawmakers will tomorrow review applications by bus franchises for fare increases of up to almost 18%.
0: And a former care home assistant warden is jailed for 13 years for raping a mentally handicapped resident.
2: Thank you. The MTR Corporation has apologised for two successive rush hour service disruptions on the Kun Tong line within a span of 15 hours. Trains skipped Lantin Station during yesterday morning's rush hour after platform equipment started emitting smoke. In a separate incident during Tuesday's evening peak period, an insulating component on a track switch near the same station caught fire, disrupting services between Kun Tong and Tu King Leng stations. Elvis Yu reports.
1: Secretary for Transport and Logistics Mabel Chan said the government is highly concerned over the incidents and has instructed the railway to submit a report within a month. Lee Kim Hong, the railway's Deputy Director of Operations Engineering Maintenance, said inspectors will investigate whether the two incidents are related in any way.
20: We will conduct an in-depth investigation into both incidents, looking into various factors from multiple angles, such as potential equipment overheating, operational issues, or environmental factors. We will also examine whether there is any connection between the two incidents and invite independent experts to participate in our investigation to identify the causes and make necessary improvements. We will report back to the relevant government departments regarding both incidents and submit detailed reports in accordance with official requirements.
1: The Transport Minister said the railway's probe should cover multiple areas, highlighting the need to ensure passenger safety.
21: We have requested the MTR to properly handle the issues and conduct a thorough and comprehensive investigation, including maintenance and upkeep procedures towards the equipment and facilities, so as to look for the root cause of the problem. We have also requested the MTR to carry out a comprehensive review of the relevant system security.
1: Chan said the railway could make greater use of technology, such as deploying devices to monitor the temperature of components to detect problems at an early stage. Lee said additional manpower will be deployed to monitor power systems and other core facilities, while extra engineers will be assigned to ensure smooth train operations. He added that the insulation components damaged in Tuesday's fire and the equipment that emitted smoke had passed routine inspections with no abnormalities detected. Regarding potential passenger compensation, the Deputy Director of the Operating and Metro Segment, Cherish Lee, said the MTR will discuss this with the government in accordance with the established service performance mechanism.
0: MTR passengers had mixed reactions to the arrangements made by the rail firm when Lamtin Station was closed yesterday morning. Elvis Yu spoke to some affected commuters at Yau Tong Station.
1: During the service disruption, free shuttle bus services were arranged between Kun Tong, Lam Tin and Yau Tong stations. The buses departed as soon as a few passengers got on. There were no queues outside the stop at Yau Tong station, as not many people opted for the service. But Safina, who was commuting from HKU station to Lam Tin for work, was pleased.
22: Maybe 45 minutes before, I was in the MTR station and I found out. Yeah, and I think it's okay because there's shuttle bus.
1: But at Yau Tong station, passengers had to walk down a long staircase to reach the outdoor shuttle bus stop. A sudden downpour did not help. Some commuters, including this 90-year-old woman, were unhappy.
23: I walked all the way to the bus station on the other side and back. Now I have to go down a huge flight of stairs. So how am I supposed to do that? Even young people struggle with them. I am really furious.
1: A woman surnamed Nam said she would have taken another route if she had known about the disruption before leaving Chang Kwan O. Services on the Kun Tong line gradually returned to normal after 10 a.m. following an hour-long disruption.
2: Four franchised bus operators are applying for fare increases ranging from 8.1 to 17.7%. Fares last went up in January 2025. Here's Raymond Young.
24: Kowloon Motor Bus is seeking 16%, City Bus 17.7%, Longwen 8.1%, and New Lantau Bus 9.8%. The Transport and Logistics Bureau submitted a paper to the Legislative Council showing that passenger trips on franchised buses remained below pre-pandemic levels, rising from 3.67 million daily journeys in 2023-24 to around 3.7 million a year later. It said the operating environment for bus operators is expected to remain challenging due to competition from other forms of public transport, rising operating costs, and persistently high fuel prices. Secretary for Transport and Logistics Mabel Chan said lawmakers will review the fare increase applications at a panel meeting on Friday. She said the government attaches great importance to service reliability and financial sustainability on the part of the operators, as well as ensuring public affordability.
21: We will look into a basket of factors, particularly the operating situation of franchised buses, their cost and revenue forecast, long-term financial development, as well as the impact on the public service. We will look into these very prudently and thoroughly to perform our gatekeeping role properly.
24: The government last approved fare hikes for KMB, Citybus and New Lantau Bus in 2024, with the increases taking effect in January 2025.
0: Raymond Young there. Authorities have received nearly 6,000 complaints against taxi drivers since a demerit system took effect in September 2024. 229 drivers have incurred demerit points, with three having their cabbie license temporarily revoked. Azam Khan reports.
8: The Taxi Driver Offence Points System covers 11 offences that affect service quality, with drivers accumulating points based on the severity and facing penalties once specific thresholds are reached. In response to a question from lawmaker Chris Ip at the Legislative Council, Secretary for Transport and Logistics Mabel Chan said of those 6,000 or so complaints, 605 involved refusing a hire.
3: Upon receipt of complaints, the Transport Department will conduct investigations and, depending on the nature of the cases, refer them to

0: camera, an in-vehicle recording system, and a global navigation satellite system. She stressed that this new requirement would not only strengthen the deterrent effect for drivers, but also ensure a fair record of evidence whenever disputes arise between passengers and drivers.
1: Azam Khan. The government says a flat toll of $8 will be charged for all vehicles using the Central Kowloon Bypass. The fee will be implemented once the Kowloon Bay section of the corridor opens to traffic on December the 6th. A spokesperson for the Transport and Logistics Bureau said the levy is expected to recover part of the operating costs while also achieving a traffic diversion effect. The Yau Ma Tei section of the bypass opened earlier this year.
2: A former care home assistant warden has been sentenced to 13 years behind bars for raping a mentally incapacitated resident 5 times 2 years ago. Janice Lowe reports.
3: The High Court had earlier found Chong Pui K guilty of 5 counts of rape between July and August of 2024 at the Taipo care home operated by the Hongqi Association. Chong was 38 years old at the time of the offences. Speaking after the sentencing, police said they welcomed the court's decision and that the punishment will have a deterrent effect. Chief Inspector Tam Cheng Shan noted that the victim, who is mildly mentally handicapped and was 21 years old at the time, required much more support in the investigation and prosecution process.
4: She needed much more support and assistance than ordinary people to overcome communication barriers, as well as the dependence on the perpetrator, so as to make it through over 2 years of police investigation and cumbersome court proceedings.
3: Tam expressed a hope that the victim and her family can start anew. She added that the most appalling aspects of the case was that the rapist took advantage of his position as a caregiver to abuse the victim's trust and sexually harass her.
2: Care home operator the Hongqi Association has come out in support of the sentencing and expressed sadness and regret about the case. It added it will continue to uphold its service quality standard and do its best to protect every service user.
1: The Fire Services Department wants to speed up fire safety equipment upgrades at thousands of aging high-rise buildings by allowing smart devices and portable extinguishers. Wallace Wong reports.
5: Under the Fire Safety Buildings Ordinance, buildings constructed on or before March 1, 1987 could be served notices to upgrade their fire protection installations and equipment. But the Fire Services Department noted that many aging buildings lack the space or resources to install manual fire alarms and hose reels. Now it is introducing an alternative solution empowered by the Internet of Things or IoT. Equipped with carbon monoxide and smoke sensors, the IoT system automatically alerts the department via the 4G cellular network in a fire. Following a pilot scheme, the system was officially approved for use in buildings of 6 stories or below from April. Now the arrangement will be expanded to taller towers covering around 6,000 buildings. Under the alternative approach, buildings of 7 to 12 stories will no longer have to install fire hydrants and hose reels. But their dry fire mains must function properly while 2 portable extinguishers are in place on each floor. Buildings of 13 stories or above can also install IoT sensors on their existing fire pumps and water tanks to spare the need for a backup pump. Here's Acting Deputy Chief Fire Officer Lai Kim Mo.
6: In the past, buildings only had a manual fire alarm system. When a fire broke out, it required manual activation by residents to ring the alarm and send the message to us. But if buildings adopt the alternative approach and install the IoT fire detection system, it will automatically detect the blaze and alert us immediately.
5: Lai said the new system could cost as little as $500,000 compared with up to $2.6 million for traditional ones, and the works could be completed in 2 to 4 weeks. 9 approved contractors are now ready for hire, up from 5 previously.
2: Wallace Wong. Health officials have urged those who recently visited a Mongkok sauna to get screened for Mpox after a patron was confirmed to have the viral illness. The 39-year-old man was said to have had high-risk sexual contact with other male patrons of the Hutong Club. Janice Lowe has details.
3: The infection might only be an isolated case and not an outbreak. According to Albert L., who heads the Communicable Disease Branch of the Center for Health Protection,
7: this patient went to a sauna named

0: Utong on Shanghai Street in Mong Kok multiple times during the incubation period and had high-risk sexual contact there. We believe it is highly likely that he was infected at Hutong. Since we cannot rule out the risk of transmission there, we recommended that Hutong be temporarily closed as a precaution.
1: While the incubation period for the mpox virus usually lasts for 6 to 13 days, Out told an RTHK program that it can be as short as a day or as long as 21 days. Hinok said that early symptoms are similar to other viral infections and may include fever, chills, fatigue, and swollen lymph nodes. A rash is the most crucial symptom, eventually forming into scabs. I'll urge those who have been to the sauna on or after September the 14th to contact the mpox hotline as soon as possible to undergo a health assessment. The center will arrange testing for those with symptoms. Most of the 22 people who contracted the disease since August had used dating apps to look for sexual partners. Ao said it has been a challenge to trace all contacts, as some of those infected had been unable to get back in touch with their sexual partners.
2: Health authorities have confirmed 31 mpox cases in Hong Kong so far this year.
3: The time is 7:47. You're listening to Hong Kong Today. The spooky Halloween music carnival will be held at Wan Chai Harbourfront over Halloween weekend. The event organiser is projecting a daily attendance of some 10,000 visitors. However, Jim Wong, managing director of Live Nation Electronic Asia, told RTHK that the city faces tough competition from regional destinations. He urged the tourism sector and stakeholders to do more to actively promote the city's festive Halloween month to the global market.
4: We really want to create something for Hong Kong and something locally built, and also attract, you know, tourists from Greater China and also from Asia to come and, you know, enjoy Halloween with us.
5: What's going to happen? I know you mentioned about more family style activities. What kind of activities are we talking about?
4: For the family side, you know, we have kids rides, we have kids rave. You know, we, like I said, the IP that we have feature, you know, they have a huge installations there for people to take photo with. You know, we have a lot of carnival games for kids to enjoy with the parents, and even the parents can enjoy the games. The game is always fun, you know. The maze is also, you know, not as that scary as you would expect it, because we wanted to be a little bit more family friendly as well. There's a chill zone with Sasa, you know, we have a lot of food. You know, we have 15 now, food booth.
5: Yeah.
4: So there's multiple food from different restaurants and different type of cuisine that is going to be serving food in the area as well. So I think in the afternoon, like the earlier sector, it's going to be a really family-driven, kids-friendly type of experience for the fans. And also on the carnival side, we have spend a lot more energy on upgrading the carnival. We have more games, like more carnival games. We have more food booth. You know, we have invited the Attack of Titans, which is a very famous comic book. In Japan, we have Godzilla. You know, they have a new movie coming out, so we're gonna have two huge installations that featuring the IP. We have Clot, which is the Edison Chan, is a very famous Hong Kong fashion singer and icon that is gonna create a maze for us this year. And also Mac Gondek, who is a very famous comic creator, installation creator, artist from US, to create our toys for the game.
6: So you're bringing people in from outside, international expertise.
4: Yes.
5: Hong Kong is trying to promote tourism. You mentioned already, you know, the Hong Kong Tourism Board, you know, trying to make a Halloween event. And we're trying to be a mega event city, things like that. You know, the fact that we're trying to do all these things, does that help, do you think, in, like, you know, attracting tourists coming in and, you know, in particular, your Halloween event?
4: Any help is help, to be very honest, I think. The competition in Asia is very big. You know, if you look at what Singapore is doing, what Thailand is doing, even Myanmar is doing, you know, and Japan, they don't have to do much, to be honest, because of the country itself. But yeah, I think it's not just the tourism board. I think it's all the stakeholder in the market that has to push harder to make it happen for the market.
6: You know? What marketing have you done for the local people?
4: You know, we have street flyers everywhere. So if you walk around central area, Mong Kok area, and Tsim Sha Tsui area, you will see our flyers on the street everywhere. We're using a lot of influencers in the market as well, from mom influencers to KOL influencers, music influencers. We're doing a lot of that. Obviously, now we're doing this interview together. We're also doing a lot of very creative content on the social media to attract people to go. We've done a press conference at Festival Walk, I think 2 weeks ago. Any angle that we can do, we are trying to, you know, get to the people. We're right. also doing MTR as well, which is also another very nice, yeah. you know, visible.
6: Everyone goes through the MTR several times a week.
4: Exactly. So
6: what sort of attendance are you hoping for this year?
4: I mean, we want to bring 10,000 a day. That's the goal. Last year we had, I think, 38,000 to 40,000 a day across the 10 days. Obviously, the weekday is lower, but the weekend is also busier. So
6: it's
4: this
6: getting
4: year,
6: more concentrated this yeah. year.
4: Yes, correct.
2: Jim Wong, live of Live Nation Electronic Asia. Overseas now, and Pope Leo is out of bed walking and eating after doctors removed a cancerous tumour from his lung, while his doctors say post-surgery tests show his progress is, quote, normal. Part of the Pope's right lung was removed in Tuesday's operation at Rome's Gemelli Hospital, and the leader of the world's 1.4 billion Catholics is now awaiting the results of a biopsy to determine if the cancer has spread. Nazvi Karim has more.
7: Blood test and a chest x-ray confirm a normal post-operative course, doctors said in a statement released by the Vatican. They said the values are within the expected range for the type of procedure performed. The discovery on Tuesday that a nodule detected in Leo's lung was cancerous has plunged the Catholic Church into a period of uncertainty. A Vatican source said they are in shock and in wait-and-see mode. Doctors said his recovery was proceeding as expected, and the pontiff had eaten, been walking about his room, and had done some respiratory physiotherapy. The sporty 71-year-old, elected as the first pope from the United States only last year, made the surprise announcement that he would be undergoing surgery after Sunday prayers. Messages of support flooded in from around the world, including from Britain's King Charles, who is also being treated for an undisclosed cancer. A banner flying outside the hospital read, "Long live the Pope," and a handful of people recited prayers for the pontiff. Experts said much would depend on how advanced Leo's cancer was and whether it had spread, but the Vatican has said it had been detected early and was localized. Before the operation, the Vatican said the Pope's recovery should take around a week. All his audiences have been cancelled until October 20th.
3: Nazvi Karim. China's exports surged 36.3% in September from a year earlier, putting the nation on track to exceed last year's record trade surplus. Shipments to the United States jumped nearly 40% last month. Raymond Young reports.
8: New data from the General Administration of Customs exceeded expectations and outstripped the 25% export growth in August. High-tech goods such as semiconductors and autos helped fuel rising shipments overseas. September's growth was the fastest since February, when exports expanded 39.6%. Imports climbed 31% in September year-on-year, accelerating from August's 28.2% rise. That resulted in a trade surplus of $133.5 billion US dollars last month, rising from $119.1 billion in August. For the first 9 months, China's trade surplus reached $938 billion, with expectations growing that it could surpass last year's record of $1.2 trillion. Exports to the United States jumped in September, weeks after the presidents of the two countries met in Washington. Shipments to the world's biggest economy jumped 39.6% to $47.9 billion, surpassing the $42.5 billion recorded in August. With the global build-out of AI infrastructure showing little signs of slowing, analysts expect demand for Chinese-made technology products, including semiconductors, to remain robust.
2: Raymond Young. Finance Minister Lan Fo-an will lead the nation's delegation at the APEC Finance Ministers meeting to be held in Hong Kong on Tuesday and Wednesday. Wallace Wang has the details.
9: The Ministry of Finance said Lan Fo-an will chair the meeting, while Vice Finance Minister Liao Min will speak on behalf of the country. The first such meeting to be held in Hong Kong will be attended by finance ministers or representatives of 21 Asia-Pacific economic cooperation economies, as well as from international organizations. Four major topics have been proposed: financial policies that support people's livelihoods, digital infrastructure financing, driving the development development of financial inclusion in light of local conditions and promoting exchanges and cooperation among young finance professionals. The ministry said the meeting serves as an important platform for Asia-Pacific economies to strengthen communication on macroeconomic policies and financial cooperation and allows their representatives to exchange views. A series of activities will also be arranged according to the ministry. These include a closed-door meeting of finance ministers, a luncheon with Asia-Pacific business representatives, and a press conference on Wednesday.
3: Wallace Wong and Carlos Esqueta will be back with a final look at the latest sporting action in just a moment.
10: Hong Kong's five-year plan is announced. We will develop a high-end R&D, advanced manufacturing, and modern services industry chain in the Greater Bay Area, develop cross-boundary railway projects and the interconnectivity of computing infrastructure, promote the mutual recognition of qualifications, facilitate cross-boundary flow of factors, enhance talent cultivation and exchanges, and cross-boundary health and elderly services, deepen regional cooperation with mainland cities, closely involve in the Belt and Road Initiative.
11: Good morning, sports news. Now with me, I'm Carlos Esqueda. We kick off with football, where Paris Saint-Germain were 4-2 winners over Manchester City in an action-packed Champions League clash at the Etihad. A first-half blitz by the reigning European champions quickly dismantled City, who are playing in their first home game since being found guilty on widespread Premier League financial breaches. Nasir Karim with more.
7: Desiree Doué opened the scoring for holders PSG in the 13th minute with a stunning long-range effort, with Ousmane Dembélé doubling the advantage on a brilliant header 2 minutes later. Vitinha capped off the visitors' first-half masterclass, making it 3-0 by the 32nd minute to leave the Etihad crowd stunned. But City stormed right back in the second half through Erling Haaland, who scored twice either side of Magnus Akliuche's strike that briefly restored PSG's three-goal cushion. PSG's 4-2 victory moves them top of the league phase table with a perfect 6 points from the opening two matches. Man City, meanwhile, are down in 17th place. The match also marked City's first home fixture since the independent commission found the club guilty of serious Premier League financial breaches last month. Elsewhere, Real Madrid completed a stunning comeback to beat Italian side Roma 4-3. Trailing 3-1 in the second half, Jose Mourinho's side pulled off a jaw-dropping turnaround by scoring 3 goals in the final 7 minutes of the match, all originating from corners. Other fixtures saw Liverpool win 6-3 over Austrian side LASK, while Aston Villa blew away Fenerbahce 6-0 in a historic rout.
11: Well, Manchester City boss Enzo Maresca spoke highly of PSG's first-half dominance after his side's 4-2 loss. Still, he acknowledged City deserved more from their second-half performance.
12: Has been a bit strange game, especially because we conceded 2 goals in 2 minutes that creates some problem for us. Before the first goal, we didn't concede nothing. We had some good moment. And then we conceded the first one, and after 1 minute, 2 minutes, we conceded the second one. So it became more difficult. And then I think second half, we did enough probably to deserve something more.
11: And finally, in the Major League playoffs, the Los Angeles Dodgers face a critical matchup today in their quest for a historic third straight World Series title. The Dodgers enter Game 3 of their National League Championship Series against the Milwaukee Brewers with their backs against the wall, down 2-0 in the best-of-7 series after dropping the opening 2 games in Milwaukee. The Dodgers' star-studded lineup has struggled heavily, with Shohei Ohtani expected to bat near the bottom of the order despite ongoing injury concerns. And that's your look at sports.
3: Thanks, Carlos. And a final look at the weather forecast from us. Sunny periods with a high of about 31 degrees today. Winds will be moderate to fresh easterlies, occasionally strong offshore and on high ground. There'll be more sunny intervals tomorrow, but it'll get cloudier with one or two rain patches on Saturday, becoming fine and dry on Sunday for the Chung Yung Festival. Currently at the observatory, the temperature is 27 degrees Celsius. Relative humidity stands at 74%.

The mainland and Hong Kong are connected. We all do our best with what we have to achieve a bright future together.